0: three accidents involving Rainbow. One south of I-11 at Westcliff, another northbound Rainbow approaching Sahara, and a third southbound Rainbow past Blue Diamond. Southwest crash, Flamingo west of 215 at Grand Canyon. West side, Alta at Durango. East side, southbound Eastern past Charleston. I'm Mitch Kelly in the Air Supply Air Conditioning Traffic Center.
1: From the Fox 5 First Alert Weather Center, I'm Chief Meteorologist Sam Argier. We remain locked in a dry and hot pattern around the Las Vegas Valley. Another extreme heat warning starts Thursday. It will take us through Sunday. 110 degrees on Thursday, up around 115 degrees for highs this weekend.
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1: Oh, hot damn, back in action. Third hour of Fox Across America. It's going to feel like the first hour of the beginning of your new life because Sean Davis is coming by to snow globe this thing. Do you know a snow globe? You put it on the shelf, little village looks cute. You shake it up, turn it upside down, the snow comes falling down. It's a whole new village. Sean Davis watched the Fauci hearing today. Sean Davis, not a big Fauci fan. He's very fired up.
2: Somebody ought to belt you in the mouth.
1: No, we're not here to get anybody hit. That is not. We are an off ramp. That's what we are for you. Okay, an audio safe space for cool people.
3: Never hit anyone in anger unless you're absolutely sure you can get away with it.
1: Exactly. So 888-788-9910. If you want to be a part of this hour of Fox Across America, where we're doing a little bit of a reset. You know when I tell you you can restore your iPhone or your iPad to its factory settings, you know, before you downloaded those weird videos from Scandinavia, you know, that whole thing. You can do like you'll reinstall the original software, clean it out. Now you've got a decent laptop again, and you're not walking around like Hunter Biden.
4: Hunter's a dirtbag.
1: Okay, Sean Davis going to give us a factory reset on the COVID era, the Fauci era, and all things therein. We will also get into some of your calls, texts, tweets, and carrier pigeons. Also have a message coming in right now from Elizabeth Warren, of all people. This is a surprise. She left us a voicemail. Hi-ya, hi-ya, hi-ya, hi-ya, hi-ya, hi-ya, hi-ya. So silly. But as we get underway in this hour, there's a couple of things I wanted to run by you before we do the Fauci stuff. Because this, believe it or not, if you're watching Fox News today, one of the very few networks in the world even covering this goings-on with Fauci and the diary and everything in between. Okay, the truth is this is not a top five story for the average voter. The COVID era is over. Yes, they were wronged by it. But the average person doesn't have the luxury of waiting around to see somebody read Fauci his truth. The average person is trying to pay for stuff, get their kid an education, hopefully move to a safer neighborhood or keep the one they're in safe and prosperous. Okay, and the larger conversation that's about to be had is the one regarding the midterms. Okay, the midterm elections are coming. If you would look at the projections right now, the Democrats are favored to win the House, Republicans favored to win the Senate, but not even that is a sure thing for the Democrat Party anymore because their polling has like absolutely fallen off a cliff. Like, you know when those annoying Instagram influencers are taking selfies on top of rock formations? Every once in a while, one of them slips and, you know, that whole thing. Okay, that is the Democrats. Why? Because the most prominent voices in their party are the members of the DSA, the Democrat Socialists of America. They're more or less led by Zoran Mamdani. He's the kingmaker as the mayor of New York. But their national co-chair, Megan Romer, she was on with my girl Shannon Bream this weekend. And really quickly, just so we can have this conversation, I want you to hear Shannon Bream's back and forth with her, which is essentially a true or false. Are these things you people support doing? And I'm going to tell you this. Every single bad idea I've ever heard in politics, every single one, is something the DSA actually supports. Okay, every single one.
5: These people are crazy, I'm telling you. They're crazy.
1: And if you don't believe me, listen to their national co-chair, Megan Romer, with Shannon Bream, clip 17.
6: Okay, so we're going to put up on the screen a few of the things that are part of your platform, and I want to ask you, just give me sort of a true or false on these. Abolish the Senate.
7: True.
6: Okay, replace the presidency and Supreme Court as we now know them.
7: Yep.
6: Abolish ICE.
7: Absolutely.
6: Abolish borders and give amnesty to anyone currently in the U.S. illegally.
7: As a long-term plan, yep.
6: Defund the Pentagon.
7: Absolutely.
6: Abolish prisons, at least in large part.
7: Yeah, again, that as part of a long-term program, yeah.
6: Okay, so no prisons. Government or public ownership of most large corporations.
7: Yeah, absolutely.
8: Some of these women, they're so stupid.
1: So you're going to abolish the Senate, you're going to abolish ICE, you're going to abolish the presidency, you're going to abolish the Supreme Court, you're going to defund the Pentagon, you know, the people who fight the wars and keep us safe from enemy combatants. Okay, that's actually a platform to just destroy America as you know it. Like, I'm not being hyperbolic. I'm not the guy that tries to get you scared for a living. I don't care. This isn't one of those shows. This is a ridiculous show. But that's the actual party that is driving the discourse on the left. okay, they want to get rid of the Senate. They want to get rid of the presidency, the Supreme Court, the Pentagon, the police, the border security. Do you know what that actually sounds like? It sounds like the movie The Purge, like straight up the movie The Purge. Okay, and I'm going to give you this because I want you to hear some CNN polling on where the Democrats find themselves. This is clip 22.
4: The Democratic Party net favorability. Back in 2018, when Democrats were able to take control of the House, they were actually on the plus side of the ledger. They were actually in positive territory at plus 1 point. Look now in 2026. We're not just talking down there underneath the Potomac. We're talking down there with the Titanic. We're talking 24 points underwater. And this is just the party overall. This isn't the congressional leadership. This is the party. The party. It's just a terrible, terrible, terrible brand.
1: I mean,
9: I admire your honesty.
1: Yeah, believe me, they didn't want to air that at CNN, but that is the reality. If CNN is saying you're 25 points underwater, you're probably 50 points underwater. And the reason why, and this is like such a teachable thing, and it's weird to me that I have to say this. For whatever reason, politicians have abandoned the axiom of the customer is always right. They're no longer running on what you want. They're running on what they want, and they're pretty brazen about it. Like, you think of the Save America Act, okay? 84% of Americans support voter ID. Okay, 84% of Americans want this, meaning Republicans, Democrats, Libertarians, Independents, 84% of us, okay, which is basically 90% of us. Okay, if you were ordering pizza, 90% of us wanted pepperoni and Domino's was like, nope, can't do it. Does that sound like Domino's is respecting the will of the customer?
10: The answer would be no.
1: No, but here's John Thune flat out telling you, nah, the votes ain't there. Clip 31.
11: Getting rid of the filibuster non-starter, you don't have the votes?
12: Well, we don't. And I've had this conversation with the president many times, I think, as you know. And I actually suggested at one point that his team come up and sit down and visit with some of my colleagues. So they came up, met with about 20 Republican senators, and 15 were no on getting rid of the filibuster. The votes aren't there to do it. I know he thinks he can persuade people. But there are a lot of folks who are this is a hard position for a lot of Senate Republicans.
1: So that's John Thune. The votes aren't there. There's nothing we can do. But actually, there's something you can do. It's called get off your ass and get the votes. But they don't care. They don't feel like their job is in danger. They don't feel like they're going to lose any type of electoral support just because they're defying the will of 84% of the people. Which is also why the Democrats and the Socialist Party can run on, get rid of the Supreme Court, the presidency, the Pentagon, and abolish ICE, open the border, and give free everything. 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Who cares? Doesn't matter. But the reason they are as unpopular as they are is because nobody's asking for these things. Like, nutbags are asking for these things. Like, if you support socialism for real, like, it's a loser ideology. And I mean that because socialism caters to the people who don't want to compete and win. It caters to the people who want to exert the energy, the initiative, the follow through of a loser and get treated like a winner. It is an everybody gets a trophy political ideology. You don't get out there and out hustle and compete and go, wow, I accomplished something. You lay sideways on a couch streaming Netflix videos in between visits to the porn site and wait for your government check to show up so you can buy another bag of Funyuns. Okay, it's a dead-end ideology, and it's essentially appealing to people in their late 20s and 30s who were bad at life and decided it was somebody's fault other than theirs. That is the truth. Okay, but what's happening, and it's not unique to either party, is that politicians are getting further and further away from what people want. Okay, the Iran war, I've been pretty upfront with you about this. Okay, the average American doesn't care about the Iranian war. They just want it to end so the gas prices go down, inflation lowers, and we can take the restrictor plate off the economy. The only thing you're getting out of the Iran war right now is some entertaining sound bites. Like every once in a while, Trump says, we're going to go bomb Muhammad something, which is a good guess. They're pretty much all named Muhammad. And you're like, wait, can he even say that? I don't know. It's kind of funny. Or what he said to Trey Yingst this morning. Here's Trey Yingst relaying his conversation with the president, clip 23.
13: President Trump reacting to that Iranian attack on U.S. forces overnight in Jordan. President Trump tells Fox News about Iran, we are going to beat the effing S out of them. He went on to say, we'll be hitting them hard. They're going to get a beating. So clearly the United States is going to respond to what the president described as a surprise attack. He says U.S. forces had just minutes to shoot down these incoming Iranian ballistic missiles. The president says he has reviewed video of the shootdown, and it was U.S. forces conducting this operation to defend that area.
1: All right, so great. Obviously, you're thrilled. I'm thrilled that we were able to resist the attack. Okay, but this is an attack that's coming during what was supposed to be a pause or a ceasefire. It's very much in quagmire territory from the standpoint of, no, it's not going on for 10 years or 20 years like Afghanistan or Iraq. But it is hamstringing the economy, meaning the average American is not getting out of bed today, making a decision on the midterms based on whether or not Fauci gets in trouble in front of Congress or Trump launches another round of strikes against Iran. The average American is prioritizing primal things. You want to make money. You want to put food on the table. You want to have a roof over your head, keep the lights on, and hopefully at the end of the night get a little something something when there's nobody around. Okay, this has nothing to do with that. And you can say, well, Iran can't have a nuke and they're not going to have a nuke, which is, that's great too. So go bomb, take out Pickaxe Mountain, their nuclear facility, take away any remaining leverage that they have in this negotiation. The idea that we just keep doing this thing of Iran wants to make a deal and then they shoot at us and we shoot back and we go, Iran wants to make a deal, but then they shoot at us and we shoot back. It's making the president look stupid. It is. I promise you it is. His polling on this is terrible, and it is a priority of, yes, the military-industrial complex. And yeah, I don't doubt there's a national security implication because Iran is the biggest state sponsor of terrorism in the world. But I'm telling you, it's crushing the president politically because it's not a top five issue for the average American. And that's what I'm so blown away by. It's like you've got these Democrat socialists campaigning on things we didn't ask for. We didn't say open the border and let us pay the bill for anybody who wants to come here and not work. We didn't say get rid of the cops, abolish the Supreme Court so we're like a lawless region. Nobody was asking you to destroy America, okay? Establishment politicians have done a good enough job of that over the last 40 years. They're the reason we have outsiders like Trump and Mamdani in the first place, because they are at least offering an alternative thought pattern to the status quo. And they're both proving in their own weird way that you can get a lot done at the government level if you feel like it. Okay, Donald Trump managed in his first month in office to close the border completely, did it in 2 weeks. Okay, signed executive orders banning biological men from women's sports. The Big Beautiful Bill was the biggest tax cut in the history of our country. The Trump RX program lowered prescription drug prices. A lot of good things went on right away. Traditionally, guys get into office in politics, and it's like any other job you've ever worked. 80% of the people there are figuring out the bare minimum they have to do to keep their job. What do I have to do to make it look like I'm going hard every day so I can mail it in? And that's pretty much most jobs. I mean, I tell it to my kid all the time. Okay, what Trump and Mamdani are proving at the very least is that you can go out there and get a lot done if you want to. Unfortunately, in this moment, they're not getting anything done that we asked for. Okay, and I feel like on some level, and I can't prove this to you, I want to be responsible. There's like 200 radio stations listening around the country, around the world right now. Okay, I cannot prove this to you. Okay, but I feel like this war is hamstringing his popularity, hamstringing his presidency, and taking so much of our attention away from the economy, which is his one true superpower. In a weird way, it's allowing them to slow roll Trump's domestic agenda. Because if you are less popular as a president, there's less risk in resisting your agenda. Think about the Save America Act. 84% of Americans want it, yet John Thune, the Senate Majority Leader, isn't worried about not giving it to them. Okay, he's not worried about not giving it to them because Trump doesn't have the political power to harm a John Thune. Okay, I don't know if he can harm Mitch McConnell because we don't know if he's actually alive. That's the moment we're living in. But the things people are being asked, you know, asking for from our government aren't being given to them. And that's the strange reality we find ourselves in now, is we're kind of living in this lawless political moment where nobody in Washington gives a rat's ass about anything you say.
9: So y'all need to hide your kids, hide your wife, and hide your husband because they're raping everybody out here.
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27: 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Expect a higher level of service. And I'm caught in a traffic prison on 11 northbound from Eastern out to Jones. Crashes along the way at Las Vegas Boulevard on the right and South Rancho on the left. Plus HOV lanes are blocked between South Rancho and Jones, creating just all sorts of fun. Got an accident on 11 southbound at Las Vegas Boulevard. That has you slow back to Rancho. Delays on 15 southbound from Charleston down to Flamingo. 215 northbound from Sahara up past Charleston. 3 crashes involving Rainbow, one south of 11 at Westcliff, one northbound south of Sahara, one southbound past Blue Diamond. West side accident, Alta at Durango. East side, southbound Eastern past Charleston. I'm Mitch Kelly in the Air Supply Air Conditioning Traffic Center.
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0: Oh, girl. They're playing Duran Duran. Things are getting heavy.
1: It's Fox Across America with Jimmy Fallon. We're going to be talking with Sean Davis from The Federalist. His opening act, Wally, down in St. Petersburg Beach, Florida. Everybody loves a Wally call. Wally!
2: Jimmy, sorry if it's a little noisy. I'm on the way to the Florida Keys to apparently be food and fun for sharks and dolphins.
1: Wally, are you getting fed to the sharks again?
2: Well, and then I'm going to get abused by the dolphins.
1: Okay. You were listening to the Kennedy story. So you're saying this is consensual. Yeah. This is consensual this time around. All right. That makes me happy.
2: Well, you know, we'll just keep it on the down low. But listen, seriously, on the Fauci, the only way to deal with this is we have to pass legislation or even a constitution amendment to remove quantified immunity.
1: Yeah.
2: I mean, this is a case where there should be a civil lawsuit that we can all participate in, you know, like the cigarettes. But we're also going to be on the hook until he meets the great vaccine in the sky. We're on the hook for his huge pension.
1: Yep. And whatchamacallit, this is the thing, okay? He made a gazillion dollars off that. One of the things that hasn't even come up today is he made a lot of money in what would appear to be, I guess, stock options for pushing some of these vaccines. Because I was doing this show on the road. I think I was at WJAS in Pittsburgh. It was when I got the Founders Award. Look at me. And I remember his testimony that day is he was talking about how he didn't have to disclose whether he made money. They're like, did you make money pushing this vaccine? He goes, I don't have to tell you that, which is a yes. You know what I'm saying? Because obviously it's pretty shameful and you'd deny it if you thought it was, you know, if you could. But he didn't want to lie under oath. So there's a lot of money being made. Go ahead.
2: The only thing we

0: can look forward to is it's going to be an interesting conversation when he has a little powwow with Peter at the pearly, at the vaccine gates, and
1: yeah.
0: Peter's going to ask him that God wants to talk to him about playing God on Earth.
2: Yeah, that would be good. I don't know if they're going to break into coverage of Outnumbered for that. We have to have a pool camera set up, but we can only hope, Wally. Listen, I'd love to stay and chat, but I know you're going to have sex with a dolphin, so let's do this again soon.
0: Wish me luck.
2: Wally! Wally's given up on humans. That's it's, you know you're in a slump when you hear Kennedy tell a dolphin rape story and your first reaction is to drive to the beach, but that's the kind of hard-hitting journalism we do on this show. Sean Davis in the On Deck Circle. And I'm just prefacing this now. As a guy who's been running the Federalist since its inception, he has probably been on the front lines of every culture war BS narrative that's ever been fed to the American people. But there was no bigger one than the social pressure, public shaming, emotional blackmail that empowered Fauci and the COVID cops to take away jobs and shut down schools and deny people their livelihoods. And I don't doubt he has taken great joy in seeing the emperor without those clothes. But I do doubt we're going to get through this conversation without dropping a couple of F-bombs. So buckle up, Buttercup. Sean Davis when we come back.
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5: Fox News, I'm Tom Graham. The U.S. military conducting fresh airstrikes in Iran this evening. President Trump said earlier the Pentagon was going to hit that nation hard.
6: You know, we got to smack them a little bit.
5: Now, the strikes following Iran firing a barrage of missiles at American forces in the Middle East. The Dow is suffering its worst one day of losses this year. The sell-off came the same day Federal Reserve Chair Kevin Warsh announced the central bank would leave its key interest rate unchanged. President Trump reacting.
7: President Trump says he's not disappointed in Federal Reserve Chair Kevin Warsh. Warsh has picked to lead the Federal Reserve after months of criticizing the former chair, Jerome Powell.
6: I know he'd love to see lower interest rates, but he's got a board.
7: The Federal Reserve's Board of Governors left rates unchanged, but three officials dissented in favor of raising interest rates to combat inflation.
5: Fox's Jared Halpern, America's listening to Fox News.
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9: 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Expect a higher level of service. Nightmarish on 11 northbound from the Charleston curb to Jones. Crashes along the way at Las Vegas Boulevard off to the right, South Rancho off to the left, and of course HOV lanes blocked between South Rancho and Jones. Left lane blocked by an accident, 11 southbound at Las Vegas Boulevard. New problem on 215 westbound at Valley Verde. Backups to I-11. 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
11: From the Fox 5 First Alert Weather Center, I'm Chief Meteorologist Sam Argier. We remain locked in a dry and hot pattern around the Las Vegas Valley. Another extreme heat warning starts Thursday. It will take us through Sunday. 110 degrees on Thursday, up around 115 degrees for highs this weekend.
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0: If you watch the Fauci testimony this morning, you didn't get a lot of Fauci testimony. You got a man hide behind the Fifth Amendment and confirming my suspicion that at this point, more Americans trust Dr. Dre than Dr. Fauci when it comes to their health care. Joining us now is a man who might still be on the fence. I'm not going to speak for him. He is the founder of The Federalist, Sean Davis, graciously joining us and classing up the program. Yo, man.
1: How are you?
0: Did you have the Polymarket over-under of 123 plead the fifths today?
1: Dude, I should have taken the over. Man. I'm actually shocked you showed up, to be honest.
0: Yeah. I wonder in the execution of this, was there any world where he was going to show up and answer questions? And the reason I ask you that is, you know, Rand Paul found this diary, which is hilarious. It reads like a man having phone sex with himself, in my opinion. But was there any world, like if Rand Paul doesn't release that until today, you know what I'm saying? Because it, you know, the buildup obviously was to generate interest in this. But do you think that played a role in him not testifying openly, or do you think he was just never gonna, I guess is my question.
1: I don't think he was ever going to testify because he actually knows what he did and he knows he's in real jeopardy. I know he was subpoenaed, but once you're going to take that sort of confrontational attack that you're not going to speak at all, I'm genuinely surprised that he even showed up. Like, if you're going to give the middle finger to Congress, you might as well use both hands. but to show up and allow that to happen, it shows me that Dr. Fauci is, they all like to call him, isn't nearly as smart as he thinks he is.
0: Yeah, that's what's interesting, okay, is like he turned out to be like kind of a useful idiot because they were building him up to tear down Trump during the pandemic and the 2020 election cycle. But he wound up looking dumber, I think, than anybody else associated with the pandemic and the handling, no?
1: Absolutely. I mean, he was lying to everyone. He didn't understand basic stuff about the science. And I use that with a capital S that like those of us idiots on the outside knew in like April of 2020. But to me, the biggest piece of evidence that he is like a psychopathic moron. What type of adult male keeps a diary? Like, can we just be honest?
0: On a government server.
1: It's the gayest thing I've ever seen. You're like 80 and you're keeping a diary. What is wrong with you? Like, go out and do yard work and like just be alone with your dark thoughts and work it out that way. Adult men don't keep diaries.
0: Sean Davis is here. He's calling his balls and strikes. It's fair. These are all fair. No one's challenging this on the ABS instant replay system. Everything you said is accurate, in my opinion. But you know what? What do you think the bigger offense is, though? Okay, the diary or the celebrities who sang Imagine?
1: I think it was all the people he murdered.
0: Okay, fair.
1: I've been weighing the math, and I've put it together. On one hand, he's a liar. But he's also like history's greatest mass murderer. So I think the murders.
0: You know what's funny is that we're having a conversation over here that isn't taking place everywhere in the country. Like, I don't know that this is going to get any coverage. Like, if this is getting coverage on CNN MS now, it's going to be because they'll characterize it as a political witch hunt to distract from the economy and the Iran war. Do you think there's any interest in comeuppance for anything? Anything like Russian collusion, the Hunter Biden laptop, any of it? Do you think there's any collective interest in like slamming on the brakes and being like, by the way, you people were wrong, and at least you should have to own that?
1: They'll never own it, and it's one area where like morally, I think it's reprehensible their refusal to ever admit they're wrong. But the left actually understands how power works, and the right doesn't. And so the left understands we own the media, we own all these institutions. We're just not going to talk about it. We're going to keep our people in power and in the dark. Anthony Fauci did his job. Okay, he hijacked the world. He hijacked the election. He got Biden elected. We're never going to say anything bad about him ever, and we're never going to let anyone on our side know anything bad about him. I think the right could probably take some lessons from that. They won't, because so much of the right is just interested in losing, but like beating the spread. I find it maddening.
0: No, you're not wrong. It's all the right now is just like political Calci. Like we're Calci. That's what the right is right now. To the point that White House teleprompter operators are getting suspended for cashing in on Venezuelan raids and stuff like that. We're talking to the great Sean Davis. One other takeaway I had, okay, is I do think beyond him being evil and incompetent in everything else, he is also just a science nerd that became a celebrity and was clearly overwhelmed by that and became addicted to the fame and almost the deification that was given to him by a lot of liberal celebrities. Do you think that also became his North Star?
1: Oh, I think that was his North Star for a long time. I mean, there was one diary entry of his from like 2012 or 2013 where he was fuming that they wouldn't let him go on CNN and they didn't really understand what a rock star he was and that actually they were all jealous of him. The guy has been a narcissistic megalomaniac forever. We just didn't really get to see the evidence of it until he was thrust into the spotlight. And remember, he was the highest paid federal employee on Earth. Not only was he making more than the president, I believe, he was somehow making money off of like patents and research he did as a government employee. Like the guy is a monster.
0: Yes. And there's an arrogance to that because I remember when he was testifying 2 years ago when he was asked whether or not he made money off recommending vaccinations to children. And he said, I don't have to answer that, which is essentially a yes. Because that's such a disgusting thing that if you didn't make money, you'd want to deny it, but not under oath. So he really was, he's in a weird way because the other side still likes him. I don't even mean the media. Like I get the whole useful idiot thing to the media, but and you know, the people that were kind of human shielding him today during the hearing. But I mean like the average voter, like what would you say? I don't have an answer to this, but what would you say the polling is on his likability right now? Like mainstream society as a whole, not just our sphere of people. Do you think it's 50-50? What do you think it is? Or do you think that many people caught on?
1: I assume it's 50-50. I assume it's your opinion of him is driven by your opinion of the overall political situation. Where you sit is where you stand.
0: Yeah.
1: So I bet it's 50-50. And I bet his approval rating on the left is like all of it is strong approve. Like no one's in the middle. And on the right, it's like, yeah, we should probably load him into a cannon and shoot him into space.
0: this at carnivals back in the day, they used to have dunk tanks. Where you could like pay money and throw three balls and at least like dunk the guy in the water. Why don't we bring back a Trump tank where Trump, you know, front lawns a couple of dirt bags that have been in the news cycles. You know, you could have a Plattner or a Swalwell. Maybe Michael Avenatti gets furloughed for the day. Do you remember all of these figures who were like the greatest guy in the world till we pretended they never knew them? I thought that would be healthy. Would that at least give us some catharsis?
1: Now, I like where you're going here. We're doing some real ideating on the fly here. Imagine if you could charge for that. We could pay down the national debt in like 5 minutes by charging to just hit Anthony Fauci in the face with a softball. Like, oh, I didn't know I was aiming for the dunk target. I'm sorry.
0: My bad. Wild pitch. But what I think is the worst thing about it is that he was kind of Adam

Schiffing us. Do you know Adam Schiff was basically, when it came to Russian collusion, he was the guy with the really hot girlfriend who didn't live around here. You know, he was always talking up the collusion, but the collusion was always on a modeling shoot when it came time to meet it. Fauci was absolutely

0: with his like little troll pencil with the fluffy blue hair as the eraser. Yeah, I don't think masks work. And then he goes out there and he's like, we got to have people in these masks. And like, you know, screaming at anyone and censoring those of us who said, yeah, we think it came from a lab, while writing in his dream journal. Everyone knows it didn't come from a wet market.
1: it is My Little Pony Trapper Keeper. It's not good. It's not good. And when I was reading this, you know, he started talking about Barbara Streisand. He's like, Barbara Streisand called me. She's a big fan. She has a lesion on her hip and her buttock. Is he allowed to be disclosing that on a government server?
0: I mean, no decent human would ever be talking about that. How about the fact that he went and publicly got vaccinated, telling everyone to go do it, and then ended up with a blood clot from it? Like a month or two later, and then told no one while chastising anyone who said, you know what, maybe we should pump the brakes on this vax thing before we know all the side effects.
1: Wow. I mean, it is psychotic. But does perhaps that vaccine injury absolve him for the first pitch he threw at the Nationals game?
0: Nothing absolves him for that. That might actually be his worst. I take back the mass murders. That pitch is his greatest crime. You maybe take 10 minutes away from your diary and practice throwing a tennis ball against the wall. I don't know.
1: We're talking to Sean Davis. All right, give me one more, because there's 8 billion angles to come at this from. But the one that I thought was of significance is I was playing these Chuck Todd clips earlier. So Chuck Todd, on a multitude of stories, he did this with the Hunter Biden laptop. He did this with Russian disinformation. He did this with the vaccine. He gives this condescending lecture. It's very NPR. He's giving it's an audiobook for those NPR headlines about how we're all dangerous and we're getting people killed. But he's closed 3 different clips I played on the show today with, for those of you on other networks, saying X, shame on you. I don't know how you sleep at night. Do those people actually, I don't mean publicly, I mean privately, do they feel anything, or are they actual sociopaths?
0: No, they're actual sociopaths. I do have to give Chuck some credit, though. Uh-huh. As a fellow bald man, he was trying that, like, I'm going to push the hair forward on top of my head and maybe people won't notice for, like, years. And it was embarrassing. I'm glad he finally just accepted the rearward march of the hairline. Look, we've all been there, buddy. But, yeah, no. Chuck Todd is a totally unself-aware sociopath. He's always been an idiot. And the funniest thing about him to me is that once he got canned from NBC, like, nobody cares about him anymore. Yeah. He thought that it was his animal magnetism that was drawing people to the screens. And then once he got booted and had to do a podcast from his basement, like, nobody watched anymore. And you'd have to have a heart of stone to see that and not laugh.
1: Yeah, it's actually really, it's funny. And there's so many of them that actually fit that description, too. That's been my favorite part for this, is that at the very least, we're getting to watch the cat take a bath. You know, you're seeing that bad body language on these people, but there won't be accountability. Like, Fauci's not going to jail, like he should, but there's no world. And even if they hold him in contempt of Congress, like, what could actually happen? Nothing, right?
0: And yeah, realistically, let's say they held him in contempt, that it's some, the House would do it because the Senate doesn't do anything that would require work.
1: That's nothing. Them. Well, you make a great point. Let me interrupt you, okay? Because I said this earlier, and I wanted to get your take on this, and I'm glad you jogged my brain. I said this earlier. Half of this hearing felt like they knew nothing could happen, but they could give a pound of flesh to a right-wing base that hates the Senate for not passing the SAVE Act. Was this essentially just TV reparations? Because John Thune is like openly being like, nah, there's nothing I can do. We don't have the votes. You could get off your ass and try to get the votes. Could you not?
0: Man, I wish they had the strategic sense to, like, be that calculating in how they do things. I think they just saw a camera like most politicians did and were like, hey, we can do the thing that people like here. We should do that. Like it's almost like a Pavlovian instinct. Mm-hmm. And by the way, bravo to them for that. They're finally, like, doing something good on camera instead of just crapping the bed, which they normally do in hearings.
1: Yeah.
0: So I don't want to be too critical. But let's just say Congress holds him in contempt. It goes to DOJ. DOJ charges him. It goes to a DC jury. They're going to come in bearing their Fauci candles all lit after having holding a vigil for him. And they're going to let him off. Like, so obviously that's what's going to happen. But it doesn't mean he shouldn't be trashed for the rest of his life.
1: Yeah, no, there should be the

0: cone of shame. Like he just came home from the vet, or he should live in an OJ like exile, you know, where you had your freedom, but you were out there, you know? And I mean, that would be a best case scenario. And there needs to be some type of accountability for the nurses and the flash mobs. You remember that when like everyone was dying and we were getting and a one and a two, like, how was that okay?
1: Like, no, I've got a simple plan for dealing with those people too.
0: Uh-huh.
1: We round them up into catapults and we launch them into the sea. I feel like it's a good compromise.
0: It's fine.
1: Maybe they can choreograph what they do while they fly into the ocean from the catapult.
0: I feel like one of those old routines, like the flying Willendas. You see, it's the thing about having Sean Davis on is you're going to get a productive discourse. We haven't solved America's problems, but we found a productive way to cope with a lot of them. Thank you for this, sir. You still got it.
1: Well, that's what I'm here for.
0: The best. Sean Davis, check him out on The Federalist every day. Check us out if we're allowed back on the air after this.
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15: 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Rough stuff both sides of I-11. You've got northbound delays from Charleston out to Jones, but you also have heavy delays on the southbound side from Valley View to a crash at Las Vegas Boulevard that has the left lane blocked. Right lane was taken away by a stalled driver on 215 West at Valley Verde. They've been helped out and hauled off, but you have leftover delays through the area. Braking on 15 northbound, drop to the bowl, 15 south, Charleston to Flamingo. New injury accidents on the surface streets, east side, Owens east of Eastern. In the northwest, Craig at Jones. New one in the South Valley on Spencer, north of St. Rose Parkway at Cactus, and one in the northwest on Decatur at Farm Road. Mitch Kelly from the Air Supply Air Conditioning Traffic Center.
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0: Bottom of the ninth on Fox Across America with Jimmy Fallon. It's actually an uneventful day. Fauci showed up, supposed to give us some heartfelt testimony on the pandemic. Did that happen?
17: Not even close.
0: No, man. He pled the fifth, even though he's already been granted immunity. But I want you to understand, man, okay? He ain't going to jail. They're not going to hold him in contempt. There's not actually going to be accountability for anything in this country until the voters, the people, the you and me's of the world, realize that your enemy is not the guy who votes differently than you. Your enemy is the government, even if they're a member of your own party. This Constitution was drawn up to make sure that we had a representative democracy and not what we have now is like, hey, 84% of us want voter ID. Can we have it? No, shut up. Like, okay, what else can we talk about then? And that's kind of how it works. So there is like an actual method to what I'm doing. You know, in the movie Pulp Fiction, when Samuel L. Jackson says he's trying to be the shepherd, that's all I am to you in the media. I'm just trying to be the shepherd over here, trying to keep people calm and have some productive discourse. It doesn't sound like it when you listen to the show. We spent 30 minutes today talking about dolphin rape.
18: What the hell did you just say?
0: It's a real thing, unfortunately. But the point is, this show is kind of an all-over-the-map show. We take the issues seriously. We don't take ourselves seriously at all. That being said, I am not on your TV tonight. I'm aware. I was supposed to do Waters World. We had to reschedule it. It's a whole big to-do, but I'll be back immediately. And then you'll see me on Hannity, and you'll see me on my TV show this weekend. There you go. A lot happening. A lot happening on the show this weekend. You have no idea. The women of Fox News Saturday night will be by tomorrow to get you up to speed on everything that's happening on our ratings dominant program. Like, we're killing it on the weekends right now. So thank you. Because everybody who's listening to this nonsense, you are the ones that we're trying to do this for. Like, the people who just want an outlet to not take life seriously, to not feel like punching somebody in the throat every time you interact with cable news. That's why we sell so many comedy tickets. Like, there is a massive market for ridiculousness. You know, we sold out in friggin' Anaheim. They tell us California is the most liberal place in the world. We went 3 for 3. We sold out all three shows. So much that we just added another show at KSRO. Is producing a special event October 24th out there in Santa Rosa, California. Those tickets are on sale, foxcrossamerica.com. You can also go see me in San Antonio on August the 15th at the Empire Theater. That's a big damn deal. And then we're going to be out in Rockford, Illinois, August the 22nd. And then just forget it, because this fall, I am literally away every single weekend from Labor Day on. Fayetteville, Arkansas, Reading, Pennsylvania, Richmond, Virginia, Clearwater, Florida, Colorado Springs, Santa Rosa, Grand Junction, Indianapolis, Oklahoma City, Salt Lake City, Concord, New Hampshire, and then we take a frickin' break. The show's over. Pay up and get out.
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2: Hitting back, I'm Lisa Lucera, Fox News. The U.S. military says it's launched a new round of strikes against Iran after yesterday's failed attempt to attack U.S. troops in Jordan. A military commander says the attacks on Iran are broad and ongoing. This as the military is depleting its missile stockpile.
3: Before February 28th, the Center for Strategic and International Studies estimates the U.S. had 2,330 Patriot interceptors. CSIS estimates the U.S. has about 1/3 of their Patriot stockpile since before the Iran conflict. U.S. defense contractors have increased Patriot missile production from roughly 300 annually to more than 650 last year.
2: Fox's Jennifer Griffin in Washington. The Senate Judiciary Committee has delayed a vote to advance Tom Blanche's nomination for Attorney General after Senators John Cornyn of Texas and Tom Tillis of North Carolina withheld their support. The senators want written assurances from the Department of Justice on the settlement of President Trump's lawsuit against the IRS that allowed President Trump and members of his family protection from tax audits. Dr. Anthony Fauci, who led the country's response to the COVID pandemic before the Senate Homeland Security Committee this morning for a contentious hearing where he invoked his Fifth Amendment right more than 100 times.
4: Fauci didn't answer when asked about his diary, what ignited the pandemic, or even the mundane. His defiance exasperated Republicans, already livid about Fauci's lockdown and mask policies. Democrats saluted Fauci.
2: Fox's Chad Pergam at the Capitol. Committee Chair Rand Paul claims the virus was man-made and came from a lab in China, which the National Institutes of Health funded. He wants to hold Fauci in contempt of Congress. Fauci's attorney was removed from the hearing after trying to intervene on behalf of his client multiple times. 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
6: Mr. Borders live in the Air Supply Air Conditioning Traffic Center. Expect a higher level of service. Appropriately enough, a lousy afternoon commute ends with a big backup on the eastbound Southern Beltway. You've got a crash between Green Valley Parkway and Valley Verde blocking all but the right lane and delays building by the second. 11 northbound heavy through downtown, then south Rancho to Jones. 15 northbound struggling from Spring Mountain up to the Spaghetti Bowl. South Valley injury accident, Spencer north of St. Rose Parkway at Cactus. Mitch Kelly from the Air Supply Air Conditioning Traffic Center.
7: From the Fox 5 First Alert Weather Center, I'm Chief Meteorologist Sam Argier. We remain locked in a dry and hot pattern around the Las Vegas Valley. Another extreme heat warning starts Thursday. It will take us through Sunday. 110 degrees on Thursday, up around 115 degrees for highs this weekend.
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12: Thank you, Greg Erringer. Steve Sanchez with you on this Wednesday edition of the program. Lots to get to today. We got Dr. Fauci to talk about. We're going to spend some time on this because he was testifying before the Senate today. And he was on the hot seat. There's no question about it. Dr. Fauci was on the hot seat. I don't know if you watched any of it. I mean, obviously, there's clips everywhere on the socials. They've gone viral because he pled the fifth over 100 times. Didn't answer any questions. Just continued to plead the Fifth Amendment. Now, it's interesting, through the course of the testimony, which really didn't exist, he spoke with Senator Hawley, he spoke with Senator Moreno, he spoke with Senator Rand Paul and some others, and again, pled the fifth. We're going to break down throughout the course of the show, or at least through this first hour, exactly what and why Dr. Fauci is in the position he's in. Will anything happen to Dr. Fauci? Will there be consequences? It all stems from the diary that's gone public. And in this diary, and there's a plethora of things in the diary, there are many things that Fauci said publicly that were not true because he was recording in his diary privately the exact opposite. Now, look, I'm not going to fault him for having a diary. Okay, some people like to fault him and say he's a diary. What is he, some, you know, 14-year-old girl in high school? No, people have diaries, especially someone in that generation. They come from that generation where they write their thoughts down in journals, etc. There's nothing wrong with that. So, but the concern I have, and it's the concern you should have, is did he not think that any of that could eventually be public? Did he not care because Joe Biden gave him a pardon? And will the pardon really work? Because my understanding, and I guess

0: legal minds are going to get involved in this, is that when you are pardoned, it does not keep you exempt from testimony in front of the United States Congress. That, you know, if you do not cooperate, nor do you, you know, give relevant answers or answers, the Fifth Amendment doesn't apply. I don't know. I'm not a legal mind. We're going to talk to a legal mind later today in the show, and we'll find out exactly where that plays out. But I've got some clips. I'm going to run through these through the course of the first hour. The first clip is Dr. Fauci reading his statement to the Senate. He's reading, and he's got a letter, and, you know, his attorneys there. I think he's got like six attorneys, one of them sitting up at the desk. That doesn't last for long, and we'll go over that here in a minute. But I wanted to play that first clip, Angelo. It's the one that basically is Dr. Fauci reading a statement pertaining to today's proceedings and him taking the Fifth Amendment.
1: It is true that you're appearing under direction of our subpoena to provide testimony on matters under consideration by the committee, including the origins of COVID-19, risky life sciences research, and your tenure as a federal government employee. Additionally, you've been provided a full and unconditional pardon dated January 19th, 2025, for any offenses against the United States which may have been committed or taken part from January 1st, 2014 through the date of the pardon for a 10-year period, arising from or in any manner related to your service as director of the National Institute for Allergy and Infectious Diseases, as a member of the White House Coronavirus Task Force, or the White House COVID-19 Response Team, or as chief medical advisor to the president. Have you refused this pardon, or do you have any reason to believe this full and unconditional pardon, this grant of immunity, would somehow require you to plead the Fifth Amendment?
2: On the advice of counsel, I respectfully decline to answer based upon my rights under the Fifth Amendment of the Constitution.
1: Based on the facts presented, I'm going to direct you to answer the questions. The committee has issued a valid subpoena. They've requested your presence here. The questions are very pertinent to your decision-making as head of NIAID, as well as a chief advisor to the president. Do you still refuse to answer the questions?
2: On the advice of counsel, I respectfully decline to answer based upon my rights under the Fifth Amendment of the Constitution.
0: Isn't that interesting? You know, here he has an opportunity to set the record straight, but he's not going to do that. And want me to tell you why? Because if he says anything out of turn, he's going to commit perjury. And if he commits perjury, then that body, the committee, the Senate, can actually charge him with perjury and there could be consequences. Look, I'm just going to save you the trouble, and we're going to discuss the Dr. Fauci Senate, you know, testimony today. But let me just make it clear, and I'll tell you in advance, nothing's going to happen to Dr. Fauci. So if you think he's going to get, you know, tried for perjury or he's going to go to jail or something, no. The worst that's going to happen to Fauci is what happened to him today. The public humiliation. You could see in his face he was publicly humiliated. No question about it. I don't have empathy for this. Do you want me to tell you why? Let me remind you about something. Let me remind you. This man didn't allow you to go to your grandmother's funeral. Funerals were taking place in America completely empty. You couldn't get together for Thanksgiving. And if you did, he was encouraging people to rat on you. You couldn't visit grandma, grandpa, a loved one in a nursing home. When, in fact, you were allowed to do XYZ, I know you saw all the social media posts like I did, where older people were behind these plastic-type bubbles, and kids would put their arms through these like arm sockets that were, you know, part of the bubble and hug their grandparents. I mean, what a travesty. What a travesty. This is what we're going to talk about today. So if you think that I'm going to sit here and shed a tear that Dr. Fauci today got publicly humiliated, you've got the wrong guy. Because here's the truth. That diary, absolutely without a doubt proves that what he said publicly was certainly what his thoughts weren't privately, as he detailed in that diary. We're going to talk about this. We're going to talk about the wet market lies. We're going to talk about the multitude of I plead the fifth under the Constitution. I mean, that's all he did today. That was the whole thing. Now, I know it made some of the United States senators pretty happy, and, you know, where they were able to grill him, because people are angry. People are upset. People lost lives. People lost businesses. People lost money. People, I mean, it was a terrible time. 6 years ago now. It's hard to believe that 6 years ago, we lost our minds. 6 years ago, the world turned upside down and sideways. Don't you recall? It hasn't been that long. This is why I'm always talking to you about health insurance. Because I'm just going to tell you, during the time of COVID, a lot of people found out that their health insurance was, well, crap because of Obamacare. It's just the truth. 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Absolutely. You can trust him. All right, we got a break in front of us. When we come back, we're going to have more discussion on Dr. Fauci testifying, if that's what you want to call it, before the Senate today. Phone lines are open if you'd like to be part of the program. 702-257-5396. I'm Steve Sanchez. We'll be right back.

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4: All right, welcome back. Steve Sanchez hanging out with you on this Wednesday edition of the program. We've been talking about Dr. Fauci. He was in front of the Senate today. He testified before the Senate, if you want to call it a testimony. He just kept pleading the Fifth Amendment well over 100 times, I think 111 to be exact. And this is what you got out of it. You got the United States Senate, or many senators on committee, to be able to ask these questions, pertinent questions. You know, people are upset, especially in light of this diary that has become public. This diary that became public basically has changed the perception. Now, Democrats on committee were just goo-goo gaga over Dr. Fauci, because this is who these people are. But you can't lie and con people forever. It eventually catches up with you. And this is what I believe has happened. So we've got a couple other clips. This clip is Senator Hawley, Senator Josh Hawley, asking Dr. Fauci about, well, you know, if in fact he's going to continue to plead the fifth, and asking him some unusual questions just so that the public could see exactly the capacity that we're operating in when it comes to him. If we can run that.
7: Well, nothing says honesty like taking the fifth, huh, Doc? Let's try something. What day of the week is it today?
8: On the advice of counsel, I respectfully decline to answer based upon my rights under the Fifth Amendment to the Constitution.
7: What color tie you're wearing?
8: On the advice of counsel, I respectfully decline to answer based upon my rights under the Fifth Amendment to the Constitution.
7: What color is the carpet in front of you?
8: On the advice of counsel, I respectfully decline to answer based upon my rights under the Fifth Amendment to the Constitution.
7: Let's just get one thing straight. You don't have any rights under the Fifth Amendment because you've been pardoned, as you very well know. As the Supreme Court has been clear for a century and more, Brown versus Walker, 1896, when he has been pardoned, he may not stand upon his privilege. You know that. Your lawyer is sitting behind you now, shifting nervously in their chairs. They know it. This isn't about the Constitution. This isn't about the law. This is about contempt. Contempt for this body and contempt for the American people. But I think I know why you're doing it. It's because you don't want to answer questions. It's because you did all kinds of terrible things. It's because during the pandemic, you got rich, didn't you? You got rich while people were dying, hundreds of thousands of Americans, over a million in the end, and you were getting rich. And not only were you doing that, you were using federal employees with taxpayer money to apply for and solicit cash prizes for you personally. Cash prizes totaling over $1 million. You did all of that during the pandemic, didn't you? That's a question.
8: On the advice of counsel, I respectfully decline to answer based upon my rights under the Fifth Amendment to the Constitution.
4: Yeah, that's pretty serious stuff. Brown versus Walker, 1896, is very clear. That's why I brought this up earlier. He doesn't have pardon. I mean, he doesn't have Fifth Amendment rights. He was pardoned. Dr. Fauci's in trouble, but here at the end of the day, I'm just going to be straight with you. All the tough talk is going to be just that. It's going to be tough talk. Nothing's going to happen to him. Again, aside from public humiliation and the public knowing exactly what Senator Hawley said is the truth. He got rich during the pandemic. He became a celebrity during the pandemic. He is receiving a high six-figure income pension that he'll get for the rest of his life from you and me and our tax dollars. And that is a fact with a capital F. And this is a travesty. It really, really is. He cannot hide behind the auto pen pardon. And Brown versus Walker, 1896, is absolutely, completely, 1,000% correct. But what happens from here? Does the United States Senate have the guts to go further and do something about it? And really, what can they do? They're going to hold him in contempt? Okay. What, does he go to jail for a year? Will he ever go to jail? No, he's got attorneys. And the guy's, what, in his 80s? I mean, so here's the reality. Again, nothing is going to happen aside from public humiliation. I wish something would happen. There should be consequences, but here's the truth. There's not going to be. There's just not going to be. And I don't think it's enough for people. I don't think it's enough that he's just publicly humiliated. I don't think it's enough. I think people want and are demanding significant consequences. You want me to tell you why? People got sick. People lost lives. People lost businesses. People lost money. I mean, good God, Fauci himself, per his diary, got a blood clot 1 month after the vaccination. Do you think that would have been public knowledge? Do you think he could have possibly publicly said that that happened to him? Of course not, because he continued to push that vaccine. He and many around him pushed the vaccine. They were wanting to pay you for the vaccine. I mean, good God, in New York City, they were giving you a freaking Shake Shack burger and fries if you went and got vaccinated. It was nutso during that time. So yeah, people want more than public humiliation. They want significant consequence towards this man. But at the end of the day, it's not going to happen. And by the way, all this wet market lies, that's what it was. He was continuing to fund Wuhan with literally funding that operation and that gain of function research, even knowing he wasn't supposed to. It's criminal behavior. It really is. Criminal behavior. Now, Joe Biden didn't pardon him, so he is pardoned, but it is true that that pardon does not exempt him from exactly what he's doing. He is in contempt with the United States Senate, but what happens? Nothing, and I think he knows that. You could see it in his face. You could see Dr. Fauci's face. He was angry. He was, I don't think he was sad. I can't say that when you looked at Dr. Fauci's face that he was sad, like there was tears coming out of his eyes. No, I think the tears coming out of people's eyes were the tears like my good friend Pat Cassell, who was on the show with me yesterday, that lost his mother and he couldn't even say goodbye. They wouldn't allow him to go inside the ICU to say goodbye. They had to do it on FaceTime. There's your Dr. Fauci. Want me to tell you why there's your Dr. Fauci? Because he was the one giving the directives for this. He was giving the directives, and the hospitals around the country, medical providers around the country, were following those directives. Phone lines are open if you want to be part of the program, 702-257-5396. That's how you join us. We've got a quick break in front of us. When we come back, yeah, we're going to continue discussing Dr. Fauci testifying before the Senate today. I'm Steve Sanchez. Don't go away.

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3: Fox News. I'm Carmen Roberts. President Trump warned Iran today the U.S. would hit back hard after Tehran targeted American troops in the region. And now it's happening. Fox's Jackie Heinrich.
4: Trump's first words on it laden with expletives and the message that Iran is going to get a beating.
5: It's our turn. And we'll see if we get there with an agreement at some point, but we're going to hit them very hard.
3: U.S. crude surged 6.5% today to close in New York at $84.46 a barrel. Communities southwest of Green Bay began the lengthy recovery effort after an EF3 tornado tore through the area Monday.
6: Officials in Menasha are urging people to stay away from storm-damaged neighborhoods as crews work to restore power. Residents are racing to save what they can from homes ripped apart before more rain moves in.
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0: Steve Sanchez with you. Always great to be hanging out. Phone lines are open. 702-257-5396 is how you join us. So the Democrats there at the hearing today just were goo-goo gaga over Dr. Fauci. He's brave. He's this. He's that. You know, it's when is there going to be any character or higher ground when it comes to this stuff? Because I've got news for you. Republicans died, Democrats died, Independents died, all different colors of the crayon box died. This is more than a partisan thing. This should be an American thing. And this is why, well, the American people have a distrust in institutions because of lying and corruption. So, you know, the American people sit back and say, you know, I can't trust the CDC. I can't trust the National Institution of Health. I can't trust DC and our congressmen. And this is what's got to change. So, you know, we are in a very, very different place today in the United States of America in 2026. There's no question about it. Now, Trump today basically said he was never a fan of Dr. Fauci and that he inherited him. So some people are saying, ah, you're just saying that now because this is your fault, President Trump. This is absolutely your fault. How is this Donald Trump's fault? Here's what's interesting to me, okay? Here's what's interesting to me. You blame Donald Trump for this, but yet I'm going to have to be straight with you for all the Trump supporters out here. This is Trump's vaccine. This was developed under President Trump in 9 months. What was it, Operation Warp Speed? If memory serves correct. It's such a horrible time in history. I don't like to think and talk about it. I thought we were all done with this, but then now it's in the news and we have no choice but to talk about it. So, you know, Donald Trump in 9 months created what is the Trump vaccine that all you Democrats got and were pushing. In fact, Joe Biden got it too. So before you start saying, well, Trump was able to get the vaccine in place. Now, you had the choice to take it. Well, did you really have the choice, though? Because under President Trump, you had the choice. But when Joe Biden was sworn into office, January 20 of 2021, you didn't have a choice anymore. They made it very difficult on you. Never forget that. They made it very, very difficult on you, didn't they? So Donald Trump saying, look, I inherited Fauci. I've never been a big fan. And so people are saying, well, why didn't you fire him? Okay, so you really think that Donald Trump's going to fire Dr. Fauci in the midst of a pandemic? It doesn't work that way. That should show you he's not a king. Okay, for all you kingmakers, that should show you Donald Trump is not a king, because if he was a king, he would have got rid of him. But he didn't. He allowed him and the scarf, Dr. Birx, to be there in charge of this whole thing. He put Vice President Mike Pence in charge of things. And it was supposed to be 2 weeks to slow the curve. Remember that? Remember that saying? 2 weeks to slow the curve. 2 weeks became 2 months, became 2 years. And Dr. Fauci was out there publicly getting famous, becoming a celebrity, making dough, getting rich, telling us something publicly, but doing the opposite privately, according to his own diary. His own diary. Now, he's saying it's a right-wing plot. That's what Hillary Clinton and all the Democrats say. This is a right-wing plot to get me. No, sir. It is not a right-wing plot to get you. What we've got here, what we've got in front of us, okay, Dr. Fauci, is the truth on our side. So there's not this right-wing plot to destroy democracy. You're just delusional. What else are you going to say? You're going to say that you lied? Of course you're not. This is why you keep pleading the fifth. So right now, the Republicans, who are in charge, by the way, have a very unique opportunity, to decide what they're going to do going forward. Are they just going to be tough talkers for the sound bites and for the viral clips on socials? Or are they going to do something and try to pursue Brown versus Walker 1896 that Senator Josh Hawley talked about? In fact, we've got another clip. I believe this is Senator Moreno talking about how he sold his businesses and ran for Congress because he was so upset and so taken back by everything that happened during COVID. If we can run that one.
1: Your advice to communities like that, to idiotic politicians who enforce those rules, arrested that mom for watching a football game with her own family, outside. When that story broke, I said to myself, I cannot stand idly on the side and watch this happen. It was about 6 years ago today that I decided I'm going to give up my businesses, sell them all, run for office, run for the United States Senate. Here I am sitting in front of you 6 years later saying, who the f*** do you think you were for doing that?
0: Yeah. Can you imagine that? And he did it. He ran. He won. This is a guy to look out for, Senator Moreno. This is potential president in the future. Trust me when I tell you this. Trust me when I tell you this. The Republicans have just a fantastic bench when it comes to people that could lead this country and really lead the country. New people outside of the box that were business people that got fed up just like Senator Moreno and ran for Congress and became a United States Senator to make change, fundamental change. Fundamental change, just like we're trying to do here in Nevada and Arizona and other places around the country. Okay. So he's talking about and telling the story of a mom that went to a football game and didn't want to wear a mask outside. And because she didn't wear a mask outside, by the way, and Fauci didn't wear a mask at the ball game, he had no mask. He said, well, I was drinking a water bottle, but the water bottle was between his legs. He didn't have the water bottle in his hand. He just didn't wear a mask. Just like, well, Governor Ducey in Arizona didn't wear a mask at a party for Brophy. Brophy's a private Catholic school there for boys. Okay. Just like Gavin Newsom didn't wear a mask when he was at parties in California. Just like Nancy Pelosi didn't wear a mask when she was getting her hair done in San Francisco and they opened up the salon just for her because she's Nancy Pelosi. So it's time now that you see what's happened. See, what happened is the Matrix opened up. That's what I believe. I believe this Matrix opened up and COVID, it was all revelatory. We started seeing corruption from Republicans and Democrats more than we've ever seen in our whole life. That's the reality. And now you probably realize that there's only a handful of Republicans and Democrats that you can trust. That's the truth of it. Because the Matrix has been opened up. We're now in the Matrix. We're seeing everything that's happening right now in front of our very eyes. And it's hard to say it is conspiratorial because it's not conspiratorial. It's not conspiracy. It's real. It's absolutely real. And all of this nonsense is affecting the stock market. You see the stock market today? Okay. People are losing their derrieres. That's the truth. They're losing. I've been warning you. Didn't I warn you? I told you. I'm going to warn you again tonight because I'm the modern day Paul Revere. Okay, instead of saying the British are coming, I'm saying the stock market's crashing, and that's what's going to happen. So if you got a 401k, you got a retirement plan, you got IRA, you got a stock plan, you need to pay attention right now because I spent 25 years in this business. Okay, so I'm talking to you from experience, not opinion. I was in the financial world for 25 years. So hear what I'm telling you. There are seven ways that Wall Street and the government can absolutely wreck your retirement before the midterm elections. And there's one solution that's fast and simple to fix it. And I've got a bombshell, time-sensitive report that I'll send to you personally so that you can read it, apply it, and be prepared for what is coming. I'm telling you, I'm not a fortune teller, I don't have a crystal ball. But I'm telling you, experience tells me, because I've seen this before, what's about to come down. It's real simple to get this free report. Just text REPORT to 480-486-1984. We'll make it that simple. I'll send it.

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Just take your mobile device out now. Text REPORT to 480-486-1984. I'll get that report right out to you. We're jumping to break.

0: It's July 29th, and this is your Fox Daily Snapshot. Today is National Chicken Wing Day. Also known as Buffalo Wings, the city of Buffalo, New York proclaimed this date as the town lays claim to making the tasty snack famous. Chicken wings are a staple of tailgates or Super Bowl parties, and competitive eating contests have seen the appetizer down by the hundreds. So whether you like your wings breaded or plain, spicy or in barbecue sauce, just remember the blue cheese. Also on this date, in 1954... The Fellowship of the Ring by author J.R.R. Tolkien was published in London. It would be the first volume of the Lord of the Rings trilogy. And in 1965, the Beatles movie Help premiered in London. Queen Elizabeth attended the performance. If it's your birthday today, you share it with American investor and entrepreneur Charles Schwab, born in 1937. I'm Tushar Saxena, and that's your Fox Daily Snapshot.
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Welcome back. 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Did you see any of the testimony with Dr. Fauci? What do you think will play out here? How do you think this will play out? Do you think this was pretty much symbolic? The United States.

0: Senate is making public to publicly humiliate him so that you know the truth over what he said publicly versus privately. Will they, can they, would they pursue any, you know, perjury or obstruction or contempt charges against him for pleading the fifth 111 times today? Senator Josh Hawley utilized Brown versus Walker 1896 to say, hey, you know, you cannot be protected and plead the fifth when you've been pardoned. Interesting, right? Now, he had a bunch of attorneys with him. Okay. And one of his attorneys thought he was going to be cocky. One of his attorneys thought that he would basically circumvent proceedings. You know, one of those guys. One of his attorneys thought that he could sit right to him, give him counsel and advice, just like he was being tried in a courtroom. Senator Rand Paul made it very clear that was not going to happen while he was conducting proceedings. We've got a clip. I've got to have you hear this if we can run that one.
1: So, Mr. Chairman, I'd like to hear what the attorney has to say.
2: He is not recognized by the committee or the chair. If he speaks again, he will be removed from the room. This testimony is from Anthony Fauci. This is not a game with his lawyers. He can advise. His lawyers can give him advice. He's got a half dozen here. They're all allowed to talk to him.
1: Yes.
2: All right? Yeah. But the attorneys are not recognized. In fact, the attorney was told not to sit at the table, and he's not obeying that recommendation. There's a row behind you, sir. That's where you were told to sit, and you're not. And now you're disrupting the proceedings. And so, look, this is the way Anthony Fauci wants to be remembered, for a lawyer not listening to the rules. That's the way you want to be remembered, and that's what you're going to do. You are not recognized, sir. Security, please remove him from the room.
0: There you go. Congratulations, Senator Rand Paul, for actually having guts, because everybody always likes to talk tough and they never do anything about it. Oh, I'm going to do this, I'm going to do that. You did it. Now, some will say it's just merely symbolic. Who cares? He showed that there's not going to be contempt for that body, because the Democrats love to play this game. The Democrats always play this game. The Democrats have been playing this game for decades. Finally, and I don't care how you feel about Senator Rand Paul. Look, there are many things about Senator Paul that I don't agree with either. You know, I mean, obviously him and Trump are on the outs. They were best buddies in the first campaign. You know, they were on the outs. Trump wins election. Rand Paul becomes his biggest cheerleader. They're buddies. Everything's cool. Then all of a sudden things change. Rand Paul was questioning certain things. Donald Trump doesn't like to be questioned. So then, you know, him and Rand Paul are on the outs. So it doesn't matter to me how you feel about Rand Paul, because there's certain things about Rand Paul that rub me wrong as well. It's just true. But I could at least say this. He had the guts to remove Dr. Fauci's attorney. And that has been watched millions of times all through the social media platforms, not just in the United States of America, but around the world, that the American people are not going to horse around and be bullied. And this is what this is all about, because we are dealing with substantial loss that happened during COVID. Am I going to hold Dr. Fauci responsible for the deaths? That's not what I'm about. That's not what I'm doing. What I can tell you is that he did lie. He said things publicly that were not true versus what he was recording privately. Here's the big one, and this is not important to you. You should think about this. He said that the mortality rate with COVID-19 was 2% to 2.5% mortality rate. But the truth was, as he recorded in his diary, that it was only 0.2 to 0.3%, which is in line with seasonal flu. He lied. Now, I'm not saying that COVID wasn't real. It's very real. I had COVID. You had COVID. Many people had COVID. Got sick. I had double pneumonia because of it. But the truth is the truth. And we have had pandemics before. And we're going to probably have a pandemic again. God willing, it's not 100 years from now, so I could be, you know, dead in the ground and my soul in heaven. Because it was an awful time in history, if you recall. Remember how horrible it was? Awful time in history. Real people were losing money, losing their jobs, losing their businesses. They didn't want to get vaccinated, so they got fired. Many died from COVID. Elderly died from COVID. My good friend Pat Cassell, as you know, and he was here yesterday, his mom died from COVID. And he wasn't able to say goodbye. But the truth is, he could have been able to say goodbye because Fauci lied. If Fauci was honest and more transparent, then Pat could have basically held his mom's hand and said goodbye. But no, that's not the case. This is what this is about. This is what we're talking about. This is what we're angry about. And if you go back and you look at a lot of video and you see a lot of interviews and exposés done from CNN, Fox, and all these other networks that showed funerals being conducted without anybody at the funeral. Can you imagine? Can you imagine? That went on. Let's not get selective amnesia. That absolutely went on. You may be someone that dealt with that. You may have dealt with that. You're listening right now. You just jumped in the car. You're on your way home or you're home. You're at your office. You're listening right now to my show. And you are saying, my gosh, I remember that. I tried to forget it. I tried to erase one of the worst times in history for me. But I remember, Steve, you were bringing back memories that I was hoping that I could tuck away forever because I was not able to go to my father's funeral. Because I was not allowed to, because Dr. Fauci said we couldn't do it. That's what this is about. So if you have any empathy, my question to you is simple. Shouldn't Dr. Fauci pay some consequence? Shouldn't there be some penance, some penalty to what he did? That's a real question for you. You either have the guts to answer it or you don't. But the one thing I can promise you is this. If you don't have the guts to answer it, and we don't continue to demand consequence, they're going to do this again to us eventually. Maybe not in this capacity, maybe not in this very fashion, but they will absolutely do this again to us. That's a truth that I absolutely will bet on. There's your prediction market right there. That is a truth that I absolutely will bet on and win every single time. All right, we got a break in front of us. We got news. Phone lines are open, 702-257-5396. That's how you join me. Let's take this break. We've got news at the top of the hour. And then number two, or actually I should say hour number two, is on its way. I'm Steve Sanchez. Don't go away.

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1: Latest round of strikes underway. I'm Lisa Lacera, Fox News. U.S. Central Command says it's begun new attacks on Iran one day after Tehran tried and failed to launch strikes against U.S. troops in Jordan. Earlier, President Trump promised a U.S. response.
2: We can hit them very hard. I mean, I can actually say that because in that, there's very little they can do about it.
1: Elsewhere, drone strikes ignited fires on two natural gas ships in an Egyptian port. At least one person is dead after a Russian ballistic missile struck the Ukrainian capital of Kyiv as Poland scrambled fighter jets to secure its airspace. Ukraine's President Zelensky had warned earlier today a massive Russian attack was likely. Despite calls from President Trump to lower them, the Federal Reserve keeps interest rates in place.
3: President Trump says he's not disappointed in Federal Reserve Chair Kevin Warsh, who's picked to lead the Federal Reserve after months of criticizing the former chair, Jerome Powell.
2: Kevin's got a board. He's fantastic. He's a brilliant guy, smart. I know he'd love to see lower interest rates, but he's got a board, and it's a political board, and they want to keep rates up.
3: The Federal Reserve's Board of Governors left rates unchanged, but three officials dissented in favor of raising interest rates to combat inflation.
1: Fox's Jared Halpern at the White House. Inflation has topped 2% for more than 5 years. The Iran conflict is driving uncertainty with higher energy costs. Bullets recovered from Sunday's deadly shooting in Seattle are not linked to a teen shooter's untraceable ghost gun.
4: The teen who remains in custody is charged with assault with a firearm enhancement and unlawful possession of a handgun. Police have said a 19-year-old who died at the scene was a second suspect, and they are trying to identify at least one other person involved. At least four other people were injured in the shooting. Officials believe it was targeted and possibly gang-related.
1: Fox's Kristen Goodwin. 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
2: Thank you, Greg Erringer. Steve Sanchez with you, hour two here in front of us. So we jump now to Iran, because apparently Iran has been attacking U.S. forces. In fact, that's exactly what they did. I've been trying to tell you that they don't want to cease fire. They pretend that they do, but they do that just long enough to be able to gather resources and things that they need to continue this chaos. Okay, so CENTCOM confirmed today, or actually yesterday, last night, that the Islamic Revolutionary Guard Corps attempted to conduct a surprise attack on U.S. forces in the Middle East. Now, the good news is that all the Iranian missiles were successfully intercepted. So, according to our people, the U.S. is remaining vigilant and at a high state of readiness per CENTCOM. So Donald Trump, of course, responded to this. And in Trump's fashion, he said, "We're going to beat the effing S out of them," end quote. He continued to say, "Iran is going to get a beating." Now, here's what the left did. They flipped out, based on his language. How dare this president say that? Where's the statesman-like quality that a president should have? Barack Obama would have never done this. Joe Biden would have never done this. My goodness, George Bush wouldn't have even done this. And, you know, that's the truth. George Bush wouldn't have said those things on a public basis. Obama, Biden, none of them would have. But does that necessarily mean he's wrong? Does that necessarily mean he's not a statesman? Does that necessarily mean he's not a vigilant leader? Does it necessarily mean he is not equipped to be the commander in chief? Because I've got news for you. Many of these leaders behind closed doors speak like drunken sailors. They just do. But I get the point is, well, that's behind closed doors, but as the United States,

0: States of America, we should have a certain decorum. Okay, that's going to be something that'll be debated for 100 years. Potato, potato, tomato, tomato. I mean, that's just the reality. The bigger issue here is, what are we going to do? Is this an idle threat from the president, or are we really going to give them a beating based on what the president's saying? Should we give them a beating based on what the president has said? Do they deserve that final beating now? I guess is the biggest question. And you know where I stand? I believe they do. Now, look, I think you'll agree that any of us didn't know that we would be involved in Iran. We didn't know that we were going to get involved and try to stop them from their nuclear aspirations. I mean, Trump had talked about it before, but we just didn't expect it to happen, right? We were expecting other things, economic things, the tariffs. We were dealing with a plethora of things when President Trump got sworn into his second term, and that would have been January 20th of 2025. But here we are in Iran, 150 days. We were only supposed to be in there 2 weeks, then 60 days. Now it's 150 days. Iran is not behaving. Iran can't be trusted. Iran is never going to relent. Iran is never going to agree to not continue to conduct nuclear aspirations. So with that, with us knowing that, do you think maybe, just maybe, we've got to get serious in terms of what to do? Are we going to continue for the next month, 6 months, next year, next 2 years, dealing with this back and forth, the cost of gas, the cost of groceries, the geopolitical upheaval that's affecting the stock market? I mean, these are real questions that deserve answers. Real questions that absolutely deserve answers. Now, here's the interesting thing. And here's where I'm going to go with this. World War III is imminent. That's how I see it. I'm going to tell you why. Because I knew this was going to happen. I knew this was happening behind our backs. Now it's right in front of our faces. Iran is expecting delivery of 400 Chinese shoulder-fired missiles. So China is now helping Iran with surface-to-air missiles. Okay? They're going to have these within a week. That's a fact. So how serious is China to conduct continued deals and be an ally? It's not. I've warned you. I've told you can't trust China. You can't trust Russia either. And trust me, Russia is behind some of this Iran stuff too. And if they aren't yet, they will be. So could this possibly lead to a World War III? If, you know, China is giving, you know, Iran 400 Chinese-made shoulder-fired surface-to-air missiles, they're going to get them in a week, 400 of them. I mean, here's what you have to ask yourself. Will Russia start doing the same thing? And if that's the case, okay, if that's the case, is this a World War III scenario? Are we now going to be battling China and Russia as the United States of America? Are we going to have to pull in Israel? Are we going to have to pull in Spain and France and Germany and England? Will we be in a full-fledged WW3 because of it? I warned you. And I told, see, this is why other presidents didn't want to deal with this. This is why, even since Reagan, they just didn't want to deal with it. For 47 years, we have had chaos with Iran from the time they went from a regime of the Shah, when they were normal and, you know, women went to school and they were teachers and they wore go-go boots and mini skirts and they listened to music and they went to concerts. That was the real deal in Iran. It's true. Go look at some pictures. Go look at history. You'll see that. But then when the radical Ayatollahs introduced this 19th century, radical Muslim, radical Islamic thinking, that changed. The Ayatollahs became in charge. They had the power base. All of this changed. And for 47 years, we've been dealing with Iran. Not only did they have our people hostage for well over a year, Jimmy Carter couldn't get them out until Reagan got elected, they have done some awful things. They have been the largest state sponsor of terror. And for 47 years, nobody wanted to deal with them. Reagan didn't want to deal with them. Bush didn't want to deal with them. Clinton didn't want to deal with them. Bush didn't want to deal with them. You know, Obama didn't want to deal with them. Biden didn't want to deal with them. Hell, even in the first term, Trump didn't deal with them. But the intelligence that we have showed, without a shadow of a doubt, their high capacity for uranium. And that only means one thing. They will get a bomb and they will use it. That had to be stopped. That's why we're at, in terms of where we're at. Agree, disagree, doesn't matter. We're where we're at. What's the end game? That's the biggest question I have for you. Phone lines are open. 702-257-5396 is how you join us. The stock market, I'm telling you, you saw that earlier. I've been talking about these books that I have. I've got three to give away tonight from author and financial educator Rick Geiler. The book is called Retire with Leverage, with the Big Banking Global Cabal and the Wall Street Casino, Hope You Never Know. This book will absolutely help you through this pivotal time we're facing economically because of Iran, because of inflation, because of our own problems here in America. I've got three books to give to you tonight right here on my desk. For the first three callers that call 877-983-7233, you're going to get one of those books sent out to you. This is a special hotline that I've got set up for you to get the books right out to you. Again, 877-983-7233, 877-983-7233. Next three callers get those three books, Retire with Leverage, with the Big Banking Global Cabal and the Wall Street Casino, Hope You Never Know. We've got a break in front of us, but when we come back, we got more to talk about. In fact, at the bottom of the hour, we got a good friend of ours, Christopher Brandlin, attorney at law. He's going to be hanging out with us a bit, talking to us a little bit about Dr. Fauci, talking to us about protecting our families, and talking to us about the state of affairs within the state of Nevada, especially with the election coming up in November. So make sure you hang out with us at the bottom of the hour. I'm Steve Sanchez. Don't go away.
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0: right, welcome back. Steve Sanchez with you. Phone lines are open. 702-257-5396 is how you join the conversation. Let's go ahead and get down to business. We jump over to Art. Art, you're up next. Welcome to the program.
1: Hey, Steve. Thanks again. Great topics as always.
0: Thank you.
1: Let me throw out a couple points and see what you think.
0: Okay.
1: First of all, I'm very interested that Saudi Arabia is starting to come on board.
0: Yeah.
1: And to do some things and some other countries. As we notice, the Iranians aren't bombing Israel. Why? Because I think they're scared to the bejeez of getting Israel involved. So here's my thought. Iran isn't scared of the United States because they believe, like through Vietnam and through all these years, we are very limited in what we do. Unless we show them that we're mean business, nothing's going to happen.
0: Yeah, I agree.
1: So, now, here's the thing. You know, everybody hates Israel and everybody hates the Jews in the world. So you know what? If I were Trump, I would say to Israel, you know, guess what? You go in there and you say, and you bomb them, because you know what's going to have to happen, Steve, is they're going to have to bomb these places that are close to hospitals, close to schools, so all the world can say, oh, see how the Israel is, blah, blah, blah. And here's my example. Israel has been trying very, very hard to just finalize things. When Biden was in office, the last conflict Israel had with Hezbollah, Biden and his people told Israel, stop. You're not getting any more weapons if you keep on going after Hezbollah. And they were down to nothing. And they had to stop because they couldn't get the weapons. And again, here's the thing, you know, I honestly believe that Trump doesn't want to get Israel involved, and Iran doesn't want to get Israel involved, because you know what? Like, people I talk to every day in Israel, they just want it done. Let's go in and get it done.
0: Yeah.
1: And if the whole world hates you, then the whole world hates you.
0: Yeah, I agree.
1: Because it hates you already. And you know what? At least we don't have to deal with this craziness anymore. You know, these liberals don't talk about anything of all the mass killings that the government of Iran is doing. It's just killing people and nothing. Who cares, you know? So I honestly believe, Steve, Trump should tell Israel, hey, you know, just go in and finish it.
0: Yeah.
1: And then we don't look like we're the bad guys. Then you can all blame Israel and say that Bibi is crazy and, you know, he's doing everything. But Israel can't live under this situation much longer, Steve. You know, it's a very prosperous country, and it's a tiny little nothing.
0: Exactly.
1: If people would realize that it's as big as New Jersey, and you could drive from one, I've been to Israel many times, you could drive to one end to another. And, you know, and I always ask my friends who are very pro-Palestinian, how many people do you think are in Israel? And they go, what, 50 million? I think there's not even 10 million.
0: Yeah, it's yeah. People don't realize that because they don't want to realize it. They don't want to go do the homework. They don't want to look.

0: look at the history. And, you know, here's the reality. And I said this yesterday, Art, you know, yeah, let Israel go in there. And then when Israel is in there, then we send Delta Force, we send our Navy SEALs, we cut the head of the snake. And I think at this point, and look, I've never been one that screams for regime change, but I'm now screaming for regime change. I want somewhat like the Shah's, which wasn't perfect, but better than where we're at. Back in, Iran has a chance. Iran could modernize again. It could get away from this 19th century radical thinking, and the world's just going to be safer for it. I don't understand the problem in that.
1: I couldn't agree with you more, Steve. And, you know, Iranian people are very smart people. They're
0: absolutely
1: very good business. And, you know, and to the world, they look like, you know, they're right out of, you know, these ISIS camps. They're
0: right.
1: Not.
0: Exactly.
1: They're a very, very intelligent group. They don't even consider themselves Arabs. If you went to a Persian and said, listen, to an Iranian and said, you know, you're Arab. No, they're Persian.
0: Exactly.
1: And they've been Persian for 1,000 years.
0: Yeah.
1: So I got to believe it wouldn't be a situation like Iraq. But let's look at Iraq right now. And you got Chevron coming in, and they're going to be millions and millions and billions of billions of dollars with, you know. So eventually things work it way through. I was never more proud, Steve, and I'll leave you on this because I know you got other people. When I went back to Vietnam to see Vietnam after 30 years, I couldn't believe how prosperous Vietnam was.
0: Exactly.
1: And you know what? And people from Vietnam were thanking me.
0: It's true. It's
1: got involved.
0: Yeah. You're absolutely right. Look at Japan's another great example. I know,
1: yeah.
0: Japan's a long time ago, but look at how Japan has revolutionized, and now they're a fantastic ally. And you go to Tokyo, it's extremely clean and friendly, and just exactly. And look, nobody wants war. We all get it. But I made this analogy, and I'll let you go right now, Art. But I made this analogy yesterday regarding Israel, Art, and here's what I would say. And I said this to the audience, and I'll say it again, is you buy a house in a neighborhood, and your neighbor moves in 6 months later, new neighbor. He starts throwing rocks to your window, continues to throw rocks, call the police come and say, just turn the other cheek. Continues to do it, 2 years into it, still throwing rocks, and then now they throw a rock at your window, and your six-year-old little girl was coloring on the floor, and the rock hit her in the head, she needs stitches. What are you going to do? You're going to throw rocks back. That's Israel. They've been getting rocks thrown into them for thousands of years. Don't believe me? Go read the Bible. Art, I appreciate it, brother. Thanks for the call. I agree with you completely. Phone lines are open if you want to be part of the program. 702-257-5396. Now, when I say this, people say, "Ah, oh, you're trying to say Israel's perfect." No, I've never said they're perfect. In fact, I gave this whole explanation yesterday about imperfection. Because anytime you have a human in the role of authority, we are imperfect people. We make good decisions, we make bad decisions, we make indifferent decisions. Bibi Netanyahu, you either love him or hate him. I lose no sleep. I could care less because he's not my president. But here's the truth. He is the leader of that country. And he has a responsibility to the country as well. Wouldn't you? Wouldn't you fight for your country? That's what we're supposed to be doing here. Sometimes we have to walk in other shoes before we pretend that we've been walking in those shoes. That's what I'm saying. That's it. And I know I'm right. There's no question about it. All right, we got a break in front of us. When we come back, Christopher Brandlin, attorney at law, is going to be hanging out with us for a bit. In fact, he's also the Republican nominee for Assembly District 42. And I'm sure he wants to talk about that. But he also wants to talk about health. And I'm going to pick his brain a little bit regarding Dr. Fauci, because Dr. Fauci is absolutely been in the news today. As you know, pled the fifth 111 times today. Incredible, right? All right, I'm Steve Sanchez. Quick break. When we come back, Christopher Brandlin. Don't go away.

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Well, my friend Guy Nora has answers. He's got a common sense first agenda that can help you if you're struggling in your finances, your personal relationships, or your health. Former 2022 gubernatorial candidate right here in the state of Nevada and a successful

0: venture capitalist and philanthropist, not to mention radio and TV show contributor, he has answers. 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
2: Fox News, I'm Ted Linder. The U.S. military conducting new airstrikes in Iran today. President Trump saying earlier in the day the Pentagon was going to hit that nation hard.
3: The president's first words on it this morning were laden with expletives and ended with the message that Iran is going to get a beating.
4: We're going to be hitting them very hard.
2: The strikes following, Iran firing a barrage of missiles at American forces in the Middle East this week. Federal Reserve voting to leave interest rates steady at around 3.6% for the fifth time in a row today. Federal Reserve Chairman Kevin Warsh explains while inflation is still high, the economy still strong.
5: The economy is showing impressive resilience. Even with recent shocks, the trends are positive and reveal solid growth.
2: Senator Lindsey Graham laid to rest today in South Carolina. Friends and family remembering him as someone who never stopped working for the state he loved. Graham died suddenly on July 11th at the age of 71. 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

0: back. Steve Sanchez with you. Glad to be here on this Wednesday edition of the program. This next segment is being sponsored by Brandon Law. We have our very good friend, Christopher Brandlin, the founder of Brandlin Law, joining us. And Chris, it's always good to have you in studio with me.
1: Steve, it's always a pleasure, sir.
0: You know, I wanted to have you on tonight to feature, obviously, your law practice. You're an estate planning attorney. You're a personal injury attorney. You do a lot of other things for families. I think that's very important, especially when we get to the election stuff coming up here in November. But I wanted to pick your brain. You are an attorney, and Dr. Fauci was in front of the Senate today, and he was being questioned regarding his diary and things that he said publicly versus what was in that diary. And to me, it was a public humiliation. And he pled the fifth 111 times. And so, according to, I believe it was Senator Hawley, he referenced a case, and I wrote the case down earlier. It was Brown versus Walker, 1896, that says if you are given a full pardon, as he was from Joe Biden, then the Fifth Amendment doesn't apply to you. But he continued to keep saying, I plead the fifth, I plead the fifth, I plead the fifth. And they continue to question him on a plethora of things based on what he said publicly versus privately. What are your thoughts on that? Because here's my thoughts. Nothing's going to happen to Dr. Fauci, unfortunately.
1: Unfortunately, that's going to be the reality. And yes, he abused the Fifth Amendment and he overused it. And it wasn't even applicable for the most of the time. But I think the most important thing, Steve, is it really woke everybody up when they saw how defensive and evasive he was to all the questions. Yeah. They now realize that they've been manipulated for years, especially during this BS lockdown. But this is why it has to be more important of focus on the American people rather than these people that are kind of running their own agenda.
0: Yeah, no, I agree with that. And I think you're right, Chris. I think that's what's going to come out of this is, yes, there was a public humiliation because he said the mortality rate was 2 to 2.5% during COVID. Privately in his diary, he wrote it was a 0.02 to 0.03%, like seasonal flu. Very different. He spoke about gatherings that he absolutely said we shouldn't be doing. He was doing that himself privately. He made a lot of money during COVID. And we listened to him because this was the guy that was in charge. But I don't have any empathy. And I know that's a horrible thing to say, but I don't have empathy for the guy today after I saw him get publicly humiliated. And I'll tell you why. Because I remember people not being able to visit grandma in the nursing home. My good friend Patrick Cassell, who was with me in studio yesterday, his mom died of COVID, and they wouldn't even allow him to go in and say goodbye. They had to do it over FaceTime. There were funerals that were taking place in 2021, empty, where you couldn't even attend the funeral of your loved one that died. This was because Dr. Fauci was saying this, but his public diary was saying something different. Are we ever going to get to a place, Republicans and Democrats, where we hold people accountable? Because I think I know that's kind of why you're running and you're now the Republican nominee for Assembly District 42 right here in the state of Nevada.
1: Yeah. Well, I can tell you one thing. Even some of my colleagues who are still, we'll call them nonpartisans, but still blended Democrats, they woke up today. When they saw that, they even kind of texted me. It's like, you know, I can't believe this.
0: They're scratching their heads.
1: You know, they have huge regrets because they were supporting Fauci, said the whole time, but now they can recognize this was the agenda the entire time.
0: Yeah. Yeah, it's very disappointing, and it's quite sad, you know, when you think about it. I've tried to remove that whole time in my life out of my life. You know, 6 years ago, it seems like it was forever ago because people lost money, people lost businesses, people got fired because they were forced to get the vaccination. If they didn't get vaxxed, they were gone. Joe Biden allowed a lot of military personnel to be let go because they didn't want to do the vaccination. So just so many things in a free country that didn't seem very free during that time. So I know you're on a quest. Obviously, you're an estate planning attorney or personal injury. Those two areas of practice right there tell me this, that you like to help people. You want to protect people. You want to protect kids. You want to make sure that, you know, families have guardianship set up through living trusts and estate planning for their family. You want to make sure that if someone's wronged in a car accident or some other type of device that went backwards and injured someone, you're going to help them recover. Tell us about your practice a bit.
1: Well, first of all, so I

0: Come from a family of attorneys. So my father's an attorney, my other uncle's an attorney, my other uncle's a retired judge. But one thing I transitioned more to go into private practice was estate planning and trust litigation.
1: Okay.
0: And when you realize all the trust litigation, it brings you closer to families because as a 41-year-old attorney, I've probably seen a lot more deaths than any other person because I get called on call to go to the hospitals and do a living trust with a notary right before they're passing.
1: I see.
0: And I want to make it easier for their loved ones to make sure that they don't have to deal with the courts afterwards.
1: Yeah, and the courts are pretty brutal, especially, you know, if you die, I think they call it intestate, right? Without a will.
0: Yeah, exactly. Without a will or without a living trust. And then
1: right.
0: That's what causes the complications. And a lot of people need to realize that they cannot put their real property into a will, they have to put it to a living trust. And when they have it into a living trust, that can avoid the probate. The whole purpose of doing a living trust is to avoid the probate courts. That is what people have to keep in the back of their mind. But more than 90% of the people do not have a living trust, and they're suffering the consequences of the courts afterwards.
1: You know, I spent, 25 years as a financial advisor, as you know, prior to my career in radio. And I saw a lot of people, go into court because they didn't have the trust documents. And I don't know if this is true or not. I read something where 33% of wills are successfully contested in this country. That's a big number. Is that right? I mean, is that
0: pretty
1: clear? Yeah,
0: so you still have to have a burden of proof, and usually you're going to prove it by a couple of different factors. First of all, if it's forged. Second of all, if they did not have the mental capacity. So what they usually need to have is they have to have a capacity declaration from a doctor, or their medical records will show that they actually had sufficient mental capacity to understand the consequences of their actions.
1: Yeah.
0: So are they going to be able to manage their financial affairs or healthcare concerns? And if they don't have that due to dementia or due to any kind of other kind of delinquency in their cognitive decline, that they do not know what they're signing. And that's why if someone is diagnosed with dementia and they do not have the mental capacity, anything they sign is null and void. And that's how they can invalidate by a lot of the documents, including a living trust. So if you did have dementia, when you executed a living trust due to a stroke or due to any kind of other healthcare concerns, then guess what? That trust is null and void, and this is why you need to do your living trust and your estate planning in general at an early age.
1: Yeah.
0: I did it in my 20s.
1: Yeah, I agree. I've had, my trust in my 30s, and so, and I recommend it and to my adult children, and they do. Yeah. They have their trust, they have their powers of attorney, they have their guardianship set up for their kids in the event something happens. So all important stuff. Now, you're running for assembly. District 42, you are the Republican nominee. You will be facing the Democrat. My understanding is that seat has been occupied by a Democrat for 30 years.
0: Well, yes, by repetitive Democrats for 30 years.
1: Yeah.
0: The current incumbent's going to, a third term, but I love taking a challenge and I'm not intimidated in any way because I know I can make the change.
1: Yeah, absolutely. Well, let's go to break, Chris. When we come back, let's talk a little bit about your run for Assembly District 42 here in the great state of Nevada. Why you're running, I think a lot of it has to do with what you've done your whole life, help people. As an estate planning attorney, you're helping people. As a personal injury attorney, you're helping people. As the carnivore lawyer, you're helping people. In fact, you've given me some good tidbits. I'm 63 pounds down and still climbing. So, some of the things that you believe wholeheartedly work. And so I think that you're running a different campaign. It's a viable campaign because you're concerned about pharmaceuticals. You're concerned about obesity in children and nutrition, and something that your opponent seems very clear to me isn't concerned about.
0: Correct.
1: Yeah. All right. We're going to take a quick break. I'm Steve Sanchez hanging out with you. If you'd like to be part of the program, you can call us at 702-257-5396. We have Christopher Brandlin in studio with us. He is the founder of Brandlin Law. It is an estate planning personal injury firm. He can help you with your living trust, your wills, your powers of attorney, your guardianships, asset protection. He does it. He does it. And if you've got an issue and you were in a car accident, again, you want to work with someone that has your best interests at heart. Christopher Brandlin is that guy. That's why he's running for assembly. When we come back from this break, we're going to talk about that run. What prompted Christopher Brandlin to run for Assembly District 42? I'm Steve Sanchez. Don't you dare go away.

0: Down by the hundreds. So whether you like your wings breaded or plain, spicy or in barbecue sauce, just remember the blue cheese. Also on this date in 1954. The Fellowship of the Ring by author J.R.R. Tolkien was published in London. It would be the first volume of the Lord of the Rings trilogy. And in 1965, the Beatles movie Help premiered in London. Queen Elizabeth attended the performance. If it's your birthday today, you share it with American investor and entrepreneur Charles Schwab, born in 1937. I'm Tushar Saxena, and that's your Fox Daily Snapshot.
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6: All right, welcome back. Final segment of the program. Always great to be hanging out with everybody every single evening. The SteveSanchezShow.com website is where you can go find me after the show on the socials. If you've yet to follow me on the social media platforms, make sure you do that. Once again, this segment sponsored by Brandon Law. We have Christopher Brandlin, founder of the law firm Brandon Law, and of course, the Republican nominee for Assembly District 42. Now, Chris, we've got an election in November. It's around the corner, and you've got an incumbent. I think she's had 3 terms. That seat has been held by a Democrat 30 years. You are making a lot of noise. People like you. You resonate with millennials. You resonate with Gen X. You resonate with Gen Z. You resonate with some of the older folks because you've been going out and you've been seeing the people where they're at in their homes. You're knocking on doors. You're saying hello in this brutal extreme heat. And that is commendable. So you jumped into this.

0: You know, you're an attorney. You've been helping folks with estate planning, personal injury. That's what you do. You're going to continue to do that, obviously. Is this why it made sense to go to Carson City, is to take that passion you have and help all Nevadans with some of the ideas and the vision, and to help Joe Lombardo with his reelection, because Governor Joe is certainly going to need good people in Carson City to help him with his agenda if he's reelected?
1: It's one of many reasons, Steve. And the reason why is because even though my passion is in health and wellness, we need lawmakers up in Carson City. And that's someone that's going to be the benefit of actually having a licensed and kind of reputable attorney taking the job forward. Yeah. And the current incumbent is going to be pretty disappointed when she sees the results in November, because I'm confident I can flip the seat. And yes, I think most of the families that I approach to out the doors, because I'm boots on the ground, as you can see, you know, triple-digit heat, I'm doing it, you know, probably 5 to 6 hours a day if I can. Yeah. They focus on three things. They want to make sure that their families are healthier. They want to make sure their families are safer. And they want to make sure that their kids have a future. And those are my three policies: public health, public safety, and education. Right. And that is the most important thing when it's come into an independent's mind, because that's going to be their main focus. Is they're not going to be focused on things that are so far right or left. It's going to be right in the middle, which affects their family the most.
0: Yeah, no, absolutely. And you're seeing that. I mean, you see that in Nevada. There's more registered nonpartisans than registered Republicans or even registered Democrats. I know registered Republicans, you know, I think beat out registered Democrats just a tad. But when it comes to nonpartisans, are higher in registration than the Republicans and Democrats. So people today are starting to go more center-right. They're independent. They want to work with someone that has their best interests at heart. So we're around the corner, obviously, November. What is the biggest challenge that you have faced in this campaign? You know, you obviously went across the finish line. You won handsomely in June with the primary. When you talk to people out there, what's the biggest concern they have? Is it the education of their kids, the homelessness, safety, or all of the above?
1: I think it's going to be all the above, because they're all tied together, but particularly the safety. That's going to be a hugest issue, because this is why it's tied to public health. Because a lot of the families, when I speak with them, they don't feel safe going out to the grocery stores, but they also don't feel safe going out to the playgrounds with their kids. Yeah. So if you're keeping the kids indoors all day, that's going to have a negative consequence to their overall health. And we're already seeing that we had the childhood obesity epidemic, like the highest in Las Vegas. But that's going to tie into the education, because their education, we're the top. We're the bottom 10, we're at 48th out of 50th as when it comes to education, basically the bottom of the totem pole. Wow. We slowly moved up to 46, but, you know, I don't want to blatantly state, because people are like, hey, are we really the fifth dumbest state in the entire country? Yeah. I'm like, well, I can't say that on paper, but yes, our test scores need substantial improvement. I'm not going to blame the kids. I'm not going to blame the teachers. I'm going to blame the current people in office who are not doing their job.
0: Yeah,
1: right.
0: I agree.
1: So we need to have a lot more attention, because those kids are our future leaders.
0: Yeah, I agree. Well, Chris Brandlin, I appreciate you stopping in for a bit. You know, I again, if this audience can take anything out of our visit today, it's, you know, protect their family, you know, estate planning, you know, protecting themselves, knowing that in November there's decisions to make, and it's what kind of future you want in Nevada. And it just boils down to that. Do you want the status quo, and you're going to get the status quo, or do you want outside of the box changes? And I think most people today, especially me hearing them on the show, hearing the messages on the social media, they want fundamental change in Nevada. And I think in November, we're probably going to see some of that. So, Chris Brandlin, always a pleasure. Appreciate you being with us. Now, let me share with you, friends, before we bounce out of here, just give me a few seconds, because this is one of the most unusual offers I've ever seen. And there's a local company here. I know them well. Sahara Coin and Precious Metals. They've been serving the Valley for 40 plus years. Ray Bryant, he's the owner of Sahara Coin. I've known him for years. I buy my local gold and silver there. These guys are fantastic. They got everything from gold, silver, bullion bars, you know, numismatics, investors coins. 40 years. They are a staple in Las Vegas. But here's what's great. They're going to give you, my listener, actual gold for free. Fractional gold. Yes. I mean, it's not a coupon. It's not a discount. It's real fractional gold you can hold in your hand. So there's no purchase required. There's no pressure. You're not walking into some sales trap, because I'd never allow that to happen. Here's all you do. Take your mobile device out.

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They're going to text you back instantly with a code. You walk into Sahara Coin, show that code at the counter, and you get your gold. No strings attached. They're doing this for a limited time. Once they hit their limit, it's done. So if you've ever thought about owning gold, now's your time to do that. Take advantage of this. Again, text GOLD right now to 480-486-1984. That's GOLD to 480-486-1984. Now, I know you're thinking, what's the catch? Friends, there's not a catch. This is just a smart way for them to meet God, family, country, patriots like yourself. And remember, as I've always said, we support local business right here on the Steve Sanchez Show. 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All right, some housekeeping. The SteveSanchezShow.com website. Like I said, we do a show after the show. It's usually my walk and talk. Tonight I've got a dinner meeting, so I'm not going to do a walk and talk. I'm going to do a drive and talk on my way to that meeting. And here's the deal. I want you to follow me on all the socials, Instagram, TikTok, Facebook, YouTube, Rumble. We're on all of them. We're always dropping great content. 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You can follow us quite simply just by visiting the SteveSanchezShow.com website. You'll see all our socials there. We're going to be back tomorrow to do this all over again. Until then, God bless, and we'll catch you on the other side.

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5: A new round of attacks complete. I'm Lisa Lacera, Fox News. U.S. Central Command says the strikes against Iran struck multiple Islamic Revolutionary Guard targets. This coming after Tehran launched missiles which were intercepted at U.S. forces in Jordan. President Trump said there would be new strikes when he spoke with reporters this afternoon.
6: They've already apologized, but, you know, we got to smack them a little bit.
5: Saudi Arabia had accused Iraqi militias of firing drones against its oil facilities over the past 2 days, which they initially denied. At least one person is dead after a Russian ballistic missile struck the Ukrainian capital of Kyiv, and the mayor of Lviv says residential buildings have been damaged there. He's telling people to seek shelter. Earlier today, Ukraine's president predicted a major offensive from Russia today. President Trump unveils plans for a major overhaul of the Washington region's largest international airport.
7: The much maligned Washington Dulles International Airport will be among the finest in the world after a more than $20 billion renovation, President Trump says.
6: It's time to ensure that the United States has the greatest airports anywhere in the world, and we're starting right here with the capital city.
7: The overhaul will modernize terminals, add gates, and construct a garage to accommodate more than 30,000 vehicles.
6: It'll be one of the largest airports anywhere in the world, and I think it'll be actually one of the most efficient.
7: Transportation Secretary Sean Duffy says the $22.5 billion investment is backed by the DOT, the Washington Airports Authority, and United Airlines. Construction is expected to begin next spring.
5: Fox's Jared Halpern at the White House. A man already serving 25 years for the stabbing of author Salman Rushdie has been convicted of federal terrorism charges. After just a couple hours of deliberations, a jury found Hadi Mattar guilty on all counts. Prosecutors have said Mattar was motivated by the 1989 call by Iran's Ayatollah Khomeini for Rushdie's death. America's listening to Fox News.
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from the Dr. Dolly Show, 1-877-DOC-DOLLY, 1-877-DOCDALI. So you're going to see headlines saying that the Trump administration is ending the Medicare premium subsidy program, and everybody is all in a panic, but this is what I understand is happening. So there's been subsidy programs to help keep premiums stable for Medicare prescription drug plans. After 2026, the Centers for Medicare and Medicaid Services is going to end them. Why? Well, the agency said in its review of the 2027 bids, it showed insurers have gained enough experience, according to Reuters, with Medicare Part D to accurately price their plans without support from the program. So according to CMS Administrator Dr. Oz, he says, we are stabilizing the market so this bailout is no longer needed. Premiums will go up by less than $10 for most Medicare recipients, with many even seeing lower premiums. So as you know, Medicare Part D provides prescription drug coverage to millions of beneficiaries through private insurance plans. I'm kind of confused that Medicare just already doesn't cover it. You got Medicare Part A, then you got Part B, then you have Part D, and then there's a C or extension program that people can purchase. And I think that whole system is flawed. If you're going to cover an older senior's medical issues, then you got to cover both the doctor visits, the hospitals, and their medications. I think it's ridiculous. But major Medicare Part D insurers include your United Health Group, your Humana, your CVS Health. So there's these open enrollment periods that happen, I believe, October through December for you to get these Medicare expansion plans or these additional plans to help you pay. Well, one thing that Trump doesn't like is the money we keep giving to insurance companies, whether it's through Obamacare, whether it's through these subsidies. So he wants the companies to lower the price as opposed to us buying down the higher prices. Now, the Wall Street Journal first reported on this. They say that the decision comes as the Trump administration pursues broader changes to government health programs, including a proposal to overhaul Medicare physician payments and increase oversight of federal health care spending. And for those doctors going, oh, I can't believe it. There is also the same amount of doctors going, it's about time somebody looks at the fraud. Because with all this waste, fraud, and abuse, it's screwing us over and it's screwing our patients over. So the agency says the national base beneficiary premium for Medicare Part D will be $41.33 next year. Annual increases in that premium remain capped at 6% through 2029 under provisions of the Inflation Reduction Act. CMS said it's going to release final 2027 Medicare Advantage and Part D premiums and plan details in September. So this is when in the fall is when people have the opportunity to purchase their extension plans or their Advantage plans or their Medicare Part C. I really believe, as I've said over and over and over again, there needs to be a complete overhaul. But Trump, when people say, well, this is going to screw everybody over, this is going to, one thing that Trump is doing, whether we're fans of it or not, and whether it pertains to Iran or Russia, or is he's looking at the long game. We don't want Iran to have a nuclear weapon. We don't want Iran to continue more and more decades of messing with Americans and messing with people and messing with Israel. Iran and them supporting Russia in the Russia-Ukraine war and their drone activity. And it's not a quick fix. I know we promised it to be a quick fix, but it's not a quick fix. But it's something that has to be done for the long term. Same thing with where we are with Obamacare and the Affordable Care Act, and the premiums, and the subsidies, and it's a mess. And it didn't improve over time. It just got worse and worse and worse. Because when you tell an insurance company that we are going to help subsidize the high premiums, then they'll keep raising the premiums. What incentive?

incentive do they have to lower the prices? The only incentive for a company to lower their price is lack of demand. So, but if patients are like, but this is what I need, government, you step in, pay for it so I buy it, nothing's happening with the pricings. So, you know, these insurance companies, they make money. I get they do deserve to make a profit. I also understand that the average senior may be on 20 different medications per month to stay alive. I get that. And that does cost insurance companies money. But the government subsidizing when it's a plan that is overpriced, not smart. And I would rather the money go to the patients. One thing Trump wants to do with Obamacare is, rather than give the money to the insurance companies, give the money to the patients. Have them set up these HSA accounts, and then they could use that to pay for their deductible or pay for their premiums or pay for... I like that better. Give it to the give the power back to the people. But instead, the money's going to the insurance companies. And so our subsidies really have to be relooked at. And as I've said time and time again, please, for the love of the Lord, have a simple Medicare that covers both hospital, doctor visits, and nurse practitioner visits, and provider visits, and medications. None of this, well, you get part A, but you don't get part B, and you get this. No, absolutely ridiculous. It makes no sense. And having taken care of Medicare patients, seen things not get covered, like pre-op physical x-rays. What are you talking about? That it was like the patient needs to have surgery. The surgeon will not operate unless they've had a pre-op chest x-ray. But the Medicare wouldn't pay the chest x-ray. And these patients were paying out of their pockets. The system is a mess. So we'll see what happens. I know there's going to be a lot of criticism and back and forth with this, but we need to overall fix the system. And how do you fix the system? By telling these insurance companies they're not going to keep getting the gravy train. They're going to have to fight to get the buyer again. And that means lowering your prices. 1-877-DOCTOLLY. Don't go away.

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Big thanks to Talk Media Network for making the show happen. Big thanks to Daniel, our producer, and big thanks to y'all for tuning in. We really do appreciate it. Don't forget to follow us on Twitter or X at Dr. Dahlia, Facebook, The Dr. Dahlia Show, and on YouTube, click like and subscribe. So as we're going into the midterms and then 2028, we are going to be hearing student loan forgiveness plans again and again. Now, this is something that started to be brought up, I believe, in the 2016 Democratic primary, and I thought it was a bad idea. Well, now there's studies or a report showing that, yes, just even bringing it up was a bad idea and actually hurt borrowers. So my issues with the student loan plan was, okay, you're telling people to borrow money, either for their house or their car or student loans, but you're going to, or credit cards. So everybody's borrowing money, but you're going to randomly choose the student loans and write those off. What's next? Are you going to write off mortgages, car payments? And then what happens to the people that actually paid off their student loans? They're pretty mad. And you saw Democrats going up to Joe Biden going, that's not fair. I paid off my student loans, and now I have to help pay for somebody else's? Not to mention how many people skipped college because they couldn't borrow money. Or they did community college, worked multiple part-time jobs, couldn't get the GPA to go to professional school so they could still support themselves. I mean, you have a lot of people going, wait a second, if the

rules were going to change, I could have taken advantage of it. And then another issue I had with this promising of student loan debt was, what do you do if you're a student? Do you run out and borrow more because it sounds like it's going to be free money? Do you not pay off your student loans so you aren't one of these sorry people that paid off their student loans before all the discussions happened? Because nobody wants to be the person that could have gotten free money. So many students are like, I won't pay then, because why pay just for it to get written off? Sounds like it's going to get written off. It was so confusing. And Joe Biden thought he could get away with it. And Congress was like, no, this money is owed. It's a loan. You're setting a pretty bad precedence. I understand you want to buy votes. You want to buy college student votes. But you're also going to hurt. You're going to hurt a lot of us, because many of our constituents paid off their student loans or skipped college altogether. Or worked so much to get through that they couldn't get the Harvard or Yale entrance GPA. Well, this report out of Newsweek kind of agrees with what I and many people have felt. And they said that the millions of Americans who hope for student loan forgiveness under former President Joe Biden are now worse off financially. They say after waiting for debt relief that never arrived, borrowers experienced financial damage that could exceed 43% of the borrower's original loan balance in some cases. Now, this research comes from the National Bureau of Economic Research. The study found, according to Newsweek, that borrowers who expected their loans to be forgiven or believed pandemic-era payment pauses would continue reduced their monthly student loan payments and increased spending. So they were like, well, I don't have to pay off the student loans. This extra money I can now use for something else. No, that's why it was such a bad idea. Subsequently, these individuals are now even more behind, because now that money they spent, they're not putting into, they didn't work towards their student loans. According to Kevin Thompson, CEO of 9i Capital Group and the host of the Nine Innings podcast, told Newsweek, for some borrowers, these programs created a false sense of security. Many believed a significant portion of all of their student loans would eventually be forgiven, allowing them to spend money that otherwise would have gone towards repayment. So we still have students with high debt. They're continuing to struggle after repayment, because during COVID, they said, okay, you guys don't have to pay your loans. But then after COVID died down, they kept that going on for years. And then they said, okay, everybody now has to start paying. Well, that's almost like an AMR, like an ARM mortgage. It's almost like you're not putting that money aside. They should have put that money aside to start paying off their loans. Government promises, repayment policies, it influenced borrower behavior. They say now many are in worse shape. The NBER report looked at how borrowers responded to expectations about future debt relief. These were survey responses. They were optimistic that loan forgiveness would be approved. So what they did is they reduced their student loan payments by about $40 per month on average, and then increased non-durable spending by about $100 per month. Similarly, borrowers who expected additional extensions of the federal student loan payment pause also reduced their payments by about $40 per month. After repayments resumed, those borrowers were 7.5 percentage points more likely to become seriously delinquent on their loans. So Alex Bean, a financial literacy instructor at the University of Tennessee at Martin, said the research doesn't suggest that loan forgiveness itself harmed borrowers, but rather indicates the extended uncertainty surrounding the Biden administration's forgiveness initiatives and the SAVE plan changed how many people manage their finances. Some borrowers delayed making payments or increased spending because they believed a portion of their debt might be ultimately forgiven. When the courts blocked parts of the plan, they were left with larger balances. So the researchers conclude that incorrect beliefs about future government policy created measurable financial harm, and the losses from those behaviors could exceed 43% of the borrower's student loan balance. So what Biden wanted to do was they did all these blanket promises. We're going to write off all the debt. No, weren't allowed to do that. So then he said, well, what about 10,000?

we are going to write off 10,000 of it, and then up to 20,000 for Pell Grant initiatives. But the plan was struck down by the U.S. Supreme Court. You couldn't do it, not because the Supreme Court was against it. It's because Congress has to be the one to decide that. And I believe the Treasury. And so what are we teaching young students? I mean, college is supposed to be about getting them ready for real life. So if you are going to ask, if you don't have the money to go to college and you are going to ask to borrow it, just like if you don't have money for a home, if you don't have money for a car, when you sign on the dotted line that you are going to pay for it, that has always been an absolute. That's been very, very odd and crazy to think that some people and some loans don't matter. I also think it's completely ridiculous that it's the taxpayers paying and not the colleges. If the colleges are so for paying off student loan debt, why did you overcharge these students? You put the $10,000 back in. You write down their debt. No, they got the money from the government. So the colleges got rich, and now we have to pay off student loan debt. It's absolutely ridiculous, just ridiculous. But what are we teaching these kids? And now, I feel bad for them, because if I was their age, I probably would have been a little confused. Now, I didn't borrow for undergrad. I worked multiple part-time jobs. I didn't want to be in debt. For medical school, I borrowed, but I borrowed the bare minimum, and I waited tables while in medical school. Not easy. Not easy. And then I worked in residency because I was getting very little money. I worked as an ER doc and an urgent care doc on the side on the weekends. It was rough. If I would have known that I could have borrowed money that would be written off, I probably wouldn't have gone through all that. I am a workaholic. I probably would have done maybe one or two part-time jobs, but not three. I mean, so if I was that age and somebody said, Dahlia, look, you know, if you borrow, you might not have to pay it all back. So don't pay it back, because then you're not going to get it back. Why don't you wait and see? Well, I would be really upset with these politicians promising things just to get my vote that they couldn't enact and do. And I know the Democrats are blaming the Republicans for this, but Democrats were unhappy with this as well, because they paid off their student loans, or they skipped college altogether, or they went to community college and not a fancy schmancy Pepperdine because they didn't want to borrow the extra money. I mean, I've seen medical students borrow extra student loans so they could get a new car. I drove around in a Chevy Chevette with no air conditioning when I was in school. So I don't think it's very popular. And then what else are you going to write off? I mean, there's other people with bigger mortgages that need writing off. So I think it was a mess, and I really do feel bad for the college students. 1-877-DR-DAHLIA. Don't go away.

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1: Within 15 seconds of logging onto social media, the algorithm has your daughter in its crosshairs, leading to the worst rates of eating disorders, self-harm, and suicide we have ever known, all while she's sitting right next to you on her phone. Congress knows, but it refuses to act.

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1: News. I'm Chris DeMeo. Dr. Anthony Fauci appearing before a Senate committee where he refused to answer any questions about COVID and its origins. Florida Governor Ron DeSantis says the state has launched an investigation into Fauci.
2: I would love to see something happen there. The reality is a federal official has a lot of defenses to go if they're dragged into state court. And in fact, he could probably remove it to federal court.
1: DeSantis on Fox's Jesse Waters Primetime, Democrats calling the hearing politically motivated. The Senate approving a bill to impose sanctions on Russia and Iran.
3: They have had a murderous regime for 47 years that has enacted terror on Americans and our allies abroad. That must come to an end.
1: Senator Katie Britt on special report. 23 people confirmed dead from an earthquake in southwestern Japan. 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

Welcome back to the Dr. Dahlia Show. You know, one of my favorite movies of all times is Lord of the Rings. Favorite books, Lord of the Rings. I just love the hobbits, the elves, the orcs, all of that. And of course, Aragorn. Whew, big fan. I was a little shocked to hear what some of these actors got paid. Sean Astin, who played Samwise, has revealed that he only earned $75,000 per movie. He in total made about $250,000, even though the films grossed nearly $3 billion. He didn't make that much money. In fact, in an article from, let me see where I give credit where credit is due. In an interview with The Guardian, he said he was so unprepared for the disconnect between his global fame as Samwise Gamgee, but his actual earnings. 75 grand per film with no residuals. So he earned about 250,000, they said total for the trilogy. And he admitted that the low pay forced him to sell his home. Now he's more comfortable. I mean, he's done, you know, multiple movies. I mean, he was a child actor. Everybody knows who he is. And this did give him fame and a lot of other options. But really? Now, Orlando Bloom. Orlando Bloom played Legolas. Again, one of my favorite characters in the trilogy. What did he get for all three movies? Less than Samwise. $175,000 total. Cate Blanchett, we don't know exactly how much she got, but she joked that she was paid in sandwiches. Elijah Wood described the arrangement as a gamble by New Line Cinema. They offered smaller pay in exchange for securing the cast and being a part of such a legacy movie. So that's kind of fascinating to me. I love looking at, you know, what people made and who took advantage of being in that role, who didn't. Many of these people still have huge net worths. You know, they did well. One of the actors that actually made the most was Andy Serkis. Andy Serkis, who is now making the follow-up movies, he was the one that played Spiegel. And I believe he secured $1 million. He played Gollum and same thing. They all like Aragorn and Strider. They have multiple names. But he made about $1 million. I mean, he's gifted. And like I said, now he's, you know, doing the next Lord of the Rings movie. But everybody else didn't really seem to be making that much. I'm kind of really surprised by that. I look at these stars as human beings, just like us. Some people get really, really lucky. And they're worth $20 million or $40 million or $200 million. And, you know, when you look at Cate Blanchett and you know, some of these other, Sean Bean, Viggo Mortensen, they were able to go on and make some pretty big money. And I don't think anybody is complaining, but it's just fascinating to me how little, you know, they got. Now, I'm not as fascinated about the salaries as I am who was going to play these iconic roles. So the King of Gondor is Aragorn or Strider. Originally, it was Stuart Townsend. Stuart Townsend left to do The League of Extraordinary Medicine. The League of Extraordinary Gentlemen. And some rumors had it that Townsend still looked too young, and director Pete Jackson thought an older character was needed. So the 29-year-old, I guess, was let go before filming. 42-year-old Viggo Mortensen was given the part. But he was not considered until after they considered Daniel Day-Lewis, Russell Crowe to be Aragorn, Nicolas Cage, Vin Diesel. I thought that was pretty fascinating. For Gandalf, the role of Gandalf the Grey and then Gandalf the White was executed perfectly by Ian McKellen. But the part was originally offered to Sean Connery. Sean Connery also went to do League of Extraordinary Medicine. Christopher Plummer, Anthony Hopkins. Also, get this, David Bowie was considered for Gandalf. Patrick Stewart. Patrick McGoohan. Now, what about Frodo? Well, Frodo was played by Elijah Wood.
there, I couldn't think of anybody else doing that. However, Jake Gyllenhaal was considered for the role. Now, Boromir was absolutely fantastic. I'm a huge Sean Bean fan. And Sean Bean played the Valiant War Boromir, also Ned Stark. But you know who else was considered for Boromir? Bruce Willis. Bruce Willis. Can you imagine that? Or Liam Neeson. Now, Arwen is the half-elf played by Liv Tyler. And prior to her being casted, they offered the role to Uma Thurman. Uma Thurman had to decline because she was pregnant at the time. I couldn't imagine an Uma Thurman Arwen. Definitely Liv Tyler. I think nailed it. Eowyn. Eowyn was the niece of Theoden and the second woman to fall in love with Aragorn. And then she also took down Nazgul, if you remember. No man can kill me, but I'm no man. So she ends up killing Nazgul. Miranda Otto got the part, but the role was offered to Alison Duty, who declined it because she was pregnant at the time. Kate Winslet and Uma Thurman was also offered the Eowyn. So the J.R.R. Tolkien's amazing novels and you know the trilogies and seeing, I mean, this, I think we're at the 25th year. Is this the 25th anniversary of the first Lord of the Rings? The first one of the trilogy? So you're going to be seeing a lot of Lord of the Rings news. But, you know, going back to these stars and you know, it's interesting because people will reach out to me asking how to get into media, how to get into show business, you know, how to get into these parts. And you got to be really careful what you wish for. You know, for Sean Austin to have to sell his house because they didn't pay him enough. Or when you hear of these actors, these childhood actors that were making, you know, at the time, $10,000 an episode, you're like, wowee, that's huge for a kid. That money eventually gets spent, especially if you're going to a private school or you need a house with a gate or a guard. And I'm not saying we need to feel sorry for these people, but for those of you on the verge of going into something that might give you fame, you might want to rethink that. Yeah, the money runs out. You look at these people going, oh, they're rich. They're you know, I mean, Gene Hackman. I'm still blown away that Gene Hackman, one of the greatest actors of all time, proliferative in so many movies, you know, died. And nobody was there for weeks. Where was security? Where were housekeepers? Where were his staff? And his wife, dead as well. And you wonder, was there financial ruin? Was there something else going on? How can somebody that big in Hollywood not have somebody to identify that he is having issues or his wife is dying of hantavirus? So, you know, it's a shame because these, you know, I think actors make too much money, you know, being paid millions upon millions of dollars to be in a role, come on, man, really, that money could help so many people, but that's what the business does, that's what the business pays. But it's interesting to see how some of these you know, cast members, we think they're just rich and loaded, and they are. I mean, Sean Austin, I think, is worth multiple millions of dollars now, but it doesn't mean, you know, you get to, you know, live the pretty life. That's why a lot of these actors end up producing their own shows or producing their own movies. Because the movie can't afford them, they need money, and they want to know they have skin in the game, or like royalties. But interesting nonetheless. 1-877-DOC-DOLLY. Don't go away.

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Welcome back to the Dr. Dolly Show, 1-877-DOCDOLLY, 1-877-DOCDALI. So a few weeks ago when the World Cup was coming, people were criticizing the CDC, the FDA, the Trump administration, saying, oh, this is going to be a hotbed for COVID. There's going to be infectious disease everywhere. This is going to be a hot mess. And Trump's policies are going to cause Armageddon. Well, thank God, knock on wood, as we predicted, everything was going to be fine. But as a doctor, I am intrigued. You had people partying it up. I was in New York City, Times Square. People face to face, hanging out, not sleeping, drinking like crazy, large crowds. Well, a lot of stuff could have happened, not only from a health standpoint, but also from a violence standpoint. Shooting and thank God, none of that happened. I mean, I know it's been a couple weeks, but let's just give our first responders, our government, our local governments, a big round of applause for keeping our World Cup visitors and attendees and players and staff pretty safe. I'm pretty impressed. 11 American cities hosted 39 teams and 78 matches, according to Fox News. And the CDC operated largely behind the scenes to detect emerging threats and to respond to public health awareness. According to CDC Director Dr. Jay Bhattacharya, he said, readiness is not only measured by how we respond to emergencies, but by the work we do every day to prevent them. So the players on the pitch, or the field, I call it the field, but I know, and everywhere else they call it the pitch. Players on the pitch were okay. The fans all over the world. When you have Ebola, when you have Zika, there's all sorts of things out there. We don't really hear, thank God, of a lot of outbreaks. And this news is coming out now because you know how a lot of incubation periods could be a week, 2 weeks. The World Cup has now been over for a few weeks. And I knocking on wood, but I haven't heard of any major.

your medical calamity or any other calamity. So pretty interesting. So what did they do? So in total, the FIFA World Cup hosted 48 teams across 16 cities in the U.S., Canada, and Mexico. Over 5 million tickets were sold, and an estimated 6.5 million fans from around the world converged in the three host countries. Even though 5 million tickets were sold, 1.5 million maybe got free tickets. I don't know. They brought their germs, passion, enthusiasm. But I don't think we had many issues with the germs. There's suspicions that when you are in large crowds, you could spread infectious disease. But what experts were doing, rather than swabbing everybody, they were looking at their wastewater. And they were looking at upticks in hospital visits, social media for any signs of an outbreak. Now, one concern was measles, but measles has been surging for a while, especially after the COVID vaccines, when parents all across the globe are like, no, no, no, I'm done with all vaccines. So I don't want to say that the measles necessarily, you know, had its first surge. We've been seeing measles surge already for a while. I wouldn't be surprised if there were a few more measles cases, but I do not believe the FIFA World Cup caused more clusters. All right. I am, though, going to be looking at that. But they say the CDC's effort included a World Cup data dashboard that provided health departments with real-time data, according to Fox News, on disease trends across multiple cities. As fans and teams traveled throughout the tournament, there was round-the-clock operations at ports of entry. In coordination with U.S. Customs and Border Protection, they monitored international passengers. So they looked at disease surveillance, laboratory capacity, wastewater surveillance, preparedness planning. And then they coordinated across a broad network, including multiple CDC divisions, Department of Health and Human Services, Administration for Strategic Preparedness and Response, and the White House FIFA World Cup Task Force. They say in March, the CDC released guidance telling health officials what to do, gave them a framework for preparing for a broad range of threats, biological, chemical, radiologic, nuclear, environmental, and of course, to prepare for mass casualty events. And thank God, we are pretty good. The guidance encouraged every jurisdiction to approach the tournament through a risk-based lens, recognizing that travel between venues connects communities far beyond host cities. So while we're watching the games, the government was working. And I really credit the Trump administration for not being lazy. I mean, they are on it. I was pretty impressed. And we have had outbreaks during this. I mean, look what happened with the Zika outbreak during the Rio Olympics. Zika can be spread not only by mosquitoes, but if you get it and you have sex with somebody, you could give them Zika. And Zika was causing babies to be born with anencephaly, no brain, or a misshapen head and brain, and it was dangerous. Now, I'm not saying that the Olympics where there was the cause of it. I believe it started before the Olympics, but that was something that scared a lot of people. In fact, and a lot of Olympians didn't go to compete because they were so concerned. We have this big, huge Ebola outbreak, faster than the one from the 2014 to 2016 outbreak. Thank God, no Ebola cases. COVID, still out there. We've been doing pretty well with that. The cyclospora, somebody had asked, do I think that the cyclospora cases were triggered at the World Cup? You know, with that, it is a variable that should be considered. But we always have cyclosporiasis. Every summer, we have cases of that. This, we have more of. And there's a couple different outbreaks. One, they believe, is linked to the iceberg lettuce that might be used in tacos and things like that. Taco Bell voluntarily stopped using it just to play it safe. I know now there's multiple lawsuits when people say that, you know, a restaurant gave them a parasite. But one thing about the cyclosporiasis is you can't give it to your family member. You can't give it to the person sitting next to you at the game. You would have had to eat something that was infected and contaminated and then get it. So yes, in theory, we could see more cases because the World Cup had so many people. But as I said, we see that every year. So the work is still going on. There's still preparedness, surveillance.

partnerships, not to mention if we did such a good job, then that's going to be the game plan for future sporting events and World Cups. So, you know, nobody talks about this. Nobody talks about all that work that happens behind the scenes. And it's pretty darn impressive. I'm impressed. More people should have gotten sick. More people should have gotten something. I credit Japanese fans. Japanese fans were bringing these blue bags so they could wave them during the soccer game. And then they took the blue bags and used them to clean up all their trash. Pretty darn respectful. That was nice. Not leaving a bunch of trash. I got to admit, though, I think soccer games are shorter than football games. Some of these soccer games ended before 3 hours, whereas football games usually last over 3 hours. That was even with overtime. So you could say there was, you know, less exposure. It could also be that the drinks and the food and the concessions were so damn expensive that people said, I'm not going to be buying food. So maybe many of them didn't eat. A lot of them were drinking. The alcohol probably killed a lot of any bugs or pathogens. So, you know, I believe we're going to hear a little bit more about the success we had with that. But for those people who mean a compromise that are concerned about, man, you know, I don't want to get myself sick. I don't want to get myself into trouble. Yeah, we do recommend avoiding crowds if you think you're going to be susceptible. 1-877-DOC-DOLLY. Don't go away.

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3: The hits keep coming. I'm Chris DeMeo, Fox News. Just as President Trump warned the U.S. continuing attacks against Iran.
4: He told Fox News, we are going to beat the effing S out of them. He went on to say, we'll be hitting them hard, adding they're going to get a beating. The president talking about responding to those missiles that were launched toward forces in Jordan. We know at least five of them shot down by the Americans. Now, the United States hasn't yet responded, but overnight, U.S. and Saudi planes conducted a series of airstrikes against Iran-backed Shia militia forces in Iraq, who were responsible for 30 drone attacks over the past 3 days. President Trump told Fox News those strikes were coordinated with the Iraqi government, and he called these militia groups a cancer on the world.
3: Fox's Trey Yinks, the U.S. military says it's concluded the wave of strikes on dozens

0: of Iranian targets. Friends and family of the late Senator Lindsey Graham gathering in South Carolina for their final farewells.
1: A ceremonial guard escorted the flag-draped casket of Senator Lindsey Graham from the South Carolina State House grounds to a funeral service at a nearby Baptist church. This followed Tuesday's ceremonies in Washington, D.C., attended by Israeli Prime Minister Benjamin Netanyahu and Ukraine President Volodymyr Zelensky. Longtime friend Armstrong Williams says Senator Graham strongly believed in the use of American power to promote peace around the world. Late Tuesday, the Senate cast a bipartisan vote to advance a bill named in honor of Lindsey Graham. The bill would extend sanctions on Iran and increase sanctions on Russia and nations that buy Russian oil and gas. In Columbia, South Carolina, Jonathan Seri, Fox News.
0: The Federal Reserve leaves interest rates unchanged.
2: The economy is showing impressive resilience. Even with recent shocks, the trends are positive and reveal solid growth.
0: That's Federal Reserve Chair Kevin Warsh. 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

Welcome back to the Dr. Dolly Show, 1-877-DOCDOLLY, 1-877-DOCDALI. So I watched the press conference of Zoran Mamdani talking about his

is government-run grocery stores. And the way he described it is there's going to be five stores, one in each of the city's boroughs. They're going to sell vegetables, meat, bread, milk, and essentials at about a 30% discount. I don't think they're going to be selling hot food because that could compete with the other local vendors. I don't think they're going to have junk food at the lower prices, but he didn't say they wouldn't. But what he did say is the essentials, like vegetables, meat, bread, and milk, fruit, will be at a 30% discount. The city is going to build the stores. They're going to waive the rent. They're going to waive the property taxes. And then they may select private operators to run them. Once running, the stores are going to set prices for staples. The produce, meat, seafood, pasta, bread, yogurt, butter, nuts, rice, beans, according to New York Post. They are going to set the prices once a month based on market rate averages of prices across the city. But they're supposed to give them a 30% discount. There's going to be, according to Mamdani, no weekly fluctuations, no sticker shock at the checkout line. He says, not for our seniors living on fixed incomes, nor the parents who rely on a regular supply of apple slices to keep toddler tantrums at bay. So everybody laughed, and, you know, he made it sound, so there's a QR code, and he showed everybody how his phone would get the QR code. But when you really look a little deeper into this, this was done before. And even though we spoke about, I believe it might have been done in the Midwest or Kansas City, but it actually was done in New York City. And so this article caught my eye where the mayor at the time between 1936 and 1941 was LaGuardia. This was LaGuardia's first name. Son of an Italian immigrant. One moment. I really want to get, I forget LaGuardia's first name because it's LaGuardia. So let me see. I apologize. Yeah, LaGuardia, the mayor at the time, was a Republican, led the city from 1934 to 1946, and opened one of these municipal grocery stores at Park Avenue Retail Market. There were also, I believe, and I apologize, I'm pulling this up now, there were multiple markets, I believe 10, and they were indoor food markets. They wanted to make groceries more affordable. They wanted to clean up the city streets. They wanted to make it safe. And a good number of them fell by the wayside. We are being told that six of them still survive today, owned and managed by the city's Economic Development Corporation. But the others faded as other supermarkets took over suburban distribution networks, these chains. So that's interesting that LaGuardia's initiative is still alive on Arthur Avenue Market in the Bronx, La Marqueta in East Harlem, and Certo Market in Brooklyn. They say among the six public markets still operating, as such these days are Jamaica Farmers Market, Moore Street Market, and Essex Market. So Mamdani wants to revive this initiative. And I'd like to see some data of what actually is going on with those original ones set up by LaGuardia back in the late 30s and early 40s. The one thing that I am seeing, just from a common sense standpoint, is if there's going to be certain foods that are 30% off, then that store is going to run out of them. I mean, it's just like the Black Friday sales and the doorbusters, the cheaper things the store is going to run out of. I like that they're nutritious staples. Again, I'm not a fan of these SNAP benefits where people could buy soda pop and chips with. I like the idea of getting access to the actual food inexpensively. I think that's great. The only thing is when we've been hearing that other government-run stores, there's never food on the shelves. There's not the variety. And so when we hear that Mamdani said that the other

non-essentials of the store could be full priced, are those going to be more expensive? So are people going to walk into the store to get their 30% off meat, cheese, and fruit, but when they need to grab other things, it's going to be higher? And then are people going to say, forget this? Now, according to analysis by the city's Economic Development Corporation, they say the discount on these core basket of goods will allow shoppers to save an average of $90 per month, or roughly $1,000 per year. Now, that's a lot. That is a lot for a family that's struggling. And if these work, great. That's wonderful. But I'm not buying it. He sits there, he smiles, he plays around with his QR code. I'd like to see if that really does work. A 30% discount is huge. That's wonderful. I mean, that means if a carton of eggs is a dollar, not that it's that cheap, you know, then people could get it for like 67 cents. I mean, that's nice. It's nice that you could have that savings. But are they going to have enough supply? Are people going to rush in there to get the cheaper food, find sticker shock on everything else? Are they going to run out of food? And I understand it's not the government running the store. They're going to be using private enterprise to run it because government doesn't know how to run things correctly. So we'll see what happens. Offering healthy food cheap could be a huge initiative. But doing a more communistic type of grocery landscape, I'm very nervous about. So we'll see what happens with this. 1-877-DOCDALI, 1-877-DOCDALI.

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Big thanks to Talk Media Network for making the show happen. Big thanks to Daniel, our producer, and big thanks to y'all for tuning in. We really do appreciate it. Don't forget to follow us on Twitter or X at Dr. Dolly, Facebook, The Dr. Dolly Show, and on YouTube, click like and subscribe. So I keep getting from patients who call the telemedicine company I work for that they can't find a doctor. There's no medical providers. There's no doctors. And I've been hearing this for years, but apparently it's getting worse. Now, I heard it a lot after Obamacare because, you know, you did lose your doctor, unlike what Obama promised, and many doctors closed. They went corporate. So there's been issues, but the medical schools are still pumping out a lot of medical students. And so what's the disconnect here? Well, an article was written by Tampa Bay Times talking about the Florida situation. Florida is facing a healthcare worker shortage. They say more than 20% of Florida's population is elderly. Projections suggest it could grow to 30% by 2030. People are fleeing New York. They're fleeing the cold weather. We have more older individuals than we used to. Yeah, they're going to come down to Florida, plus no state income tax. So Florida's a great place to retire. But they don't have enough medical providers. They say Florida's total population is one of the fastest growing of any state, rising by 196,700 from 2024 to 2025. So there's a higher demand for healthcare workers. But according to new data from NICHE, a college search and enrollment site, it says that Florida teens have very little interest in the field. By 2035, Florida is projected to face a shortage of more than 50,000 nurses and 18,000 physicians. According to NICHE, only 27% of Florida high school schoolers are curious about entering healthcare. I got to tell you, the number I'm seeing is even less. Now, in the 80s, when I grew up, it was, I want to be a pilot. I want to be a doctor. I want to be a nurse. I want to be a lawyer. I want to be a teacher. Yeah, and when I ask kids, you know, what would you like to do, you know, later in life? I don't want to say, what do you want to do when you're grown up? Because, you know, kids already feel grown up, you know. But what do you want to do, later in life? What do you see? What kind of job do you see yourself having? Nobody's telling me they want to be a doctor. I wonder why. I mean, I love medicine. And even with Obamacare and all the other BS, I wouldn't have done anything different. You know, I really love taking care of patients. But you're not seeing the younger generations want to go into medicine. Now, why is that? Well, the first thing that I'm noticing with younger individuals is they're shying away from hard work. Now, you have some people who are just rock stars. And I mean, they will take the AP classes. They'll do the honors classes. But I'm seeing a lot of people are now taking the easier road. I've talked to younger adults about, are you going to have a baby? You know, when are you guys thinking about starting a family? Oh, no. I'd have to go through labor, or I'd have to look at blood, or no, it's too much work. It's too much work. Can you imagine 100 years ago, right? Women saying, I don't want to have a baby because it's too much work. I mean, just unheard of. And medical school is a lot of work. And then number two, we, you know, spoke about student loans. That's another issue. I'm going to be going into debt for a job where I could get fired. Now, you see, in medicine, you used to not have job insecurity. A doctor would always be able to find work. Nobody's going to fire a doctor because you're your own boss. You open up your clinic, you see patients. As long as you don't commit malpractice or negligence or a crime, you don't lose your license, you could always work because you're your own boss. That's not happening now. The younger generation is watching adults get fired left and right. I have friends from my medical school who are on their sixth or seventh job in their career. I'm blown away by that. And so job security doesn't seem to be there. And then, you know, many people don't want the working boots to the ground. They like the idea of remote work. Well, if I'm going to have a baby, I'd rather work from home.
It's really hard to work from home as a doctor or nurse. They need you there. Yes, there's telemedicine programs, but telemedicine programs may eventually get taken over by AI. So people thinking, I got to actually go back to work. You know, when the COVID lockdowns happened, you know, nurses and doctors were allowed to go back to work. We were essential. But I was talking to nurses, and they're like, this is ridiculous. My friends get to be home, out at the pool, watching Netflix, and I have to come into work and get exposed to COVID or get exposed to infectious disease or assault or, you know. So it's interesting to see where people are going and what they're thinking. According to this article, they say only 13% of male high schoolers in the state of Florida are interested in healthcare-related majors, compared to 34% of females. Niche economist Alison Shrivastava said, even if you get increase in share of women that are interested in healthcare, we really aren't going to be able to provide enough people to care for our aging population. They say the interest does skew heavily based on income. Students from households making less than $50,000 seek healthcare jobs more than any tax bracket above them. The higher the tax bracket, the lower the interest. Why? Well, you know, I told you one question that you got asked years ago. You don't get asked this now to the same degree. But and I would teach students to be careful when they answer it. But in your medical school interview, they'll ask, why do you want to be a doctor? And you would answer, and I was, you know, interviewed in the 90s. I said, because I want to help people. Then they will ask you, but wait a second, you could help people as a nurse. Why would, if you want to help people, why aren't you going to nursing school? Now, some of the students, my co-students, would say, well, you make more money as a doctor. All right? Not the best answer. That's not going to get you to medical school. The answer you should say, and this is if this was like 1993 or 1996, the answer you should say is I'd love to be a nurse. I'd love to be a doctor. Helping people, any faction of healthcare is going to be rewarding. But as a physician, you get to also do surgery. You get to deliver babies. You get to be that community doctor that does a whole bunch of specialties. They don't give that autonomy and allow nurses to do that same work. If they did, I would consider it. But I want to be able to do a lot of the procedures that doctors can do. I want to be trained in that. Okay, so that is better than, okay, well, doctors make more money than nurses, and nurses get pooped on, and nurses, you know, get abused by doctors all the time. So you could go with that answer. Well, nowadays, when I counsel students on what to say with that question, medical students, they go, well, why do you want to be a doctor? Well, because I want to help people. Well, nurses could help people. Why a doctor? Is it the money? Well, it's not the money, because there's other jobs that pay more. There's a lot of other jobs that are much more lucrative than medicine. And because it's true. See, medicine used to be, you know, pretty comfortable financially. Now there's so many other ways people can make money, and including job security. See, another answer in the 90s was job security. Nowadays, doctors are getting fired by corporations. So it's changed. But it kills me to see these young kids not want to help be healers. I'm not saying everybody needs to be, but I got to tell you, I mean, I was a three-year-old running around the neighborhood putting boo-boos on everybody's boo-boo. I just wanted to help heal, help fix. But I don't think people are getting that drive. They're not getting the drive for motherhood or fatherhood. They're not getting that drive to union with somebody and partner with somebody for life in a marriage. And it's different what's driving the younger generation. And then you have individuals who say, look, I want to be a doctor, but I want to treat kids. I don't want to treat older individuals. And some people might be afraid that in Florida, they'd have to do a lot of Medicare medicine or senior medicine when they'd rather have easier patients. Because when you treat a senior, they have a lot of health problems and comorbidities. It's a lot of work. So if they're looking for the easy way out, they shouldn't go into medicine. You go into medicine always expecting to do the best job and the most comprehensive job.
But for you or I that need a doctor later, or a nurse, we could be in trouble. 1-877-DOC-DOLLY. Don't go away.

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4: News. I'm Ted Lindner. The Federal Reserve voting Wednesday to leave interest rates steady at around 3.6% for the fifth time in a row. Federal Reserve Chairman Kevin Warsh explains while inflation's still high, the economy is still strong.
5: The economy is showing impressive

0: Resilience. Even with recent shocks, the trends are positive and reveal solid growth.
1: The U.S. military conducted new airstrikes in Iran Wednesday. President Trump saying earlier in the day the Pentagon was going to hit that nation hard.
2: The president's first words on it this morning were laden with expletives and ended with the message that Iran is going to get a beating.
3: We're going to be hitting them very hard.
1: The strikes following Iran firing a barrage of missiles at American forces in the Middle East this week. And Senator Lindsey Graham laid to rest in South Carolina Wednesday. Friends and family remembering him as someone who never stopped working for the state he loved. Graham died on July 11th at the age of 71. 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

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Big thanks to Daniel, our producer. And big thanks to y'all for tuning in. 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So some of my friends have asked if my husband and I are going to renew our vows, our wedding vows. Like, is that a thing? Is that something I need to do? I've been to some parties where the vows were renewed, and it's really, really nice because it's like another wedding. I guess it allows people to go to your wedding if they couldn't, but you're older and you can't drink like you used to. Actually, it's really helpful if you drink too much at your wedding and you really don't remember your wedding. But I'm not setting up or planning a renewal of our vows. Because, you know, in case there's a statute of limitations on some of them, why? I get the clock ticking again. I mean, honestly, you know, Michael Fassbender could come back to Las Vegas because he's in Las Vegas, you know, to film. And you know, I if my vow has an expiration on it, you know, I just want to make sure I have options. But hubby and I are going to be hitting our 30th year together, which is kind of hard for me to say. Not because I don't love them. I love them, but because I've been telling you all I'm in my 30s. So this is kind of, you know, how do I celebrate my 30th wedding anniversary? I'm sure not celebrated by renewing the vows. If he doesn't remember what I said, he can't hold me to it. So we're good. But, you know, I'm learning a lot from the younger people as we're planning a wedding, you know, for my son and soon-to-be daughter-in-law. Yeah, I know. I know. I don't know how she got past me. I honestly, she's tolerating me. I don't know how she tolerates my son, but she's tolerating me. She's really, really good. She's very patient. So yeah, I'm just so grateful. I hope she never leaves. I'm really on good behavior. Oh my gosh. I rarely text. I rarely call. I'm like, whatever you need, you know, cause again, I, you know, they,

0: I just want to be the best mother-in-law ever. And sometimes the best mother-in-law is beat out of the way. But I love that you know, they've been including me on, you know, looking at how to do weddings, and you know, I get to see the places they're looking at and get to. Now, I have done a lot of party planning, and I have organized events, so I can very quickly see if somebody's getting screwed over. Like, for example, there was this one place that I wanted to do an event at until I saw that they were going to charge us $2 to $3 a glass. I'm like, what are you talking about? They're like, well, you could bring your own alcohol, but the bartender, and you could pay the bartender, you're going to pay a bartender fee, you're going to tip, but we're going to be charging you $2 to $3 a glass. Well, I've been to parties, and people go through 4 or 5 glasses each. That could really be expensive. So these are things you just want to kind of pick up on and you know, watch for and you know, to get the overall amount. And when I got married with my husband, I only had $2,500 in the bank. Why? Well, I waited tables. I was in medical school. I waited tables. I used that money to help put, you know, my brother through college and, you know, other things and help the family out. And I used it to pay off my truck. So I only had $2,500. So when it came time to get married, I figured we were just going to do kind of a city hall, something small. I didn't have a lot of family. I had some medical student friends that were going to come. So I was only going to have about 20 people on my side. But because his side was going to be more extravagant, now, when my mother-in-law said, oh, I found the most amazing flowers, and she's really, really good, you know, at planning, and she has good taste. The problem is the flower bill was $2,500. I'm like, that's the only money I have. That's all I had. So I actually borrowed. There were these loans at about 14% that as a medical student or resident, you could borrow to pay for if you needed extra money in residency. Because in residency, you were only making about 30 grand a year, and you were on average about $1.50 an hour. I was in medical school at the time, so I knew I wasn't going to be making money as a resident. And so I borrowed about $14,000 to pay for my wedding. Now, $14,000 was a lot of money, and I did not want to be any more in debt, but we had to have a wedding, and, you know, we wanted to keep people, you know, have people happy and, you know, make it work for everybody and, you know, go on a honeymoon. And it was good. It was good. But oh my gosh, I tell everybody, don't spend that kind of money. And I know some of you are like, oh my God, how did you get off only paying 14 grand? I'm still surprised that it cost that much. I'm really blown away. But luckily my in-laws helped, and but still we had to borrow money. And I talked to these younger people, and they're like, we're not going to go into debt. We're not going to borrow money for our wedding. I go, good for you. Because you guys would need to buy a house. I talked to a lot of younger people who are getting married and looking at things. They're like, you want to buy a house. You need a car. There's a lot of job insecurity. Don't borrow. But then how do you do this? How do you make a wedding or a dream wedding for somebody without, you know, breaking the bank? And so, you know, there's a lot of tricks that the problem you have and that you need to do is you need to tell traditional older individuals that have the idea of like the royal wedding to shut the hell up. Okay. And you got to get those people dissected out of the process. So I remember listening to people going, well, it always has to be plated. You have to have a plated wedding. If you do buffet, it's fine. Your guests just want to eat. They don't care if they have to get up and do a buffet versus plated. You don't have to have a plated. Yeah, maybe plated is nice. But when people remember your wedding, you know, depending on how much alcohol they drink, I don't think they're going to remember. They'll remember if the food is good. So make sure the food is good. Make sure there's plenty of options, that there's vegetarian options, there's gluten-free, things like that. But you could definitely do buffet. The alcohol is always the most expensive with any party you do, whether it's a graduation party or whatever. Although I just did a mini graduation party at Parkway Tavern. And they were fantastic. And the bar tab was way cheaper than I expected. They did a very, very good job. So if you're looking forward to do a party, they had good food, good bar tab. But your bar is going to be your most expensive cost. But there's ways to limit that. You could say, look, okay, we're not going to do premium bottles. All right? And I know people want Tito's and Grey Goose. No. Okay? You know, just use Ski or whatever. Yeah, but or you know, there's ways to Jack Daniels is fine. Okay, that's as fancy as we're gonna get, Jack Daniels. Or you could do beer and wine. Or you could, do champagne toasts and things like that and say, look, we're not doing alcohol. Okay. We don't want you guys falling on the dance floor. We want you remembering the event. We're going to have champagne, but that's about all the alcohol you're going to get. What are people going to do? They're going to walk away? Yeah. In terms of entertainment, a good DJ, bands are beautiful and bands are great. And we had a band, I believe, which was great because then they accompanied me when I was singing. And they also helped us do the Macarena really well. But and a band was really, really nice, but that it's expensive. You don't necessarily need to do that. I like hiring bands because I love musicians and I want to give them work. But if a DJ is cheaper, go for the DJ. In terms of decor, everybody thinks you have to have flowers, live flowers. Nobody, I might smell the flower because, just in case one of my kids or family members farts and I'm trying to breathe something that smells nice. But for the most part, nobody really deals with centerpieces. I've done parties where I made my own centerpieces. When my son got bar mitzvahed, he wanted the Deadliest Catch theme. So I got these big glass vases. I don't like using the word vase. I had fish in them. And then I decorated them with like little pirate stuff and some algae or the seaweed or whatever. And so we had fish. Now, true, the people had to watch, the fish poop during the eating, but we had fish. And I thought that was pretty, pretty cool. You could very easily get these long vases, fill them up with water, put a little food coloring. So find the color of the theme of the party, whether it's a quinceanera or wedding or whatever. And let's say it's peach or let's say it's whatever. You get the food coloring. You put that in there. And then you add little candles on top and put the beads in there. You could do your own. And I understand there's party planners out there. And there's people that make a lot of money for that, doing this. There's ways to do it that save you money. Right? And you got to find a place that works with you. So find a place that allows you to either maybe bring in your alcohol or bring in your own decor or whatever. But you don't have to have a very, very expensive wedding, okay? And, as long as it's good food, good fun, good entertainment, good music, and the couple's fun, there's a way to do this. 1-877-DOLLY, don't go away. Dr. Dahlia here. 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

And we're back on the Dr. Dolly Show, 1-877-DOC-DOLLY, 1-877-DOCDALI. So what's been making a lot of headlines is the CDC's updated education, shall we say, and stance on autism and vaccines. So on July 22nd, so last week, the CDC posted the following. Under their key points, that the claim that vaccines do not cause autism, that in quotes, vaccines do not cause autism, they say that the claim is not an evidence-based claim because studies have not ruled out the possibility that infant vaccines cause autism. They said studies supporting a link have been ignored by health authorities. The HHS has launched a comprehensive assessment on the causes of autism, the CDC says, including investigations on plausible biological mechanisms and potential causal links. So they go into why they, and they cite studies on why they feel there hasn't been enough evidence ruling out the vaccines. And so they say that pursuant to the Data Quality Act, which requires federal agencies to ensure the quality, objectivity, utility, and integrity of information they disseminate to the public, this webpage has been updated because the statement, quote, vaccines do not cause autism, is not an evidence-based claim. They said scientific studies have not ruled out the possibility that infant vaccines contribute to the development of autism. The CDC says, however, the statement has historically been disseminated by the CDC and other federal health agencies within HHS to prevent vaccine hesitancy. HHS has launched a comprehensive assessment on the causes of autism, including investigations on plausible biological mechanisms and potential causal links. And they say the webpage is going to be updated with gold standard science that results from the HHS comprehensive assessment of the causes of autism as required by the DQA. They said the following, as required by the Act, details the state of the evidence and studies and the lack thereof regarding vaccines and autism spectrum disorder and outlines the HHS future research directions to provide answers. So what they are, then they go into talking about how approximately 1 in 2 surveyed parents feel that the reason their autistic child is autistic is because they felt that the vaccines played a role in their child autism, often pointing to their early vaccines. So that's one issue that they put on the website. They said back in 1986, they talk about the CDC childhood immunization schedule that recommended 5 total doses of vaccines, and then how the rise in autism prevalence, they said, since the 1980s correlates with the rise in the number of vaccines given to infants. And they say, though the cause of autism is likely to be multifactorial, the scientific foundation to rule out one potential contributor entirely has not been established. They said, for example, one study

found that aluminum adjuvants and vaccines had the highest statistical correlation with the rise in autism prevalence among numerous suspected environmental causes. Correlation does not prove causation, but it does merit further study. So they cite some of the findings from the Institute of Medicine in the 90s, and then 2012, and then 2014, and then 2021. And, you know, as they promise, they're putting studies out there. But I know the public is kind of confused. And, you know, as a doctor, you know, I would see studies that would say, now, and just like what we saw with ivermectin and hydroxychloroquine, you saw studies that said it doesn't work for COVID. You saw studies that said it did. Same thing with autism. Saw study after study saying, no, vaccines are not the cause of autism. Vaccines are not the cause of autism. But then you would see some studies looking at neurodevelopment, encephalitic or suggestion of possible brain injury. And was the study valid? Did the study have faults to it? Was it limited? And so, on the whole, we doctors go by what the American Academy of Pediatrics goes, American Academy of Family Physicians do, and we go by our own personal experience. I never had a patient who got vaccinated. And this is why it's so crucial that we get back to doctors seeing patients in person. Telemedicine is a fantastic tool, but I would, if we administered the vaccines in the office, I would have the patient follow up. I would see the patient again. I have never, and I can tell you this with all honesty, I never had a patient in my office who got vaccinated end up months or years down the line developing autism. And having family members who have autism, we believe extended family members, well, we feel there is a genetic cause. However, I agree with the HHS that we should be investigating this. Are there, you know, we talk about precision medicine and we talk about how some people might do well with statin medications, and some might not. And that there's a way genetically to tell if somebody's going to get side effects to the cholesterol medication and some won't. What if that same thing holds true with some people with vaccines? What if it's very rare, but there are some children that might react? I get parents who say, yeah, my child's allergic to the vaccine. This happened. They had an anaphylactic reaction. Now, that's horrible that the child had that, but why? And can we genetically figure out that so that we could see, you know, and screen who would be, you know, not at risk for harm? You know, we have such a lack of distrust now because of what happened with studies, where if a study doesn't seem to go with the narrative, it doesn't get included. And then if a study said, well, wait a second, actually there is a role, then it doesn't. I mean, how many times did I get shadow banned or threatened to lose my social media accounts? Because as studies were coming in, as it pertained to COVID, you know, different therapeutics that could be used, we would read to you the studies where the researchers said, look, there could be a role with these other medications. But unfortunately, it's you know, whoever is in charge of the CDC at the time or whatever, or the narrative, is the one that pushes it. So in medicine, we always have to reevaluate. We always have to question, and we always need to ensure that even if the MMR and the tetanus and the hepatitis and the varicella and these vaccines didn't cause autism, but if now you have new adjuvants or you have something being mixed where the child is doing something differently or having a different exposure, just because the medication was safe in the 1960s and 70s and 80s and 90s doesn't mean we don't relook at it. We do have to relook at it. Look at how we're seeing people get these sun sensitivity reactions and severe sunburns. The medicine might not have bothered them in the winter. It's a good medicine. But now they're having severe burns in the summer. We look at it. That's just what we do in medicine. It is okay to look at it. And we are going to keep having parents and you know, patients question if there's an issue if we don't have the cause identified. We don't have the cause of autism identified yet. We still don't know. So people are going to think, is it cell phones? Is it data centers? Is it
sugary cereals? Is it sex on Sundays? I mean, people are going to be very, somebody has to come up with an explanation why the autism is on the rise. If not, people are going to come up to their own conclusions. Well, what's different from the 1960s, 70s, 80s, 90s? Is it more radiation? Is it Wi-Fi? Is it, the video games? What is it? What has changed differently that now our children, is it a virus? Is it, and so until we come up with a cause, you're going to have people look at everything. And they're going to look at whatever is changing or whatever exposures kids have. And they're going to look at the radiation, television, Wi-Fi, medications, vaccines. That's kind of what science does. No. But as I said, personally, I have not seen a child change. Now, have I had parents tell me it happened with their children? Yes. Well, I have heard people say anecdotally, but I personally haven't seen it. So again, I want researchers to continue their good work. And I want to make sure these studies that we're continuing to go by are as valid as they can be. 1-877-DOCTOLLY. Don't go away.

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3: Hitting Iran again. I'm Ted Lindner, Fox News. It's America's turn to hit back on Wednesday. That's what President Trump said after Iran launched surprise missile attacks on U.S. forces in Jordan the night before. Wednesday night, Fox News confirmed the U.S. is renewing those airstrikes in Iran as they launched a new campaign. President Trump responding as it was happening.
4: You know, they tried shooting it last night. So we had five rockets shot going 8,500 miles an hour, and all five rockets were knocked down to the ground. But they nevertheless took a shot, so it's our turn. And we'll see if we get there with an agreement at some point, but we're going to hit them very hard.
3: The flare-up comes after several days of relative calm. Dr. Anthony Fauci, the former director of the National Institute of Allergy and Infectious Diseases, invoking the Fifth Amendment and didn't answer questions during Wednesday's Homeland Security and Governmental Affairs Senate Committee hearing on the origins of government response to the COVID-19 pandemic. Chairman Rand Paul.
5: You did not tell the American people the full story.
3: Dr. Fauci says Senator Paul's out to get him.
5: The sole reason he is calling me before this committee is to get me to say something, anything, that could vindicate his repeated public pledges that I end up, in his words, quote, behind bars, unquote.
3: Senate Democrats on the committee defending Fauci's leadership during the pandemic and questioned the point of the hearing. The Federal Reserve voting to leave interest rates steady at around 3.6% for the fifth time in a row on Wednesday. Federal Reserve Chairman Kevin Warsh explains that while inflation is still high, the economy is still strong.
6: The economy is showing impressive resilience. Even with recent shocks, the trends are positive and reveal solid growth.
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16: When the lights go down low. And the wolves begin to howl. From somewhere between the paranormal and the abnormal, you're entering into the paranormal.

0: I'm Jeremy Scott, somewhere between the paranormal and the abnormal, and we welcome you to the program tonight from the cold, dark depths of a secret dungeon somewhere deep in the remote Pacific Northwest. It is one tonight that I've been looking forward to for just over a week since part one, a conversation that was too short, I will admit. So I'm glad that we have more time tonight with our guests. You need not have heard the first part of our conversation, although it wouldn't be a bad idea, and perhaps if you have time to do so, you might as soon as you're done with this episode. But you're here, you're now, and we're going to get started. But first, I think we need to be reminded of what it is that we have actually digested so far on the program. Sean and Robin Lundblade are back tonight, and the first time that they were here on the show, I must say, I was hanging on to every word that they had to say, as they recounted a series of, quite frankly, extraordinary encounters that began after moving to a rural property in Frederick, Wisconsin in 2004. They described mysterious lights moving through the woods, strange objects in the sky, apparent communication through flashing light patterns, unexplained electrical effects. A terrifying night when glowing orbs, unusual beams, violent winds, and shadowy figures appeared around their home. They also shared experiences involving missing or altered time, including an incident in which hours of work appeared to pass in only minutes. Sean Lundblade recalls seeing a massive black triangular craft years earlier and later discovering that his experience closely resembled other reported sightings. He believes the unusual activity around their property may be connected to a possible crash or hidden activity in the nearby woods. I asked Sean to give us a tease, you might remember, for further discussions, and I was told it involved abduction, an implant, additional encounters. So we are in for another ride tonight. I want to welcome back Sean and Robin Lundblade to the program. Hello to both of you.
1: Hello.
2: How you doing?
0: I'm doing great, and it's good to have you back here. I've listened back to a lot of our conversation, and quite frankly, I will just, number one, say thank you for coming out and being forthcoming with this information. As you were telling us, Sean, the first time, you know, you didn't ask for this, but these things stuck their face in your face, and so it kind of opened up something in you, right?
2: Yep. That's, like I said, that's how I am. I'm just an inquisitive person. I just couldn't drop it. I had to find out what it was. You know, and I hope after this great introduction you just put out there, I hope it's not a disappointment for you tonight. I gotta be honest. I don't know if I had told you about the incident I had with a medical incident where I stopped breathing, and they had to haul me into the hospital. I'd already had two levels of fusion from my previous work. And I then later on was shopping at Menards of all places, and they added four levels by tipping some

0: doors over on the back of my head. Okay, so I had these six levels of fusion, and I stopped breathing here in March.
1: Thank gosh.
0: They hauled me into the doctor, and at the ER, the ER doctor intubating me basically broke my neck, I guess. And it's now it's C2 to T4. And then the fusion broke halfway through all this. Had to have it revised again. And so I'm on heavy oxy right now.
2: He took a nap, so he's feeling a little better.
0: Yeah, I took a nap to try to
2: I will keep him on track.
0: Yeah.
3: Yes,
0: we had to write a bunch of notes.
3: That's what you're there for. Yeah. No problem. But I appreciate that fair warning. Some people will say, "Are you? Were you completely sober when this happened?" Yes, but you may not be right now. No, just kidding.
2: Well, he's just a little tired, and sometimes his brain lags behind a little bit. But I'll keep him on track.
0: Yeah, I don't track very good.
3: Right. Okay. So,
0: anyway,
2: where do you want to start?
0: Well, we left off with I guess you go ahead.
3: Well, no, I think you were saying that you believe something happened on the property. It was related to a UFO crash or something, and that's maybe why this is happening. And you were mentioning some logging activity, and it just was all kind of suspicious.
0: Yep. Well, then I'd like to kind of snap back a little bit. We think that this stuff follows lineage of family. Back to when I was a child, when I was 5 years old, I remember seeing this 3 foot tall something walk into my mom and dad's bedroom. Now I'm just a little 5 year old kid with my nightlight on. I see this thing walk into my mom and dad's room. The bedroom light didn't come on, but the bedroom started to glow. It was glowing for what I would guess 5 to 10 minutes. It stopped glowing. This little entity, whatever it was, walked out of the room, and that's that. Okay. My wife has had stuff back when they were kids.
2: My family grew up, when I was growing up, our family was, my mother was really religious, and I was raised in a Pentecostal religion, and I would see things and have night terrors in the middle of the night. And I was always told it was demons. And even my sister, my oldest sister, would say things like, "Oh, they're demons and I see them and we just got to pray them away," and stuff like that. And of course, you know, as a kid, I just listened to them and thought, like, it's much better having demons in your room than aliens, but okay. Well, and then of course, we never put any of these things together until after this stuff happened here. But then our oldest daughter had night terrors growing up. And she would tell me there were little beings in her room all the time. And I would tell her, like, my parents told me, you're having a bad dream. It's not real. And the funny thing is, after all this happened, I called her. And she didn't really like talking about this stuff. But I called her and I said, you know, do you remember when? And that's all I had to say. And she's like, I told you, Mom.
0: I told you that was real.
2: I told you that stuff was real. I told you there was things in my room. Well, and then the funny thing is, we were living in an apartment once, and all of a sudden, in the middle of the night, the alarm or the buzzer was going off. We lived in a secure building. And my husband was walking by, you know, okay, we woke up and I said, there's somebody in the apartment.
0: There's somebody in the apartment. And our bedroom door faced the entry door straight down the hallway. And the door is open. And I could see into the hallway out in the main hallway. And I just snapped to life, you know, jumped up. I'm ready to fight. And I go around the apartment, handgun, looking to see who's in the apartment.
3: When we continue with Sean and Robin Lundblade, we'll get to the rest of that.
4: Into the paranormal.
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3: Sean and Robin Lundblad back with us tonight on the program. Sean, please continue. You think someone is now inside your residence. You've got a gun. What was there?
0: Yes. So I'm, like I said, I'm going around the house frantic, or the apartment, looking to see if there's somebody in the house, and there isn't. And so I look out, and I'm in my underwear, of course. I look out in the hallway, up and down both ways, and there is nobody in the hallway. I'm thinking, so maybe the door got left ajar, and the wind blew it open anyway. So I shut the door, lock it, and I'm walking back in down our hallway, and it was a security building. And you got that, you know, buzz in the entryway to let you in. And just as I'm walking past the intercom system in the hallway, the thing goes, and I mean, scared the crap out of me. And I'm like, what in the heck? So I push the, hello, and I hear this, it's just me. And I'm like, what the heck? It sounds like Allie, you know, our daughter. Nikki. Nikki. And I'm like, what? And I take off out into the entryway, and there she is. She's down in the atrium area. And I let her in the door, and she's standing there. She's wet herself. She's in her underwear.
2: Only her underwear.
0: Only her underwear. And she's shaking like a leaf and just sobbing. And I get her up into the apartment, and I'm like, what are you doing? Well, we get it out of her that she says that the kids came and got me. We're like, what? The kids came and got me. They wanted me to follow them out behind the garage. And there was out in front of the apartment building, there was a garage, and the driveway went around the whole thing. And then there was a woods behind that. with this huge ravine, and
2: a creek.
0: There was a creek that had been diverted, let's say, by the city growth. The stream was no more. When you went up a little ways, it went into these huge culverts underneath the road, and it just kept going culverts from there on.
2: But you said they led her through the culvert.
0: They wanted me to come into the culverts. I'm like, what in the heck is going on here? So anyway, we get her all cleaned up and what have you.
2: That actually happened twice where we thought she was just sleepwalking.
0: Yeah, we thought it was sleepwalking. And I don't know, just freaked us out. But anyway, like Robin said, she said, remember, and she said, yeah, I told you that was real, that you know, there were things in my room.
2: And now we believe that something led her out of the apartment. I mean, of course, years and years later, we're like, do you remember when that happened?
0: Yeah.
2: You know, I don't think that she was just dreaming. And then our daughter, Allie, she lived here with us, and I think she went through a lot of stuff we'll never know about and she won't talk about. But she did tell me not even that long ago, she's like, you know, Mom, I had a time where I had sleep paralysis, and I don't remember what we were talking about, but, and I'm like, you did? And she's like, yeah. She's like, I had sleep paralysis, and I couldn't move, and I was wide awake. And she's like, and there was a praying mantis in my room, and I just about crapped myself. And I'm like, oh, my God. And she's like, no, Mom, it wasn't aliens. It was just sleep paralysis. But you hear of people talking about aliens that are like a praying mantis.
0: I've seen them during stuff that was going on here. The grass would move, and like I said, I noticed things that are not right. The the tall grass would blow to the right in the wind, and something would move to the left. Well, why is it moving? Why is that little bit moving to the left when everything else is moving to the right? So I got my binoculars and I looked up close, and it was praying mantis, big praying mantis. And what they would do, the weave back and forth, just like you see on National Geographic, except they're big ones.
2: Okay. And then the funny thing is, my parents are divorced. They've been divorced for a long time. And when all this started going on, at separate times, I talked to my mom about it, and Sean had talked to my dad about it and was telling him about what we were experiencing. And we kind of expected pushback, like, you're not, you know.
0: Yeah, I didn't mind.
3: Sure.
2: What the heck's going on? No, and we both got the same story, but separately, him from my dad, me from my mom. She's like, oh, yeah. She's like, when you kids were little, there was four of us at the time, and my twin sister and I were babies, and then I had two older siblings. She said, we were leaving Blaine area, going down Highway 65 towards the city.
0: It's in Minneapolis
2: area. To see my great-grandparents, and it was evening time. And she said, they were driving along Highway 65, and they saw this bright light following alongside the car out in the sky. And back then, it was, you know, farm fields, and it was pretty rural out there. And they watched it and watched it, and they were afraid, and they're like, what is that? And it separated into red, blue, green lights. And these lights followed them along the side of the highway for a while. And at some point, they sucked back into one light and darted away. And my dad told him the same story. My mom told me the same story, and they don't speak to each other. So,
0: and then your grandpa.
2: And then, yeah, so they got to my grandparents, and they were really shook up. And they're telling him about it. And my grandpa said, oh, yeah, we used to see that over the farm field all the time. So when my parents told us that, it just kind of started solidifying that we're not crazy. I mean, there was times where, like, we're crazy. Just lock us in a rubber room. This is all in our imagination.
3: Were you feeling, you know, that, or people were telling you that, or a combination of both?
2: You know, because we live in a small rural town, we weren't exactly welcome because we're city folks moving out to the country.
0: We moved into the small 1,200 person town from the Minneapolis big city, you know, and we weren't welcome.
2: There was some people that were receptive. There was some people that pretty much said we were the weirdos on the hill, and then there was some people that gave us their stories.
0: Yeah, I would ask the old farmers, you know, I couldn't shut up. We'd be in the grocery store.
2: Our daughter didn't appreciate that.
0: I'd be in the grocery store and I'd ask, you know, hey, you ever see any weird, you know, things in the sky you can't explain, lights, you know, things move. And, you know, Rob was like, shut up, you know, we're already chastised, you know, or not welcomed. And most of the time, you know, I'd get a lot of the, you know, nothing at all. They'd just, you know, turn away from me and ignore me.
2: Some people would come right out and say, I don't look anymore.
0: Yeah, we don't look anymore. I'm like, well, what don't you look at anymore?
2: And they wouldn't talk about it.
0: They wouldn't talk. But I asked somebody one time in the grocery store about it, and they said, well, there's been a few strange things around here, and that's kind of where he left it. Well, in amongst all the people that I talked to, I talked to the editor-in-chief of the local paper here.
2: We owned our own business at the time, so we went in every week and paid for our advertising.
0: We were doing advertising.
2: And we would chit-chat with them.
0: So I started talking to him, and I told him about what we were seeing out here. And we had several photos already at that time. And I showed him, and he's like, wow, those are pretty amazing. Would you mind if I wrote a story about you? So they ran a two-part thing in the paper. And I put my email address in there and what have you. But we met a lot of different people through that. I had a person at that time email me and asking if they could be the clearinghouse for all the emails I was going to be getting. And
2: we didn't really trust anybody at the time, so we were kind of like, why? You know, we don't know you. And their name was Val.
0: No, this person's name was Val.
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24: Fox News, and I'm Chris DeMeo. Former chief medical advisor Dr. Anthony Fauci not answering questions on COVID and its origins before a Senate committee on Wednesday. Senator Ron Johnson says the probe into Fauci deserves more attention.
25: We need the federal health officials to come clean, and that's why I'm doing my investigation. You know, we've uncovered this. Legacy news media, not one news outlet has covered this as news.
24: A newly released diary entry details Fauci's personal reflections during the COVID pandemic. The U.S. launching fresh airstrikes on Iran after President Trump threatened to strike Iran with force following an attempted missile attack on U.S. forces in Jordan.
26: We're going to be hitting them very hard because it's our turn to hit them. They know it's coming. They're asking us not to do it.
24: The president still says that a deal is possible at some point. A Senate panel has delayed a vote on Todd Blanche's nomination for attorney general. 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
30: Paranormal News, I'm George Henry. Astronomers have obtained the clearest evidence that Betelgeuse, one of the night sky's most famous stars, has a stellar companion. Using the European Southern Observatory's Very Large Telescope in Chile, researchers directly imaged what is believed to be Betelgeuse B, a faint companion star orbiting the red supergiant. Scientists had searched for evidence of the companion for nearly a century, hoping it might explain some of Betelgeuse's unusual changes in brightness. The new detected star appears to be 2 to 3 times as massive as the Sun, making the discovery even more remarkable. Researchers say there is now little doubt that Betelgeuse is part of a binary system. The discovery could help scientists better understand how Betelgeuse will evolve and whether its companion could influence the massive star's eventual supernova explosion. Hear Paranormal News every hour on Into the Paranormal.
3: The case we're going to discuss next is one that cannot be ignored, in my opinion. It's that of a family who has experienced strange encounters after moving to Wisconsin to start a new chapter of their lives. I think it was 22 years ago, right about now, the end of July, beginning of August, 2004. Safe to say that changed your life and your family's.
31: You're hitting right on the head there. I think something came in and crashed back here. And
0: that's what a lot of this activity was.
1: Give us a teaser of what might be to come.
0: Abduction, all kinds of stuff like that. Implant. My wife's flailing her arms in the air. She's starting to stress her out.
2: Whether it's unexplained or just plain strange,

0: All right, I put up some videos on Facebook, and now I've been locked out of my ex account. I think maybe you can view some of those videos. It's like I was able to post them, and then I later got locked out of my account for violating some rules. I'm not sure what that might have been. Maybe posting too many of them. It's not clear, but I can't get into X tonight. And they're over on Instagram as well. And then once the page goes live on our website tonight at ParanormalRadio.com, you'll be able to see those there as well. There's a four or five videos that we've posted and a handful of pictures that we'll get up as well. Talking with Sean and Robin Lundblade tonight from Frederick, Wisconsin. And so who was this person who wanted to represent you, Sean? Did you need this?
1: Well, no, I didn't need that. Like I said, this person just, you know, just said, hey, my name is Val, and I was going to wonder if I could be your clearinghouse. And so I left it at that. I didn't pursue that anymore. And then after I talked to Gary again, some more, you know, the editor in chief, and after the story went out, and a guy got a hold of us and said, well, you do know there was a UFO right in town. We have a little lake in town called Coon Lake, and it's not very big. It's, I would say, maybe, I don't know, 30 acres, something like that, maybe 40 acres. And he said this UFO came down. It was, you know, at that time, it was, what, 30 years? It's about 30 years back. And he said it came down over the lake and around round disc, and it was about 40 feet off the water, and lights were spinning around it, and it seemed to be turning as well, and there was a vortice of water underneath it. They didn't know if it was sucking water up out of the lake or if it was just like vacuum from it spinning around. It was sucking water up, whatever. But several townspeople ran down there, and they stood and watched it for about a half an hour.
2: Like 20 people.
1: Yeah, like Robin said, there's 20, you know, like 20 people stood there and watched this thing for about a half an hour, and then it, whatever, it got done doing whatever it was doing, and it was gone, you know?
2: I guess now it would be about 40 years ago, because at the time, I think they told us it was like 20 years
1: back. It was 20 years back. And then we hear about this guy, Bill Bosak. I don't know if anybody out there or you.
2: You can Google him.
1: You can Google up Bill Bosak or William Bosak. And it's, I mean, as soon as you put his name in there, he's everywhere on the internet. He was a milk farmer. Lived out east of town here. And on his way home one night, it's foggy, what have you. So he's driving pretty slow. And he sees something in the road, and he stops, and this light lifts up off the road and goes over, and it's going along beyond the fence, along a field, and he's following it then. And it's a UFO, and he said he could plainly see inside that there was a Bigfoot in there, or a hairy, large hairy being. So there you go. So while we're dealing with all this stuff here at the house, we're seeing all these different lights and what have you. We got the paper thing going on, and we start being followed. We're being followed by blacked out SUV, Suburbans. It just seemed like everywhere we went, there were eyes on us. And so one day,
2: well, we kept thinking, is this real? Wasn't that car just going by us, or is that car followed us for 20 miles?
1: Yeah, taking every turn we've taken, you know, that type of thing.
0: Well, like you know, we just did a program last night about people being spied on.
2: Did you? Oh. I'll have to listen to it.
1: Yeah. Well, anyway, Sam Maranto from Illinois MUFON, I was in contact with him.
2: Mm-hmm. And he was our saving grace. I mean, during a time we didn't understand anything, we could go to him and he was a great support.
1: One of them. One of the best guys we ever were in contact with was Brian White from HBCC UFO out of British Columbia. I don't know if you know of him, Jeremy, but he's a great guy. He's out of it now.
2: Anyway.
1: Back problems. But anyhow, Sam tells me, just, you know, you should be getting rid of all your food.
2: Well, actually, our house is a log house up on stilts, and it's dirt underneath.
1: Pilings.
2: And we there was someone under our house.
1: Well, I was working on the house, and there was someone under the house. You know what a borescope is?
0: Like living there without your permission?
2: No. They were just spying on something. I don't know.
1: You know what a borescope is? Like a little flexible little thing with a camera on the end of it? All right. Well, Robin, one day, there was a little crack in the floor over by the entryway that needed to be chinked.
2: Well, like we said, there's no insulation under the house, so you could, in some spots, it wasn't finished. You could see through the floor.
1: And so I look at her, and she's got this terrified, strange look on her face, and she's pointing at the floor, going, you know, right over there, you know. I'm like, what? And she turned back and looked. She's, it's gone. Well, she said it was a little flexible, looked like a straw sticking up through that crack, and it was flexing around and moving around like it was looking at us.
2: Or listening to us.
1: Or listening. Or
2: we
1: something.
2: Let the dog out.
1: We let her dog out, and he instantly went right there, was barking at something under the house. And I grabbed my shotgun again, and I'm, you know, get the hell out of there. Whoever's under the house, come on, you know.
3: 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Since most chronic diseases have inflammation, our optimized curcumin seems to be a perfect addition to any nutritional program. It makes sense to me that preventing or reducing inflammation is a key component to our overall health. The Mayo Clinic found that curcumin can decrease swelling and inflammation, has antioxidant properties, and research suggests that curcumin can prevent cancer, or at least slow the spread of cancer, and in many instances make chemotherapy more effective. It protects our healthy cells even from radiation. 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
4: Nice job.
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0: Back to the story of the Lundblad Close Encounters tonight on Into the Parabnormal. I'm Jeremy Scott. So, Sean, what do you find around the corner?
1: Well, like I said, I hear these heavy footsteps running away, and my dog takes off after whoever this person is, then the dog comes back. So obviously he didn't get a hold of whoever it was.

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1: Get it out of your house and get it somewhere safe
2: because
1: it's going to all disappear, you know. And I'm like, you're paranoid.
2: And he's like, you know, you should get rid of your food because if this is going on,
1: you could be poisoned.
2: They could poison you. He said to get rid of you and shut you up, they could come by with a fake tanker truck, dump it over in front of your house, say it was a spill. You had to move, let's say, because of the spill, the townspeople, whatever, that's what happened to you. You're never seen again, you know.
1: So I gathered up all our discs and stuff, and I had a metal case that I stored stuff in, and we brought it with us. And at the time, we were heating our house with a wood stove, and we'd go up to the lumber mill where they had
2: just up the road,
1: and we would get a truckload of rippings.
2: So anyway, she says, well, this blacked out Suburban went by several times in the morning. And Sam, we didn't really know him too good at that time. We had never met him. And he's telling me, he says, do you have a black light? I said, well, why? He says, well, just, do you have a black light? I said, well, I can get one, you know. He said, well, take the black light, scan your body, make your naked body, and tell me what you see. Get rid of all your food, like she was saying. And I said, I can run down to Walmart this morning and get one. You know, he's okay, we'll do that. He said, as soon as your daughter gets on the bus, take off and go to Walmart. Well, I'm a little more street smart than that. As somebody I don't really know tells me to leave my house and all this weird stuff's going on, I'm not leaving my house, especially not at a specific time that they know I'm gone, you know. So we thought, well, we'll go up and get a load of these wood ripping strips and cut some of that up, you know, through the day. Anyhow, I load up the Bobcat trailer. We go up to the lumber mill up here, and I pull in the driveway. And just as I pull in, you take like a hard hook into the driveway where they load you up. And the Suburban goes by the entrance of the lumber mill. And Robin's, she saw it and she's like, that's that Suburban. And it wasn't 5 to 10 seconds. And that thing, the guy had jammed on the brakes, turned around, and was in behind us and actually blocked us in. He pulled right up like the back corner of my Bobcat trailer, so I couldn't move anywhere or go anywhere. And so the guy on the forklift loading the bundle of his rippings, he kind of looks at me like, what the hell is going on here? You know, what's with this guy? And that's what he says. What's with this guy? I'm like, I don't know. I said, I can't explain, you know, I don't know what he's doing. Anyway,
1: I got the camera out and took a picture.
2: Yeah, Robin, she leans out the window of the truck, snaps a photo, and that guy left a black mark leaving the driveway. And the guy on the forklift is like, he's seeing all this play out. And he looks at me and he says, what the hell are you into? Drugs or something? I said, well, no. What? He says, well, that was G-Man. I said, who? He said, G-Man, government. That truck had government plates on it, man. So I didn't see that, you know. Obviously, he was more observant than I was. Anyway, he kind of lost track there. He this guy leaves, and the guy in the forklift says, "What else? You know, what's going on in your life?
1: Why do you think they're following?
2: Why do you think they're following you?" And I said, probably the aliens and stuff. And I looked over at him when I said that, and he had kind of this smirk, chuckle, you know, and I'm like, yeah, I know you think I'm nuts, right? He's, I didn't say that.

0: And he says, have they taken you? And I said, oh, what, now you're making fun of me? He said, no, have they taken you? I said, I think so. I said, I can't prove that, but I think so. He said, yeah, me too. He said, I got a thing right here behind my jawbone, piece of metal. Went into the dentist and had an x-ray done, and the dentist said, hey, were you in a service or something? You got a piece of shrapnel or something behind your jawbone. And I said, well, did you have it removed? He says, nah, they'll just put another one back in there. And he said, well, I got a story for you. He says, I played in a band, he said, and you weren't allowed to drink while you're, you know, doing your band sessions at this bar. And he said, I had two beers after we got done that evening. And he said, driving home, he said, I got to my property. And he said, I just couldn't make it up to the house. I had to take a whiz, pulled into my field. He said, that's the last thing I remember until it was daylight. And he said, I wake up, I'm laying on the ground face first. I look over, the truck sitting there, truck door is open. He said, get myself over there. It's dead. It's out of gas. He said, I finally get it, you know, up to the house. You know, he's like, go, whatever. Got it up to the house then. And he said, my neighbor come flying in the driveway. And he says, where have you been? We've been looking for you for 3 days. He's like, what? He said, we've been looking for you for 3 days. Your truck's been out there in the field. We don't know where the heck you went, man. And he says, well, the best thing I can tell you, I was abducted or something. So he goes into work the next day. Now, that was a Friday night that he was playing at the bar. It's now Tuesday that he's going into work. And his boss was like, you know, where were you, man? You know, you didn't call in, blah, blah, blah. He says, well, best thing I can tell you, you know, I was abducted by aliens or something. He says, don't be telling nobody here that. You come up with a better story than that. Just get back to work. You know?
1: Yeah, but in this case, you may have actually been abducted by aliens.
2: I think so, yeah.
0: Yeah. You want to go to that?
2: Yeah, I don't care.
0: Okay, well, I used to tell them we weren't going to go here. Yet, but I used to tell my wife that these lights would follow me all over. And she thought, yeah, okay, whatever. I'd go see my friends in back at where we're from, Minnesota. It's 60 miles over there. And I'd go over there in the afternoon, and I'd come back home. It would be, you know, nighttime, and these lights would be following me on the way home. If I went over there after dark, it seemed like they would follow me there and back home. I'd tell her, these things are following me around. I don't know what to tell you. And she had this look like, you're losing your mind. So one evening, or well, I should say one afternoon, I said, you want to go over with me and see Nick and whatever. And so she rode with, and we left there. It was dusk. Let's call it dusk. You didn't have to have your headlights on yet. Now you're going to have to follow this real close. We were driving along. We get to Highway 65. That's a 4-lane road. We're on a little 2-lane road off to the side, and we come to the stoplight. Now, the stoplight is red. We pull up. We're the only vehicle at the stoplight.
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19: Iran attacks continue. I'm Chris DeMeo, Fox News. The U.S. launching large-scale attacks on Iran Wednesday.
20: Among the targets were multiple military command and control centers all across Iran, dozens of them hit. The U.S. attacks were in response to an Iranian attack against Jordan. Iran fired ballistic missiles against U.S. military positions in Jordan, CENTCOM confirming that all those missiles fired by Iran were disabled or were intercepted. President Trump had warned that the U.S. would be responding to Iran's attack. In addition, the U.S. also attacked Iranian-backed militias inside of Iraq. This time, it was a joint attack alongside with Saudi Arabian jet fighters.
19: That's Fox's Steve Harrigan in Tel Aviv. Tributes to the late Senator Lindsey Graham continued on Wednesday in his home state ahead of his burial in his hometown.
21: South Carolina Governor Henry McMaster said they meet in sadness over the loss of one of South Carolina's greatest sons.
22: But also to celebrate this poor boy from a little town in South Carolina, as he called himself.
21: At the First Baptist Church in Columbia, Senator Tim Scott said the best advice he got from Senator Lindsey Graham wasn't spoken to him, but demonstrated.
23: Get really comfortable being yourself.
21: Former South Carolina Congressman Trey Gowdy shared stories highlighting

0: and Graham's sense of humor, and praised those who worked with Graham, some for 30 years.
1: I cannot call them staff. They were family to him.
0: He called him the least pretentious person he's ever known in politics. Jessica Rosenthal, Fox News.
2: The Federal Reserve leaves interest rates unchanged.
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0: It's part paranormal and part abnormal. There's nothing ordinary about what's on your speakers. Into the Paranormal with Jeremy Scott.
1: So in the last hour of the program, we ended with the ultimate teaser. So this encounter, this abduction encounter, Sean Lundblad, was happening while someone was driving.
2: Yeah.
1: So who was driving? Who was in the passenger seat?
2: Okay. I'm the one that's driving. And like I said, now you got to follow it close. We pull up to the stoplight. The light's red. And we're the only car at the light. And in the sky ahead of us, I mean straight ahead of us, it's like, let's say, two lights to the left and three lights to the right. They were spread apart, and they came together like in one little group. And I looked over at her, and she's looking right at me. And I'm like, okay, you saw that, right? And she said, yeah. What the hell is that? I'm like, well, that's what I've been telling you about. These lights follow me around. There you go. So we're looking at these things, and I notice them kind of off to my right-hand side, to her side, at about a 45-degree angle across the highway, is this big ball, just a big red light. It's not flashing. It's not doing anything. But it's coming at us at a pretty high rate of speed. And at this point in our life, we always traveled. If we didn't have both still and video camera, we had at least one. And I told her, roll the window down and get a picture of that thing when it gets up here. Well, you know, it's going to be up here close to us. Get a picture of that thing. She rolled the window down, and I saw her put the camera up, and bang, that was it. Now it's not twilight kind of thing. It's pitch black, midnight type black. And she's sitting, her butt on the floor of the car. Her feet were up in the seat. She's crunched underneath the dash, and she's screaming bloody murder. They're going to kill us. They're going to kill us. I'm freaking out. Now there's a car ahead of me. Okay, there wasn't before. Now there's a car ahead of me. I'm freaking out. I have to deal with traffic here. So I go up across the four-lane road. I was going to keep going straight into a place called Carlos Avery, which is a wildlife preserve, which has a reputation of being pretty strange. Anyway, I took a left and went up the highway just a little bit and pulled over on the shoulder and got her out from underneath the dash. I got her sitting in the seat, and she's shaking like a leaf and wouldn't even say anything. And so we get home, and I look at the clock, and we got home like 3 hours later than we should have. So I'm thinking, well, you know, the next day I'm going to look at that camera, right, see what that picture looked like. Well, I should have sent that picture over to you. We have the picture. It's a craft right over our car. And it looks like the Kecksburg kind of the Kecksburg thing. And on the one edge of it is a great big spotlight. And anyway, I hear this noise in the bathroom, and I'm like, what's that? You know, and I go in, I look around the corner, and she's just sitting on the toilet, on the lid, and she's got a big, heavy pair of tweezers, and she's picking at something in her leg, and it looked like a big black piece of

0: slag metal. And as you dug at it, it just kept going in deeper, like it was trying to get away from you. So she looked at the, when this all happened, one thing she did do was she got on the phone and called our daughters and left a message. Left a message on the voice thing here at home and left a voicemail with our oldest daughter just saying, you know, this is mom and dad. Just wanted to let you know we love you. I love you a lot. Anyway, that was it, right? So we get the cell phone bill. This is back when you still got a bill with yourself, you know. He sent you a hard bill. And right on the call that was made was 11:11. The time was 11:11. Okay, I don't know if you are into the 11:11 thing or have delved into that, but when we bought this house, I was 44. My oldest daughter was 22. My youngest daughter was 11. My mom and dad were both 66, all multiples of 11.
1: Wow.
0: My daughters are 11 days short of being 11 years apart. Well, when I, at one time we got a hold of Daryl Sims, and I said, hey, Daryl, what, you know, this 11-11 thing, what do you think, what do you make of it? And he said, well, why? And I told him, oh, and another thing, I'm forgetting, I was born at 11-11, and I weighed 7'7".
1: So what does Hunter tell you?
0: He said, when I told him exactly all that right there, he kind of gasped, let's say, and he said, you are one of the chosen. And I said, what do you mean? He says, you're chosen, man. And I said, I don't want to be chosen. You know, I mean, I got enough on my plate. I don't need to be chosen. But this, these lights, like I said, would follow me. The guy that I went and saw when this abduction happened to us, I would go see him. Anyway, one night I pulled in. He lived in this little town where you kind of like, it's really weird, like the old West town. You pull in, you go over the railroad tracks, and you go into the main street, and the main street looks like 1890s. Anyway, down at the end of the street, this light had been following me all the way there. And when I pulled over the railroad tracks, the nose of the car went up in the air, you know, so I got a good view of the sky, and there's that light. And it was directly right above Main Street, kind of, and down towards the end. And when I went to leave, I was going to leave, I told my buddy Nick, I said, Nick, come on over here. I said, look at that light. I said, that thing followed me here. And he's like, what? And he's an old biker dude. And he's like, what do you mean it followed you? I said, yeah, that light followed me here. I said, it's been waiting for me to leave. He's like, okay, you've lost it, you know, anyway. I said, well, okay, do me a favor. I said, just stay out here. When I leave, watch the light.
1: Yeah. So here he is. You're taking off. What happens with the light? We'll continue in a moment.
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1: The Lovelights with us tonight. It's their Close Encounters on Into the Parabnormal. All right, so you're leaving an establishment. This light followed you there. You tell a friend, hey, it followed me here. Watch as I take off. Please go ahead, Sean.
0: Yeah, so I tell Nick, I said, you watch and see what happens with that light. So I leave, right? And I was going over to see Nick about every 1 to 2 weeks, something like that. So I go back over there and I see him, and, you know, we're kind of shooting the crap. And I remember the light. I'm like, hey, Nick, I said, that light. He said, yeah. What's up with that? He said, you're not kidding, man. When you left, that thing, as soon as you motored down away from town, it took off the same direction as you. It followed you, man. He said, you know, what are you into? He said, wife and I have talked, and we think maybe you shouldn't come back. I'm like, well, come on now. You know, I'm going to lose a friendship over a light following me. You know what I mean?
1: That's nuts.
0: So, yeah.
8: After that happened, after the incident at it was called Cooper's Corners, where
0: we were abducted.
8: Down. After that is when Sam told him to go get the blue light.
0: A black light. Yeah, he said go scan yourself. Well, so I get the black light. And I go down to my...
8: He wouldn't tell us what we were supposed to be finding.
0: Yeah, I said, well, you know, what am I looking for? And he said, I'm not going to tell you. You tell me what you, if you find anything strange. So I eventually get the black light, and I go down to my daughter's place, and I go in the bathroom with it, turn off all the lights. I'm in there. I'm naked in my daughter's bathroom, and turn off the light, turn on the black light. You know, and the first thing you do, remember back when you were younger, you had the black light posters and all that stuff. Hey, you smile, your teeth glue, you know, glowing. And anyway, I looked in the mirror and smiled, you know, and I almost dropped the black light. Both of my eyes have these chartreuse colored, look like chips, in the corner, both outside corners of the eye. And they glow with the black light. You turn off the black light, you can still kind of see them, but that looks like they're slid underneath the skin of the eye. Well, I told Sam about it, and I would talk about different pictures and different things, and I'd be around other people, and I would see things, and nobody else would be seeing it. And the researchers, whatever, they at one point kind of put it to, they thought that maybe I was seeing an extra spectrum because of these chips. So Sam said, you should talk to this guy, Rob, in Arizona. And maybe you guys can, this happened a couple times where I was told to get contact people and maybe us talking would help each other through our trauma.
8: Well, and let's say we talk about this pretty calmly now. Back then, we weren't
0: calm. We weren't calm, man. I was having a nervous breakdown. I was crying a lot. I'll admit it.
8: Your whole life that there's no monsters. There's no monsters outside. There's no monsters in the woods.
0: There's nothing out there in the dark to be scared of. And then you find out at 44 years old, the hell there isn't. You know, there's plenty to be scared of out there. But anyway, Sam says, you should call this guy Rob.
8: We got to be friends.
0: And we got to be real tight telephone buddies. I never met the guy in person, but we would talk for hours and hours. I mean, anyway, one night, I was telling him about my eyes, and he's like, what? He said, you too? I said, I was playing with my daughters, and he had a multimedia room, and he's a professional, professor of digital imaging. And we'll go on with that, too. He told me some crazy stuff. I've got
8: that's another
0: whole story, but anyhow, he said he'd play monster with the two kids, and they'd chase each other around the house, and, you know, he'd hide in the room and jump out and scare them. And he was hiding in the multimedia room, and he jumped out of the closet, and he had a black light on in that room, and he jumped on, and he said the kids almost wet themselves. They stopped playing monster with dad because they thought he was a monster. He had, like the things I have in each corner of my eye, his went all the way across his eye, like a cat's eye marble, just like that. And his daughters were just freaked out. So, in this quiet time right here for a second, have you ever had anything paranormal happen to you, UFO-wise, Jeremy?
1: Me? No. I haven't, and I'm okay with that.
0: The wife was like, no, don't ask him it. You know, maybe ask him privately, you know. And I'm like, no, I've got the right to ask him.
8: Well, the funny thing is, you say that, you know, so many people we talk to would be like, oh, man, I want to see a UFO, and I want to be abducted. And it's like, no, you don't.
1: Do you really?
8: No, you don't. If you experience what we did and how it started to kind of destroy our life. Our daughter, because Sean was so like zealous about talking about it, because he felt very passionate that this is not my imagination. People need to know about this, you know? And our daughter would be like, Dad, please don't talk.
0: Stop talking about it.
8: You got to stop. I mean, she was 11 years old, and we live in a small town where we moved from the cities, and you're not very welcome up here from the cities. And to this day, we don't really feel like a huge part of the community. And she was embarrassed by it, even though she had her own experiences. I mean, she actually, at one point, was building a little...
0: like a little fort.
8: Down in our... We have a gravel pit. We have 10 acres, and in right in the middle of our property, there's a gravel pit. And she would come and find boards and nails, and she would...
0: I would turn around, and my hammer would be missing, and or a big pile of my nails would be gone, or, you know... a couple boards would be missing, and she'd be off and running with her four-wheeler down to her fort, building her fort. And she was building that for her and her friends. And we think when she was down there in that gravel pit by herself,
8: and she was visited.
0: We're 99% sure she was visited by something. She actually wrote these.
8: Wait, stop.
0: Oh, okay. So,
8: When we were working on our house, we tore out the water heater and put in an on-demand water heater. So there was a few days that we had no hot water, but we heated wood on the wood stove to clean up and do dishes and stuff. Well, she was 11 years old, so we had a huge, you know, tote.
0: Rubbermaid tote.
8: So we filled it with hot water by the wood stove so she could watch TV, and she was taking her bath in it. And Dad was upstairs to give her privacy.
0: Yep. And I'm at my computer in my office, which was basically the loft upstairs. And all of a sudden I hear that little girl scream, you know, where your hair like just stands, you know, you get goosebumps and the hair stands up, you know.
1: Yeah, nothing worse than a father hearing his child scream, especially in the comfort of their own home. More with the Lundblades and their close encounters tonight on Into the Paranormal when we continue.

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17: Fox News, I'm Ted Linder. The U.S. military conducted new airstrikes in Iran Wednesday. President Trump saying earlier the Pentagon was going to hit that nation hard.
18: The president's first words on it this morning were laden with expletives and ended with the message that Iran is going to get a beating.
19: We're
18: going to
19: be hitting them very hard.
17: Fox's Jackie Heinrich. The strikes coming after Iran fired a barrage of missiles at American forces in the Middle East this week. Former Chief White House Medical Advisor Dr. Anthony Fauci in the hot seat Wednesday, not answering questions on COVID and its origins before a Senate committee. Senator Ron Johnson. Johnson says the probe into Fauci deserves more attention.
19: We need the federal health officials to come clean, and that's why I'm doing my investigation. You know, we've uncovered this. Legacy news media, not one news outlet has covered this as news.
17: Newly released diary entries have emerged detailing Fauci's personal reflections during the COVID pandemic. 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

0: between reality and the unknown. 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
1: From Frederick, Wisconsin, the Lundblades with us tonight. Daughter's in the shower, father's getting some work done on the computer, and you hear a scream. What did she see?
2: Yeah, she was in a, like I said, it was like a Rubbermaid tote.
3: We filled with hot water.
2: You know, we just filled it with hot water. She's 11 years old, and she's just in there in front of the wood stove cleaning up. And I hear the scream. I damn near killed myself coming down the steps from upstairs. And I look, and all I can see is just her eyes on the top of her head, peeking over the top of that tote, and it's just shaking. And she said, she kept saying, it didn't mean to scare me. It didn't mean to scare me. And I'm like, what didn't? And she said, the little thing. I'm like, oh, so, and she couldn't quite get it out what was going on. Anyway, I told her just to mellow out, dry off, and then I gave her a piece of paper and a pencil. I said, here, draw me a picture of what you saw. Well, my picture window on that side of the house is from the bottom of the window to the ground is about 7 feet. She drew a little entity, and the window is it's a 48 inch high window. It's 8 foot by 48. And so in this 4 foot tall area, she drew this, the head all the way down to the knees, this little alien. And she drew me a gray alien. Arms were hanging straight down on each side of its body. And it had four fingers. And she was really a detailed kid.
3: She was a gifted kid.
2: She was a gifted kid when she, in school, third grade, she was reading in the 12th grade level.
3: In fifth grade, she was reading.
2: Well, and she was in algebra and doing
3: stuff. She was in gifted programs.
2: Yeah, gifted programs in school. Anyhow, so she's very detailed. And they had four fingers. And I said, how come four fingers? And she said, well, they deleted the pinky. So what? She said, they deleted the pinky. It's useless. I said, how do you know that? She said, he told me in my head. I'm like, what do you mean? She says, well, I couldn't hear him, but he talked to me in my head. I'm like, all right. And he didn't mean to scare me. He just wanted to know me. I'm like, oh my God. I mean, just bizarre, you know?
3: Well, and the funny thing is years later, this was probably, I don't know, maybe 5 years ago, I was going through stuff because she's been out of the house for many years now, and I still have her lots of her crap.
2: You found these in
3: and
2: her.
3: I found these things in amongst her stuff, and she wrote a poem, and this just about floored us.
2: Well,
3: you can read it.
2: She wrote several things, but one of them here is called Silent Saviors, and it says, they are always watching. They are our protectors. They keep us from abduction. We are low, they are high. Some know to tell the rest. Some are capable, some will crack. Keep your
3: eyes the other way.
2: The other way, sorry, that just gets me. Cause when she was only
3: 11
2: years old when she wrote these things. Actually, these were written. We found these in that fort.
3: That's right.
2: Like a little wood stove looking thing. And Robin was, we were getting ready to clean that thing up and get it out of the pit. And she went in this little thing that she had. Like, she had a microwave sitting there and all kinds of weird stuff. And inside this little wood stove were these poems and things that she wrote.
3: Rolled up like scrolls.
2: Yeah, rolled up with ribbons on them. And she's like, my God, look at what I found here. And there's There's another one here. It's a sky. It's a sky, and there's a like a blue sky area, and it says, "Your task." These are for her friends to become members of her club down there. Your task is to write a report on extraterrestrials or aliens. Another one says, "Sun." Your task is to paint a beautiful sunset on part of the clubhouse.
3: So basically, I think we all three of us started having a different perspective of life. Like we started prepping, putting up food.
2: Well, people ask us, you know, what's your take on it? What have they done to you? What, you know?
3: Well, let's go back to Val Johnson.
2: Yeah. So
3: when we this Val Johnson got a hold of us.
2: Yep. Okay. We can talk about Val now. I finally contacted him.
3: Thinking it was a woman.
2: I thought it was a woman. I'm expecting to hear a woman's voice. And it's just, hello. I'm like, holy God. Either you drink a lot of whiskey and smoke a lot of cigarettes
3: or a girl.
2: Or you're a man, you know. Anyway, he says, no, my name is Val Johnson, and I was just wondering if, you know, I could be your clearinghouse for your stuff, blah, blah, blah. And he said, I don't know if you know who I am. I said, no, I don't. He said, well, back in 1979, I had an encounter of my own when I was a police officer in Warren, Minnesota. I was on duty and had an encounter. So it became where we became real good friends. We would go over to his, he had a garden shack. We'd go over to his garden shack and I'd buy donuts and go over there. Of course, he was a cop, right? Donuts. So we'd go over and have donuts with Val and talk about his stuff. Talk about ourselves. And a lot of times we didn't talk about any of that. We just go over and visit.
3: But he asked us, how did it change you?
2: And we said, well, it changes like
3: more earth-conscious.
2: More earth-conscious. You know, you try not to throw things away. Use up the very last of something in the tube type of stuff. And prepping. We started canning like you wouldn't believe. I don't know why, but
3: growing a garden,
2: growing a massive garden and putting stuff. You know, we at one point we had over a year's worth of food put away, and I don't know why. Well, Val then on his part, he said, well, it made him want to know more about ancient cultures.
3: Native American,
2: the Egyptians, the stuff like that, but especially Native Americans. And he started researching the teachings of Black Elk.
3: He's actually a Reiki.
2: Reiki master.
3: Yeah.
2: Anyway, he built himself this beautiful, massive medicine wheel. And like I said, we just go over and shoot the crap about this stuff.
3: And we actually prayed around the medicine wheel with him
2: several times.
3: It's pretty cool.
2: But we can go to Val. Okay. Val got a hold of me through the email of the newspaper. And all of a sudden I get an email from this kid. He wants to meet me right away. I'm thinking, okay, here's another, going to be another whack job. Right? Yeah, but I couldn't say that because I'm one of them, right? So I figured, well, this person must need some help. So I said, well, come on over. And this guy's probably, I don't know, 20 years old. And
1: all right, we'll be right back and continue this in just a moment.
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1: Robin Lundblade with us tonight. So you have some personal representation, and they hook you up with a meeting, and what happens next?
2: Okay, this kid, like I said, he's still freaking out. This happened to him the night before, and It's like 10 o'clock in the morning when he showed up here. And what happened was I described the, like I had told you when I saw the light to the south of it, when I was working on the deck, it looked like just this beautiful ball of different colored neon tubes. Anyway, it was beautiful. Anyhow, that's what I said in the newspaper was, you know, beautiful ball of light. So this kid sees this beautiful looking light on his way.

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1: Takes off running down the road. The light then moves away from the vehicle and kind of over this field. And he says, I got the keys in my pocket and my pickup starts up. And he says,
2: freaked him out.
1: He just, you know, that's the story, but it just freaked him out. And he was wondering, you know, what.
3: Well, people would come to us asking for what is it and can you help us? And we're like, we don't know any more than you do.
1: I know nothing more than you do, you know. So the photos and stuff that I sent you that are on your gallery, you want to talk about those a second?
4: Yeah, because we've posted the videos and we'll get the pictures up here shortly. And then they'll all be on the website. So if folks don't have a moment to go over to social media while we're talking, they can just go to paranormalradio.com. And once the episode is up there for all to see, we'll put those there.
1: Oh, okay. I thought they were up there now. We could talk about
4: The pictures are, okay. But they will be.
1: Okay. Well, those videos, I just shot those a couple months ago. I can go out if it's a blue sky day with some puffy clouds, or no clouds. I can shoot video of flying things, zipping past the house, and they'll stay their distance from me. I've researched several different things. I will take a mirror, for an example, and flash the sun back up at them. And they'll come to a complete stop and just sit there and watch me. I'm assuming they're watching me. I don't know why else they would stop. But then they'll actually come down. They'll come down close. They'll go by a high rate of speed. I mean, you can't hardly see it on the camera. It's like one frame. So I've downloaded a pot player where I can, you know, rip it frame by frame. And that's, I need a high speed camera. I need to spend some money. And the wife said no, but they'll come so close. I've actually heard one go by and it sounded like the Jetsons, like George Jetson's car. But it's, the thing was maybe 40 feet from me as it went by. They got the fast walkers was the documentary done by Bruce Jessup and Robert Miles. I was supposed to be part of that deal, and they kind of got that fast walker deal. We were talking one night, and I said, "Well, they're super fast," and one of them said, "Well, they're sure not, you know, they're not walking slow or something like that, you know." And they came up with fast walkers, but anyway.
4: Yeah, and you say that you have hours upon hours of videos, and obviously we can't post hours upon hours, but you've sent me some of the nuggets. And so those are what folks can check out. But just, you know, tell us what kinds of things you've captured.
1: A lot of it's the morphing. I've got morphing, like at night. Nighttime stuff, I've got these, like, what I call morphing lights. And it'll be, like, twinkling, like pulsing, and it'll move over. It moves through the sky like squeezing toothpaste out of a tube.
2: And it catches up.
1: Then, you know, it'll like marshmallow. It'll squeeze over, and then the back part will suck up to it, and then it'll squeeze out the top, and then it'll

0: suck up to there. It's just the weirdest stuff. The deal there that you see, you're not seeing it. One day, I was standing on the front porch here, and something caught my eye. It was like a glint of light. And I'm like, what the heck was that? You know, and the glint of light seemed to be moving to the left, let's say. And the next time I see the glint of light again, it seemed to be going to the right. So I grab my binoculars, and boom, glint of light. And standing on my deck here, before I built the front and closed it, standing on the deck, the power lines out in front of the house are another maybe 10 feet above your head. That light was going right along about the height of the power lines, right straight with the road, going right down the highway. So I see this glint of light go to the right, and I put the binoculars up, and I'm watching, and sure as heck, I can see it going, and it goes up. It goes into a steep climb. It goes up by maybe a couple thousand feet, and then looks like it's like an airplane does when it stalls out. And the thing is like a teardrop, silver, pewter-looking teardrop. And it nosed over and come back down, and then came down, flattened back out right over the highway. And when it went by in front of me, again, you couldn't see it. So I just naturally started looking to the left then. And then of course, there it is. It's climbing. It does the same thing. Goes up a couple thousand feet, comes back down. Jeremy, it did that for 8 hours. Except it wasn't just one. Pretty soon, several of them joined in with this one. It was all day long. These things were zipping past the house.
1: So you're saying daytime sightings?
0: Daytime, middle of the day. So I'm watching these things, and the wife's... Now, this is how weird things are. We just took it for granted. We just started, like, this is all nonchalant stuff now, you know. She's like, well, I'm going to run in. I'm watching UFOs fly by the house, and she's just going to run in town and do a little shopping, right?
1: Okay, well, so, I'm sorry. I'm sorry. We have 90 seconds left, and I want to make the most of the 90 seconds. I got to give you two credit. When most people contact me and they say, yeah, you're going to need to do multiple shows with me because we've got so much material, I'm like, okay, well, we'll just play this by ear. We'll see how it goes. I will be the determinator on how much material you have and how much show content we can do. And I must say that I am impressed because I have many, many more questions to ask. And I know you have many, many more experiences to share. But we're gonna have to cut it off right now. So give us the final thoughts for tonight, and then we'll schedule you for another time.
0: Final thoughts? There's a lot more, and I look forward to talking to you, and I hope your listeners are eating it up.
1: Well, let's regroup and let's reschedule another date. 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
14: Hitting them hard. I'm Ted Lindner, Fox News. That's what the president says he would happen with Iran as the U.S. launched new strikes on Iranian targets. A day after the U.S. military foiled Iranian missile attacks on American forces. President making the threats, and Fox's Jackie Heinrich has more.
15: A forceful response after Iran launched a surprise attack on U.S. forces in Jordan and Saudi energy infrastructure, breaking a days-long pause in the fighting that had come, Trump said, at Iran's request. Trump's first words on it laden with expletives and the message that Iran is going to get a beating. CENTCOM says the assault was thwarted by U.S. and Saudi fighter jets.
16: It's our turn. And we'll see if we get there with an agreement at some point, but we're going to hit them very hard.
15: But so far, U.S. officials are not saying if another drone attack in Egypt on a U.S.-owned LNG tanker is Iran-related or indicates the war is expanding.
14: Meantime, former Chief White House Medical Advisor Dr. Anthony Fauci appearing before the Senate Homeland Security and Governmental Affairs Committee Wednesday about the origins of COVID and how he conducted himself during the pandemic. Fox's Kevin Cork discussing the hearing and President Trump's opinion on how he did in his job.
17: President Trump says COVID-19 was a disaster for the country and Dr. Anthony Fauci did not help.
16: Fauci wanted to have nobody wearing masks, if you remember, and then everybody had to wear five masks, as many masks as you could get. I mean, made a lot of mistakes.
17: Meantime, the day offered yet another clash between Fauci and Kentucky Senator Dr. Rand Paul, who now chairs the Senate Homeland Security Committee. But this time, the usually talkative former director of the NIH said very little, invoking the Fifth Amendment 111 times. with the hearing's most intense moment coming when Fauci's attorney tried to step in.
14: Committee Chair Rand Paul plans to hold a vote next week to hold Dr. Fauci in contempt. 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

0: Oh, my gosh. Why isn't Senator Howley the attorney general?
1: At the end of the day, it wasn't just about the money, really, was it? It was really about a power trip. I mean, through all of this, you want to be the most famous scientist in the world. You were so focused on getting every award and every drop of cash that you could, all because you wanted to be on TV. You wanted to be the sun god of science. You wanted to be the guy who was in charge of it all. You wanted to lambast Trump. You wanted to make sure that nobody else stole your spotlight. You wanted to be the guy. You had time to sit for In Style magazine. Here's what you were doing with your time. You could sit for In Style magazine, but you can't answer questions for the American people. You could sit for In Style magazine, but you're here taking the fifth. You could sit for In Style magazine and get $1 million in cash awards, but now the cat's got your tongue. I bet he does. I tell you what, here's my conclusion from all of this. This was really all about you the whole time. Somewhere along the way, you lost your way. You may have been a good public servant at one time, I don't know. But what I can tell you from reading your emails now, from looking at what you did, how you used your employees, somewhere along the line, it became all about you. You became a narcissist and a megalomaniac and a liar. And you've lied to the American people, and you've lied to this body. And you've disgraced your profession by doing it. You called yourself the most famous scientist in the world. You've done more to harm science than anybody in my lifetime.
0: Why
1: you'll go home and write that in
0: isn't he the Attorney General of the United States? A mystery to me. News Nation's Megan Merrick today sat there with the rest of us in shock that this Fauci clown took the fifth. I was like, what? What? Megan, thank you for being with us on the other side of midnight.
2: Thanks for having me back. I'm so excited to be here. We have had an absolutely wild day today. We did a 3.5-hour live stream this morning for Dr. Anthony Fauci's testimony on the Hill with the Senate. He was subpoenaed by Senator Rand.
0: I'm only going to interrupt you once. I'm only going to interrupt.
2: Yeah.
0: What testimony? He gave no testimony.
2: You know, it was nuts. I was ready for fireworks. I was ready for pointing, shouting, name calling. If you have seen any social media content from Senator Rand Paul in the last month, he has just been trolling this guy, absolutely going off, making memes about him, like little images of him as like a girl on his bed, like writing in his diary. He's just been so ready to go. And typically these two, when they meet on Capitol Hill, they do have fiery exchanges and they go back and forth and they call each other liars and they say names and they point their fingers at each other. And it's awesome. It's a lot of fun to watch because usually the Senate is so snoozy and boring, you know, same with the House. It's like, gosh, what's going on? Like, this is boring. Let's do something. And those two usually provide the fireworks. So this topic is obviously very, very serious. Every single American should care. I've said this on my show many a time. You were affected by the COVID-19 pandemic, so you should want answers to this. So when he pled the fifth this morning, all of our jaws dropped to the floor. Senator Rand Paul included. Everybody was like, no, this is not happening. This cannot be happening. And the first question, you know, because I was on the live, hosting the live stream for the network, and I can see the viewer comments, you know, pouring in on the side, and people are like, that means he's guilty. That means he's guilty. That means he's guilty. And it's like, well, that's a fair question, you know, because he is protected by a presidential pardon. So for him to plead the fifth, that means his lawyers must have said there is such a high chance of you saying something that could incriminate you, that could put the pardon at risk, that it's best to say nothing at all. So wild day on the Hill. Rand Paul at the end said that his committee was going to go back and take a vote next week on how to move forward. Hopefully that their hopes is to get it into the hands of the DOJ and actually have something that the DOJ can go after him for. But Fauci's team, their plan is to just play the long game, let the clock tick. They're hoping that in a couple of years, the Senate will flip into Democratic hands, and then this won't be an issue anymore because the committees won't be as focused on him and won't be as focused on this specific issue. Because if we know anything, the right and left have very different agendas. So it was an absolutely wild day. I think the senators There are 15 senators on that committee, 8 Republican, 7 Democrat. I hope that equals 15. And I think that all the Republicans still took the opportunity to go after him as they had planned and said their piece. We had one senator, I think it was Moreno, actually say the F word to him. And I was like, whoa, hey, okay, all right, like we're live, well, like let's go. So there were still some fireworks.
0: The senator from Florida, who had been the attorney general of the state of Florida, she was just an air hammer. And she didn't blink. She just kept going and going and asked all the right questions. And particularly when she said, listen, in the state of Florida, we asked for facts. We asked for information to make informed judgments. I'm the only state that called a grand jury. And the facts that we wanted were never forthcoming. And in fact, you said to others in your diary that our questions put our democracy at risk. Our questions put our democracy at risk.
2: I think Megan, that's the opposite.
0: It was insane. It was crazy.
2: Yeah. Yeah. It was really crazy. And it's just interesting to see where the country lies, because the left really took it as an opportunity to basically politicize the science of it and the current health politics of our country. You know, they're taking money away from the CDC. We're putting attention here when we should be investigating this. There's a measles outbreak. People are eating lettuce and going to the bathroom. Like, we should be focusing on that. So it's really interesting to see where the left was saying, hey, Fauci, thank you for your service. And the Republican senators were basically saying, F you.
0: And it was astonishing. In Megan Medic's world, what else is happening? What else do we need to know about from News Nation?
2: Well, I'm obviously going to continue to follow the Fauci stuff. I love it. I think it's important. I can't get enough. I'm also working on an episode on Skinwalker Ranch. We're kind of doing a deep dive into my hypothesis, which is that Skinwalker Ranch potentially is a place. It's a massive land in Utah. I think it's 152 acres. And it's, you know, a lot of paranormal activity there, a lot of reports in that area. It's the epicenter of a hit show. And my hypothesis is maybe Skinwalker Ranch was the site of some legitimate paranormal activity at one point in time. But now Hollywood has shown up and basically turned it into a kitschy, oh, hey, buy the T-shirt. Here's what's going on. And now it's kind of more of, you know, fun. And so the place we'll talk about, you know, like, I think so there are some types of real legitimate paranormal activity that kind of, you know, go into, hey, let's make a tour out of this. Let's have people come in and see the doll or this haunted house and kind of turn it into a whole thing. So we kind of deep dive into that next week on what's actually happening at Skinwalker Ranch and the owner, Brandon Fugel. You know, that show's been going for 7 seasons, and there's a lot of accusations there that he's sitting on a lot of data on the ranch that he's not actually releasing. So we don't really know what's going on, if this is a actually a government controlled operation where, you know, they're kind of saying, hey, here's what you can put out on the television, or if there's actually something legitimate here that is hand in hand with disclosure, which is what, you know, a lot of people want right now. They want the truth on UFOs, UAPs, paranormal, et cetera. I'm also looking to do a deep dive into Prince Andrew and his relations with Jeffrey Epstein. There is a British journalist. Her name is Sam. She did the famous interview with Prince Andrew a couple of years ago, and there was a documentary about it, her, you know, calling him out for some of his nefarious activities. And she has agreed to come on the show and talk to me and do a deep dive into his relations in with Epstein, and kind of the overarching theme there is, you know, how big can you be and how much can you get away with until people finally say enough is enough.
0: She did the greatest gotcha interview of our time, and she didn't mean to.
2: I know.
0: He handed it to her.
2: Yeah. What'd you call him? Randy? Andy?
0: So good. Yeah. She was respectful of the crown of the throne.
2: Yeah.
0: And he gave it to her. I don't sweat.
2: Mm-hmm. Yeah, absolutely. And you know, journalism over there is and respecting the crown is a massive, massive deal. So it'll be interesting to speak with her and kind of, you know, look at the Epstein angle of it, of like, you know, what was actually going on here and what do people in Britain know. And, you know, he's actually faced some repercussions for criminal activities, but nothing like directly tied to Epstein, which is always kind of how it works in law. It's like, you know, like you look at the mob and stuff, and it's like they actually get those guys on like a taillight out, not actually they're a big crime. So it's always something like not the main issue that they're looking at or what they're actually accused of. So it'll be interesting to speak with her. But yeah, I mean, we're following Dr. Fauci. We're going to do some diving into Skinwalker Ranch and then back over to Epstein and Prince Andrew.
0: Megan, when and where do we see this?
2: New episodes come out every single Wednesday on NewsNation's YouTube page. We're also on Spotify and Apple, wherever you get your podcasts. Show is called Unreported with Megan Medic. And hey, if you got a story pitch, send it my way. I'm very accessible on X and Instagram at Producer Megan. You can send me your story pitches. You know, someone sent me a pitch the other day on Instagram, and I was like, I'm doing this. I love it. I love going after big stories that you guys think are important that the media is not touching. But yeah, I mean, if you go to News Nation's YouTube page under podcasts, I am Unreported, and you get a new episode every single Wednesday. You can get a peek inside my head of how I'm thinking about these crazy stories.
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0: We have the best voices in American radio. Right there, you heard the three best, most expensive voices in American radio. Walter Sterling, fantasies about Dr. Fauci, the questions that he should have been asked. The questions that he should have been asked. What about that woman that he was always at the podium with at the beginning of this? What about her? It turns out that, I don't know what her name was, but it turns out that she misinformed the President Trump, misinformed him about the situation on purpose, told him stuff that just wasn't true on purpose. Questions that you would have had for Fauci, but more importantly, the fantasies we have about his punishments. How should Dr. Fauci be punished for the scams that he ran? Starting with the funding of the Woo Woo Clinic, the Arnie Woo Woo Clinic, starting with that. The punishments for Dr. Fauci. I don't get, well, neither do you. 800-848-9222, 800-848-9222. And then I believe that if anybody was supportive, any senator was saying supportive things to him, making supportive noises, or did not show to ask him questions, they shouldn't be allowed to ask any more questions this term. They shouldn't be allowed to come to any hearings this term. They need to be punished as well. This was unbelievable. This was, you know what it is. You've heard a lot of real talk show hosts today yelling and screaming about it. They're all right, but how do you feel? 800-848-9222. I'm Walter Sterling. Yes, it's true. It's a live radio show all night. Red Apple Audio Networks, The Other Side of Midnight.
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5: October 1794, President George Washington personally leads a militia of 13,000 men to put down the rising Whiskey Rebellion in western Pennsylvania. This was the first and remains the only time a sitting U.S. president has led a military campaign. Washington's decision to join the fray personally put an end to years of attacks on tax collectors and helped establish the federal government's supremacy in tax matters.
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15: Hi, I'm retired Detective Vic Ferrari. 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
1: Florida's got Scarface in the South, Disney in the Middle, Deliverance in the North, and a whole bunch of beer. 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
2: This is the manager from the Drive-Thru Brew. Jake and I have recorded a brand new episode, and Walter is going to play it tonight, provided he hasn't lost the file on his completely disorganized computer. 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
3: 800-848-9222, the clown Fauci, Fauci the clown today. Shocking, disgusting. E. Frank, welcome to the other side of midnight. Hi.
4: Yeah, hi, Walter. I would just like to say this Fauci issue is really getting to my nerves. I heard enough things during the pandemic, and now I'm hearing this, as you say, that Fauci is going to be declaring himself under the fifth of some kind. He's going to be testifying about what he didn't say.
3: He did. He did. Today, he testified for 5 hours, and all he ever said was that he took the fifth. And because he got pardoned, he didn't have the right to that protection.
4: Yeah. This reminds me of when your talk show host, Dominic, was saying that he was going to spill
3: the beans
4: on the former
3: talk
4: show.
3: Stop it. He's not my talk show host. He's my friend. But he works for John Katsimatidis.
4: Right. And that was ridiculous, what I heard several months ago, spilling the beans on, you know, your former, the other talk show host who worked there, who was the head of an alliance of safety angels. Spilling the beans, you know.
3: What?
4: The beast thing,
3: what are you talking about? What? Thank you for the call. Nick, welcome to the other side of midnight. Hi. Nick? You left your spaceship in the field, Nick. Susan, welcome to the other side of midnight, 800-848-9222. Susan, hi.
5: Hi. Well, one of the most, this just came, Ron Johnson, who's just like been the prince of this for so long about calling out these horrendous mistakes, and they weren't even mistakes, but the fact that hydroxychloroquine and ivermectin were, that Fauci poo-pooed them because he wanted to get in on getting some drugs that would have, would be able to charge a lot more for. And these were safe and would have been very effective, kept people off of the ventilators so that they could survive. And these drugs were inexpensive, yet they came up with that. What was that drug? Resveratrol.
3: Susan, how do you feel about this? That's all I care about. It's just you and me. How do you feel about what Fauci said, did not say today? How do you feel about his reaction to your representatives? That's what I could care less about pharmaceuticals. And how do you feel about what happened today?
5: That's not surprising. It just brings up how much tragedy and death that he was the demon. Just out for himself, he knew that these other things would have been effective at saving lives. He just wanted to have drugs, which he benefited from. He is the face of evil. It just brings it all back. We have to live our lives. But when I saw that demon today.
3: Susan, you believe he's Satan.
5: Yes, I think he's the evil. He's evil. It all came out today.
3: Yes, absolutely. Susan, he's vain. He was evil. I'm going to have to get a Catholic priest on later in this hour to confirm the fact that Fauci is the devil. I agree with you. All I heard today was evil in arrogance in a suit. Thank you for the call, Susan. Jim, welcome to the other side of midnight. 800-848-9222.
0: Good morning, Walter. Fauci
3: demonstrated that he was Satan today. He is Satan. He did the. He used the tool of the devil of silence. That's an evil man.
0: Walter?
3: Yes, Jim, go.
0: Oh, okay. I'm sorry. It's anyway. You had mentioned what do you think should happen to Fauci?
3: What should happen to him? If you were the judge sentencing him, what would you do?
0: I would take into consideration the fact that 1 million Americans died under this COVID hoax, not to mention the worldwide number. So I did a quick little research. Joseph Mengele was responsible for approximately 400,000 to 500,000 murders. Had Joseph Mengele been apprehended and took the fifth, what would we have done with him? We would have marched him right up to the gallows and we would have hung him. And in my opinion, Fauci deserves the death penalty for the absolute horror that he perpetrated not only on the United States, but on the world in general due to his hubris. And if you want to say evil, I can't think of a more horrid human being than someone who would take profit over his oaths. He's a horrible, horrible, monstrous human being, and he does not deserve to breathe the air that we all breathe. In addition, really quick, he has no right to take the fifth.
3: No,
0: in a
3: he didn't.
0: Case.
3: He didn't. He had but no right to take the fifth. The pardon took that away from him.
0: Absolutely. And it astounds me that all the lawyers in Congress, no one mentioned that unless I missed it. However, he can't be prosecuted federally, but the states have every right, which would remove his ability to take the Fifth Amendment, and he would have to respond to their queries. Now, the question really quickly, and I'll end it, do the states have the will and the guts to actually bring Fauci in under charges?
3: I think we saw very clearly that Florida would be very happy to do that. Jim,
0: absolutely.
3: You're equating Fauci with Mengele. Good point. Congratulations. You'd win a debate point in high school. Jim, thank you for calling The Other Side of Midnight. 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Oh, my gosh. It's 31 past the hour, and you and I are on the air in Chicago on WGN.
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3: Bob, welcome to The Other Side of Midnight.
7: Oh,
3: Bob,
7: great show,
3: hey, Bob,
7: as usual.
3: Thank you, sir. You're a great caller, as usual. A chronic.
7: Oh, okay. First of all, I'm left-handed, and I've worked midnights for over 35 years.
3: We're right.
7: You're always spot on with your information.
3: Well, thank you. You know, we're right. We're left-handed, and we're always right. Go ahead, sir.
7: Anyway, what I wanted to say was those hearings. Oh, the woman you're thinking of is Deborah Birx.
3: Brilliant.
7: And
3: absolutely brilliant.
7: And the hearings today, I actually liked them because since he took the fifth and you didn't have to go through the usual nonsense of the fighting back and forth,
3: yes.
7: You know, you actually got to hear a lot of information that I don't think a lot of us even knew that this guy was involved in. I mean, we knew a lot, but not everything. And when you heard about this guy, you know, putting in for awards and all this stuff, I don't think we would have known that if it was a, you know, one of those shows where, you know, he beats around the bush, you know, with answers and stuff like that. So because he took the fifth, we heard a lot of questions, you know, from the senators and stuff like that. And I thought it was very interesting.
3: I couldn't believe that there were senators who participated in those committee hearings who said, oh, Dr. Fauci, we're sorry. This was sort of a setup. You were sort of framed by being here. Well, no, guys, you helped frame every senator there had the ability to impact the agenda and how it was presented. All of the other senators who weren't happy about these hearings. They were part of the setup. They were part of the organization. They could have attacked the agenda long before the meeting started. They could have insisted that certain things be handled certain ways. They didn't. All they did was sit there. They got out of lunch early. Oh, gosh, we got to go to work. Oh, geez, it's lunch. Oh. And by the way, senators get a $75 a day stipend for lunch, $75 a day. If you have food stamps, if you have SNAP, you get $125 a week. So these clowns get $75 a day for lunch. And every one of the senators who wasn't so sure this was the right thing to do to him, they apologized to him. No, buddy, you could have affected that agenda before the meeting, and not one of them stepped up to defend him the right way, which was before the hearing started. Therefore, they were just as complicit with him in not getting the information as he was sitting there giving the fifth. All right, that's my talk radio speech. Bob, thank you very much for the call, 800-848-9222. I think I'm sounding like a real talk show host today. Bob Grant, hello. Jim, welcome to the other side of midnight.
8: Hello, I'm on.
3: You're on the air. Congratulations, hello. You're on, yep, in half of the United States of America. Be good.
8: Well, I got a little information. Fauci was Bill Gates' roommate in college. I don't know if people know
3: that. Was there experimentation going on?
8: Well, do you know about Fauci's experiment with the beagles, where he put a cage over their heads?
3: Like Mengele.
8: Flesh-eaten ants in a cage over their head, took out their vocal cords so they couldn't hear him scream, and timed how long it took the ants to eat their flesh on their head. That's a fact, okay? That's how sick this guy is. It's beyond evil. Why is he getting a pardon? I want to know that. That it's a mass murderer. How many people died? You're talking a million people died.
3: Jim, based on the questions he got today, I think it was pretty clear why he got a pardon. That man committed all known evil. Somebody in the Biden White House felt they owed him something. It was absolutely...
8: That has to be thrown out. He killed a million people.
3: It will be thrown out.
8: You know, this whole thing was hatched on Epstein Island. Do you know that? It was all about vaccine and making money, creating this thing to make money on a vaccine. Bill Gates is directly involved in this. He made a whole movie for an hour about how we were to react to the coming pandemic. I watched it. It's weird. Just watch it. Look it up and watch it. It's before it even happened.
3: No, Jim, I'm not going to look anything up. I have a day job. Listen, tell us, Jim, what was in that movie? What did you learn from that movie?
8: That movie had senators acting senators and president, and how we were all supposed to react to the coming pandemic. It was an hour or something long. It was unbelievable. It was almost real. If you watched it, you would think it was happening. This was all a plan and a plot, and Bill Gates is directly involved. Fauci is as evil as Bill Gates. They're both. And it was hatched on Epstein Island. This is part of
3: the... How do you know it was hatched on Epstein Island, Jim? How do you know it was hatched on Epstein Island?
8: Look, I do my research, man. What, look it up. What can I say? That's a fact. They created this virus.
3: Hey, Jim.
8: So they can make this vaccine.
3: Jim, you called in.
8: Billions.
3: Thanks for calling. 800-848-9222. If you call in and you have footnotes and you have facts, why would you say to me, go look it up? It's insulting. It's unnecessary because you already have looked it up. And this is a conversation. You get to share your facts and information. I get to share my radio facts and information. It's called a conversation. I was appalled what I saw today. I was appalled that he got away with it. I was appalled that he needed five lawyers sitting behind him so that he could say, I'm not going to say anything. Oh, my God. It was insane. Mike, Queens, welcome to the other side of midnight. What part of Queens are you in, Mike?
9: Oh, well, right now I'm in the taxi at JFK. So I'm in the...
3: You're my guy. Hey, Mike, how you doing?
9: Good. I just like to opine upon Dr. Fauci. I'm going to call him Dr. Grouchy from now on because he's a big baby.
3: Way too nice.
9: Busted.
3: Way too nice. Come up with a better nickname than Grouchy. That's just cute. You need a
9: I would use a better name, but I don't want you to get fined $250,000. But I believe there's much better names for Fauci. But real quick, his reign of error goes back 40 years where they couldn't get rid of the guy. He screwed up the AIDS crisis. He screwed up the COVID crisis.
3: Yes.
9: And imagine how many quality doctors were quit in fear of this guy because he had a very thin skin. He wasn't listening to anybody else's point of view. It's been documented by some of his subordinates that just left the agency. And now he's in front of the Congress, and you want to ask him a few simple questions. He's not going to answer what color his tie is. He's not going to answer what day it is. This is a big coward, and he's finally exposed. And I don't know what he's going to do. At the very least, take his medical license away because he sure as hell doesn't know what the hell he's doing. And he's like as much of a doctor as Dr. J, in my opinion. You know what I mean?
3: Doctor who?
9: Doctor what? Yeah, like Dr. J or Dr. Jill.
3: Dr. J.
9: Doctors are on. Yeah, now they got him as the Dr. Fauci. He's a quack. That's all. He's a quack.
3: He's a quack. It's tragic. It's pathetic. Now we need to know what the taxi line is like at JFK. How are you doing tonight?
9: I'm doing okay. There were a lot of delays, but now it's starting to quiet down. But tonight was very busy, and the airlines had a lot of delays going on. And they kept telling the passengers, it's raining in New York, it's raining in New York. And we had a little rain, but it wasn't the magnitude that the airlines kept telling their passengers. So that's the inside scoop.
3: Well, they had to tell them that so that they wouldn't be held liable for those delays. Those are probably airline delays, not weather delays. Weather delays, as you know, they don't have to refund. So they said this drizzle is for the delay. Now, answer me a question there, Mike. Sure. On average, when you get in that line, how long do you wait for a fare?
9: LaGuardia is usually during the daytime, I'd say like between like a half hour, but Kennedy, all bets are off. If you get to Kennedy like around between 6 and midnight, you probably wait about, I'd say about an hour, but at least the fare is usually right around $100, give or take. The shorter fares, longer fares, but the Kennedy fare is about $100, and the LaGuardia fare is usually about $50. So the time matches up, you know.
3: Because of the Taxi and Limousine Commission in New York City, were you as shocked as I still am that Uber was allowed to operate in New York City?
9: Oh, yeah. No, the you can thank de Blasio, the Einstein of politics, Bill de Blasio. And, you know, he's the only power Italian in the city of New York that doesn't have a suit that fits. It looks like he got his brother's hand-me-down suits with the sleeves up halfway up the arm, you know?
3: And, Mike, and the only Italian in the world who doesn't know how to pick up a slice of pizza.
9: That's right. I don't know what part of Italy he's from, but you got me on that one. But I think he went Italian to get elected. So he was German. His father was a German alcoholic. So
3: that's right. And he hated his father, and he changed his name to first Bill de Blas, and then de Blasio. He changed his name twice.
9: Right. So, you know, we got a bunch of winners running the show in America these days. We got Dr. Grouchy, we got Bill DeFloppio, and, you know, and then we got Mommy Connie running New York now. So God help us. But anyway, I just wanted to give the folks out there a little heads up as to the fact that it wasn't raining that much in New York, and the airlines are BSing them for the last couple of days. So anyway, great show. Keep up the good work.
3: Mike, you're a great friend. Thank you very much for calling. 800-848-9222. It's valuable information because obviously we're on WGN in Chicago, KMOX St. Louis, WCCO Minneapolis, KDKA Pittsburgh. These are the founding radio stations. These were radio stations that were not launched. They were not started. They were founded. Just like those buildings from Tartaria, those magnificent, beautiful cathedral-type buildings that are train stations and post offices. And on the side of them, it says, founded. What? Why doesn't it say erected or built in? It says founded. Could it be one of the great mysteries of North America? Could it be that those buildings were, in fact, found in 1850, 1860, after catastrophic weather events that wiped out cities, wiped out towns, and the buildings that were left standing were these megalith, beautiful, giant buildings And we said, well, gee, we could use this as a train station. We could use this as a post office. Please notice that the great grand post offices and train stations of the 1800s were never copied, were never improved upon. They were never improved upon, were they? Instead, when we build a train station today, with very few exceptions, and definitely when we build a post office today, they're utilitarian, small, boring, uninspiring. Why didn't we make better post offices? Why haven't we made better train stations? It's weird to me that in so many cities that had the Pennsylvania Railroad running through it and the Lehigh Valley Railroad running through it and the Great Northern Railroads running through them, those big cathedral-type train stations, Cincinnati, Cleveland, much of the Midwest, Kansas City, those train stations aren't used anymore. They just sit there, abandoned, and then they have us get on an Amtrak train on a siding without light at midnight. Martin, upstate New York, my buddy in upstate New York. How are you, Martin? Welcome to the other side of midnight.
10: Hey, Walter, my buddy over there. How you been, buddy?
3: Well, I'm very excited to speak to you almost in a sexual way.
10: Well, I don't know about that. But anyway, it's amazing that Fauci was so into the fame. He had Barbara Streisand calling him, and he was, like, writing this in his diary and whatnot. And it's just about him and then not at all about helping the world and the country with this pandemic. You know, it was just him and his fame that he was caring the most about.
3: But this
10: and
3: is
10: today he takes the Fifth Amendment over and over and over.
3: Unbelievable.
10: It's ridiculous.
3: Martin, the thing about him, Martin, is this isn't new. During the AIDS crisis, Larry Kramer, the leader of the gay community, the one demanding cures, the one demanding vaccines, demanding medical support, a great man named Larry Kramer, hated him, freaking hated him for all the reasons we do today. There were cures that were available. There were doctors that understood it. And Fauci minimized it, shoved it away, didn't want to hear about it. He handled the AIDS crisis exactly the way he handled the COVID crisis. Disgusting. Martin, thanks for the call. 800-848-9222 with Joaquim. Joaquim, very exciting to speak to you, as you can imagine.
11: Good morning, Walter. You know something? You just brought something up very interesting, because AIDS thing, from things that I, you know, learned from listening to alternative medical, you know, programs and reading some stuff, they allege that whole AIDS thing was actually engineered also. You know, and Fauci, yes, like he said, he had his dirty hands into that whole thing back then. But my opinion is that this whole thing with the COVID, you know, pandemic, the Trump administration and the first two, just before COVID, the country economically was doing fantastic, because I know personally from, you know, what happened for me at work.
3: Fantastic.
11: The amount of raises I got.
3: Yeah.
11: And I believe that it was designed by the establishment to take Trump out, basically, you know, and to stop the America First agenda.
3: Isn't that a terrifying possibility? Isn't it a terrifying possibility, especially since, worst case scenario, the president's going to be in office 8 years? Can you live with it for 8 years? Can you just shut up for 8 years and let the people speak for 8 years? You can't wait an hour and a half. You're so crooked that you got to get the only honest president out of there so you can get your hands back in the till. If that's what it is, it's just a tragedy of epic proportions, Joaquin.
11: Yeah, there were so many lies. You know, I mean, when you look at it, I've looked in

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1: Not COVID, I didn't get sick. Okay, my wife was actually sick for about 10 days, you know, but I've always taken supplements and things like that and paid attention to this stuff. And so when I learned about that, I knew right off the bat, this whole damn thing was engineered. It was a lie. And even the numbers of deaths, they've been so skewed that, you know, even when my wife's sister died of cancer, she said that, you know, her sister fought so hard that she wanted to make sure that there was no mention of any COVID on her death certificate, because they put COVID on people's death certificates that died in accidents and of other causes. You know, so this whole thing
2: Yes.
1: was just...
2: It was, nobody, please note, nobody had the flu that year. Nobody had the flu in 2020, 2021. No one had the flu. Everybody seemed to have COVID. You're a good guy, Joaquin. Right. I appreciate your thoughtful call. This is how a radio show is supposed to go. People talk. America listens. Coast to coast. My God. Who ever knew that I could handle this? What? Yeah, all right. The Other Side of Midnight from the Red Apple Audio Networks.
3: The Other Side of Midnight with Walter Sterling. And now,
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19: 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On tonight's episode of Confessions of a Retired Detective, I'd like to talk a little bit about NYPD police equipment that you would find.

0: 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Now, every NYPD precinct's radio cars are supposed to have certain items in the trunk. Back in the day, a Polaroid camera, a come-along to pull a car out of a ditch. You were supposed to have a ballistic shield, which was like this plexiglass thing with a handle, which was never around because guys would steal them, bring them upstate New York, and their kids would use them to go down snowbanks. You were also supposed to have that stick with a loop on it that you were able to lasso a dog, film for the camera, all sorts of goodies. But the reality is, that stuff didn't last. Either it got used up, broken, or guys would clip it. So what you would do is when you needed these items, the guy that was in charge of in my precinct was called the highway safety officer. And in addition to the equipment found in the trunk of a police car, his job was to, every accident report that was filled out by a cop in a precinct went across his desk. He went through it, dotted the I's, crossed the T's, and then would tell you how bad of an accident report you filled out. But the guy had a cake job. Basically, he made his own hours. He worked Monday to Friday with weekends off. And all he would do is you'd see him appear at roll call once a month, and he would complain about stuff missing from the trunks of the police cars. So one day I needed film for the camera and I couldn't find any, and he wasn't working. And I got pissed off. I'm like, this is like the 10th time I've needed something. This guy's nowhere to be found. So I always used to watch him, and he would disappear into the precinct garage. And then he would come out with stuff. So I couldn't figure out where he was hiding it. And I found this door, and I says, it's got to be in there. And I asked everybody in the precinct, you got the keys? You got the keys? No one had the keys. So emergency service was around the corner. I went and I knocked on their door. I asked them to come in. I said, I lost the keys. Can you pick the lock? They looked at me skeptically, and they told me it would cost me a box of assorted Dunkin' Donuts. I said, done. I went up the block. I got the Dunkin' Donuts. I came back. The two guys came into the garage within seconds. They picked open the lock. The door opens, and this room was filled with stuff. So I said, okay. So I helped myself to some film, and I filled up my radio car with stuff. And then I told some of my friends in the precinct I left the door open. So they raided it. Well, this guy comes into work the following week, finds that his little fiefdom has been raided, and he has a heart attack, and he starts complaining. He knew it was me. He could never prove it. But nowadays, I'm sure with digital cameras and other things, there's more checks and balances. But in those days, with police equipment that went into radio cars, anything goes. So for more behind-the-scenes NYPD stories, be sure to check out my new book, NYPD Behind the Blue Wall of Silence, available on Amazon. I'm retired detective turned author Vic Ferrari with Walter Sterling on the other side of midnight.
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2: All right, coming up, I have a tremendous amount of exciting programming for you, and in just moments, I will find it and share it with you. But there's no need to hurry about that. We have much to discuss, but mostly we need to find my glasses. Yes, the funniest thing. Wait, I got it. Don't worry, I'm prepared. Yeah, listen. There's this big panic in the world of drunks that there's an enormous decline among Gen Zs in getting drunk and alcohol, to the point where major distributors are going bankrupt. Republic National Distributing Company, once the nation's second largest wine and beer distributor, has just filed for Chapter 11. Can you imagine an alcohol distributor filing for bankruptcy? The filing marks a stunning reversal for a company whose roots stretch back to 1898, like you, back to 1898, surviving through prohibition, multiple recessions, generations of change in the alcohol industry. The decision was not made lightly, they say. Our industry has evolved, consumer preferences have shifted, and the wholesale environment has grown increasingly challenging. And they're all speculating as to why Gen Z, why people are drinking less. They look at their parents and their grandparents, they're disgusted that they're drunk all day. They've had friends who were injured in automobile wrecks. My daughter was injured in an automobile wreck. The first thing the driver said was that she was drunk. The first thing she said in a police report, the first thing she said was that she was drunk. Had to be drunk to say that. But that's what they see, and that's why it's, but that's not why. I don't know why not one report says this is why there's a decline in alcohol. This is, not one of them has said it. It's because of the increase

0: legalization of marijuana. Please walk with me through any part of New York City or any major city, certainly Chicago, home of WGN, and you will smell ganja wherever you go. Wherever you walk past any bar, after any dormitory, all you will do is smell ganja. People are smoking marijuana and proving the point that has been said for decades, that it is less dangerous than alcohol, does less damage to you than alcohol, none of which I believe. I don't want either. I don't want anything to do. I want to feel life. I want to live life. I want to feel my spirit and get high on flowers and fields. Shut up. But that's what it is. That's why there's such a decline in the consumption of alcohol. That's why a major distributor just filed for bankruptcy. It's because people are getting high on marijuana. State after state, as it legalizes marijuana, state after state, that's when it soars through the roof while the people are getting high as a kite, and the alcohol consumption goes down. Plus, there's certain aspects of alcohol consumption that are progressively less cool. Over the past 5 years, just the gestalt around beer. People who used to embrace beer, not so much anymore. They're looking for more interesting, cooler, girl-acceptable drinks. They're looking for more girl-acceptable drinks. And I'm not talking about trans girls. We don't need to go there. All right, ladies and gentlemen, I'm Walter Sterling. Finally, oh my God, 80 digital nerds have gotten together, and now I have a podcast. But more importantly, I am wearing my official podcast uniform. And you can see my podcast at 77 WABC, the 77 WABC app. This is The Other Side of Midnight from the Red Apple Audio Networks.
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2: The U.S. keeps the pressure on. I'm Chris DeMeo, Fox News. The U.S. launching large-scale attacks on Iran yesterday.
3: Among the targets were multiple military command and control centers all across Iran, dozens of them hit. The U.S. attacks were in response to an Iranian attack against Jordan. Iran fired ballistic missiles against U.S. military positions in Jordan, CENTCOM confirming that all those missiles fired by Iran were disabled or were intercepted. President Trump had warned that the U.S. would be responding to Iran's attack. In addition, the U.S. also attacked Iranian-backed militias inside of Iraq. This time, it was a joint attack alongside with Saudi Arabian jet fighters.
2: That's Fox's Steve Harrigan in Tel Aviv. Well, tributes to the late Senator Lindsey Graham continuing yesterday in his home state ahead of his burial in his hometown.
4: South Carolina Governor Henry McMaster said they meet in sadness over the loss of one of South Carolina's greatest sons.
5: But also to celebrate this poor boy from a little town in South Carolina, as he called himself.
4: At the First Baptist Church in Columbia, Senator Tim Scott said the best advice he got from Senator Lindsey Graham wasn't spoken to him, but demonstrated.
6: Get really comfortable being yourself.
4: Former South Carolina Congressman Trey Gowdy shared stories highlighting Graham's sense of humor and praised those who worked with Graham, some for 30 years.
7: I cannot call them staff. They were family to him.
4: He called him the least pretentious person he's ever known in politics. Jessica Rosenthal, Fox News.
2: The Federal Reserve leaves interest rates unchanged.
8: The economy is showing impressive resilience. Even with recent shocks, the trends are positive and reveal solid growth.
2: That's Federal Reserve Chairman Kevin Warsh. 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
3: All right, congratulations to our new Midnight Misfits, Rhonda B. What a nice note I got from Rhonda B today. And Miss Rose, Jay Sorensen, congratulations. Susan C. Anderson, Mark Zasa, who I mentioned more than the others because I think he has a cool name. Catherine Collins, Barry Glick sends me the best photographs. Thank you, Barry Glick. Wyatt Sharp, I gave Wyatt Sharp a homework assignment. He completely misunderstood it and annoyed me. But we will carry on. And Cynthia Rutt, thank you, Cynthia Rutt. Walter Sterling, Other Side of Midnight, Red Apple Audio Networks. Do we have Eddie? Eddie, my God.

0: Eddie Aragon, can you believe the hour that we just had? We had a normal talk radio hour. I can't believe I did it. I'm ashamed, but it had to be done. I watched that clown today, that Dr. Fauci. Did I say Mangala? I saw him today, and I always have two thoughts whenever I see Josh Senator Howley. Whenever I see Senator Howley.
1: Hawley. From Missouri. He's amazing.
0: Or whenever I see John Kennedy from Louisiana, I'm looking mm-hmm. at both of them like, why isn't one of them our attorney general?
1: I want Hawley to be president, but that's me. You know, his takedowns are legendary already. You can find him all over TikTok and everywhere else. He's taken down the like the travel, you know, airlines, the credit card agency, like all the credit card companies. He talks to CEOs like they're 2-year-olds. And his ability to, like, pull things out of people is amazing. And I just wish Fauci went to pleaded the fifth. And I'm going through all this through your amazing hour, caller after caller. I was laughing several times. People are upset. They're still angry. It's impacted their lives. It's absolutely leveled this country in so many ways. And, you know, it was all, quote unquote, out of our hands, right? And I'm going through and just Googling, you know, why did Fauci want everyone vented and remdesivir? That's the first thing I remembered. Vent and remd, right? Remd and vented. And that was the big thing, right? And it's right there. This whole stuff is still sitting there. You know, WFTW saying coronavirus, what is the remdesivir and why is Dr. Fauci pushing it so hard? Remdesivir established as a standard of care for COVID-19. CSIS for the Strategic International Study says a conversation with Dr. Anthony Fauci, and it says all about antivirals and remdesivir and hoping to get answers about all that. And what do we get after that? The biggest takedown of this country? The Fifth Amendment. And you remember when COVID hit, like hospitals were reaching for remdesivir, like it was some sort of miracle drug. They were saying, oh, we got to get more of it. And they pushed it hard, especially on all the sickest patients, especially the people that were on ventilators. But the data showed in large international trials and meta-analyses that 4 out of 10 COVID patients who are already on vents died whether or not they ever received this drug. And there's some false stuff that's on there saying that, you know, Dr. Fauci was benefiting because he had the patent on remdesivir. He did not, but he did. He was very close to all of that. He was very relatable to all the people who were involved in that. And there was none. It was negligible. There was no impact on what he was pushing. So, you know, I'm going to do a little deeper dive on that because I remember how much I was working during that time, keeping people going like you're keeping people going right now. I will tell you, the 1 o'clock hour, the 3 o'clock hour became golden every single day as we got announcement after announcement of the people who
0: were infected. You have to explain what you're talking about. You have to explain
1: so
0: what White the
1: House would have these briefs. They would have these White House briefs.
0: No, wait, sir. Respect.
1: Yes.
0: Explain from scratch what you're talking about. Are you a radio host? Do you have a station in New Mexico?
1: I am a radio host.
0: Do you have a station in New Mexico? What are the call letters? What do you mean, 1 and 3? What are you talking about?
1: So I used to sit at my desk and my radio panel, and we were waiting because we couldn't go anywhere, right? And so the radio was a way for people to connect, to keep up with what was going. And as you remember, we were on pins and needles. People were wondering when they can get the vaccines or how they were going to create 6 foot of distance. And so this became this like national calling card every day, sometime between 1 p.m. and 3 p.m. Mountain Standard Time, where I'm broadcasting from here in Albuquerque, New Mexico, on 10,000 watts on KIVA. And we would be reaching people in their homes, of course. And what I would be broadcasting is I would be broadcasting directly from the White House. And then our governor here locally in the state of New Mexico would follow that up. Or sometimes she'd compete with, you know, Trump's White House. And it was Dr. Fauci, if you remember, and his the two people who were with him.
0: Who was that woman?
1: I can't remember their names.
0: Who was that woman?
1: You know, it's... I can't remember.
0: Because
1: redhead with a scarf.
0: With a scarf, with a sort of blonde redhead. But she was the one who, it was revealed within the past month, told Trump things that were lies on purpose, told him lies.
1: I just put in Fauci's helpers, and I know she had an X in her last name. I can't remember, but there was some people that were always up there with her,
0: right,
1: or with Dr. Fauci, as you know,
0: right.
1: And they would give the rundown, and then we become scared and more scared, and we were just in.

0: entrenched in this on the daily, right? We were just, you know, couldn't escape it. And, you know, for, you know, the people who were in their homes, we were the lifeline, you know, providing that information. And I remember we were losing listeners. And I was telling people, I said, once you go to the hospital, you're not coming out. At that point, it was like 80 to 85% of the people who were getting remdesivired and vented in the first 90 days weren't coming out of the hospital. That's nearly 9 out of 10.
1: The second they were diagnosed with COVID and put on a ventilator, mm-hmm. the reimbursement mm-hmm. from the state and the feds to those hospitals went up dramatically. And notice exactly, that those Walter. 2 years, nobody had the flu. They wrote exactly, down, Walter. you have the flu. No, you have COVID. You have COVID. Mm-hmm. Cash, please, state of Ohio. Cash, please, state of Maine. Oh, my God. This was the crookedest thing. It was horrible. Dr. Mengele's refused to testify today. And we're talking mm-hmm. to Eddie Aragon, a broadcaster in New Mexico, who's an expert on all known conspiracy theories. Would you please share with us your next conspiracy theory?
0: Well, I do want to talk about One Gene Hackman. And I sort of had a nighttime story about this for you, Walter, tonight, because, you know, it's something that I wanted to talk about a couple weeks ago because it is everywhere. And, you know, this was sort of a bizarre way that this went down. And so we'll kind of settle in with our listeners here, and we're all up late, right? You know, somewhere out here in our high desert around Santa Fe is now very quiet. It's one of the quietest places. But here's a story I'm about to tell you about One Gene Hackman, and it does not feel quiet. Let me tell you that there was so much going on at his real estate property that has already changed hand within 6 days, by the way, that property sold. But it feels like somebody mixed a sad obit, a medical mystery, and some late night YouTube sort of rabbit hole, if you will, then dropped it right between one of the most beautiful places in these United States, 10,000 Waves, and a Hollywood legend's front door known as Gene Hackman. So there was tunnels under Gene Hackman's house. So let's start with the part that isn't rumor, of course. And this is how it went down for him. And this isn't a theory. This isn't some sort of fan fiction. This is all part of what happened with Gene Hackman. Two-time Oscar winner. He chased trains, as you remember, in The French Connections. Actually recently watched that movie. Great. Clint Eastwood's Western Unforgiven. Royal Tenenbaum's hilarious movie. But he spent his final years here in New Mexico, not Los Angeles, not New York, but here in quiet Santa Fe. He's 95 years old. His wife was a classical pianist, Betsy Arakawa, lived there with him. They had dogs. They had the kind of retirement people dream about, you know, beautiful, you know, skies, trees, and enough distance from a town where nobody seemed to notice them or really bother them. And then this year, everything stopped. Okay. Actually, last year, excuse me. And here how it all played out, okay? Betsy, she got sick. She went to the store. She went to town, okay? She got sick first. Not some type of Hollywood illness or anything else, but actually the Hantavirus. You might remember the Hantavirus earlier this year from the cruise ship that was pulled aside. I wonder what happened there. Now they say it wasn't the Hantavirus, but I digress. There's a rodent-borne disease inside their house. And we pretend we're not thinking about when we see a mouse in the garage, it starts out looking, you know, like the flu. People get sick, what have you. But then suddenly it's not the flu. It's in your lungs, and it basically shut her down. Investigators later find rodent nests and droppings around the property, around the garages. There's little clues here. The desert had been creeping in and out of their house because they haven't been able to maintain it. And then sometime around mid-February, it's kind of broad, right around Valentine's Day, Betsy dies in the house. She's in the bathroom near the front entrance. There's a space heater right by her head. Very dangerous. Pills all over the counter. One of their dog dies in a closet nearby, and two other dogs somehow survive. And that's just the first tragedy, because Gene Hackman doesn't leave. He doesn't even know that his wife is dead, from all accounts. He doesn't call 911. He doesn't go for help. He's in the advanced stages of Alzheimer's at this time. His heart is a ticking time bomb. He's got cardiovascular disease. And behind all of him, behind that face you see it 1,000 times in so many movies, is a man whose memory and body are both failing. Medical examiners later look at his pacemaker data, and They put his likely date of death about a week and a half after Betsy's, alone in that same house. And I'll continue with you, Walter, right after the break.
1: You announced a break? You're not supposed to announce breaks. Unbelievable. All right, Walter Sterling.
0: I hear some ticking.
1: That's probably under your chair.
0: Apologies.
1: Yeah. Eddie Aragon coming up more in just seconds with Walter Sterling. Now, listen to this. My friend, picture this. You're at work, and your phone buzzes. It's your kid's number on your phone. You can see your kids calling you. And then you say hello, and it's your kid's voice, but your kid is panicked. And they're saying he's been in an accident and needs money wired right now. You would move heaven and earth. And that's exactly what the scammers are counting on. Here's the play. 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The other side of midnight. Oh, look at this. I have time to kill. You and I are talking with Eddie Aragon, who's in New Mexico. He's the king of all conspiracy theories. He has more theories than most people. We listened to the horror show today. I rarely get so caught up in a current event because I'd much rather talk about UFOs. No, really, I would rather. But I watched that hearing today. I watched Senator Howley beat the crap out of Fauci. And here's the problem, and you know this is the problem. Right now, Dr. Fauci is eating dinner, having a little wine. His wife's saying, oh, you handled everything so well. His friends are going, oh, they screwed you. They were after you. And by tonight, when he's ready to go to bed, he won't be fazed by any of it. That is the definition of arrogance. I'm Walter Sterling, the other side of midnight from the Red Apple Audio Networks.
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1: The voice of Long Island, Frank, welcome to The Other Side of Midnight.
8: Hi, thank you. Good morning.
1: Good morning.
8: Okay, I called in because I was listening about the Fauci or Mengele discussions going on. I recall, and I wonder if you may recall or anybody else on the listening, about the time when the pandemic was, at its peak. A report that Pelosi, either Nancy Pelosi or her husband, or Paul Pelosi, tendered quite a few Pfizer shares of stock. Around the time that, Pfizer was focused upon as being the preferred vaccine for people to try and get. Did you hear anything about that or recall hearing any? Did it go anywhere? Was there any investigation? Was Fauci involved in that?
1: Frank,
8: in
1: are you suggesting that an American politician was on the take in some way with a big pharmaceutical company? Is that what you're implying, Frank?
8: This is what I recall hearing. Not that I'm implying it, but...
1: Frank, did you hear something like that? And yet, after hearing that Nancy Pelosi and or her husband may have been involved with Pfizer at the wrong moment in time and is still in office, are you suggesting that's... Are you saying that's possible?
8: Yes, I am.
1: This is news. We have to get the Worldwide News Network on it. Can you, Worldwide News guys, can you believe there's a crooked politician? Oh my God. Frank, thank you for breaking this story. Thank you very much for calling. 800-848-9222. Eddie Aragon, I wanted to get that on the air because it was breaking news.
0: Fantastic radio, Walter. Yeah. It's so evident, so in front. By the way, it's Dr. Deborah Birx. It was Birx and Fauci, the Lauren Hardy of the COVID era, Walter. So
1: is Fauci married?
0: I don't know. I wouldn't want to know, but I did imagine as you were describing that it didn't bother him that he was sipping his Chianti. Right at the table and enjoying himself. And I think nothing in the world was bothering him. Not Senator Hawley, any of the things
1: He was able to dismiss the Hawleys of the world by just imagining, and the Rand Pauls, they were just too extreme. They were just out to get me. And now he's had more Chianti and he's going to sleep.
0: Yeah, he's going memes, as we say here in New Mexico, but who actually went memes here in New Mexico permanently back in February of 2025 was Wonjing Hackman and his wife, Betsy Karasawa. So let's finish this story from the standpoint of there's four theories as people are starting to circulate this because the internet has gone crazy on good old Gene Hackman. Love his movies. I also love that scene of obviously when he was in Crimson Tide with Denzel Washington. I mean, the tension there was palpable, but there was a lot of tension around his house back in February when stumbling around the hills, there were some maintenance people and, there was a welfare check. Then the house is on the news. And in 2026, you know what happens next. We start kind of digging through everything, and it looks like there was already a lot of digging going on underneath Hackman's house. In fact, there is tunnels underneath this house because somewhere between these autopsy reports and the comment sections of all these news stories, Beneath that house, between the Hackman property and 10,000 Waves, is a hidden tunnel complex. That's right. According to a constellation of documentary-style videos you can find almost anywhere. And I'm putting that in quotation marks so you can see that that it's there, not quite here. It's none of the reports, nothing that's official or anything. But it's all there, and it's bizarre. It is very
1: what's
0: bizarre.
1: In there? What's in there, Eddie?
0: Well, the tunnels under Gene Hackman's house are leftovers from maybe. Here's a theory number one. Okay, because we can't get in there, we can't see them, but a Cold War bunker.
1: Ah, some half, makes sense.
0: Yeah, half-secret government installation. Remember Operation Paperclip between Santa Fe and Los Angeles, home of the atomic bomb. The property, long before Hackman ever set foot in Santa Fe, was carved out of a survival bunker, a command center, a place to hide out during the end of the world. So in this telling, Hackman wouldn't have built it. He just bought the house that happened to sit on top of it, moved in, put his, you know, Oscars, what have you, upstairs, inherited some man-sized panic room underneath, if you will. Okay, there's another theory that's circulating. The hidden society. It's tailor-made for, you know, all of the Illuminati stuff, if you will. So the tunnels might lead to a warehouse full of humming machines, blinking lights, coded documents that point to some sort of underground secret network of wealthy, powerful people building a backup society underground, which is what a lot of rich people happen to be doing right now, is they're building bunkers underneath their houses, which might explain why this house sold in 5 days.
1: Right.
0: Five days.
1: What do you think, Eddie, what do you think he had in those bunkers?
0: I actually think it's an art vault. He was a collector. He had quite the collection. There was a, you know, sort of a battle back and forth. I don't think there was anything, you know, really nefarious or really, you know, that secret.
1: Damn.
0: I know, but
1: I want you to go back and do more homework on this, Eddie, and I appreciate
0: you. You want me to pull out
1: today.
0: And make it up?
1: I want you to make a. I want radio facts, Eddie. Thanks very much, Eddie. Thanks for your time today. Thanks for being my friend. 800-848-9222, 30 minutes past the hour. You and I are on in Chicago on the great WGN.
7: More talking, Walter Sterling, the other side of midnight.
1: Robert, welcome to the other side of midnight. Robert, hi.
9: What? Yeah. So I'll tell you a story that really pissed me off. I wish I could sue Dr. Fauci or the state federally, but I didn't really have any damages, and it's very hard to sue at that level. It's you have to have permanency and damage.
1: Well, yeah, but anyway. Robert, if you focus, you could sue at that level. Will you focus and then report back to us? Would you do that?
9: Since it's passed 3 years, the statute of limitations has passed. I can't sue. But I was, at the time I was so angry, but, I'll just have to, you know, say, hey, you know, all right, it happened, and not get too frustrated. I went to urgent care because I wasn't feeling that good about 11 o'clock during 2019, I believe it was. And they said I had COVID. This crazy doctor, she's wearing a helmet. It's like covering her whole head. You know, and she's like, stands back like she fell back. Oh, yeah, you have COVID. I said, do I have to go to the hospital? She doesn't really give me a concrete answer. Well, you have to do this and that. And she said, urgent care had called the state, and I got a call back from them. Telling me to call them.
1: You got a call back from the state? That never happens. That's actual news. That we need to tell the Worldwide News Network reporters that you got a call back from the state. Holy crow.
9: That's right. At urgent care, and I was angry. I didn't answer it 3 times. They finally called back, and they left a message. I called back, and I didn't ask. I didn't report this or say, hey, you could call the state on me. And they said, well, you have to quarantine, this and that. I said, well, I have to go out. I have to go out in this. And she says, well, you have to stay in, you know, it's a law and this and that. I said, well, I have a dog. I have a rabbit. I need to get food, and I need to get food for my son. Don't you have anyone else? I said, I don't have anybody else. It's just me. It's just me. And, you know, my age and my parents are dead. Who's going to help a friend? Okay, we're going to get somebody to call you back in 15 minutes. They didn't call anyone to call me back to help me in 15 minutes. I called back again. I got her again. She says, you know, they're going to call you back. They didn't call back. They gave me a number, okay, to call. It goes right to the sheriff in Rockland County. You believe that? That's when I really got angry. To the sheriff, wow. Rockland County Sheriff area. I call the sheriff the next day, and he says, oh, well, I wish I could sue Fauci. I wish I could just punch him in the mouth. All that for nothing. They're going to tell me, well, I didn't stay in the house. I went to the supermarket, and I got my food with no mask, and that was it. And I was fine when I went back. It lasted about 4 days, and I didn't have COVID. I never once had a problem breathing or anything like that. I did have a fever, but it went away, and I had it. I had COVID 3 times. But the nerve and then the reporting to tell me I got to stay in the house when I had nobody help me is a pathetic joke, you know?
1: Yes, I do know. I appreciate the call, and I appreciate these facts. This is the great thing about doing this show and about sharing time with you on the great shift, on the first shift. This is our time. No other time of day does anybody want to hear from you and me. They have no interest in people who aren't jocks, no interest in introverts. We're introverts, which is never on the right side. And, you know, there are two types of introverts. Let's not forget, there are at least two different types. There's one like my 14-year-old daughter who has apraxia and autism. These are the people who like to be alone. See which one you are. We like to be quiet. We like to enjoy a quiet environment. We prefer staying in because there's too much stimulation outside. We get tired very quickly when we're exposed to the outdoors for too long. And we like to be in our rooms for as long as possible without getting bored. We don't get bored in our rooms. That's what's so weird. We never get bored being alone. There's always something going on in our minds. Then the other type of introvert, type 2, like to be alone, not necessarily quiet, get bored easily, like to go out and explore on our own, like to travel, trying out new things, but often wear headphones so that they can keep the experiences to themselves without interacting with other people. We like to experience things without actually talking to anyone. And we don't mind stimulation from the world as long as we have enough privacy to digest what happened. That's my 14-year-old baby. That's my Samantha. That's my Samantha. You're going to be able to get tonight, Samantha? Samantha had a very long day. She went on an endless drive with her grandparents. She got a tummy ache in her car. Now she's at a vacation home without her mommy and daddy, but she's with her aunt, her loving aunt, and mommy and daddy will be there soon. So, Samantha, enjoy who you're with, have snacks, close your eyes, and you will go to sleep. Charles, welcome to the other side of midnight. Hi.
10: Hey, good morning, Walter.
1: Good morning, Doctor.
10: I watched the hearing today.
1: Yes, the clown show.
10: And the arrogance, I just don't know how people who lost loved ones, who were not able to be with their loved ones as they passed away in their agony, how do people who survived that have loved ones that died, how did they digest what they saw today?
1: I hope they didn't see it. I hope they only heard about it. I hate for them to have experienced it. But they also saw they had a few champions, like Senator Paul and Senator Howley, and there were people working for them. The rest of them can go to hell.
10: Well, I'm a little concerned. I think that there is going to be a lot of repercussions in people's minds against Fauci. And I give him 6 months.
1: Well, I get what you're implying. I hope that's not true. But the fact that there has been no repercussions so far, this man's walking around drinking Chianti, is inexcusable. It's just inexcusable that this was a senatorial deposition. This was a Senate hearing. He was subpoenaed there. He didn't show up voluntarily. He was subpoenaed. And he came there with five lawyers, one, two, three, five lawyers to sit behind him and remind him to say nothing. It was BS. It was crap. Thank you very much for the call. Thank you for the call, Charles. John, welcome to the other side of midnight. Hi.
11: Good morning, man. How are you?
1: I'm excited to talk to you, John, as you can imagine.
11: Thank you. Well, I'm excited. I enjoy your show very much. I'm excited to talk to you.
1: I'm glad to hear that, because there aren't many shows for us, are there? There aren't many shows that celebrate who we are, John.
11: No, there aren't, and that's a fact. And you said it. You said it very well a few moments ago.
1: Thank you.
11: What this did to me today, it pissed me off to the highest level, because what it did was, I mean, he's an arrogant little cur who will get his afterlife, he'll get it. And he didn't look the picture of health. He's 85. So he's trapped in his own sort of cask of Amontillado, if you know what I mean.
1: Very nice.
11: And what it did to me was I got up at 8:30 because I wanted to see it. I wanted to see Rand Paul. Marino was great. Hawley was great. The young lady towards the end from Florida.
1: She was great.
11: She took them apart in an intelligent, straightforward, factual way.
1: Right.
11: But what it did to me for the rest of the day was that it brought back that time. And I live in the Hell's Kitchen neighborhood here in New York City. And I've been here a long time. I always have had trouble with my respiratory system. I got sick. I got sick immediately because it would be something that would catch me. But I knew what to do. I went to the doctor. I got well. But all the restaurants that I had gone to for years would ask me. No.
1: They would ask me for
11: a card.
1: Yeah.
11: They would tell me to put on them. I never wore a mask. I didn't get the vaccination. I knew that this was all a bunch of you-know-what. And people putting their fingers in my face, being asked to get off the bus. I took a trip out, Walter, to Long Island. And I got on the Long Island Railroad. And when I got on the Long Island Railroad this particular day, I was the only one in a car. And these two ladies got on. And they turned around and they saw that I didn't have a mask on. They forced the conductor to ask me to wear a mask. Mm. The conductor walked back. I was in an empty car by myself. Mm. He came back and he said, listen, I don't care what you do, but I just have to tell you because they're going to make a scene. I went from Manhattan to Long Beach. And when I got to Long Beach, they had called ahead and there were four cops waiting for me on the train platform because I wasn't wearing a mask.
1: I just have to think about that a minute. That's horrific.
11: It was beyond horrific. And when I got off the train, I started to walk down the stairs, and the officer said to me, stop. And I said, stop for what? He said, don't move. I said, don't move. What are you talking? And the ladies walked past me laughing. And
1: wow.
11: I was surrounded by four officers
1: that
11: sort of put me through the whole thing. You know, and I said, guys, are you kidding me? So, you know, I think that a lot of people that watch this today, like you, like me, like a lot of your callers, it's bringing up a time that should have never happened, a time that I believe was definitely a dress rehearsal for this country, because people became sheep, people were cowardice, people fell for the hokey-doke. I know people, Walter, in this neighborhood that are still not paying rent. Because of COVID. They keep saying, I think there's COVID in my building. I know people that collected unemployment that hadn't worked in years. I knew people that were getting... There was one lady, she said to me, I've never had a bank account in my life. Now I don't know what to do with all the money the government's given me. And it was such a black eye, a punch in the gut. And then to see this, like you said, He's off drinking Chianti somewhere tonight, right?
1: Yeah. Oh,
11: he's smug.
1: Yeah, he's fine tonight. He's had 10 phone calls from other crooks who have told him, "Hey, they were just framing you. It was a trap."
11: Pay
1: no attention to it. We love you. You know, can you believe that? John, I appreciate this call. I really do, and I'm grateful that you listen, and I thank you very much for being a Midnight Misfit. I'm Walter Sterling, and I could not help but watch those hearings today with Dr. Mengele, Fauci. I wanted to hear what he had to say, but I wanted to see how the senators were going to ask him some very important questions. Now, why? Well, first of all, because we should. As our job as citizens, we need to be aware of what's happening with pandemic news. But the other reason is I had two COVID shots. I refused to get the third. Both of them crippled me. But the other thing it did, which doctors get real quiet when I point out, it activated viruses that were already in us, viruses that were sound asleep, conditions, syndromes that were sound asleep in us, healthy people. We get these vaccines. All of a sudden, I couldn't get out of bed for 3 days. I didn't know where I was for two. I'm lying in bed. My kids are scared. Daddy doesn't know where he is. Daddy isn't getting out of bed. My wife had to take care of everything. It's about time. Oh, I'm sorry. And it was very scary. But this is what else it did to me. It gave me long COVID. I didn't get COVID. I had a reaction to the vaccine. And my reaction to long COVID was not unique. My long COVID went like this. After about, a month, I'm eating a piece of cake. And I'm like, gee, that cake always tasted great. It was from one of those fancy supermarkets that overcharges you for a cake. It was a walnut cake. Delicious. Except this time, it wasn't that good. Had no taste. And I thought, all right, we're not going to buy that again. It cost too much, and this time it didn't taste great. Fine. And then I start to eat, a hamburger. And it was like, God, what is wrong with this meat? And then a little later in the day, I had something else, and it tasted rotten. And I had read an article, or was about that time reading an article about long COVID. And what long COVID did for some people is it took away their ability to smell. Couldn't smell anything. And it ruined their taste. Well, I could still smell. I didn't have that problem, but I can't even pronounce the name. It made everything taste horrible. It tasted like it was in a dump in July for weeks. The worst possible decay of any given food, that's what I tasted. Everything tasted like beyond garbage, beyond rotten. That's what I tasted. And then I go on Facebook and I look around, and it turns out this is a thing. It's a known phenomena. And the cures are not good. I was not going to do one of those cures because the only cure they could find at this place in Texas in the Cleveland Clinic was involved hypodermics into my throat near my larynx. Do you think it'd be a good idea for me to get hypodermics near my larynx to cure bad taste? No, I wasn't. But it was really bad. I couldn't eat until I started to find three or four things that tasted fine. Oddly, one of the things that tasted fine was oranges. I'm eating seven or eight oranges a day. That's all I could eat. They tasted great. And I could taste unadulterated meat. Like I could eat a steak as long as it had no butter, no fat, no nothing. Plain, unadulterated steak. That was pretty much it for 18 months. 18 months. Bread was the worst. The last thing to come back good was chocolate. Chocolate tasted the worst the longest. I still can't really eat peanut butter. It doesn't taste bad. It just has no taste. Now, there was a bonus track here. There was a bonus track on the CD, which was I lost 40 pounds. When you only eat oranges, you son of a gun, you lose 40 pounds. And my cardiologist is looking at me like, you lost a lot of weight. Did you want to? Well, yeah, in theory, but not this way. And when I told him about it, it turns out that vaccine activated a lot of problems. And the other problem it activated for me is one day I'm walking and I can't. I there's a 1-inch step and I trip and I fall on my face. And my driveway has about a 20-degree incline. And I was exhausted from it. And I was three blocks away from the elementary school. And if I walked my Samantha to that elementary school, I had to rest. Three blocks, I had to rest, going both ways. Couldn't walk my kid to school. Had to sit on a bench for an hour to get up and like, what the hell is this? I see the doctors. Two big shot neurologists say, you have Parkinson's. I'm like, what? And, you know, they have no diagnosis for Parkinson's. The way they diagnose Parkinson's is they give you the medication that helps it. And if you respond positively, congratulations. Well, I had Parkinson's. I had every form. My hands shook. Everything was affected but my voice. And then I'm reading an article. And it says pharmaceutically induced Parkinson's. I'm like, what pharmaceuticals do this? And it turns out I had been taking the pharmaceutical for 20 years. But why did that

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1: That were sound asleep. They were happy asleep. Absolute horror. That's why I wanted to hear from Dr. Fauci today, but I didn't get to hear from him. He was unavailable today. He was very busy today. Him and his crooked lawyers. Who paid for those crooked lawyers, by the way? How did they get? And thank God for Senator Paul telling the crooked lawyer to go away. I'm Walter Sterling. I got a phone number. It's 800-848-9222. We can talk about the crooked Dr. Fauci a little more today. And it's a live radio show. Welcome. You're a misfit. You don't fit in. Neither do I. This is The Other Side of Midnight from the Red Apple Audio Networks.
2: 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This is Moving America. Here's Jake Novak.
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0: private. Not my family, but they opened up their house for 10 days. I stayed with them for 10 months. During that time, I was able to help them with use my credit card, whatever they had to buy. But the point I want to make is, from something negative can come out something positive also. I ended up going to the Sheraton, and it was closed down. The only ones who came U.S. Airlines, I think it was United Airlines. They went right from the airport in Ben-Gurion, right there. They had to stay in the hotel room, the staff, there's about 15 from the plane, and go right back. And they let me come in. They said, Sheldon, you're like part of our family. I ended up becoming a high level with Sheraton. Anyways, I spent $20,000. Anyways, the point I want to make is that Dr. Death has a pardon. The pardon, I say, is invalid, because if you do an analysis of President Biden's mind, he said very clearly, I will not pardon my son. I will not pardon my son. And he ended up pardoning his son. He didn't know what he was doing. There has to be an analysis of his mind, whatever medical information there is, and it finds out that his pardons were invalid. Dr. Death will not have a pardon, and Dr. Death should have the death sentence. It'll give peace of mind. He caused a million deaths, and he caused the disruption of education for millions of students and many other bad things, including you, what you said about your own health with what he had advocated with all these injections. So let's see if there's anyone who can go through with this, put it in the newspapers, maybe the New York Post. I think there seems to be some political thing. No one wants to go against President Biden if they're on the left. But the reality is so many people were hurt, and so much destruction, so much money was lost, and such positive things were taken away from us. Let it be that there's an analysis of the President of the United States' mind, that it's invalid, whatever he signed, and all those people that he gave a pardon to are invalid. Let it be that way. Let it go all the way up quickly, swiftly, before the 85 man dies, so he can get the death sentence.
1: Let hey, it Sheldon.
0: Be soon, even to the Supreme Court.
1: Hey, Sheldon.
0: Yes.
1: If you stay in my house, can I use your credit card?
0: Of course. I have to do acts of kindness, according to the Book of Psalms. Where would you like to go? What would you like to do? Tell me, what do you like? Which credit card do you want? Do you want the Marriott? Okay, I have two Marriott cards. What would you like?
1: I like the ones that don't get declined.
0: Mine don't get declined. They're linked.
1: God bless you. Then I want to go to Bermuda. Can I go to Bermuda on your card?
0: Well, I wouldn't let you go there for more than 2 weeks, because you know, I just think you'd be back.
1: I only need to go a week, Sheldon. A week in Bermuda would solve most of my problems.
0: What would you like to do? Going with your wife?
1: I'm afraid so. I'd have to go with my wife. My girlfriend doesn't want to go.
0: That's not afraid so. It's great. It's good. Husband and wife together. That's what God wants. Harmony. Family
1: that
0: harmony.
1: That is what God wants. So, and God wants us in Bermuda.
0: You want a Bermuda or a luxury hotel?
1: Always luxury, buddy. Thanks for the call. Sheldon, you're a good guy. I'm glad you found the blessings you did in Israel. I'm glad the family welcomed you in Israel. You deserve it. You clearly have a good heart. I can hear it in your voice. Jay, welcome to the other side of midnight with the legendary Walter Sterling.
2: Hi. How are you doing?
1: Okay, buddy. Hey.
2: I just have two quick questions. One is, besides the state of Florida, do you see any other states trying to persecute them?
1: Have you? What about Texas? What about Nevada?
2: So you do have hope that some other states would do it.
1: I think Texas and Nevada are our best hope. And Texas, and Nevada, maybe Arizona. Those are our best hope, Jay. Thanks very much for the call. Yes, Dr. Mangala deserves to be prosecuted. I hope this starts the process. Based on what I saw today, it looks like we're a long way from that. But I wanted to watch it today. I wanted to talk about this tonight. I was very disturbed by what I saw today. Deandra, welcome to the other side of midnight. Hi. Hi. Hello.
3: Are you talking to Deidre or Deandra?
1: Deidre, yes, what do you want from me? I was an English major. What the hell do you want from me?
3: Your last caller, you were making me laugh with the credit card and everything else.
1: Well, he should give it to me.
3: I know. He could spread it around. You said my wife, my girlfriend, you had me dying.
1: I,

0: Of midnight. Walter Sterling's call-in numbers are listed in your yellow pages.
1: 800-848-9222. Sheldon, welcome to the other side of midnight.
2: Yes, thank you very much. I went to Israel to my mother's grave site for the anniversary of called the Yurt site of her death, and then COVID came. I was supposed to come back to New York. No planes were flying. So there was a family that did hospitality for me for

0: All right.
1: Thank you.
0: Exactly. So let's get on. Nobody mentions Fauci's wife or Fauci. However,
1: yeah. Does he have a wife? Does he have? Is she a lesbian?
0: Absolutely. Christine Grady. She was born and raised in Livingston, New Jersey, but she also was the head and the leader of the National Institute of Health Clinical Center.
1: Son of a gun. Son of a gun.
0: So, but nobody. But they were in cahoots with each other.
1: Of course they were.
0: Okay. Absolutely, but nobody mentions her. You know, there's an old saying, behind every successful man is a good woman. Now, I thought about that, but let me tell you something. When you think about that, behind every evil man could be an evil woman.
1: Behind every evil man is an evil woman, because he can't perpetuate it. He can't perpetuate it without that help at home. That because the right woman would stop it, or shut him up, or divorce him. But if somebody's hanging around with an evil guy, and I thank you for the call, Deidre, if somebody's hanging around with a an evil guy, they're evil. They're the cheerleader of the devil. The cheerleader of the devil. Imagine those two at night at the dinner table saying, what diseases can we perpetuate? What goodness can we stop? It's you know what it is. I don't have to preach to you. You know what it is. I don't have to mansplain things. I have a website. It's WalterSterlingShow.com. 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
1: Strikes. I'm Ted Lindner, Fox News. The U.S. launching new strikes on Iranian targets a day after the U.S. military foiled Iranian missile attacks on American forces. President Trump is threatening to strike Iran hard.
2: A forceful response after Iran launched a surprise attack on U.S. forces in Jordan and Saudi energy infrastructure, breaking a days-long pause in the fighting that had come, Trump said, at Iran's request. Trump's first words on it laden with expletives and the message that Iran is going to get a beating. CENTCOM says the assault was thwarted by U.S. and Saudi fighter jets.
3: It's our turn, and we'll see if we get there with an agreement at some point, but we're going to hit them very hard.
2: But so far, U.S. officials are not saying if another drone attack in Egypt on a U.S.-owned LNG tanker is Iran-related or indicates the war is expanding.
1: That's Fox's Jackie Heinrich. Former Chief White House Medical Advisor Dr. Anthony Fauci appearing before the Senate Homeland Security and Governmental Affairs Committee on Wednesday for a hearing about the origins of COVID. Now, he conducted himself during the pandemic. He took the Fifth more than 100 times. Fox's Kevin Cork discussing the hearing and President Trump's opinion on how Fauci did in his job.
4: President Trump says COVID-19 was a disaster for the country, and Dr. Anthony Fauci did not help.
3: Fauci wanted to have nobody wearing masks, if you remember, and then everybody had to wear five masks, as many masks as you could get. I mean, made a lot of mistakes.
4: Meantime, the day offered yet another clash between Fauci and Kentucky Senator Dr. Rand Paul, who now chairs the Senate Homeland Security Committee. But this time, the usually talkative former director of the NIH said very little, invoking the Fifth Amendment 111 times. With the hearing's most intense moment coming when Fauci's attorney tried to step in.
1: Committee Chair Rand Paul plans to hold a vote next week to hold Dr. Fauci in contempt. 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

0: What do you have to report, Dave Scott? A known Canadian, The Other Side of Midnight, very successful, fun YouTube channel, The Other Side of Midnight. Dave is an actual journalist. He's not a freak. Dave, are we ever going to see any more U.S. government files, or have you given up on that?
1: Well, I think we're going to see more potentially this Friday or next week. They seem to be on a pattern of every 3 weeks before these tranches come out. But I was talking to a guy on my show. He's a good friend of mine. He used to work on the inside. We call him Random Guy. And,
0: yes.
1: You know, what better name for a guy like Random Guy, right?
0: Mm-hmm.
1: And he, about 30 minutes ago, said on my show, he said that, he goes, don't expect disclosure for at least another 6 years. And we asked him about that. Why do you mean 6 years? We see all of this going on. We see the NDA pardons for certain individuals who want to be whistleblowers on this subject coming right down from the White House of Donald Trump himself. He said, look, he goes, in about 6 years, disclosure will be inevitable. And the reason why is they're planning on putting a bunch of satellites up in space. Private companies are going to put satellites in space that are looking everywhere that the public should have access to. And if the public has access to those satellite cameras, they're going to be able to see what is coming in and what is coming out.
0: Mm.
1: And this is without what we see on YouTube right now, where NASA has been very much thought of over the years of cutting the feed when something strange is flying by the International Space Station or by one of its rockets or the old shuttles. He said this technology that's coming is going to have like 360-degree cameras that the public will be able to access. So when they see something anomalous, they see something that may be from the stars, that's when the disclosure will truly happen, because the public will be able to call it out and not the government. And I thought that was really interesting that I wanted to bring up with you tonight.
0: But what about that strange meteor or comet that seems to be piloted? Doesn't that count? It's not from our solar system. The public's aware of it. Doesn't that, what do they call it, Mr. Luigi, what do they call it?
1: Well, that one was 3I Atlas.
0: 3I Atlas. Doesn't that count? Doesn't that fit the description this guy said about mandatory disclosure?
1: Well, if you want to consider a comet under UAP, Unidentified Anomalous Phenomena, technically it would fit the bill. However,
0: you can tell other stories. You're a very good storyteller. Would you like to share something about your marriage?
1: Not really, because that's probably, you know, I got a great wife, man. I got no juice there for you. But let me put it this way. One of the big comments that's going to be coming out probably really soon is in regards to people who are being abducted. Now, this was originally brought up about a month ago at a conference in Washington, D.C., this disclosure conference. It was like a mock congressional hearing.
0: So this was a convention of mysteries.
1: Yes, it was. And a lot of politicians were there. A lot of big names, big wigs in the UFO field were there as well. And one of the things that was brought up was the fact that why are we not going more to the experience, or why are we relying strictly on science when the scientists allegedly don't have any answers, or maybe they're told not to have any answers, yet there are people, you take the Betty and Barney Hill case from the 1960s, where they were abducted by aliens while they were driving to their home, coming back from their honeymoon, and they were drawing out star maps that we didn't even know the stars were there yet. And they said they were taken, both Betty and Barney. They showed their clothing seemed to have radiation on it, as well as strange stains on it.
0: Really?
1: I mean, really? Yes. Oh. You look at Travis Walton, that case from Snowflake, Arizona, back in the 1970s, where he was hit by a beam. He still believes to this day that, you know, as much as the movie Fire in the Sky portrayed it as the aliens were trying to kill him, before dropping him back home. He believes when he was hit by that beam of light that they brought him on the craft to save his life.
0: From what? To save his life from what?
1: From that laser beam or beam of light that hit him and made him go flying about 40 feet back.
0: So they didn't hit him with the beam of light. Something else did. Is that what you're saying?
1: Well, no, the craft did. But after his logging crew being scared in the truck, because Travis had got out of the truck, the logging truck, he worked on a logging crew, and they were driving back home down the mountain when they saw this light that they originally thought was a forest fire. And when they got up to it, that's when they saw the craft. And Travis got out of the truck, and he walked almost underneath it where it hit him with a beam of light. And he went flying back 30, 40 feet. The rest of the crew got scared, and they took off down the hill. When they came back up the hill, Travis had disappeared. Now, Travis says that he believes that when he saw the guys leave, and when they left down the hill, he believes the craft beamed him up into the craft, and they actually saved his life, because he may have died from that being hit with that incredible light.
0: Well, that is one of the great mysteries. Don't you feel there's no solution to that? We're not sure about what happened. It's a mystery.
1: Well, and that's the big thing that there many people are starting to talk about, and it is starting to make its rounds around people of

0: of authority in government. We have all of these people who claim to be experiencers who have been taken by aliens or have had some
1: You were taken by aliens, right?
0: Yes, I was.
1: Multiple times, you're not even sure how many times.
0: Correct.
1: And you're not an alcoholic.
0: No, I don't drink.
1: You don't drink. You were abducted multiple times. They performed experiments on you. Sometimes you can remember it, sometimes you can't, and you're absolutely certain that it happened, right?
0: Yes, sir.
1: And I bet you have a lot of questions, because how and why and how you're here today safe is a mystery.
0: Well, I mean, the big question for every experiencer out there, Walter, it's a simple question. It's only two words. Why me?
1: Do you have any suspicion as to why you?
0: No, I don't. I really don't. And that's one of the reasons why I do spaced out radio. That's why I talk to experiencers. I want to hear their stories. I want to see if I could collaborate anything that I went through compared to what they've gone through.
1: And when you talk to other experiencers who have experienced this extraordinary mystery, are there some common themes? Are there some things where you go, yep, is that, or are all the stories different?
0: A lot of the stories and experiences are different, but one of the common themes that many experiencers actually have is there are trigger warnings a day, 2 days, 3 days before it actually happens.
1: Really?
0: For instance,
1: really?
0: Yes.
1: Okay, go ahead. Tell us.
0: For instance, with me, I know that my trigger warning is all of a sudden this Pink Floyd song from The Wall.
1: No.
0: If you remember The Wall.
1: Yeah, terrible song. But yeah. You're telling me you hear The Wall in your head?
0: No, it's a song on the album called Is There Anybody Out There?
1: Right.
0: And it's a real, real eerie song.
1: Right.
0: Okay. And the only lyrics to it are, is there anybody out there? And when that song starts playing in my head, it's like, okay, I guess I'm going either tonight, tomorrow, or the next day. A good friend of mine, Samantha Mowat, who's been a lifelong ET contactee, doesn't matter whether it's the dead of winter or the dead of summer, she sees blue butterflies. Now, they might be flying in the sky, or maybe she'll see them on a wall pattern, or, you know, walk into a store and they've got blue butterflies put up. That is her trigger, that blue butterflies are that she's going to be going on a trip. And that's not the first woman that I've heard about blue butterflies. I've heard about it happening a few times. So there are these trigger warnings that give you the warning that this is going to actually be taking place.
1: Dave Scott, Spaced Out Radio, an abductee who finds that with other abductees there are warnings. There's foretelling that there weren't going to be. You hear Pink Floyd, others see blue butterflies. It's fascinating and not to be dismissed. And I thank you, Dave Scott. How do we find you online?
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1: Dave Scott, thank you for being on the other side of midnight with Walter Sterling. Now you can download my podcast. Yes, after months of what are they doing? Now my podcast is on 77 WABC's app. You get to see what I wear. I have a very special podcast uniform. I've made many. They're nervous about them. I'm telling you now, they're nervous about them. I don't care. This is how I want to communicate with you, one-on-one. Don't you feel that way, Eric in Manhattan? Welcome to the other side of midnight, Eric. Congratulations.
2: Thank
1: Hi.
2: Hello. Thank you so much. Briefly, that story, see, we saw the Hudson Valley sightings in the 80s, my mother, my little brother, and I. So a lot, maybe thousands of people saw that. But I think now people are not just going to automatically make the leap to little green men from outer space when they see exotic vehicles, you know?
1: I agree. Eric, I totally agree. I think the best thing that's happened with the disclosures so far and the conversations that you and I have had and other people have had, and thank you for the call, I think the best thing that's happened, Eric, is that now it's normalized. We can have a conversation. What are those things in the sky? What are those drones? What? Oh, you've been abducted? Really? And rather than laugh at it or think the guy is mentally ill, well, now we have better follow-up questions. What was it like? What did it feel like? Was there foretelling? Do you have any marks on your body? It's no longer just dismissed. It started in 1960 with Betty and Barney Hill. Betty and Barney Hill became famous on a show just like this. This is where unusual ideas, new ideas, get normalized. And there's nothing exists. Think about this. There is no progress in any business, any industry, unless there are new ideas. To reject a new idea, even in your workplace, even at your dinner table, is to reject the future. I'm Walter Sterling, and I love talking to you at 800-848-9222. 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
9: Do you like the news? Do you follow the noticias? Less Espanol for you. Well, I am here to give a shout out and perhaps help a business. I want to give a business a lifeline tonight. It's called Kitten's Cabaret. They're in downtown Seattle. Seattle has all sorts of problems. Businesses are leaving Seattle by news reports. Lots of homeless on the street. And Kitten's Cabaret, they are a high-class place. Seattle's finest. Gentlemen's club and entertainment place where the ladies don't wear a stitch of clothing. Nothing. Not even a fig leaf. Yeah, they are completely and utterly undressed. And that makes this place special. The type of place where you want to bring your friends, maybe a business trip. No word on whether you can get a Starbucks coffee inside Kitten's Cabaret. But downtown businesses in several of our cities are under severe distress. And how it used to work for a place like Kitten's Cabaret is that people would fly in for a big meeting at Starbucks World Headquarters, which is now moving a lot of their jobs to Tennessee. And the gentleman away from the home and all that would go out for a business.

0: dinner, quote unquote. That's what they told their wives, and went to go to a place like Kitten's Cabaret. Kitten's Cabaret, yeah, they don't offer fist fights on the weekend. You don't watch UFC fights there. It's just all about the product. And the product? Beautiful girls, great drinks, and a wonderful time. From the champagne room with a lady named Kitty, I'm Vila Wool. Walter Sterling, The Other Side of Midnight, Red Apple Audio Network.
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2: Oh, look at you. 25 past the hour on the first shift, the great shift. It's Thursday morning. Don't you love it when morning zoo people keep telling you that what the day is and what time of day it is? And congratulations on making it through the week. And you know why they say that? It's because they have lost their place and they have nothing else to say. There's John Quick. Congratulations. Dick Leventhal, Father Jim Drucker, Mark Adams of Carolina CoverTech. I got the best photos from Mark Adams. He had finished a long trip. He started listening to the show. He gets to work at 2 or 3 in the morning because this is the best time to work. And he works at Carolina CoverTech, sent us photos of his workplace. It's a beautiful garage. If you think that's not possible, there's a garage. He does great work. It's beautiful. No, he's not doing anything for me. What do you think it is? 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Wyatt Sharp, Sophia A., Drew S., Robert Young. Hey, Robert. Michael Leon. Oh, I love Michael. Susan Anderson, Susan C. Anderson. Keith Mortensen. And his great niece. What a good uncle you are, Keith. Ray S. of Woodhaven. Just a few of the Midnight Misfits. 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Click Midnight Misfit, and you will become an official Midnight Misfit. Official. Because you'll see a membership card. It spells out exactly what you're supposed to do and what you're not supposed to do. There are rules for being a misfit. And I'm a rules girl.
3: Is transforming into Marilyn Monroe for her latest.
2: Wait.
3: Dakota Johnson is transforming.
2: Whoa. Wait a second. What a mess. What a train wreck. Hold on. How are we hearing that? A song I hate. Why do I have to hear a song I hate? Give me a second here. You know, never run your own board, Walter. Just never do it. Leave it to professionals. I will never learn. Just a second. What do we want to hear? What do we want to hear? We want to hear about Marilyn Monroe. There's a new biopic. Dakota Johnson is going to play Marilyn Monroe. And at first you go, I don't know. But then if you think about it, like with really good makeup, Marilyn Monroe, Dakota Johnson, the sexiest person at birth was Dakota Johnson. Her parents, Don Johnsons and Melanie Griffith, between the ages of 18 and 40, I had such a crush. Her 18 and 40. I had such a crush on Melanie Griffith. She was so freaking cute and hot and sexy, and she knew it. She wasn't one of those women that goes, oh, well, it's not one of those who is all precious about it. She was sexy, and she knew it. And Don Johnson, he just, every morning he woke up and had sex with a different person. This is their child.
3: Dakota Johnson is transforming into Marilyn Monroe for her latest role. The 36-year-old looked like a different person in the upcoming short film, Flesh Impact. In a photo shared alongside a press release for the film, the actress wears a curly blonde bob instead of her signature brunette locks. But it was her glam that pushed her transformation over the edge, with her old Hollywood hair paired with a rosy pink lipstick, long lashes, and of course, Marilyn's signature beauty mark above her lip. And Dakota isn't the only star getting her looks overhauled in the film. Ellen Burstyn is also set to play the 1950s icon per the release. Quote, as a version of Marilyn the world never had a chance to see. The press release notes, it's, quote, a love letter to one of cinema's most enduring icons. The film honors Marilyn Monroe's singular power to challenge convention, and to captivate the world across generations. The short film will have its world premiere at the 2026 Venice International Film Festival, where Ellen will receive the Golden Lion for Lifetime Achievement Award.
2: And on that list of people who died, and it's a mystery, Marilyn's way at the top. She's on our collective conscience list of mysteries.
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7: 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As a matter of fact, in high school, I had history class, and we had to make theme parks that were history themed. And one of my rides was called the magic bullet, and you sit down in a bullet and go crazy. But I got in trouble, and they didn't like that. So, yeah.
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11: I'm Robert Clotworthy, the voice of ancient aliens. This Thursday, on the other side of midnight.
2: Tomorrow, Robert Clotworthy, voice of ancient aliens, will be here. Every time I've read about Marilyn Monroe's death, it's like the magic eight ball. It's like one of those magic records that used to exist, that every time you played it, it ended differently. Are you that old? No, I'm not. I've just heard about it from my great-grandparents. There used to be magic vinyl records that you played them, and every time you played it, the story that it told ended differently. There was a mystery. But the mystery of Marilyn Monroe's death, every book I've ever read, every magazine article I've ever read, has a different ending. Everything from really pissing off Frank Sinatra to threatening the Kennedys with revealing that she had a relationship with them, that she had sex with them, that she was madly in love with Robert Kennedy, madly in love with him, madly in love with John, but more with Robert, thought they were going to run away together, thought they were going to have a life together. By the way, I don't believe she was going to do that. Why would she do that? It would ruin the party. It would end the party. Any fun she was having, they wouldn't talk to her. They'd deny. She'd never... No, I don't think so. And, of course, gangsters. Yes. They used to go on Lake Tahoe. She used to go on Lake Tahoe to a place on the weekend. She went on a special weekend for a long weekend with her publicist. And Sinatra came and visited her. And then a gangster came and visited her, and another gangster visited her, and they hurt her. And she said, they hurt me. And the publicist was there, heard this. Maybe the mafia killed her. The reports of her death and what condition her body was in was disgusting, involving, I can't remember the word, but a medicine applied in a really nasty way. And what? How can I? Oh, that's right. I'm a talk show host. We forget things. You probably spent some time thinking about the mystery of how Marilyn Monroe died. But every story is different. Every biography reveals a different way she could have died. There were a lot of people deeply involved in Marilyn. There were a lot of people in Marilyn, and she was a drunk and a drug addict half the time, probably didn't know what was going on. It was just tragic. The whole thing was the yuckiest side of Hollywood that you could ever imagine. Do you have a theory about how she died? Do you have a strong feeling about how that poor woman died? What do you think? 800-848-9222 is my phone number. 800-848-9222. How do you think Marilyn Monroe died? Because every time I read a biography of her, and I just read a new one, and what did it say? It said she would go to this resort on Lake Tahoe, went there once with her publicist. They were scheduled to spend a weekend there. She was scheduled to meet Sinatra for that weekend, have a good time with Frank. Frank leaves, gangsters show up, She's forced to have a good time with them. Nothing about her life seemed good, but she didn't die there. Then she went home. Somebody met up with her there, did bad things to her there, and she died. But all her life seemed to be right at the edge of the threat of death. Tragic character. Great actress. She was, in fact, excuse me, I have to adjust my headphones. In fact, a terrific actress. That gets very little mention. But there it is. Marilyn Monroe, Dakota Johnson, new biography, new documentary film. How do you think she died? My phone number is 800-848-9222.
3: Dakota Johnson is transforming into Marilyn Monroe for her latest role. The 36-year-old looked like a different person in the upcoming short film, Flesh Impact. In a photo shared alongside a press release for the film, the actress wears a curly blonde bob instead of her signature brunette locks. But it was her glam that pushed her transformation over the edge, with her old Hollywood hair paired with a rosy pink lipstick, long lashes, and of course, Marilyn's signature beauty mark above her lip. And Dakota isn't the only star getting her looks overhauled in the film. Ellen Burstyn is also set to play the 1950s icon per the release. Quote, as a version of Marilyn the world never had a chance to see. The press release notes, it's quote, a love letter to one of cinema's most enduring icons. The film honors Marilyn Monroe's singular power to challenge convention and to captivate the world across generations. The short film will have its world premiere at the 2026 Venice International Film Festival, where Ellen will receive the Golden Lion for Lifetime Achievement Award.
2: Walter Sterling and you, my phone number is 800-848-9222. Alien encounters.
10: I was running errands while the kids were at soccer practice. I was crossing through downtown and waiting at a red light. All of a sudden, everything went dark. Like a huge storm cloud rolled in, but then my car started just glowing.
11: She stuck her head out to look up to see what it was, and it was a 60-foot cube shape right over her vehicle.
10: I had never seen anything like it before. It hovered above me, reflecting all sorts of light on my car. I knew in my gut it was a UFO, and I swear to God, I thought I was going to die.
2: And now we can talk about it. Until recently, if you talked about it, you were a kook. You were just nuts. But now you can talk about it. Now it's a viable possibility. That's the greatest gift that the United States government has given us. Until now, everybody says, well, you know, the government has information. It's my coffee. The government has information. They're hiding things from us. But they never admitted that. They never said, yeah, we have files, but we're not going to give them to you. They never admitted they had files. They never admitted it. Think about that. The population for the past 70 years has said, yes, they're UFOs. Yes, we know it. Yes, we're aware of it. And the government never answered, never said, yes, but we're not giving them to you. Never said, yes, and here they are. Until now, the power of the government releasing those files is not the files. It's the admission that they existed. They never said they existed before. That's the great gift. Trump did not say, I'm going to release all the files. He said, I'm going to release the UFO files, the unidentified flying object files, unidentified. Everything they've released has been stuff that they don't know what the hell it is. We give up. We've studied this for 20, 30, 40, 50 years. We don't know what it is. Here it is. See if you can figure it out. Let's assume, that there are some files that were identified. Pictures, technology, repurposed technology. Let's say there is technology that they know exactly what it is. They didn't say they were going to release that. They're going to sell that, the Raytheon. They're going to sell that to Motorola. They sold that to Bell Laboratories. They sold that. They made a fortune with that stuff. Or they're holding it and waiting for the highest bid to show up. That's what happened. In my opinion, that's exactly what happened. They're finally they're laughing. They're laughing at us. Oh, yeah, you want those files? Sure, here they are. Here's Walter Cronkite on 60 Minutes. Here, oh yeah, here's a picture of the moon. Enjoy the pictures of the moon. That's what they released. Unidentified. They don't know what it is. We don't know what it is. They don't know what it is, and we don't know what it is. And I'm sitting here debating, should we talk about Tartaria, my favorite subject, the mystery, the reset mystery, an astonishing series of events, or to me, the greatest horror of our times.
12: Rosie O'Donnell refuses to play along with late night rumors. She just might be eyeing daytime TV again. Remember how Rosie's daytime show from the late 90s to early 2000s was the talk of the town?
2: It was horrible.
12: Laughs and some spicy moments? She left the spotlight, moved to Ireland in 2025 during Trump's second term. But now whispers tease she might light up our screens once more.
2: Oh, no.
12: She's shutting down the Jimmy Kimmel takeover gossip with a sharp email that drops a tantalizing hint about daytime being interesting. What's really sparking that interest? Could Rosie really be plotting a daytime comeback that surprises us all?
2: One of the big rumors that Rosie planted, was when Bob Barker retired, she planted the rumor that she was up for the job, that she was being considered for the job. CBS never confirmed that. No agent ever confirmed it. Just Rosie kept saying, yeah, I could be the host of the Price is Right. Yeah, I could do that. When it got to Barker, he gave a brilliant answer, and he gave a good screw you to CBS. He said, well, yeah, Rosie would be good, unless CBS doesn't want a woman. Whoa. Bob Barker saying, yeah, that would be fine unless CBS doesn't want a woman. Putting that in the lap of CBS. What a nice move, Mr. Barker. They didn't even audition her, by the way. They didn't even audition her. It was the hardest. Think about this. You're Les Moonves. You're chairman of CBS. During your tenure, there are two big jobs that open up. Late night, who's going to replace David Letterman? And who's going to replace Bob Barker? Could there be a bigger challenge for a media executive other than keeping it in his pants? Could there be a bigger challenge for Les Moonves than to have to replace Bob Barker, the money machine, the cash machine of CBS daytime? Just mince money. And who's going to replace David Letterman, a cultural icon, and it minted money? He did good with Drew Carey. That's worked out. Younger demographics, ratings just as big as ever. In the words of Bob Barker, I wish Drew played a little more attention to the game. I wish Drew paid more attention to the game. And when I watch it, he always seems to be bored by the game, fascinated by himself, sort of interested in the contestants, sort of interested in where he's supposed to stand next. A man making $12 million a year should be able to figure it out, but he doesn't really seem interested in the game. Bob always pretended to be really interested in the game. And then, of course, the horrible mistake that Les made in replacing David Letterman. That was a big mistake. 43 past the hour. Now let's go to Tartaria. This was a country that existed in 1800, and by 1900, it had been erased.
13: It's all fake. I think everything has been falsified before the year 1600. If you look on very, very old maps, you see that there used to be a country called Tartaria that was in existence. And at a certain point, all of history has been changed. About 1,000 years have been added to the timeline in order to justify land claims. And those land claims largely have to do with the elimination of the Eurasian horde. Rome and Greece and Egypt were actually active till around 1600. And then Rome actually fell around 1492.
14: As opposed to what's the conventional timeline?
13: About 1,000 years before. The Salem witch trials took place around the same time as the Inquisition. Columbus was discovering America around the time Rome fell. All of this was designed to erase this entire civilization from history.
15: What if the world once had access to free energy and one event changed everything? Look at photographs of cities from the 1800s, cathedrals, capitals, train stations, universities. Many were covered with towering spires, copper finials, domes, and elaborate metal structures reaching into the sky. History tells us these were simply architectural decorations, but according to one theory, they served a much greater purpose. The theory claims these buildings were designed to interact with the Earth's natural electrical environment, drawing on atmospheric electricity in ways we no longer understand. Then something strange happened. In 1859, a massive solar storm known as the Carrington Event struck the Earth. It was so powerful that telegraph systems around the world reportedly malfunctioned, operators received electric shocks, and some telegraph lines even continued working after being disconnected from their power sources. Then, according to the theory, many of these rooftop structures began disappearing. Across Europe, across America, across parts of Asia, buildings were remodeled. Spires came down, metal frameworks vanished, and over the following decades, a new centralized electrical grid emerged. At the same time, Nikola Tesla devoted much of his career to exploring the transmission of electricity without wires, believing energy could be distributed in entirely different ways than the system that ultimately prevailed. Conventional historians explain these architectural changes as the result of changing building styles, urban redevelopment, lightning protection improvements, and the growth of modern electrical infrastructure. But the theory asks a different question. What if those ornate rooftops weren't just decoration? What if they were part of an older energy system that disappeared before most people even realized it existed? And if that's true, what was really lost when the spires came down?
2: It was free electricity. And that's what Tesla was trying to capture. He knew. He knew about Tartaria. And he knew about free electricity and free power between the ley lines in the earth and ether in the air. He knew there was an abundance of energy in our earth and surrounding our earth. But today, you and I waste a fortune paying an electric company, giving us electricity from a 125-year-old grid that goes out every time there's a lightning storm, every time there's a windstorm, we lose electricity. Why do we lose electricity every time there's wind? And why don't we ever get a credit for that? When electricity goes out and we don't get it, we should get a credit. No electric company in America gives customers a credit. And no electric company in America has upgraded their grid regularly, consistently, in such a way to make sure that it never goes out. 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Not even a glimmer. 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This is a great con. 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Yes, and we do, because we want to do the right thing. You and I want to do the right thing, right, Matt? 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We want to be good. 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
1: Whenever I want. Well, you can't. You have to be the one responsible for efficiency. But you see, before 1850, Nikola Tesla knew what was there. He knew there were cities around the world that were capturing electricity and energy from the air through a gas called ether. And through ley lines in the earth until they were wiped out in the mudslides. Details in seconds, one of the great mysteries of our time. Walter Sterling, The Other Side of Midnight, Red Apple Audio Networks.
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4: Boulder City, Las Vegas, Nevada. Everybody knows the strip, but 20 minutes south sits an engineering marvel. The Hoover Dam, finished in 1936 during the Depression to tame the Colorado River. Tour the tunnels, walk the bypass bridge, then head back to Vegas for a buffet and a show. I'm Yana Derillis for the Worldwide News Network.
2: This is Moving America. Here's Jake Novak.
5: You heard about the Supreme Court overturning lots of the Trump tariffs, and that means some of the big U.S. automakers are in line for some nice tariff rebates. But hey, what about the customers? That's what California resident Jason Bullock was thinking when he filed a lawsuit demanding Ford refund some of the tariff-inflated price of the Mexican-made Mustang Mach-E he bought earlier this year. Ford says it's looking into the case, but this thing has class action written all over it. With Moving America, I'm Jake Novak.
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13: Hey, Walter Sterling. This is your cousin Breezy. Listen, I think that it's time that you took a little break. So I'm going to play a song that I actually introduced years ago. So, Walter, hit the trail and I'll take care of business.

0: everybody enjoyed that song. That was a lot of fun. And do you want more of that? You can join me on Saturday from 6 to 10 o'clock. Now, there's one problem right now. Where's Walter? Walter, well, there he is. Here's Walter.
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2: Thank you for being here.
3: It's nice to be on CNN. Hello to all your viewers. I resent you calling me a denier. That is a word meant to put me down. I'm a skeptic about climate change. I was the founder of the Weather Channel, not the co-founder.
2: And I'm glad you did, because I am addicted to the Weather Channel. I watch a lot of cable news.
3: I'm talking now. Hold on just a minute. I'm not done. CNN has taken a very strong position on global warming that it is a consensus. Well, there is no consensus in science. Science isn't a vote. Science is about facts. And if you get down to the hard, cold facts, there's no question about it. Climate change is not happening. There is no significant man-made global warming now. There hasn't been any in the past, and there's no reason to expect any in the future. There's a whole lot of baloney, and I regret it's become political instead of scientific, but the science is on my side.
2: I don't think we're going to come to a conclusion about the topic right here. What I do wonder,
3: well, I
2: though, is when
3: not,
2: you
3: because
2: see...
3: Because you wouldn't allow it to happen on CNN. But I'm happy that I got on the air and got a chance to talk to your viewers. Hello, everybody. There is no global warming.
2: What I do wonder is when you see the government, when you see NASA, when you see other institutions say that 97% of climate scientists agree, do you think they're making it up? What I don't understand is how you square that.
3: Well, that's a manipulated figure, and let me explain it to you. The government puts out about $2.5 billion directly for climate research every year. It only gives that money to scientists who will produce scientific results that support the global warming hypothesis. They don't have any choice. If you're going to get the money, you got to support their position. Therefore, 97% of the scientific reports published support

0: support global warming. Why? Because those are the ones the government pays for, and that's where the money is. That doesn't make it true. That only makes it bought and paid for. The money goes in circles.
1: I'm not a scientist, so I'm not going to try to refute you on
0: the facts.
1: That's
0: the truth.
1: I'll simply say that the vast majority...
0: stand back from this issue and let the two sides be on the air.
2: The great meteorologist John Coleman, the founder of the Weather Channel, the first meteorologist on Good Morning America, a true broadcaster, brilliant broadcaster, and a scientist who said there's no such thing as global warming. Don't be stupid. Don't be stupid. And there isn't. All right, coming up, you and I are going to learn more about free energy and the mystery of resonance healing. That's right, sounds that heal. Good morning, Walter Sterling, the other side of midnight, Red Apple Audio Networks.
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4: The U.S. military does what President Trump warned. I'm Dave Anthony, Fox News.
5: We can hit them very hard. I mean, I can actually say that because in that, there's very little they can do about it.
4: That was after an attack that targeted American troops in Jordan, but those missiles were shot down.
6: U.S. forces unleashed heavy airstrikes against the regime. Dozens of targets were hit, including IRGC, military command centers, drone and missile facilities inside of Iran, along with remaining maritime capabilities. Earlier in the day, President Trump told Fox News, we're going to beat the effing S out of them.
4: Fox's Trey Yingston, Tel Aviv. Iran has targeted ships again in the Strait of Hormuz, and there was an attack in Kuwait, and a British maritime firm reports drones hit two natural gas sites in an Egyptian port, one of them an American-owned floating storage facility. It's up to at least 25 people dead in Japan's earthquake disaster that's left thousands homeless and many homes without power or water.
7: Rescue workers are still trying to find survivors, but time is running out. The main areas of operation are a paper factory and a shopping mall where the earthquake set off an explosion. Japan's southern island Kyushu was hit by a 7.1 magnitude earthquake earlier this week. Survivors have spoken of pulling out family members from the wreckage of their homes.
4: Fox's Jonathan Savage. There's a search in New Jersey for a missing 10-year-old girl swept away in the Passaic River last night, along with a 10-year-old boy who was found dead. Former presidential COVID advisor Dr. Anthony Fauci could be in trouble with the law.
8: It's a resolution saying that he should be considered for charges for contempt of Congress.
4: Republican Senator Rand Paul tells Fox his committee will vote on that next week after Fauci refused to answer questions at a hearing, saying this 111 times after calling Paul obsessed with him.
9: On the advice of counsel, I respectfully decline to answer based upon my rights under the Fifth Amendment of the Constitution.
4: Republicans accuse Fauci of saying one thing in private and another in public about COVID's origins and the response to the pandemic. 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

0: at night.
1: So the technological singularity has to do primarily with the technology of the 5G towers, which have been upgraded to 6G terahertz, which is 1,000 times more powerful than 5G waves. We now have millimeter waves under 6G terahertz. If you don't know what I'm talking about, look it up. Then we have NATO airplanes dumping smart dust particulates, biosensors full of graphene, aluminum, titanium, lithium, strontium, barium, etc., arsenic poison, probably. Anyway, they've been dumping that like every 10 minutes, 16 hours a day, everywhere in the world for 2 years now. And previously, they were dumping it at a slower pace. That's 7G technology. In other words, it's still the 6G terahertz electronic energy, but now that energy is bouncing off all the air pollution, all the particulates in the sky. And it's bouncing off all the bunny rabbits and squirrels and birds and bees. The bees are all augmented now with the smart dust. All the humans are out there running and cycling and getting out and hiking up Half Dome in Yosemite Park and going to see what's left of Glacier National Park. There are no glaciers in Glacier National Park. If you didn't know, it's Glacier National Park minus the glaciers. But if you're out there getting exercise and feeling good about yourself, just know you're polluting the heck out of your skin, your eyes, your breathable air, your lungs, are ingesting all of these nanoparticulates, which include biosensors, which hook you up to the cloud, which hook you up to each other, and turn you into a human antenna. And God forbid, if you're vaccinated and boosted, or you get a flu shot, or you go to the dentist a lot and get lidocaine injections, you are aglow. You are aglow with radio frequency. But my point is that whatever radio frequency weapons that we had 5 years ago are greatly enhanced by the air pollution and the weather warfare, because not only can the pollution particulates in our sky that linger for days, not only are those particulates capable of tracking and targeting humans in zip codes, they also can modify the weather. They can make a cold day colder, a hot day hotter. They can make it windy when it's not. They can be used to make it rain and then rain down the particulates into the groundwater and onto the lawn in your park and into your children's playgrounds.
2: And that's what contrails from airplanes can do. The trails that come out of airplanes, you were told that was exhaust or that was steam. Isn't steam. Those are chemicals. There are giant tanks loaded into specially designed airplanes that put out different chemicals into the air that can make it rain, can make you sick, control the situation in ways that you and I can't imagine, affect our moods, and we have no say. Contrails, if you've imagined that there's more going on with them, you're right. And if you've imagined we're supposed to have free energy by now, you're right.
3: September 1st, 1859. That's the date they give you. The date the sky turned red over North America, over Europe, over Australia. The date telegraph operators reported their equipment sparking and firing without any power source. The date that auroras, those ghostly ribbons of light typically confined to the Arctic Circle, were spotted over Cuba, over the Bahamas, over the mountains of Columbia, and the flatlands of Queensland. A British astronomer named Richard Carrington was observing the sun through a telescope at his private observatory in Redhill, Surrey. He witnessed, he claims, a blinding white flash erupting from the solar surface, a coronal mass ejection of unprecedented scale. Charged particles, billions of tons of magnetized plasma, hurtling toward Earth at millions of miles per hour. They arrived in approximately 17 hours. They struck Earth's magnetosphere. The magnetosphere, in turn, induced electrical currents in every conductive material on the planet's surface. Here's the thing about the official explanation. It explains the lights in the sky beautifully. It explains the disrupted telegraph lines. It gives us a mechanism, a cause, a reassuring framework from the world of physics. What it doesn't explain, what it can't explain, and what nobody seems to want to talk about is everything else that was happening on the ground in 1859. What emerged is not a picture of a random natural event absorbed by a primitive technological world. but a picture of a world that was, in some ways, far less primitive than we've been taught to believe. A world with energy infrastructure built into its very architecture. A world that may have been running on something we don't have a name for anymore. And a world that, after September 1859, started systematically removing the evidence. The Carrington event is described even today as the largest geomagnetic storm in recorded history. Telegraph systems across Europe and North America failed simultaneously. Some caught fire. Some reportedly continued to operate even after operators disconnected the batteries, drawing current directly from the charged atmosphere itself. Because here's the question no one seems to ask. Why were the telegraphs the only systems that responded to this surge of atmospheric energy? Look at the rooftops of virtually every major city on Earth in the mid-19th century. Look at what was up there. Metal rods, spires, ornate copper-tipped lightning conductors, elaborate finials on public buildings, on churches, on train stations, on grand hotels, on government buildings, on academic institutions. These structures were everywhere. They were identical in their basic configuration across cities that had no reason to coordinate their architectural choices. Paris, London, St. Petersburg, New York, Chicago, Buenos Aires, Bombay, Shanghai. The same motif, the same vertical metal element, the same connection to the sky. This raises a simple but critical question. What exactly were all those rods and spires for? The official answer is lightning protection. Benjamin Franklin. The lightning rod, protection from electrical storms, simple, elegant, rational. And for a single copper spike above a barn in rural Pennsylvania, I might accept that. But the deeper I went, the more the lightning explanation started to collapse. Because the structures we're talking about, the ornate metal rooftop features of major civic, academic, and commercial buildings in the mid-19th century, were not lightning rods in any meaningful sense. In photograph after photograph, in architectural survey after architectural survey, many of these structures weren't grounded at all, or they were grounded in ways that don't match the function of simple lightning protection. They were connected to the buildings themselves, to internal metal frameworks, to elaborate internal networks of pipes and conduits that 19th century documentation attributes to, variously, heating systems and ventilation and, my personal favorite, decorative ironwork. What it actually sounds like to a person encountering it without the official label attached. It sounds like wiring. In the United States, the period immediately following the Civil War, that is, the period immediately following the Carrington event, saw the demolition or renovation of enormous numbers of civic buildings. Not because they were damaged, not because they were structurally unsound, because they were, according to the documentation of the time, outdated, unsuited to modern use, in poor repair. Daguerreotypes from the early 1850s showing elaborate skylines, spires, towers, rooftop structures of extraordinary complexity. Photographs from the 1870s and 1880s showing the same cities with those elements systematically reduced, simplified, removed. The demolitions were not framed as demolitions, they were framed as improvements, progress, urban renewal. The evidence suggests something much larger than routine urban renewal was underway. Consider what was happening simultaneously in the world of science. The post-1859 period is when the modern electromagnetic framework, Maxwell's equations formalized in 1865, Hertz's experimental confirmation of electromagnetic waves in the 1880s, the entire architecture of classical electromagnetism was being assembled and codified. This is when the official scientific story about how electricity works was being written. And in that same window, the physical infrastructure that didn't fit the official story was disappearing. In the decades immediately following the Carrington event, the worldwide copper trade underwent a dramatic structural transformation. Copper production accelerated. Copper prices fluctuated in ways consistent with either a massive new demand for the metal, telegraph wires, the official explanation, or a massive reduction in demand as an existing use for copper was discontinued. The records are ambiguous in ways that seem, on reflection, almost deliberately ambiguous. A world where the architecture wasn't just shelter and symbol, but function, where the buildings themselves were part of an energy relationship with the planet and the sky. A world that may have understood something about the electromagnetic nature of reality that we are only now beginning to rediscover in fragments at the edges of acceptable science. What if we've been living ever since in the ruins of a power grid we don't remember having? These structures still stand in the places that survived the renovations. You can still look up at them. You can still trace the logic of the metal, the placement of the finials, the way the spires reached toward whatever it was they were always reaching toward. The sky hasn't changed. The atmosphere still holds its charge. And somewhere in a maintenance log that no one has indexed, in a job title that disappeared from the record sometime in the 1860s, in the cautious language of a stonemason in Edinburgh who noted with puzzlement that he was removing copper fixtures from a building that didn't need fixing, somewhere in all of that is an answer to a question we've forgotten how to ask.
2: Was there free electricity? Were those metal rods stinking out of farmhouses, bank buildings, cathedrals, and homes? Were those metal rods sticking up lightning rods or electricity capturing rods? Did they capture ether and were able to transform it within the house, within the structure of those homes, into free electricity, free heat, free light? Yes, they were. That is what they were for. Because after that, when homes were built in the 1920s, 1930s, there was still electricity. No lightning rods. Well, didn't they need lightning rods then? No. And then if you talk to plumbers and electricians today who are working on homes over 100 years old and they put in a new fireplace, what do they find? Elaborate copper tubing connected to antennas on the roof, copper antennas on the roof, bringing that power to what is a fireplace, but not a carbon burning fireplace. You've seen those strange fireplaces with big pieces of metal, really thick pieces of metal in front of them. And we're told they used to burn coal, but now they're sealed up, right? We're told they're sealed up, but they used to burn coal. No, they didn't. They used to transfer ether into the copper wire system, generating steam, resulting in heat. And those copper tubes went through the entire house. But if you look at the fireplaces and really study them, you won't see any carbon deposits. Nothing was burned in there. Those were the repositories for the water and the heat from the Ethernet and the ley lines. This is one of the great mysteries of our time. Because the free energy that we used to have, we don't have anymore. Nikola Tesla was trying to bring it back. He wasn't inventing it. He knew it had already happened, and he was trying to bring it back because he knew that that was morally the right way for you and me to get light and electricity and heat and hot water. He knew that was the right thing. That's what he was trying to distribute. Walter Sterling. One of the great mysteries of our time. What happened to our free electricity? The Other Side of Midnight, Red Apple Audio Networks.
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5: This week in the Worldwide News Network's Artist Lounge, actress Emmy Rossum. You know her as Fiona from Shameless and those intense brother-sister scenes with Jeremy Allen White, who played Lip.
6: The old Fiona would have handled this.
7: What was I supposed to do?
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8: There are three victims we know of. Neighbors say they saw a woman.
5: Emmy plays an FBI agent chasing a female serial killer. She says female killers are harder to catch. I asked her why.
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5: Emmy also explained why playing a cold FBI agent was tough for her.
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0: KDON. It's the Other Side of Midnight with Walter Sterling.
15: The Other Side of Midnight is brought to life by producers Matt Blaze and Pete Bellotti. 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On-air contributors, James Parker, Peter Thiel, Vic Ferrari, Thea Landon, Ross Coulthart, Father James Drucker, Spook Edward Jones, Eddie Aragon, Cousin Bruce Morrow, and Dave Scott, a Canadian. Musical director, Lee Harris. Top-tier voice talent, Robert Clotworthy. Can't happen without him, Charles Van Zandt. Creative guidance, John Katzmatidis. 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
2: Walter Sterling, The Other Side of Midnight. From the other side of the world, Ross Coulthart, journalist, News Nation, megastar, with amazing reports. He just got off a endless airplane flight. Were you on that endless airplane flight in first class, Ross?
16: Oh, I wish, Walter. I was in business. In first, but my brain is somewhere over the Northern Pacific, my friend, but I will be endeavoring to give you the latest, the very latest on what's going on in the world. Let's focus on UFOs this week because there's been a lot happening. So to kick it off, my friend, I have realized in my time in the United States and Canada over the last week or two that we are absolutely, definitely being lied to and misled by the government agencies that we entrust to tell us the truth about what's going on with the alleged UFO mystery. And the reason why I'm sort of annoyed about this is because I've been talking to someone with knowledge of probably some of the most disturbing and important infrastructure in the United States. If there's any part of the United States that needs protecting most of all to stop crazy people from getting access to it, it's nuclear weapons facilities like the Amarillo Pantex facility in Texas, which we now know has been getting UFO incursions. But it's also nuclear infrastructure, places where the power stations that operate a lot of the power for the entire continental United States are based. And I've received just in the last week an enormous number of reports from people telling me that the Nuclear Regulatory Commission, which is charged with security for U.S. nuclear infrastructure, is not doing its job. And I've been quite disturbed by some of the information I've been given.
2: Wow.
16: In the Arrow report, the All Domain Anomaly Resolution Office, the Pentagon's UFO office, they're under a legal obligation to provide a report, an annual report, on a whole range of things relating to unidentified anomalous phenomena. And one of the things they report in a report they tabled just a week ago is the number of unmanned aerial systems incidents near U.S. nuclear infrastructure, weapons, and launch sites. There's been a 178% increase over the last year. And frankly, I know from the sources that I've been talking to who are genuinely concerned about this, that this is the tip of an iceberg. You would think, Walter, that if it's, even if it's just drones, I strongly believe some of this is actual non-human craft, but even if these are just drones operating over sensitive nuclear power facilities, you would expect that these facilities, big nuclear power stations, we've seen what can happen in Ukraine with bombs dropped on tanks. You can knock out a tank these days, a $2 million tank with a $10 drone. And the nuclear stacks that we use to charge so much of our nuclear power are incredibly vulnerable to an aerial attack. So you would think that every nuclear power station in America would have radar, would have some kind of surveillance system with maybe night vision goggles, maybe some kind of radio frequency detection system to catch the signals from the drones, if they are indeed drones. My sources tell me, and this is going to form the basis for a story I'm working on at the moment for News Nation, they're telling me that there are no laws at this time mandating nuclear power stations to have any kind of surveillance systems, standard equipment, that would allow them to interdict drones, even if they are just drones. And my sources also tell me that there's been an alarming number of incidents which clearly aren't getting reported to the Pentagon's UFO investigation office, involving objects which are clearly not the kind of conventional drone that you and I would know of, things with propellers or maybe a little jet turbine or something like that. These are objects that are in some cases enormous, the size of an SUV, sometimes showing no apparent concern about displaying lights, hovering over nuclear power stations with apparent impunity. And Walter, I asked my source, I said, why is it that they don't just bring these objects down? Why don't they just shoot them down if they're over a very sensitive nuclear power facility? And it turns out the drones that are flying illegally over nuclear power stations, posing, I think, an enormous national security risk, they can't be shot down by the federal employees that operate nuclear power stations.
2: What? What? They can't?
16: Yeah. They can't because there's a law that protects them in the same way that we protect aircraft. And so you're not allowed to down aircraft. A drone is an aircraft. And therefore, because of a stupid legislative error where they haven't thought about the implications of simple unmanned drones, the people charged with protecting our nuclear power facilities across the United States, about 60 facilities all told, do not have either the equipment or the power to protect against drones. And my sources are telling me that this is a huge issue. Even Arrow, the Pentagon's UFO office, they acknowledge that there have been a number of incidents near nuclear infrastructure involving some kind of unmanned aerial system. And many of them were of incredibly long periods of time, well over an hour, far beyond the longest time that you would expect a normal drone to be able to hold a hover over a sensitive power facility. And so the interesting thing is government makes noises about protecting the public. You know, after 9/11, we were all told you were going to do something to combat terrorism. Here we are. We're aware now from Ukraine and from the Middle East just how easy it is to use a $10,000 drone to drop often very heavy bombs onto facilities and wipe out very important infrastructure. I can tell you, sir, I have learned with shock in the last week just how vulnerable sensitive nuclear power facilities are in the United States and how at the moment there is no protection to ensure that there are mandated security systems, surveillance systems, or weapons systems to ensure we can protect the public. Imagine if a cooling tower like Chernobyl was destroyed in exactly the same way Chernobyl happened. You could do that, sir, with a $10,000 drone in the United States right now.
2: Do you feel it's the same way around the world with the nuclear power plants around the world?
16: Yeah, it is. I mean, this is an international problem. But what's really interesting, Walter, is that in France, Greenpeace, the rabid lefties that run Greenpeace, they realized there was a hole in nuclear security, yeah. And so they flew a drone dressed as Superman into a French nuclear power station. It was a very clever stunt, and they demonstrated how when they smashed the drone against the wall, if it had been armed, it could have blown up the reactor. And so France has actually passed laws to stop this problem. The US hasn't. And also Japan. Japan's done the same. There were a bunch of people from the Nuclear Regulatory Commission sent across to Japan not long ago to advise the Japanese on security. And they realized the Japanese had better systems than they did to protect against drones breaching the airspace of sensitive nuclear power plants. And they've got detection technology, radar technology, RF interception technology that would allow you to cut the signal on these objects. And I think what's happened, Walter, is we've got a situation now where largely because of the growing congressional interest in UAPs, is there something anomalous that's hovering over our nuclear weapons and nuclear power facilities? There's this alarming awareness now of this huge hole in security that hasn't been protected against. And if you're a crazy nutjob, rabid Islamist terrorist that wants to cause harm to the United States right now, I can tell you, the nuclear power facilities in your beautiful country are wide open.
2: I was particularly terrified when you said that it is illegal for us to shoot down suspicious drones.
16: It's amazing. I couldn't believe this. So one of the sources I was talking to was telling me that they want the power, they think they should have the power, to at least fire nets to bring down a drone. And that might be legally okay, because at least it doesn't destroy the aircraft. But you'd think a shotgun would be a good thing to have.
2: Yeah, I think a shotgun would be fine.
16: And if they fire a shotgun and bring down a drone over a nuclear power station, it's at the legal responsibility of the power station to reimburse the drone owner, even though it's flying illegally over that power station. It's a huge hole, absolutely incredible. And so what I've realized is that for all the talk about UAPs, what it's doing is it's opening up an awareness in the United States that the old-fashioned ideas about warfare, that terrorists are just going to knock on the door and blow the door open and come in with guns, they've got defenses against that kind of thing. Of course they have armed security guards at all power stations because these places are dangerous. They have the kind of uranium and plutonium that right. could be refined and used for bombs.
2: Right.
16: But what they haven't looked at is the consequences of the kind of asymmetric warfare we're seeing now in Ukraine, where entire Russian bomber fleets are being wiped out by cheap drones flying, in some cases, thousands of kilometers. And I really am genuinely concerned. I've been talking to a range of sources telling me that there's a huge hole in the systems that we have to protect the public against exactly the kind of top-down aerial attack over a nuclear power plant. The cooling towers and the water ponds used in these nuclear facilities, all you need to do is knock those out. When you can't cool a nuclear reactor, that's it. You're in trouble. That's exactly what happened with Chernobyl.
2: That's what happened with Chernobyl. Ross Coulthart, award-winning journalist, News Nation, available on the air. What's the name of your special? What's the name of your show?
16: Reality Check, and you'll find us on YouTube, and of course you can download the News Nation app and it'll tell you where to find us on cable TV. Thank you, Walter.
2: Thank you for getting off a very long flight, business class, and joining us on the other side of midnight. Ross Coulthart.

0: 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Yes, live right now, 36 past the hour. All the morning men, all the morning hosts on TV, all the real scary program directors, they're on their way to work right now, and they're listening to this show. And they're thinking, why is this show so successful and our shows are going down? Well, it's too late. There was a time you could have paid me for that answer, but you can't pay me for that anymore. I'm all done with that. I took off my suits, my wingtip shoes, my PowerPoints. Completely done. Now I get to have a good time with you. 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Now, I realize that much of our trouble on any given day, much of our problems on any given day is caused by one thing, our retail experiences. Our retail experiences screw us up. Everything will be going fine, and then we go into a store, and it's mismanaged in some way, a way that disrupts our zen. I go into a crowded ice cream store today, 20 people in line. And it moves fast, they know what they're doing, but 20 people in line. And you know your blood sugar's going down when you're at an ice cream place. You want certain things to happen very quickly at an ice cream place. And I wanted the peanut butter fudge ice cream, which was coffee ice cream with hot fudge and peanut butter fudge. Is there anything better? No, I can't think of anything. But I knew what I wanted. I was focused. I was professional in the ice cream store. I knew what was demanded of me. But I'm watching that the line keeps getting slowed down. I'm like, why is this line slowing down? Because the staff knows what they're doing. They're very fast. And what do I see? I see a rudeness display. That's right, a display of rudeness that I don't want to see in a retail store. I see this woman who has a certain demeanor with her certain demeanor children. The demeanor is one that listens to NPR. I can tell by her hair, curly on top of her head, blouse white, too small. I can tell she listens to NPR. Large, clunky hearings. Squat. An NPR person. And what does she do? What is she doing when there are 20 people in line? Could I have a sample of that ice cream there? Could I have a little spoon of that? And they take out the little spoon samples, and they give her a little spoon. And one of the kids goes, oh, could we try that one? Could I try the bubble gum? And each of her kids wants a little spoon, and she wants a could I try that one? And I'm like, she has no idea. There are 20 people behind her, but she does, because she was just behind in line, wasn't she? She was behind in line. Why is she torturing me this way? Why has she chosen me to be the person to torture? She's held up the line by asking for the little spoons, the little samples. Do not chat with the server. Do not chat with the person making you ice cream. Let them make you ice cream, and then go. Go to the head of the line. Do not ask for little spoons. When you're in an ice cream stop, unless you're alone, do not ask for little spoons. Little spoons take as much time as big spoons. It takes as much just focus. Just take your... Especially if there's a line, you had all the time in the world to decide what you wanted. You didn't need to get up there and then decide. You know, they're talking to each other about NPR, and then they get up to, where are you going to go on vacation? I thought we were going to go to Sweden. Don't you want to rent a house in Sweden? You had all the time in the world to decide what ice cream. Do not get up to the front of the line and then decide. Do not. Then I'm in the supermarket. Today, same day. In front of me is another NPR woman, and she wants to buy a gift card. Oh, do I have to go to customer service to buy a gift card? Oh, no, we can sell you one right here at the cashier. And I'm thinking, that's going to take time. And she says, well, that'll be great. Well, how much do you want it for, the gift card? Well, I think 20. Why don't I see how much this transaction is? Let's see how much these groceries cost, and I'll see how much money I have left. Is that really what you're going to do to me? You're going to make me stand behind you as you do a complicated transaction in a supermarket. And there she is, waiting for the total to come up. Oh, I have $28 left. I guess 25 would be the right amount. I'm like, oh, God. And then they hand her the card, the gift card, which is white. It is a simple white card in an envelope. Oh, I thought it would be more interesting. What do you want? It's a gift card. I thought it'd have a design on it or something pretty, and I'm standing there waiting for her to get done. She's oblivious, another one of these geniuses who's oblivious to the fact that there are people in line behind her. They feel, once they get up to the front, that they assume ownership of the store. Have you had this experience? They assume ownership of the store once they get up to the front of the line. Now they're in front of the cash register. The minute they get in front of the cash register, they think this is their very own store. And they're asking, why can't I? Well, don't they have different gift cards? I think I've seen different gift cards here. And the cashier says the worst thing possible. The cashier says, well, they do. But you have to go to customer service for those. Oh. All right, well, I'll do that. Could I have a refund on the gift card I bought from you? Now, you know, in a supermarket or Macy's, the most complicated transaction, more complicated than Ukrainian gold, is a refund. She just made the purchase, but she wants the refund on that gift card to take her lousy $25 to customer service and get. And you see, just me telling you this story makes you weary. When is he going to be done with this story? When was she going to be done with the gift card? When was she going to be done with that? No one was feeling sympathy for me then. Now they're feeling sympathy for me because you're listening to this story. Oh, my God. The pain. They finally work out the refund. She's done. She finishes the food transaction. Did you get my frequent shopper number in there? And, you know, I'm going to give this to my niece who lives in another city. I'm trying to think about what is the fastest way to get to Greenwich? What is the fastest way to get there? And then she starts asking the cashier for directions to the niece who's going to get the gift card. And I'm like, I can't believe this is going on in front of me. There's a line, lady. There's a line. I beg you, when you're in a store, before you start even saying hello to the cashier, look at the line. Are you holding up a line? That is your job. Do not keep me waiting in line. But there it is, the slightest thing. 3 minutes at a cashier with a customer misbehaving ruins the day. We are not ruined by a day. Our day is ruined by a thing, an event, 3 minutes. 3 minutes on customer service on hold with the cell phone company, that can ruin your day. By the way, that's a very lucky day. If you're calling the cell phone company and you're only on hold for 3 minutes, that's a win. You know that's a win. Because usually it's, what, 33 minutes, 35 minutes for the cell phone company? Or the callback, the infamous callback. Leave your number and we'll call you back as soon as possible. You will not lose your place in line. You will not lose your place in line. And then you get through, or you get to the phone tree, and what does it always say? It's something I can't believe it always says. Listen carefully as our options have changed. How is it possible that every business in the world just changed their options? How is that possible? They just changed their options. And then the options are unclear. I don't want that. I want a representative. What is the button I push for a representative? There have actually been articles written that decode that, what button I'm supposed to push for a representative. What I have found, you probably found it true, is mostly if I have special needs, if I have a special hearing piece of equipment, then I push that and I get a real person. If you have special needs, the world opens up to you. I have a couple friends who actually have worked at Home Depot. And I've said to them, what makes you crazy at Home Depot? As a salesperson at Home Depot, what makes you crazy? What annoys you the most? And there are two things that really make them nuts. One is the customer that doesn't understand how a shopping cart works. They don't understand how to balance a shopping cart. They put in so much stuff, but they put it in the wrong way. Like they'll pile up right by your handle bags of concrete and none in the basket, and then son of a gun, it tips over. Absolutely amazing, isn't it? The other thing, though, that really bothers Home Depot people, well, there are two things. One, they told me, is when the person points and says, I want that one thing, and they point to an item that's at the top of a ladder, that a customer service person, in order to get it, is going to have to climb up a ladder. They all hate to have to climb up the ladder. The other thing that they all hate is when you don't pay attention to the sign that says, don't go down this aisle. Because the sign that says, don't go down this aisle at Home Depot is for one reason, that the forklifts go down those aisles. That's what that's for. It's because the forklifts that carry things around Home Depot use the aisles that are closed off to us. Don't go down those aisles. Makes the Home Depot people crazy. Like Pete on Staten Island. Welcome to the other side of midnight. Peter, hi.
1: Hi, Walter. The thing that gets me crazy is when there's one person behind you with one item and you let them go ahead and they order like, it's my mother's, my grandmother's birthday. She's 97. I need 97 helium balloons.
0: Ah, yes.
1: And that is the end of the world. I mean,
0: there you are at Dollar Tree. And you thought you were going to get away with it. They just had one item. And then they say, well, I need 22 balloons for the birthday, right? Is that what we're talking about, Pete?
1: It's just like, you know, 79, 80. It's like, you know, that's for an adult. I mean, for a child, you get balloons or something. But 79 helium balloons blown up, tied with string and stuff. By the time you get done, you're ready to just go to unemployment, Board of Health, and the motor vehicle all in one day.
0: Oh, the motor vehicle.
1: Nervous breakdown.
0: The motor vehicle, that's the worst thing. But the worst thing I can hear, Pete, from the person in front of me in line is this. Do you take checks? No, you don't take checks. Please, God, don't take checks. Do you?

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2: The Other Side of Midnight with Walter Sterling.

0: one thing I find very difficult about living with lesbians is that I have to deal with lesbian dating, okay? Which for a straight woman is very triggering, because lesbian dating is like looking into a parallel universe of what could be.
1: It's the other side of midnight. Walter Sterling and Kevin, welcome. Welcome, Kevin. How does it feel to be on the air?
2: Oh, it's great, Walter. Just great. So, Walter, I stopped eating fast food like 15 years ago. But this past Saturday, I was kid sitting my friend's two boys, and they wanted McDonald's. Now, that menu really hasn't changed, except when they add that disgusting McRib every once in a while.
1: That is now, the most disgusting thing. The McRib is just beyond. I bought one once. I had like one bite, and I'm like, okay, there's no rib, there's no meat. It seems to just be a sugar-coated something.
2: Yeah, exactly. So we're standing in line, and I'm behind somebody who's actually behind somebody. The kids know what they want. I knew what I wanted. They even mentioned it in the car.

0: But of course, the first people, they get their food, and the people in front of me, they actually, when they get up to the counter, have to stare at the menu, and like there might be something else on there that hasn't been on there for 50 years.
1: Yes, it's such a complicated menu. Of course, they have to study it.
0: So that was my dilemma this past Saturday.
1: And you experienced that again this past Saturday? I'm sorry, Kevin. There's no excuse for that. And is it my imagination, or is fast food getting slower and slower?
0: Oh, and it was when I ate it for the first time in a long time, it was the most disgusting thing I've put in my mouth.
1: I agree with you. Thank you very much. I agree with you. Thanks very much for the call, Kevin. I swear, in the past 5 years, my taste has not improved. Fast food has gotten worse every year. The bread doesn't have any flavor anymore. The ingredients, for some reason, I'm more sensitive to, which probably means the ingredients is worse. There was a time when I could just eat a fast food burger, and it was a burger, and it was pretty good. It was good enough. Now I can, I can taste every ingredient there, and none of it is good news. None of the stuff I get. And you know, McDonald's screwed up their fries, and I hope they get it fixed. Everybody used to love McDonald's fries. Well, that's because they were boiled in beef tallow. They were boiled in beef tallow, which gave them whatever flavor they're supposed to have. Now it's no more. It's vegetable oil. It's grease. It's lard. It's not beef tallow, whatever it is. And they did it to save money. Somehow or another, I don't feel that McDonald's company really needs to save money on grease. Sure, they use a lot of it, but I don't think they really need to save a lot of money on grease. And now, ladies and gentlemen, as parents, we have a special challenge. It's called summer. When you were a child, you looked forward to summer. Here's how your summer days used to go. I know exactly how it went. It was 9:30-ish. You'd start to go out to your bike. Your mother would say, "Where are you going?" You'd tell her vaguely, "Be back by 6. Be back when the lights go on. Be back when your father comes home. Be back at when it starts to get dark." But there was a very specific time, and it was a hard out. You had to be back at that time. "Where are you going?" And you'd give her the vague parameters. And then that was it. She didn't hear from you for 10, 12 hours. Everything was fine. Nobody had a cell phone. Mom, dad relaxed. They could take it easy. They didn't have to get you to school, get you home, get you dressed. They could take it easy. My workload doubles in the summer. And my expenses double in the summer. With the kids who can't drive, I have to drive them everywhere. There's no bicycling anywhere. In fact, two of my three daughters don't know how to ride a bike. Can you imagine that? One of them wanted to. My fault. I screwed it up. When I was teaching her, I did it wrong. And she was like, "Screw this." The other one took one look at it, and she's thinking she could not coordinate that way. She's not doing it. That's the other weird thing. When you and I, in the old days, the nanosecond we could get a driver's permit or a driver's license, we got it. That hour, we got it. My oldest daughter, it took her forever to get a driver's license because she had no interest. She really didn't want one. And that's because mom and dad drove her everywhere. Why would she need one? And then the youngest one, when I say to her, "Next year you can get a learner's permit." She's 14. I'm like, "Next year you can get a learner's permit." And she's like, I don't know. Samantha, she's like, "I don't really know." The middle one's totally normal. She got out of the house as soon as she could. She lives in Queens. She goes to Brooklyn College. She wants to go to Greens College. I said, "You're going to be on Zoom next year? You're going to college on Zoom next year?" "Yeah. Why don't you come home?" What do you mean you're going to live in Queens? If you're going to be on Zoom, why don't you just come home?" "Because I want to live, I don't want to live at home." Oh, hadn't occurred to me that she was that advanced that she had already decided she doesn't want to live at home. It's a blessing. But they're all home, and they all need money now.

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2: A night of American bombing. I'm Dave Anthony, Fox News. Retaliation that Iran was warned about.
3: Just 12 hours after President Trump warned Iran would get a beating, U.S. forces launched heavy strikes against the regime. U.S. Central Command released a statement saying CENTCOM forces successfully completed a heavy wave of strikes against Iran in response to yesterday's attempted missile attacks on U.S. forces. The strikes aimed to further diminish threats posed by Iran and its proxies to American forces, commercial shipping, and neighboring Gulf countries.
2: Fox's Trey Yingston, Tel Aviv. Iran's targeted ships again in the Strait of Hormuz, two natural gas sites hit with drones in an Egyptian port, and Reuters reports China's going to supply Iran with weapons, 400 shoulder-fired air defense missiles that could target American fighter jets. U.S. Ambassador to NATO Matt Whitaker tells Fox.
4: This is a very concerning report, and obviously China needs to stay out of this fight. It's not their fight.
2: Russia went on the attack overnight in Ukraine again, killing at least 8 civilians.
5: The heaviest damage reported in Ukraine's western Lviv and eastern Dnipropetrovsk regions. President Zelensky's praised his warriors for achieving incredible things despite a critical shortage of air defenses. NATO member Poland scrambled fighter jets to protect its border due to the proximity of attacks.
2: That's Fox's Jonathan Savage. Dr. Anthony Fauci could face criminal charges. Republican Senator Rand Paul tells Fox they will next week consider holding Fauci in contempt of Congress.
6: I think if that resolution passes our committee, which it will, that it could simply be referred directly to the Department of Justice.
2: This after Republican senators badgered the ex-presidential COVID advisor at a hearing over his private diaries, accusing Fauci of contradicting public comments about COVID's origins and policies he pushed during the pandemic, but Fauci refused to answer any questions.
7: Given Senator Paul's obvious obsession with calling for my prosecution...
2: Another Senate committee has postponed a vote today on Acting Attorney General Todd Blanche's nomination. 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

0: Oh, my gosh. Why isn't Senator Howley the attorney general?
1: At the end of the day, it wasn't just about the money, really, was it? It was really about a power trip. I mean, through all of this, you want to be the most famous scientist in the world. You were so focused on getting every award and every drop of cash that you could, all because you wanted to be on TV. You wanted to be the sun god of science. You wanted to be the guy who was in charge of it all. You wanted to lambast Trump. You wanted to make sure that nobody else stole your spotlight. You wanted to be the guy. You had time to sit for In Style magazine. Here's what you were doing with your time. You could sit for In Style magazine, but you can't answer questions for the American people. You could sit for In Style magazine, but you're here taking the fifth. You could sit for In Style magazine and get $1 million in cash awards, but now the cat's got your tongue. I bet he does. I tell you what, here's my conclusion from all of this. This was really all about you the whole time. Somewhere along the way, you lost your way. You may have been a good public servant at one time, I don't know. But I can tell you from reading your emails now, from looking at what you did, how you used your employees, somewhere along the line, it became all about you. You became a narcissist and a megalomaniac and a liar. And you've lied to the American people, and you've lied to this body. And you've disgraced your profession by doing it. You called yourself the most famous scientist in the world. You've done more to harm science than anybody in my lifetime.
0: Why
1: you'll go home and write that in
0: isn't
1: diary.
0: He the Attorney General of the United States? A mystery to me. News Nation's Megan Merrick today sat there with the rest of us in shock that this Fauci clown took the fifth. I was like, what? What? Megan, thank you for being with us on the other side of midnight.
2: Thanks for having me back. I'm so excited to be here. We have had an absolutely wild day today. We did a 3.5-hour live stream this morning for Dr. Anthony Fauci's testimony on the Hill with the Senate. He was subpoenaed by Senator Rand.
0: I'm only going to interrupt you once.
2: Yeah.
0: What testimony? He gave no testimony.
2: You know, it was nuts. I was ready for fireworks. I was ready for pointing, shouting, name calling. If you have seen any social media content from Senator Rand Paul in the last month, he has just been trolling this guy, absolutely going off, making memes about him, like little images of him as like a girl on his bed, like writing in his diary. He's just been so ready to go. And typically these two, when they meet on Capitol Hill, they do have fiery exchanges and they go back and forth and they call each other liars and they say names and they point their fingers at each other. And it's awesome. It's a lot of fun to watch because usually the Senate is so snoozy and boring, you know, same with the House. It's like, gosh, what's going on? Like, this is boring. Let's do something. And those two usually provide the fireworks. So this topic is obviously very, very serious. Every single American should care. I've said this on my show many a time. You were affected by the COVID-19 pandemic, so you should want answers to this. So when he pled the fifth this morning, all of our jaws dropped to the floor. Senator Rand Paul included. Everybody was like, no, this is not happening. This cannot be happening. And the first question, you know, because I was on the live, hosting the live stream for the network, and I can see the viewer comments, you know, pouring in on the side, and people are like, that means he's guilty. That means he's guilty. That means he's guilty. And it's like, well, that's a fair question, you know, because he is protected by a presidential pardon. So for him to plead the fifth, that means his lawyers must have said there is such a high chance of you saying something that could incriminate you, that could put the pardon at risk, that it's best to say nothing at all. So wild day on the Hill. Rand Paul at the end said that his committee was going to go back and take a vote next week on how to move forward. Hopefully that their hopes is to get it into the hands of the DOJ and actually have something that the DOJ can go after him for. But Fauci's team, their plan is to just play the long game, let the clock tick. They're hoping that in a couple of years, the Senate will flip into Democratic hands, and then this won't be an issue anymore because the committees won't be as focused on him and won't be as focused on this specific issue, because if we know anything, the right and left have very different agendas. So it was an absolutely wild day. I think the senators There are 15 senators on that committee, a Republican, 7 Democrats. I hope that equals 15. And I think that all the Republicans still took the opportunity to go after him as they had planned and said their piece. We had one senator, I think it was Moreno, actually say the F word to him. And I was like, whoa, hey, okay, all right, like we're live, well, like let's go. So there were still some fireworks.
0: The senator from Florida, who had been the attorney general of the state of Florida, she was just an air hammer, and mm-hmm. she didn't blink. She just kept going and going mm-hmm. and asked all the right questions. And particularly when she said, listen, in the state of Florida, we asked for facts. We asked for information to make informed judgments. I'm the only state that called a grand jury, and the facts that we wanted were never forthcoming. And in fact, you said to others in your diary that our questions put our democracy at risk. Our questions put our democracy at risk.
2: I think Megan, that's the opposite of what a democracy
0: is. It was insane. It was crazy.
2: Yeah. Yeah. It was really crazy. And it's just interesting to see where the country lies, because the left really took it as an opportunity to basically politicize the science of it and the current health politics of our country. You know, they're taking money away from the CDC. We're putting attention here when we should be investigating this. There's a measles outbreak. People are eating lettuce and going to the bathroom. Like, we should be focusing on that. So it's really interesting to see where the left was saying, hey, Fauci, thank you for your service. And the Republican senators were basically saying, F you.
0: And it was astonishing. In Megan Medic's world, what else is happening? What else do we need to know about from News Nation?
2: Well, I'm obviously going to continue to follow the Fauci stuff. I love it. I think it's important. I can't get enough. I'm also working on an episode on Skinwalker Ranch. We're kind of doing a deep dive into my hypothesis, which is that Skinwalker Ranch potentially is a place. It's a massive land in Utah. I think it's 152 acres. And it's, you know, a lot of paranormal activity there, a lot of reports in that area. It's the epicenter of a hit show. And my hypothesis is maybe Skinwalker Ranch was the site of some legitimate paranormal activity at one point in time. But now Hollywood has shown up and basically turned it into a kitschy, oh, hey, buy the T-shirt. Here's what's going on. And now it's kind of more of, fun. And so it's a place we'll talk about, you know, like, I think so there are some types of real legitimate paranormal activity that kind of, you know, go into, hey, let's make a tour out of this. Let's have people come in and see the doll or this haunted house and kind of turn it into a whole thing. So we kind of deep dive into that next week on what's actually happening at Skinwalker Ranch and the owner, Brandon Fugel. You know, that show's been going for 7 seasons, and there's a lot of accusations there that he's sitting on a lot of data on the ranch that he's not actually releasing. So we don't really know what's going on, if this is actually a government controlled operation where, you know, they're kind of saying, hey, here's what you can put out on the television, or if there's actually something legitimate here that is hand in hand with disclosure, which is what, you know, a lot of people want right now. They want the truth on UFOs, UAPs, paranormal, et cetera. I'm also looking to do a deep dive into Prince Andrew and his relations with Jeffrey Epstein. There is a British journalist. Her name is Sam. She did the famous interview with Prince Andrew a couple years ago, and there was a documentary about it, her, you know, calling him out for some of his nefarious activities. And she has agreed to come on the show and talk to me and do a deep dive into his relations with Epstein, and kind of the overarching theme there is, you know, how big can you be and how much can you get away with until people finally say enough is enough.
0: She did the greatest gotcha interview of our time, and she didn't mean to.
2: I know.
0: He handed it to her.
2: Yeah. What'd you call him? Randy? Andy? So good.
0: Yeah. She was respectful of the crown, of the throne.
2: Yeah.
0: And he gave it to her. I don't sweat.
2: Mm-hmm. Yeah, absolutely. And you know, journalism over there is and respecting the crown is a massive, massive deal. So it'll be interesting to speak with her and kind of, you know, look at the Epstein angle of it, of like, you know, what was actually going on here and what do people in Britain know. And, you know, he's actually faced some repercussions for criminal activities, but nothing like directly tied to Epstein, which is always kind of how it works in law. It's like, you know, like you look at the mob and stuff, and it's like they actually get those guys on like a taillight out, not actually their big crime. So it's always something like not the main issue that they're looking at or what they're actually accused of. So it'll be interesting to speak with her. But yeah, I mean, we're following Dr. Fauci. We're going to do some diving into Skinwalker Ranch and then back over to Epstein and Prince Andrew.
0: Megan, when and where do we see this?
2: New episodes come out every single Wednesday on NewsNation's YouTube page. We're also on Spotify and Apple, wherever you get your podcast. Show is called Unreported with Megan Medic. And hey, if you got a story pitch, send it my way. I'm very accessible on X and Instagram at Producer Megan. You can send me your story pitches. You know, someone sent me a pitch the other day on Instagram, and I was like, I'm doing this. I love it. I love going after big stories that you guys think are important that the media is not touching. But yeah, I mean, if you go to News Nation's YouTube page under podcasts, I am Unreported, and you get a new episode every single Wednesday. You can get a peek inside my head of how I'm thinking about these crazy stories.
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0: We have the best voices in American radio. Right there, you heard the three best, most expensive voices in American radio. Walter Sterling, fantasies about Dr. Fauci, the questions that he should have been asked. The questions that he should have been asked. What about that woman that he was always at the podium with at the beginning of this? What about her? It turns out that, I don't know what her name was, but it turns out that she misinformed the President Trump, misinformed him about the situation on purpose, told him stuff that just wasn't true on purpose. Questions that you would have had for Fauci, but more importantly, the fantasies we have about his punishments. How should Dr. Fauci be punished for the scams that he ran? Starting with the funding of the Woo Woo Clinic, the Arnie Woo Woo Clinic, starting with that. The punishments for Dr. Fauci. I don't get, well, neither do you. 800-848-9222, 800-848-9222. And then I believe that if anybody was supportive, any senator was saying supportive things to him, making supportive noises, or did not show to ask him questions, they shouldn't be allowed to ask any more questions this term. They shouldn't be allowed to come to any hearings this term. They need to be punished as well. This was unbelievable. This was, you know what it is. You've heard a lot of real talk show hosts today yelling and screaming about it. They're all right, but how do you feel? 800-848-9222. I'm Walter Sterling. Yes, it's true. It's a live radio show all night. Red Apple Audio Networks, The Other Side of Midnight.
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5: October 1794, President George Washington personally leads a militia of 13,000 men to put down the rising Whiskey Rebellion in western Pennsylvania. This was the first and remains the only time a sitting U.S. president has led a military campaign. 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
15: Hi, I'm retired Detective Vic Ferrari. And on tonight's episode of Confessions of a Police Detective, learn how and why police equipment is pilfered out of the trunks of radio cars. Coming up in moments...

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1: Florida's got Scarface in the South, Disney in the Middle, Deliverance in the North, and a whole bunch of beer. 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
2: This is the manager from the Drive-Thru Brew. Jake and I have recorded a brand new episode, and Walter is going to play it tonight, provided he hasn't lost the file on his completely disorganized computer. 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
3: 800-848-9222, the clown Fauci, Fauci the clown today. Shocking, disgusting. E. Frank, welcome to the other side of midnight. Hi.
4: Yeah, hi, Walter. I would just like to say this Fauci issue is really getting to my nerves. I heard enough things during the pandemic, and now I'm hearing this, as you say, that Fauci is going to be declaring himself under the fifth of some kind. He's going to be testifying about what he didn't say.
3: He did. He did. Today, he testified for 5 hours, and all he ever said was that he took the fifth. And because he got pardoned, he didn't have the right to that protection.
4: Yeah. This reminds me of when your talk show host, Dominic, was saying that he was going to spill
3: the beans
4: on the former talk show.
3: Stop it. He's not my talk show host. He's my friend. But he works for John Katsimatidis.
4: Right. And that was ridiculous, what I heard several months ago, spilling the beans on, you know, your former, the other talk show host who worked there, who was the head of an alliance of safety angels, spilling the beans, you know.
3: What?
4: These things,
3: what are you talking about? What? Thank you for the call. Nick, welcome to the other side of midnight. Hi. Nick? You left your spaceship in the field, Nick. Susan, welcome to the other side of midnight. 800-848-9222. Susan, hi.
5: Hi. Well, one of the most this just came. Ron Johnson, who's just like been the prince of this for so long about calling out these horrendous mistakes, and they weren't even mistakes, but the fact that hydroxychloroquine and ivermectin were, that Fauci poo-pooed them because he wanted to get in on getting some drugs that would have, would be able to charge a lot more for. And these were safe and would have been very effective, kept people off of the ventilators so that they could survive. And these drugs were inexpensive, yet they came up with that. What was that drug? Resveratrol.
3: Susan, like, how do you Susan, how do you feel about this? That's all I care about. It's just you and me. How do you feel about what Fauci said, did not say today? How do you feel about his reaction to your representatives? That's what I could care less about pharmaceuticals. And how do you feel about what happened today?
5: That's not surprising. It just brings up how much tragedy and death that he was the demon. Just out for himself, he knew that these other things would have been effective at saving lives. He just wanted to have drugs, which he benefited from. He is the face of evil. It just brings it all back. We have to live our lives. But when I saw that demon today.
3: Susan, you believe he's Satan.
5: Yes, I think he's the evil. He's evil. It all came out today.
3: Yes, absolutely. Susan, he's vain. He was evil. I'm going to have to get a Catholic priest on later in this hour to confirm the fact that Fauci is the devil. I agree with you. All I heard today was evil in arrogance in a suit. Thank you for the call, Susan. Jim, welcome to the other side of midnight. 800-848-9222.
0: Good morning, Walter.
3: Fauci demonstrated that he was Satan today. He is Satan. He used the tool of the devil of silence. That's an evil man.
0: Walter?
3: Yes, Jim, go.
0: Oh, okay. I'm sorry. You had mentioned, what do you think should happen to Fauci?
3: What should happen to him? If you were the judge sentencing him, what would you do?
0: I would take into consideration the fact that 1 million Americans died under this COVID hoax, not to mention the worldwide number. So I did a quick little research. Joseph Mengele was responsible for approximately 400 to 500,000 murders. Had Joseph Mengele been apprehended and took the fifth, what would we have done with him? We would have marched him right up to the gallows and we would have hung him. And in my opinion, Fauci deserves the death penalty for the absolute horror that he perpetrated not only on the United States, but on the world in general due to his hubris. And if you want to say evil, I can't think of a more horrid human being than someone who would take profit over his oaths. He's a horrible, horrible, monstrous human being, and he does not deserve to breathe the air that we all breathe. In addition, really quick, he has no right to take the fifth.
3: No,
0: in a federal case.
3: He didn't. He had no right to take the fifth. The pardon took that away from him.
0: Absolutely. And it astounds me that all the lawyers in Congress, no one mentioned that unless I missed it. However, he can't be prosecuted federally, but the states have every right, which would remove his ability to take the Fifth Amendment, and he would have to respond to their queries. Now, the question really quickly, and I'll end it, do the states have the will and the guts to actually bring Fauci in under charges?
3: I think we saw very clearly that Florida would be very happy to do that. Jim,
0: absolutely.
3: You're equating Fauci with Mengele. Good point. Congratulations. You'd win a debate point in high school. Jim, thank you for calling The Other Side of Midnight. 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Oh, my gosh. It's 31 past the hour, and you and I are on the air in Chicago on WGN.
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3: Bob, welcome to The Other Side of Midnight.
7: Oh,
3: Bob,
7: great show,
3: hey,
7: as usual.
3: Thank you, sir. You're a great caller, as usual. A chronic.
7: Oh, okay. First of all, I'm left-handed, and I've worked midnights for over 35 years.
3: You're
7: always spot on with your information.
3: Well, thank you. You know, we're right. We're left-handed, and we're always right. Go ahead, sir.
7: Anyway, what I wanted to say was those hearings. Oh, the woman you're thinking of is Deborah Birx.
3: Brilliant. Absolutely brilliant.
7: And the hearings today, I actually liked them because since he took the fifth and you didn't have to go through the usual nonsense of the fighting back and forth, you actually got to hear a lot of information that I don't think a lot of us even knew that this guy was involved in. I mean, we knew a lot, but not everything. And when you heard about this guy, putting in for awards and all this stuff, I don't think we would have known that if it was one of those shows where he beats around the bush, with answers and stuff like that. So because he took the fifth, we heard a lot of questions, from the senators and stuff like that. And I thought it was very interesting.
3: I couldn't believe that there were senators who participated in those committee hearings who said, oh, Dr. Fauci, we're sorry. This was sort of a setup. You were sort of framed by being here. Well, no, guys, you helped frame every senator there had the ability to impact the agenda and how it was presented. All of the other senators who weren't happy about these hearings. They were part of the setup. They were part of the organization. They could have attacked the agenda long before the meeting started. They could have insisted that certain things be handled certain ways. They didn't. All they did was sit there. They got out of lunch early. Oh, gosh, we got to go to work. Oh, geez, it's lunch. Oh. And by the way, senators get a $75 a day stipend for lunch, $75 a day. If you have food stamps, if you have SNAP, you get $125 a week. So these clowns get $75 a day for lunch. And every one of the senators who wasn't so sure this was the right thing to do to him, they apologized to him. No, buddy, you could have affected that agenda before the meeting, and not one of them stepped up to defend him the right way, which was before the hearing started. Therefore, they were just as complicit with him in not getting the information as he was sitting there giving the fifth. All right, that's my talk radio speech. Bob, thank you very much for the call, 800-848-9222. I think I'm sounding like a real talk show host today. Bob Grant, hello. Jim, welcome to the other side of midnight.
8: Hello, I'm on.
3: You're on the air. Congratulations, hello. You're on. Yep. In half of the United States of America. Be good.
8: Well, I got a little information. Fauci was Bill Gates' roommate in college. I don't know if people know that.
3: Was there experimentation? Was there experimentation going on?
8: Well, do you know about Fauci's experimenting with the beagles, where he put a cage over their heads?
3: Like Mengele.
8: Flesh-eating ants in a cage over their head. The ants to eat their flesh on their head. That's a fact. Okay, that's how sick this guy is. It's beyond evil. Why is he getting pardoned? I want to know that. That it's a mass murderer. How many people died? You're talking a million people died.
3: Jim, based on the questions he got today, I think it was pretty clear why he got a pardon. That man committed all known evil. Somebody in the Biden White House felt they owed him something. It was absolutely.
8: That has to be thrown out. He killed a million people.
3: It will be thrown out.
8: You know, this whole thing was hatched on Epstein Island. Do you know that? It was all about vaccine and making money, creating this thing to make money on a vaccine. Bill Gates is directly involved in this. He made a whole movie for an hour about how we were to react to the coming pandemic. I watched it. It's weird. Just watch it. Look it up and watch it. It's before it even happened.
3: No, Jim, I'm not going to look anything up. I have a day job. Listen, tell us, Jim, what was in that movie? What did you learn from that movie?
8: That movie had senators acting senators and president, and how we were all supposed to react to the coming pandemic. It was an hour or something long. It was unbelievable. It was almost real. If you watch it, you would think it was happening. This was all a plan and a plot, and Bill Gates is directly involved. Fauci is as evil as Bill Gates. They're both. And it was hatched on Epstein Island. This is part of
3: the... How do you know it was hatched on Epstein Island, Jim? How do you know it was hatched on Epstein Island?
8: Look, I do my research, man. What, look it up. What can I say? That's a fact. They created this virus.
3: Hey, Jim.
8: So they can make Jim. This vaccine.
3: Jim, you
8: and
3: called
8: make
3: in.
8: Billions.
3: Thanks for calling. 800-848-9222. If you call in and you have footnotes and you have facts, why would you say to me, go look it up? It's insulting. It's unnecessary because you already have looked it up. And this is a conversation. You get to share your facts and information. I get to share my radio facts and information. It's called a conversation. I was appalled what I saw today. I was appalled that he got away with it. I was appalled that he needed five lawyers sitting behind him so that he could say, I'm not going to say anything. Oh, my God. It was insane. Mike, Queens, welcome to the other side of midnight. What part of Queens are you in, Mike?
9: Oh, well, right now I'm in the taxi at JFK. So I'm in the...
3: You're my guy. Hey, Mike, how you doing?
9: Good. I just like to opine upon Dr. Fauci. I'm going to call him Dr. Grouchy from now on because he's a big baby.
3: Way too nice.
9: Busted,
3: way too nice. Know? Come up with a better nickname than Grouchy. That's just cute. You need a much
9: I would use a better name, but I don't want you to get fined $250,000. But I believe there's much better names for Fauci. But real quick, his reign of error goes back 40 years where they couldn't get rid of the guy. He screwed up the AIDS crisis. He screwed up the COVID crisis.
3: Yes.
9: And imagine how many quality doctors were quit in fear of this guy because he had a very thin skin. He wasn't listening to anybody else's point of view. It's been documented by some of his subordinates that just left the agency. And now he's in front of the Congress, and you want to ask him a few simple questions. He's not going to answer what color his tie is. He's not going to answer what day it is. This is a big coward, and he's finally exposed. And I don't know what he's going to do. At the very least, take his medical license away because he sure as hell doesn't know what the hell he's doing. And he's like as much of a doctor as Dr. J, in my opinion. You know what I mean?
3: Doctor who?
9: Doctor what? Yeah, Dr. J or Dr. Jill.
3: Dr. J.
9: Doctors are, they got him as the Dr. Fauci. He's a quack. That's all. He's a quack.
3: He's a quack. It's tragic. It's pathetic. Now we need to know what the taxi line is like at JFK. How are you doing tonight?
9: I'm doing okay. There were a lot of delays, but now it's starting to quiet down. But tonight was very busy, and the airlines had a lot of delays going on. And they kept telling the passengers, it's raining in New York, it's raining in New York. And we had a little rain, but it wasn't the magnitude that the airlines kept telling their passengers. So that's the inside scoop.
3: Well, they had to tell them that so that they wouldn't be held liable for those delays. Those are probably airline delays, not weather delays. Weather delays, as you know, they don't have to refund. So they said this drizzle is for the delay. Now, answer me a question there, Mike. Sure. On average, when you get in that line, how long do you wait for a fare?
9: LaGuardia is usually during the daytime, I'd say like between like a half hour. But Kennedy, all bets are off. If you get to Kennedy like around between 6 and midnight, you probably wait about, I'd say about an hour, but at least the fare is usually right around $100, give or take. There's shorter fares, longer fares. But the Kennedy fare is about $100, and the LaGuardia fare is usually about $50. So the time matches up, you know.
3: Because of the Taxi and Limousine Commission in New York City, were you as shocked as I still am that Uber was allowed to operate in New York City?
9: Oh, yeah. No, you can thank de Blasio, the Einstein of politics, Bill de Blasio. And, you know, he's the only power Italian in the city of New York that doesn't have a suit that fits. It looks like he got his brother's hand-me-down suits with the sleeves up halfway up the arm, you know?
3: And Mike, and the only Italian in the world who doesn't know how to pick up a slice of pizza.
9: That's right. I don't know what part of Italy he's from, but you got me on that one. But I think he went Italian to get elected, so he was German. His father was a German alcoholic. So
3: that's right, and he hated his father, and he changed his name to first Bill de Blas, and then de Blasio. He changed his name twice.
9: Right. So, you know, we got a bunch of winners running the show in America these days. We got Dr. Grouchy, we got Bill DeFloppio, and, you know, and then we have Mommy Connie running New York now. So God help us. But anyway, I just wanted to give the folks out there a little heads up as to the fact that it wasn't raining that much in New York, and the airlines are BSing them for the last couple of days. So anyway, great show. Keep up the good work.
3: Mike, you're a great friend. Thank you very much for calling. 800-848-9222. It's valuable information because, obviously, we're on WGN in Chicago, KMOX St. Louis, WCCO Minneapolis, KDKA Pittsburgh. These are the founding radio stations. These were radio stations that were not launched. They were not started. They were founded. Just like those buildings from Tartaria, those magnificent, beautiful cathedral-type buildings that are train stations and post offices. And on the side of them, it says, founded. What? Why doesn't it say erected or built in? It says founded. Could it be one of the great mysteries of North America? Could it be that those buildings were, in fact, found in 1850, 1860, after catastrophic weather events that wiped out cities, wiped out towns, and the buildings that were left standing were these megalith, beautiful, giant buildings, And we said, well, gee, we could use this as a train station. We could use this as a post office. Please notice that the great grand post offices and train stations of the 1800s were never copied, were never improved upon. They were never improved upon, were they? Instead, when we build a train station today, with very few exceptions, and definitely when we build a post office today, they're utilitarian, small, boring, uninspiring. Why didn't we make better post offices? Why haven't we made better train stations? It's weird to me that in so many cities that had the Pennsylvania Railroad running through it and the Lehigh Valley Railroad running through it and the Great Northern Railroads running through them, those big cathedral-type train stations, Cincinnati, Cleveland, much of the Midwest, Kansas City, those train stations aren't used anymore. They just sit there abandoned, and then they have us get on an Amtrak train on a siding without light at midnight. Martin, upstate New York, my buddy in upstate New York. How are you, Martin? Welcome to the other side of midnight.
10: Hey, Walter, my buddy over there. How you been, buddy?
3: Well, I'm very excited to speak to you almost in a sexual way.
10: Well, I don't know about that. But anyway, it's amazing that Fauci was so into the fame. He had Barbara Streisand calling him, and he was, like, writing this in his diary and whatnot. And this is just about him and then not at all about helping the world and the country with this pandemic. You know, it was just him and his fame that he was caring the most about.
3: But this
10: and
3: is
10: today he takes the Fifth Amendment over and over and over.
3: Unbelievable.
10: It's ridiculous.
3: It's ridiculous. Martin, the thing about him, Martin, is this isn't new. During the AIDS crisis, Larry Kramer, the leader of the gay community, the one demanding cures, the one demanding vaccines, demanding medical support, a great man named Larry Kramer, hated him, freaking hated him for all the reasons we do today. There were cures that were available. There were doctors that understood it. And Fauci minimized it, shoved it away, didn't want to hear about it. He handled the AIDS crisis exactly the way he handled the COVID crisis. Disgusting. Martin, thanks for the call. 800-848-9222 with Joaquim. Joaquim, very exciting to speak to you, as you can imagine.
11: Good morning, Walter. You know something? You just brought something up very interesting, because AIDS thing, from things that I, you know, learned from listening to alternative medical, you know, programs and reading some stuff, they allege that the whole AIDS thing was actually engineered also, you know, and Fauci, yes, like he said, he had his dirty hands into that whole thing back then. But my opinion is that this whole thing with the COVID, you know, pandemic, the Trump administration and the first two, just before COVID, the country economically was doing fantastic, because I know personally from, you know, what happened for me at work, the amount of raises I got.
3: Yeah.
11: And I believe that it was designed by the establishment to take Trump out, basically, you know, and to stop the America First agenda.
3: Isn't that a terrifying possibility? Isn't it a terrifying possibility, especially since, worst case scenario, the president's going to be in office 8 years. Can you live with it for 8 years? Can you just shut up for 8 years and let the people speak for 8 years? You can't wait an hour and a half. You're so crooked that you got to get the only honest president out of there so you can get your hands back in the till. If that's what it is, it's just a tragedy of epic proportions, Joaquin.
11: Yeah, there were so many lies. You know, I mean, when you look at it, I've looked into a lot of this stuff. And anywhere that they had malaria in the world and they used hydroxychloroquine, there were lower instances of COVID, okay? And then, of course, they talked about ivermectin. Even Florida, actually, Biden administration cut Florida off from getting hydroxychloroquine to give people. I drank tonic water, you know, tonic soda with quinine in it. You know, I took lots of vitamin C and zinc and whatever else. And even though I got COVID, I didn't get sick. Okay, my wife was actually sick for about 10 days, you know, but I've always taken supplements and things like that and paid attention to this stuff. And so when I learned about that, I knew right off the bat, this whole damn thing was engineered. It was a lie. And even the numbers of deaths, they've been so skewed that, you know, even when my wife's sister died of cancer, she said that, you know, her sister fought so hard that she wanted to make sure that there was no mention of any COVID on her death certificate, because they put COVID on people's death certificates that died in accidents and of other causes. You know, so this whole thing,
3: yes,
11: was just, it was
3: nobody. Please note, nobody had the flu that year. Nobody had the flu in 2020, 2021. No one had the flu. Everybody seemed to have COVID. You're a good guy, Joaquin. Right. I appreciate your thoughtful call. This is how a radio show is supposed to go. People talk. America listens. Coast to coast. My God. Who ever knew that I could handle this? What? Yeah, all right. The Other Side of Midnight from the Red Apple Audio Networks.
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4: Confessions of a retired NYPD detective.

Hey, Walter. On tonight's episode of Confessions of a Retired Detective, I'd like to talk a little bit about NYPD police equipment that you would find in the trunk of a radio car. Now, every NYPD precinct's radio cars are supposed to have certain items in the trunk. Back in the day, a Polaroid camera, a come-along to pull a car out of a ditch. You were supposed to have a ballistic shield, which was like this plexiglass thing with a handle, which was never around because guys would steal them, bring them upstate New York, and their kids would use them to go down snowbanks. You were also supposed to have that stick with a loop on it that you were able to lasso a dog, film for the camera, all sorts of goodies. But the reality is, that stuff didn't last. Either it got used up, broken, or guys would clip it. So what you would do is when you needed these items, the guy that was in charge of in my precinct was called the highway safety officer. And in addition to the equipment found in the trunk of a police car, his job was to every accident report that was filled out by a cop in a precinct went across his desk. He went through it, dotted the I's, crossed the T's, and then would tell you how bad of an accident report you filled out. But the guy had a cake job. Basically, he made his own hours. He worked Monday to Friday with weekends off. And all he would do is you'd see him appear at roll call once a month, and he would complain about stuff missing from the trunks of the police cars. So one day, I needed film for the camera, and I couldn't find any, and he wasn't working. And I got pissed off. I'm like, this is like the 10th time I've needed something. This guy's nowhere to be found. So I always used to watch him, and he would disappear into the precinct garage, and then he would come out with stuff. So I couldn't figure out where he was hiding it, and I found this door, and I says, it's got to be in there. And I asked everybody in the precinct, you got the keys, you got the keys? No one had the keys. So emergency service was around the corner. I went and I knocked on their door. I asked them to come in. I said, I lost the keys. Can you pick the lock? They looked at me skeptically, and they told me it would cost me a box of assorted Dunkin' Donuts. I said, done. I went up the block. I got the Dunkin' Donuts. I came back. The two guys came into the garage within seconds. They picked open the lock. The door opens, and this room was filled with stuff. So I said, okay. So I helped myself to some film, and I filled up my radio car with stuff. And then I told some of my friends in the precinct I left the door open, so they raided it. Well, this guy comes into work the following week, finds that his little fiefdom has been raided, and he has a heart attack, and he starts complaining. He knew it was me. He could never prove it. But nowadays, I'm sure with digital cameras and other things, there's more checks and balances. But in those days, with police equipment that went into radio cars, anything goes. So for more behind-the-scenes NYPD stories, be sure to check out my new book, NYPD Behind the Blue Wall of Silence. Available on Amazon. I'm retired detective turned author Vic Ferrari with Walter Sterling on the other side of midnight.

All right, coming up, I have a tremendous amount of exciting programming for you, and in just moments, I will find it and share it with you. But there's no need to hurry about that. We have much to discuss, but mostly we need to find my glasses. Yes, the funniest thing. Wait, I got it. Don't worry, I'm prepared. Yeah, listen. There's this big panic in the world of drunks that there's an enormous decline among Gen Zs in getting drunk and alcohol, to the point where major distributors are going bankrupt. Republic National Distributing Company, once the nation's second largest wine and beer distributor, has just filed for Chapter 11. Can you imagine an alcohol distributor filing for bankruptcy? The filing marks a stunning reversal for a company whose roots stretch back to 1898, like you, back to 1898, surviving through prohibition, multiple recessions, generations of change in the alcohol industry. The decision was not made lightly, they say. Our industry has evolved, consumer preferences have shifted, and the wholesale environment has grown increasingly challenging. And they're all speculating as to why Gen Z, why people are drinking less. They look at their parents and their grandparents, they're disgusted that they're drunk all day. They've had friends who were injured in automobile wrecks. My daughter was injured in an automobile wreck. The first thing the driver said was that she was drunk. The first thing she said in a police report, the first thing she said was that she was drunk. Had to be drunk to say that. But that's what they see, and that's why it's, but that's not why. I don't know why not one report says this is why there's a decline in alcohol. This is, not one of them has said it. It's because of the increase of legalization of marijuana. Please walk with me through any part of New York City or any major city, certainly Chicago, home of WGN, and you will smell ganja wherever you go. Wherever you walk past any bar, after any dormitory, all you will do is smell ganja. People are smoking marijuana and proving the point that has been said for decades, that it is less dangerous than alcohol, does less damage to you than alcohol, none of which I believe. I don't want either. I don't want anything to do. I want to feel life. I want to live life. I want to feel my spirit and get high on flowers and fields. Shut up. But that's what it is. That's why there's such a decline in the consumption of alcohol. That's why a major distributor just filed for bankruptcy. It's because people are getting high on marijuana. State after state, as it legalizes marijuana, state after state, that's when it soars through the roof while the people are getting high as a kite and the alcohol consumption goes down. Plus, there's certain aspects of alcohol consumption that are progressively less cool. Over the past 5 years, just the gestalt around beer. People who used to embrace beer, not so much anymore. They're looking for more interesting, cooler, girl-acceptable drinks. They're looking for more girl-acceptable drinks. And I'm not talking about trans girls. We don't need to go there. All right, ladies and gentlemen, I'm Walter Sterling. Finally, oh my God, 80 digital nerds have gotten together, and now I have a podcast. But more importantly, I am wearing my official podcast uniform. And you can see my podcast at 77 WABC, the 77 WABC app. This is The Other Side of Midnight from the Red Apple Audio Networks.

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1: It's what President Trump warned he'd do. I'm Dave Anthony, Fox News, hitting Iran with another night of bombing.
2: You know, we got to smack him a little bit.
1: He also had warned that Iran would take a beating for trying to attack a base in Jordan.

0: And U.S. Central Command says they completed a heavy wave of strikes. Fox's Peter Ducey reports from the White House.
1: The president has been presented an option by the head of CENTCOM to go big and escalate strikes, according to the Wall Street Journal. The idea behind Admiral Brad Cooper's high-end option is to go beyond the smaller retaliatory airstrikes that have done little to deter Tehran from threatening ships in the Strait of Hormuz and lobbing missiles at American forces in the region by sharply escalating the war.
0: Speaking of escalating, China may get involved, according to Reuters.
2: A Chinese company that is reportedly going to provide Iran with at least 400 shoulder-fired missiles over land. And these are missiles, man pads, that are used to shoot down helicopters and jets. The same type of missile that shot down that U.S. plane earlier this year over southwestern Iran.
0: Fox's Trey Yingston, Tel Aviv. Iran has targeted more ships in the Strait of Hormuz, and two natural gas sites were hit by drones off the Egyptian coast. But oil prices are down a bit this morning. We also, later this hour, are going to get another inflation update, but it's for June, when oil and gas prices have been falling. They have recently risen back up. A vote was planned today in the Senate, and it's been postponed, as two Republicans who fell out of favor with President Trump voiced concerns about the acting attorney general.
3: Republicans John Cornyn and Tom Tillis say they want more assurances about President Trump's settlement with the IRS before voting to advance Todd Blanche's nomination out of the Judiciary Committee to a full Senate confirmation vote. The president dropped a $10 billion lawsuit over leaked tax returns in exchange for a later scrap plan to compensate people claiming political prosecution and ending existing Trump family tax audits. Blanche signed off on the deal as acting attorney general.
0: That's Fox's Chris Foster. 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
0: A Senate committee plans a vote next week to consider a resolution to hold Dr. Anthony Fauci in contempt of Congress, wanting to refer a potential criminal case against the ex-presidential COVID advisor to the Justice Department following a tense hearing when Fauci refused to testify, saying at the start the committee chair, Rand Paul, was obsessed with prosecuting him and...
17: his publicly releasing my unredacted personal diary aimed at embarrassing and intimidating me.
18: Dr. Anthony Fauci declined to answer questions as he was grilled by Republicans for his handling of the COVID-19 pandemic.
17: I respectfully declined to answer based upon my rights under the Fifth Amendment to the Constitution.
18: The hearing led by Senator Rand Paul, who subpoenaed Fauci, accusing him of lying about the origins of COVID, saying it came from a Chinese lab that he says Fauci funded.
17: Ask forgiveness and pledge to help our government devise safeguards so a man-made epidemic never happens again.
18: Democrats defending Fauci say there's no evidence supporting allegations that Fauci intentionally misled Congress or funded prohibited research that caused the pandemic. Jeff Manasso, Fox News.
0: It is sentencing day for Colin Gray in Georgia, the father convicted of murder and manslaughter for giving his son the gun that was used in a 2024 school shooting that left four people dead. Colt Gray got a life sentence on Tuesday. In court in New York,
19: a jury finding Hadi Mattar guilty on all counts, including engaging in an act of transnational terrorism in the 2022 stabbing of author Salman Rushdie. The 28-year-old is already serving a 25-year prison sentence, convicted in New York for attempted murder in the attack. He faces a potential life sentence with the federal conviction. Prosecutors allege Mattar was motivated by an Iranian leader's call for Rushdie's death over controversy sparked by his 1988 book, The Satanic Verses. Kristen Goodwin, Fox News.
0: On Wall Street, stock futures are rising. I'm Dave Anthony. 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
8: I'm Dana Perino.
9: I'm Tyrus. And this is the Fox News Rundown.
10: Thursday, July 30th, 2026. I'm Jessica Rosenthal. The polls and history predict victory for Democrats in this fall's midterms, but one conservative activist says he's not so sure about that.
11: I believe that the Republican Party may squeak by one or two seats and maintain their majority this November. We have 2.5 months to continue to keep our promises to the American people and deliver upon the campaign promises we made going into 2024.
8: I'm Alex Hogan. Influencers and wellness experts are obsessed with peptides, but what are they and what should you know about them?
12: They'll tell you, oh, we've got a certificate, you know, from this lab, and it says the product is 99.9% pure. Okay, how do you know they didn't make it on ChatGPT?
13: And I'm Joe Concha. I've got the final word on the Fox News Rundown.
10: While many senators want to get home to their states ahead of midterms as nearly 24 of them fight for re-election, many are demanding they skip the August recess and stick around D.C. to push for the Save America Act. Senator Ashley Moody from Florida told Fox business anchor Maria Bartiromo,
14: I'm so excited that since I made that statement that we should stay in Washington, so many of my colleagues have stood up and said they will not agree or consent to a recess unless we get the Save America Act back to the floor.
10: Florida Senator Rick Scott told Fox Business,
15: we have to pass the Save America Act, so if that means we have to be here all of August, even though Democrats will block it, I believe if we spend the time to get it passed, we'll get it passed. On top of that, the Democrats want to shut down government October 1, so we're going to have to, in my opinion, we're going to have to stay here to make sure that doesn't happen.
10: Utah's Mike Lee and Jim Banks of Indiana are on board to stay in town as well. Wisconsin Senator Ron Johnson says there are ways to avoid skipping the recess.
16: I've been very public. I would just end the filibuster. There's not much left of it anyway. It's so convoluted. It's so Byzantine. But again, I understand my Republican colleagues who are reluctant to do that because we want it if they're in control, and we'd want to block their, you know, destructive types of policies that they've passed when they have the power. So again,
10: he says the tool they need to work with is reconciliation, and to get the ball rolling on that, they need to pass the budget resolution the House has already passed. As for skipping the August break to tackle all of this, Senate Majority Leader John Thune says if someone can show him how they get to an outcome, a result, an answer, he's all for it. But if they're just going to be sitting in endless quorum calls, he says he's not sure staying in D.C. serves anyone. President Trump reacted Wednesday.
17: I mean, that's too bad for him and too bad for the Republican Party.
18: Do you believe that?
17: He's got the votes. He should get it done.
10: Thune says he's not ruling out sticking around, but someone needs to give him a rationale or path to success first. He says he does not have the vote.

0: to pass the act nor nuke the filibuster in order to pass it.
1: With all due respect to Senate Majority Leader Thune, I respect his role and his authority. I argue we do have the votes.
0: Scott Pressler is a conservative organizer and founder of Early Vote Action.
1: And it was during the Votorama that we had recently, I believe, with Budget Reconciliation 2.0, that Senator Mike Lee out of Utah proposed an amendment to Budget Recon 2.0, which was the photo voter ID and proof of citizenship, i.e. the Save America Act. And that amendment did receive 50 votes. Now, it wasn't the 60 votes that it needed in order to be attached, notwithstanding cloture, but with budget reconciliation having it attached to the text of the bill, we only need a simple 50 majority threshold plus one, a wonderful J.D. Vance. And so I believe that it is doable to get Save America Act funding with budget the resolution in order to get budget reconciliation 3.0.
0: If they all don't stay in town through the August recess and this hasn't gotten done, what will you do?
1: Well, I am a man that is first going to use the next week and a half to do everything in my peaceful power to get our senators to understand that the American people demand results. We duly elected a trifecta Republican government. We control everything, the White House, the House, and the Senate, and the American people demand results. If these senators want to be reelected this year, people like John Husted and Dan Sullivan out of Alaska, and if we want to flip seats in the states of Georgia and Michigan and New Hampshire, and if these senators want to get reelected in 2028, then it would behoove them to provide for the American people the single most important thing they want, election integrity.
0: Now, I focused on Save America, but you just referenced the midterms there, and I want to run some of the latest Fox News polling data by you. Some of it shows 68% of Democrats are extremely motivated to vote in the midterms, but 57% of Republicans are. And when asked who they'd vote for in their House district, 53% of voters said the Democrat, and just 46% said Republicans. Apparently, 53% is the highest percentage either party's ever received on that generic House ballot question in Fox News polling since 96. Does this worry you? Do you feel that the motivation is not on the side of the GOP?
1: Well, it is a nuanced question. I argue the base is supporting what President Trump is fighting for, securing the border, deporting criminal illegal aliens, making life affordable, trying to peacefully fight for peace. I know that sounds ironic, but fighting global peace everywhere so that way we don't have refugees wanting to come into our country. And he has worked tirelessly on behalf of the Save America Act. And so the House has done its job. I give huge kudos to Speaker Mike Johnson, who is one of the most narrow majorities in the House in American history. And yet he is able to coalesce people like Tom Tiffany, all the way to Mike Lawler on that broad spectrum. But it is the Senate that is holding us up. So I actually argue we have a great opportunity, especially with the redistricting and with the failed redistricting in the Commonwealth of Virginia. I believe that the Republican Party may squeak by one or two seats and maintain their majority this November. However, it means that we have 2.5 months to continue to keep our promises to the American people and deliver upon the campaign promises we made going into 2024.
0: Are you seeing what we keep hearing the polling tell us and the pundits tell us, that it's a much better environment for Democrats and Republicans are really struggling? And even President Trump has said, if history is our guide, the House, is set to flip to Democrat. You've already indicated that you don't necessarily see that happening. When you talk to people, what is the vibe you get about how we keep being told the environment is more favorable for Democrats?
1: Let's go over the data and then we'll go into more of my feeling from being on the ground. So the environment now going into 2026 is totally different from 2018, totally different from 2022. And so just for an example, let's rewind a decade ago. President Trump, while he won in 2016, he did not win the popular vote. And so you had a lot of Hillary Clinton and Democrat voters that were so incensed because they felt that they had won the election, even though that Republicans duly won the Electoral College. But now, this year, we are coming in as winners, not only of the Electoral College, an overwhelming win for President Trump, but he won the popular vote, meaning a mandate was delivered in 2024. And furthermore, as I just mentioned to you, not only has the Republican Party had massive wins in redistricting, I'm talking Texas, thank you, Governor Abbott, Florida, thank you, Governor DeSantis, even in Ohio, we have done this, Missouri, across the country, and those redistricting wins, I think, are going to buttress the Republican Party's ability to keep their majority this November. But third, this is critical that I point out, Arizona has added tens of thousands of more registered Republicans than they had. Nevada now has a Republican governor. Look at Florida, that went from a quintessential swing state to now a red conservative state. And even in the Commonwealth of Pennsylvania, we are 56,006 voters away from flipping the Commonwealth of Pennsylvania from blue to red. So between the popular vote, between redistricting, between voter registration, and number four, I must give a shout out to Chairman of the Republican National Committee, Joe Gruters, and his co-chair, Casey Crosby, because the RNC is flush with cash while the DNC is broke. And those 4 points could spell wins this November. However, I have to say this over and over. We can have all of those wonderful, amazing data points, but as the majority, our Republican House, Senate, and White House must deliver wins in order to win this November.
0: I have to ask you about what you're hearing about DSA, right? The Democratic Socialists of America. We have new polling on this too. Just in case you were wondering, 59% of Democrats view the DSA favorably. That's even higher than those who view socialism favorably, which is at 52%. What do you make of this movement? And what does it mean for midterms, do you think?
1: Well, I have a two-pronged feeling on this. Let's first confront the reality of the Democrat Socialist of America. It's dangerous, it's radical, it's anti-constitutional, and it's anti-American. They want to abolish the Senate. They want open borders. They want to abolish ICE. And I want to be clear, NICE, the National Immigration and Customs Enforcement, is protecting women, protecting children, stopping and prohibiting sex trafficking from occurring in our country and beyond. And so when the DSA wants to root out law enforcement individuals that are protecting Americans, that is dangerous and it's disturbing. And while I recognize the danger of the DSA, I welcome the Democrat Party to put up DSA candidates. And quite frankly, I hope that they veer left. I hope that they go so extremely far left in their rhetoric and their ideology that they push moderate Democrats over to the right, because we will welcome those individuals to the Republican Party with open arms. And I'm very much looking forward to Democrats electing the DSA as their candidates for the primaries in Michigan and Wisconsin, because that's going to allow Republicans the opportunity to court Democrats that no longer have a home, that are getting pushed out of their party, and we welcome them to the right side.
0: Scott Pressler, thank you so much for joining us and your expertise and insight. Appreciate it.
1: Thank you. Thank you, Fox News.
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17: 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Pretty sloppy start to the Thursday morning drive. Got a crash on 15 northbound past Lake Mead. That's got the far left lane partially blocked. Accidents involving the Beltway. Southern Beltway westbound before Stephanie. That's on the right side. Single vehicle crash on the westbound Northern Beltway between Losee and North 5th. No travel lanes blocked by that, though. One on the Galleria Drive on-ramp to 11 North as well. I'm Mitch Kelly in the Air Supply Air Conditioning Traffic Center.
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20: Good morning. It's Thursday, July 31st. I'm Chris DeMeo, and this is the Fox News Rundown. One of the most prominent public health officials of the COVID era faced renewed congressional scrutiny Wednesday during a Senate Homeland Security Committee hearing. Fox's Jeff Manasso has the details.
21: Dr. Anthony Fauci declined to answer questions as he was grilled by Republicans for his handling of the COVID-19 pandemic.
22: I respectfully declined to answer based upon my rights under the Fifth Amendment to the Constitution.
21: The hearing led by Senator Rand Paul, who subpoenaed Fauci, accusing him of lying about the origins of COVID, saying it came from a Chinese lab that he says Fauci funded.
22: Ask forgiveness and pledge to help our government devise safeguards so a man-made epidemic never happens again.
21: Democrats defending Fauci say there's no evidence supporting allegations that Fauci intentionally misled Congress or funded prohibited research that caused the pandemic. Jeff Manasso, Fox News.
20: Today is Earth Overshoot Day, which measures how fast the planet's ecosystems are being used. Fox's Tanya J. Powers has more.
23: Earth Overshoot Day marks the date when humanity's demand for natural resources in a given year is more than what Earth can regenerate in that year. The global launch of Earth Overshoot Day was in 2006, with the purpose of bringing attention to how fast ecological resources are used. The day is calculated by Global Footprint Network, an independent international research organization which says that currently humanity is using nature 73% faster than Earth's ecosystems can regenerate, the highest level of global overshoot in human history. It means for the rest of the year, humanity lives by depleting natural capital with damage accumulating over time. Tanya J. Powers, Fox News.
20: War Secretary Pete Hegseth recently presenting 50 members of the U.S. military with the Mexican Border Defense Medal for their efforts in securing the border.
24: Secretary Hegseth said the troops are helping with a primary objective.
25: From day one, the defense of the homeland and getting 100% operational control of our southwest border was the number one priority of this department.
24: He added,
25: for over a year, there's been effectively zero illegals crossing our border.
24: Hegseth also said the effect goes beyond border crossings.
25: The cartels are having to deal with the reality that they can't cross our border and can't bring the drugs and the death and the human trafficking.
24: The Mexican Border Defense Medal was established in August of 2025. It's a restoration of the original Mexican Border Service Medal, first established in 1918. Kevin Uretsky, Fox News.
20: DoorDash is really starting to take off.
26: DoorDash, the app-based food delivery service, says they've been given the go-ahead by the Federal Aviation Administration to legally use drones to complete deliveries. The company is building out its autonomous drone tech meant to augment human delivery workers known as dashers on the platform, resulting in quicker deliveries for customers, as a drone could take an order when no dasher is near to the merchant. DoorDash's main competitor in the food delivery space, Uber Eats, announced a partnership last year to develop and fly drones in the U.S. Eben Brown, Fox News.
20: That's the Fox News Rundown for Thursday, July 31st. I'm Chris DeMeo, Fox News.
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17: This report is live in the Air Supply Air Conditioning Traffic Center. Expect a higher level of service. Unexpected delays on 15 northbound because of a crash past Lake Mead. That's got a left lane taken away. Southern Beltway accident westbound before Stephanie's off to the right. Single vehicle crash on the westbound Northern Beltway between Losey and North 5th. Well out of the travel lanes. You have one on the Galleria Drive on-ramp to 11 northbound. That one's on the right shoulder. I'm Mitch Kelly in the Air Supply Air Conditioning Traffic Center.
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34: I'm Stuart Varney, and this is the Fox Business Report.
35: Stock futures are showing signs of the market recovering, though interest rates on U.S. Treasuries are higher after the Federal Reserve left interest rates unchanged for a seventh month. This morning, the Bank of England left interest rates unchanged there. Crude oil prices are higher after the U.S. launched retaliatory strikes against Iran. Brent crude at $89 a barrel, West Texas Intermediate at $83. Investors were pleased with Microsoft's upbeat earnings after the Wall Street close yesterday, but they wanted more explanation from Meta Platforms on its massive spending on artificial intelligence. Both Amazon and Apple report earnings after the Wall Street close today. Today's sandwich chain, Jersey Mike's, is expected to go public on the New York Stock Exchange. That's your Fox Business Report. I'm Ginny Coselda, invested in you.

0: 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Rundown.
1: The latest craze in health and wellness is peptides. Supporters say they help you heal faster, build muscle, and even live longer. But critics argue that there just is not enough data to prove that they are really safe. So last week, president and executive director at the Center for Science and the Public Interest, Peter Lurie, warned about rushing them into an FDA advisory committee meeting.
2: Allowing these products to be compounded would expose consumers to unproven products and displace existing safe, effective, and proven FDA-approved products.
1: Despite those concerns, the same committee ultimately voted to recommend broader access to certain peptides. Advocates are celebrating this, saying that this is one step closer to life-improving drugs, but the FDA still has the final say on whether or not these compounds should move forward. So are we on the verge of mainstream peptide use, or will federal regulators say that it's just too soon?
3: You are aware of what they are, whether you realize it or not.
1: Jillian Michaels is a health and wellness expert. She's a best-selling author and the host of the Keeping It Real podcast.
3: And a perfect example would be the GLP-1 medications. Mm-hmm. Those are peptides. And essentially...
1: Yeah, so the P in GLP-1 is peptides.
3: Bingo. Well, it's actually a replica. There are about 250 of these things, these peptides, in development right now. There's not a ton of research on the vast majority of them.
1: So again, peptides right now, it's a hot topic. A lot of people are talking about it now, but they have been around for a very long time. So insulin, for example, was invented or discovered, I should say, in 1921. And then it became, and that's a peptide. And that was put on mass production about 2 years later. So since 1923, these GLP-1s, obviously, this is very new. So what should people know? I mean, what kind of research do we have?
3: Well, first of all, you mentioned insulin, but that is bioidentical.
1: Yeah.
3: Some of these peptides are replicas, which I mentioned.
1: That's true. So we can also explain that for our listeners. So there's some that are naturally occurring in your body, and then some that are these synthetic peptides.
3: Right. And part of the reason for that has to do with your ability to patent a medication in order to make more money off of it. So, well, in this particular case with GLP-1s, it's twofold. GLP-1 on its own is a hormone that your body releases after you eat. The stomach expands and it's in your system for about 15 minutes and it's just a pump on the brakes. Hey, chill out. You're done eating. These medications remain in the body for roughly 7 days. They are infinitely more powerful than what is naturally occurring in the body, hence the concept of an agonist or a replica.
1: So what would you recommend to someone who sees all of these commercials, they see it online, and there is something that they want to change?
3: Well, the first thing we need to focus on are the big rocks, and nobody wants to hear this, and it's not sexy. Mm-hmm. But that's the reality, is we got to sleep, guys. We got to eat a little better. We got to move a little bit more. If you can tackle those three things, you're going to get infinitely more benefit across every area of wellness. And what I would say is, listen, I get it. I'm intrigued by these things. I've taken them. I understand. But I'm also doing those three things. So I'm looking for a little bit of an edge, right? You know, I have a history of Parkinson's and Alzheimer's in my family. I have an Alzheimer's gene. You know, are there peptides that can impact cognition? And the truth is, we really don't know. You know, there's one called cerebrolysin. It's not FDA approved. The reality is, there's not enough data. Have I personally experimented with it? Yes, I've taken that one on the chin. I've tried it to see if I noticed a difference. I did one round of it to be safe. Mm-hmm. And or safer, if you will. It's what is your risk tolerance? Are you doing this under a doctor's supervision? So I would say, first and foremost, if you're not doing those three things, you have no business engaging in peptides whatsoever.
1: There are some people who are going online and they're buying these peptides from other countries, China, for example, and they can bring them back home and actually have them tested independent third-party laboratories so they can confirm what they're actually putting into their body. So, of course, you've said you want people to do this under the supervision of a doctor, but clearly some people are not. So does that mean that it's too difficult to get them?
3: Well, unfortunately, it's not difficult to get them. You could literally go online right now and buy them. Now, you don't really know where you're buying them from.
1: Yeah.
3: And they'll tell you, oh, we've got a certificate, you know, from this lab, and it says the product is 99.9% pure. Okay, how do you know they didn't make it on ChatGPT? How do you know?
1: Exactly. But so since people are buying them online, is it too expensive to be getting them here domestically? Is that why that's driving more people
3: to
1: get them overseas?
3: No, they're not FDA approved. They're not legal. Mm-hmm. So they sell them on the gray market for research purposes only. And the reason I really don't like this is because you honestly do not know what is in that product. You just don't. And the reality is that we're all adults here. Have I done this before? Sure. I've done this before. I just talked about one called Cerebralizin that I bought in Austria and had shipped to the States.
1: What did you like about it? What would you tell anyone else who has tried it about what that experience was like for you?
3: Do not. I will never tell anyone to take this stuff into their own hands. One of the reasons that I did it is because I'm friendly with a person who is well-versed in this stuff, and he took it for cognition, and I had an MRI, and it came back, and it showed that I had some white matter lesions on my brain. Not anything too crazy, but I am young. What would be typical for this. Yeah. I don't smoke. I don't engage in any of the habits or the behaviors that would facilitate this. And as mentioned, Parkinson's runs in my family, and I have an Alzheimer's gene. So I'm going, okay, this is coming not from the gray market. I didn't buy it from a gray market peptide company. I bought it from a pharmacy overseas that is regulated. And I shipped it into the US. I knew, like, okay, they've been using this for 20 years. There's not enough data to say that it's the panacea they claim. However, there's no terrifying side effects that I might beget engaging in one round of this. So I felt like, all right, I did this for 20 days. I took 10 doses every other day. And I felt like I did notice a difference, but I also use many other things, from fish oil to a nicotine patch, which is, again, like, this is not health advice. This is something that I've experimented with personally. So this is something that I really, I'm sorry to tell you, I'm being honest and transparent, but I really do not recommend that the average person does without a conversation with their doctor. And the last thing I'll say is there are reasons that these drugs may not be right for you. So one more example, I know somebody that was buying Retatrutide, which is one of those GLP-1 drugs that has three different hormone agonists in it that is not FDA approved, and it can have a side effect that impacts your heart. So if you have high blood pressure, a heart murmur, any sort of heart health issue, it's not for you.
1: And what about the long-term potential side effects? I was having this conversation with a loved one recently who was saying that he doesn't want to even try anything until long after he has kids, because we just don't know the potential side effects that could have on his health, but also just future reproduction. So does that come to mind for you? Do you have those thoughts about what this could mean long term?
3: This is where it goes case by case.
1: Yeah.
3: So if the FDA pushes through peptides, they're going to push through 8 to 15. As I mentioned, there are 250. And these would be the ones that have the most data behind them, that are easily monitored by your medical professional, that you would only be able to get from a legitimate pharmacy. And the ones that we don't know, there are ones that are precursors to human growth hormone. We just don't know. There's not enough information. And that's where I would say, wait until these things move through the FDA. And I'm certainly not saying the FDA is a perfect organization. It's not. But there are certain safeguards that will come along with that approval. And having this conversation with your medical professional who knows your medical history is very important. People love to go online and on Reddit forums. Take that information back to your medical professional. They don't know if you have a heart condition on Reddit. Yeah. You may not know.
1: Is there any specific kind of exercise that you see as being most effective? I think it's different for everyone. And maybe that's one of the reasons why it can be difficult for people to get into shape. They might be doing the wrong kind of exercise for their body. But is there one thing that you found seems to be most effective across the board at keeping people healthy and not having those yo-yo moments of losing weight, putting it back on? Is it walking? I've heard that a lot.
3: Well, honestly, the most effective form of exercise is the one you're going to do regularly.
1: Yeah.
3: I mean, we could sit here and talk about HIIT training and weight training. And if you are thinking, I would rather stick needles in my eyes than go do squats on the rack at the gym, it's not going to work. It doesn't matter how beneficial it is. But if you're somebody that I can say, listen, can we get 5,000 steps in a day? Can we get you a little walking pad? You know, can we get 10 minutes of this in after each and every meal? If that is more palatable, if I'm meeting you where you're at, and that's something that is affordable, accessible, and not intimidating,
1: okay.
3: It's going to have a huge benefit and a huge impact. And every step in the right direction is exactly that. It's a step in the right direction.
1: Okay. That's the goal. Try to find whatever works for you. Jillian Michaels, thanks so much for your time.
3: Oh, my absolute pleasure. Thank you for having me.
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14: 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Expect a higher level of service. Slowdowns building in North Las Vegas because of a crash on 15 northbound past Lake Mead. That's got the left lane blocked. Starting to see a bit of a struggle on 15 southbound Charleston to Sahara and 11 north approaching the Spaghetti Ball. Westbound Northern Beltway accident, single vehicle between Losey and North.

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1: Iran targeting IRGC military command centers, plus drone and missile facilities. Republican Senator John Cornyn and Tom Tillis stand in the way of advancing Todd Blanche's nomination to become the full-time U.S. Attorney General out of the Judiciary Committee to a full Senate confirmation vote. The pair want concessions regarding the Trump IRS settlement. 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

0: is the Fox News Rundown. Now a look at sports.
1: Two-time American League Cy Young Award winner Tarek Skubal may have made his last start in the Motor City. Skubal left with a 7-0 lead against the Orioles, but the Tigers, they blew it, losing in 12 innings to Baltimore 10-9. And that's probably why Skubal will be saying goodbye to the Tigers at the trade deadline. Detroit now 4.5 games out of the wild card race. The Dodgers have the best record in baseball again. L.A. doubling up the Mariners by a score of 4-2 at Dodgers Stadium. L.A. closer Edwin Diaz returning from injury to earn the save. And the Padres are red hot. They've won 5 in a row. San Diego beating the Rockies 3-1. That's your sports on the Fox News Rundown. I'm Frank Lanza.
2: An update from Outkick Stan Dockich.
3: About 5 years ago, I said about Chris Ballard, the general manager, actually 7 years ago, I said he was one of the worst general managers. And there are winners, there are losers, there are survivors. And Chris Ballard, the general manager of the Indianapolis Colts, is strictly a survivor. 70-78-1, that kind of thing. Just awful. Well, he was asked, as this is the last year on his contract, if he could, should, or would get an extension, would he accept it? Now, you got to understand something here. 4 or 5 years, I have made fun of. What is this, a 10-year plan? And I did it jokingly with the Colts. Like, nobody's going to allow a guy to stand in there averaging losing season year after year after year for 10 years. But he would take a contract extension today, tomorrow, and the next day. You know, he's never, ever, ever in the Colts have they talked about winning. They never talk about toughness. They talk about relationships. For Outkicks, don't at me. I'm Dan Dockich, and this is Fox News Rundown.
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9: Joe Concha.
0: What's on your mind?
10: I plead the fifth over and over and over again, Dr. Anthony Fauci. And the fact is, this guy should go to jail, like now. Hi, everybody. So, Anthony Fauci testified before Congress. Well, he really didn't testify. Over 70 times.

0: He evoked the Fifth Amendment as far as his diary entries are concerned, and oh boy, these are bad. Let's quote him, shall we? Quote, Fauci, big front page article about me appeared in the Washington Post, he wrote in 2020. Very flattering. The situation with my national and international fame is explosive and really unimaginable. He continues, it is not hyperbole to say that today I am the most famous and talked about person in the country and one of the most recognizable people in the world. He continued, countless profiles on me in multiple media. I could not even read all the things that are written about me since I am so busy. Seriously. Oh, yeah. And here's the best part. President Trump seems to be enamored of me, even though I am taking the spotlight away from him. Yeah. So obviously what we have here is a patent narcissist. And oh, by the way, he also admitted in these diaries as well that, well, that whole COVID thing didn't come from a wet market like he said it did, some rogue bat. Either way, Dr. Anthony Fauci once considered a superhero, quoting CNN, is now a guy who obviously should go to jail for what he did during the COVID pandemic, which was to serve himself while obviously serving the Chinese government. I'm Joe Concha.
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13: Iran targets American troops in Jordan again. I'm Dave Anthony, Fox News. But like the last time, the missiles launched were shot down. The U.S. retaliated last night for that first attack aimed at a U.S. base.
14: President Trump told Fox News yesterday that Iran was going to get a beating. U.S. Central Command said dozens of targets belonging to Iran's Revolutionary Guard were hit in an operation lasting over 2 hours. Military command centers, missile and drone facilities, and coastal surveillance and defense sites. This week has seen the conflict expand with the first publicly announced joint U.S.-Saudi strikes targeting Iranian proxies in Iraq.
13: Fox's Jonathan Savage, and as President Trump considers an even more intense round of bombing, Reuters reports China could get involved, providing Iran with hundreds of shoulder-fired air defense missiles that could target Americans like the fighter jets shot down in Iran earlier this year. The president reacted saying this about China's leader.
15: That would be surprising. He told me very strongly he wouldn't partake. But he knows I'd be quite disappointed.
13: It is sentencing day in Georgia for a father, 2 days after his school shooter son got life in prison.
16: Colin Gray was found guilty of murder and manslaughter charges in March for buying his son Colt the AR-15-style rifle the 14-year-old ended up using to fatally shoot four people at Appalachian High School in 2024. Prosecutors say the father also left the gun unsecured in their house despite warnings that the teen was a danger to others.
13: Fox's Kristen Goodwin. We just got updates to the economy showing an unexpected slowdown in GDP growth. 1.5% in the second quarter, down from 2.1% in the first 3 months of the year. We also got an inflation report, and like earlier ones, the PCE index shows a slight price decline in June.
17: Month over month, we saw a decline of 0.1%. Year over year, we gained 3.7%.
13: Fox Business Network Cheryl Cassone, that June decline was expected, but inflation may be back up this month as oil and gas got pricier the last few weeks with the resumed U.S. and Iran fighting. 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
19: This report is live in the Air Supply Air Conditioning Traffic Center. Expect a higher level of service. Still some lingering delays on 15 northbound past Lake Mead, where a crash was blocking a left lane. That crash did clear just minutes ago, so things should improve through that area here shortly. That's the only area where you've got any slowdowns on the freeways. 11 northbound quiet for now through downtown. Single vehicle crash on the westbound Northern Beltway between Losey and North 5th is well off to the road on the right-hand side, so no delays from that. Traffic light installation affecting Centennial Parkway west of 215 at Schaumburg through mid-September until August 10th. Nellis is down to one lane for sewer work north of Flamingo at Twain. Mitch Shelley from the Air Supply Air Conditioning Traffic Center.
20: From the Fox 5 First Alert Weather Center, I'm Ken Smith, and we're starting to wrap up the month of July on a very warm note. Well, maybe we'll call it hot, with temperatures really starting to climb. We're looking for a forecasted high of 110 degrees. An extreme heat warning has been issued by the National Weather Service, which means temperatures are really going to start climbing as we get into the upcoming weekend. By Saturday and Sunday, temperatures could top out right around 115 degrees, and no rain in the forecast for the next 7 days.
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26: 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It's Brian Kilmeade.
27: So glad you're there. It's the Brian Kilmeade Show, an important show on this Thursday. A lot of moving parts. We're ready for it. Michael Makovsky will be joining us, too. He's the president and CEO of the Jewish Institute for National Security. We want to find out if the next series of actions is going to involve the IDF. We have to be careful. Trey Yingst is Fox News chief foreign correspondent in Tel Aviv, covering all the stories, because last night we hit back after the Iranian militias located in Iraq, rocketed into Jordan, tried to get our guys. We were able to knock that down. And Saudi Arabia was able to hit back, too, because they were being rocketed from some of these militias, Kataib Hezbollah. And they say there's about 10 militias, about 50,000 in all. So we got to look for that. The Houthis are trying to shut down the Red Strait, maybe effectively stop the Saudis. The Saudis have to reroute some oil, and they're doing that. But we'll see. I feel like everything's coming to a head. As the president says, they are apologizing for having their militias hit that base. Let's get to the big three.
28: Number three.
29: This is an idea that is basically a pyramid scheme. It's basically a Ponzi scheme intellectually with the Democratic Party. And like a parasite, which I think the DSA is inside the Democratic Party, this parasite will eventually kill the host.
27: I agree. That is Julian Epstein, Democrat, under 100 days to midterms. And Dems are about to find out if socialism and radicalism can win in a purple state. While the GOP is struggling in two states in the Senate race, we go beyond the numbers.
28: Number two.
30: We're seeing with our allies now going after their surrogates in Iran. Across the board, incredible pressure being brought to Iran. And the more these efforts will, I believe, ultimately move the country to a different government.
27: Go big and go better. Will that be the next move for President Trump? As the Wall Street Journal says, he's about to combine with the IDF to cut the IRGC down to size and take back the Strait.
28: Number one.
31: Although it pains me to do so, under the advice of my attorneys, I will invoke my right under the Fifth Amendment of the Constitution.
27: That is Anthony Fauci, embarrassed himself and his department. Fauci takes the fifth, but it doesn't mean we didn't learn anything from his testimony, and the answers may lie with his staffers, who will be next to testify. They will not have Joe Biden's pardon. And when it turns out, a couple of things that we learned with Anthony Fauci, we just learned that he got about $1 million in prize money. Is that amazing? Had 9 different staffers apply for this prize money, and he got it. And we also find out that he deleted tons of material. That staffer that said that and did it could be subpoenaed and brought forward under oath. They got to be under pressure to tell us what was in those in the information that and how it was deleted to maybe help it recover. And then Anthony Fauci, too, could be sued in separate states, which Florida might, in fact, do because of the damage he did. Look, nobody expected him to hit 1,000. Everything he said to be right. But the contradictions and the denials of his varying head-snapping, head-shaking policies from 6 feet apart. I never said that. You said that. From the vaccine, if you get a vaccine, you're not going to get the COVID-19 virus. That's not true. Then he denied saying it. To wear a mask. He's dumb wet mask don't work, to wear two masks. Never admitted that he changed policies. But the biggest story happened 2 days ago when, after 4 or 5 days of no hits, the Iranian militias decided to strike out. Maybe directed by the IRGC, and then we answered back last night. How big was that damage? We'll go out to Trey Yinks in Tel Aviv. Trey, what did we hit last night?
2: Yeah, Brian, good morning. It was a significant strike package last night, more significant than we saw during the 13 days earlier this month of U.S. strikes against Iran. And this was in direct response to the Iranians basically breaking the lull in fighting. Iranian officials ordered 5 ballistic missiles to be launched at Jordan unexpectedly, trying to kill U.S. soldiers. And this surprise attack led the president to make this decision to strike back against IRGC military command centers, a variety of different missile and drone positions, and then some of the maritime capabilities that remain. You had this other story that is linked, and that is the militias in Iraq that launched around 30 drones over a period of 3 days against U.S. forces and allies in the region. And then both the United States and Saudi Arabia responded there. That was 2 nights ago. And so we're starting to see a lot more kinetic action in the region, and it's a result of the Iranians. While they claim, at least the negotiators, that they want to continue talks, they are still firing at U.S. forces.
27: And is the strait shut down? Do you think any ships are getting through there?
2: Some ships are getting through, but the underreported story is that many of them are getting through this Iranian-approved route. And in effect, it means that they are still controlling part of the strait. And it raises broader questions, again, about how serious they are about making these concessions. And we talked about this a bit on air, Brian, but I think it's a really important point that you brought up. The president is dealing, and his team is dealing, with these relatively more moderate voices. And I say relatively more moderate because they certainly are aligned with the Iranian regime, but they are in a negotiating capacity, the foreign minister and the parliament speaker. And while they may say one thing about Iran wanting to make a deal or stop missile fire toward U.S. forces, the reality is when it comes to the strait and when it comes to these attacks that we've seen over the past 72 hours, these IRGC commanders in Iran are operating often on their own or even with the approval of the political leadership inside of Iran. And so the question remains, are the Iranians actually serious about making a deal? And if they are serious, then why are they still launching missiles? Why are they still threatening the president's life? And why isn't the Strait of Hormuz open?
27: Right. I mean, to me, if I'm just a rational actor and I'm an analyst, they had the deal of a lifetime with that MOU. They get their sanctions relief. They're on the path to unfreezing their funds. And the Strait opens up, but the attacks stop. The government was still intact. But now they elected to not allow the strait to be up. The president reacted since then gave him a 4-day pause after 14 straight days. And now the Wall Street Journal is reporting they're prepared a series of much heavier strikes, 24/7 pounding. But I understand, too, the president knows there's not an infinite amount of munitions.
2: Absolutely. And this is a calculation that the U.S. military has to make. They can't be in an endless campaign against Iran because it is costly and it's dangerous also for U.S. forces. I spoke with President Trump yesterday morning, and he said at the time some very specific things about responding to the missile attack. He said, we are going to beat the effing S out of them. But he also said something else, and we didn't even report this on air, so this is the first time we're reporting this part. He said it was such a surprise, this attack on U.S. forces, because there was an understanding that messages were being exchanged toward a possible agreement, and then they launched this attack. He said it was such a surprise that one of the negotiators said, is this April Fool's? Is this a joke? Because it was so unexpected. But again, this is the challenge the administration faces, is that even if they give the Iranians these negotiating windows, even during that time of relative quiet, they're still trying to attack U.S. forces and change this equation in the Middle East, because the Iranians do see slowly what is happening. And I think it's very significant this week. It's maybe not the main headline, but it is very important to note. There is a growing informal coalition of Gulf countries that are starting to put new pressure on Iran publicly. And I think Saudi Arabia is really the biggest example. Previously, when the Saudis would attack Iranian proxies, often in places like Yemen, targeting the Houthis there, they wouldn't announce it. And certainly if they were going to strike Iraq, they wouldn't denounce it. But after the strikes alongside U.S. forces earlier this week, they publicly took credit for it because their energy infrastructure is coming under attack. And they want to send a message of deterrence. And we saw this throughout the reporting over the past several months. It came out that Gulf countries like Kuwait and Bahrain and the UAE do have these offensive capabilities and use them in small parts. The Iranians realize things are changing very rapidly in the Middle East, and it is an opportunity for some of the success of what the Israelis want to get done. And that is the message that we understand Israel's Prime Minister Netanyahu delivered to President Trump in the Oval Office earlier this week, that this is a historic opportunity and that the United States and Israel must continue to work together to apply that pressure on Iran.
27: So I want you to hear about negotiations. Thanks for sharing that. But I do think there's a disconnect between what the negotiator is doing and what the reality on the ground is. I'm not saying they're not smart and very intelligent, and in Jared's case, very well researched, but I just don't think they're talking to the right people. Here's General Keane, Cut 22.
3: We got to open the Straits of Hormuz. If we're not going to be able to do it through negotiations, we got to do it by force. Certainly, anybody thinking that negotiations is going to be the pathway forward has got to come to grips with what reality is here. Iran is not going to make a deal with us that would satisfy us.
27: Right, and that's as the general has seen the plans that Cooper has drawn up, and he thinks they could be very effective, and I imagine the IDF would be in. But, Trey, is it too much to think that the IDF, if the IDF's in, Gulf states would be in too, or is there still that sense of we can't act in concert with Israel?
2: I think initially, unless there is something that we don't know about, which is totally possible behind the scenes, we're likely looking at a scenario that if this larger strike package is ordered, it is a joint U.S. and Israeli package, because they work well together and they've been coordinating even when these headlines have come out of distrust or frustration between the two leaders or the two sides. The reality is behind the scenes, and you know this well, talking to your sources in the region, they work together on a daily basis. And the Israelis have said to us when we talk with intelligence sources here in Tel Aviv that the Strait can be controlled through force. There are creative ways to address the Iranian threat. Now, it's a challenging thing to do because remember the topography of this area. It's a very mountainous region in southwest Iran next to the Persian Gulf. And while there are these cities like Bandar Abbas and others along the coast that you can hit and hit military installations there and lookout points, it only takes one drone or cruise missile to disrupt billions of dollars worth of international shipping and have these insurance companies say, we are not going to approve for vessels to pass through out of the Persian Gulf through the Strait of Hormuz and into the Gulf of Oman. And so the question now is this strike package that has been reviewed certainly by top U.S. generals and likely is being coordinated in part with the Israelis, will it directly address that issue of the strait, or is this going to be focused more broadly on Iran's missile capacity that does remain? Because reports indicate they still have more than 1,300 ballistic missiles. And during a round, for example, like we saw last summer, a 12-day war between the United States, ultimately Israel and Iran, they can launch 500 missiles in the course of one war campaign and cause a significant amount of damage. And we saw U.S. soldiers were killed earlier this month by these ballistic missiles. And so there are a variety of moving threats here. And really, it's going to be up to President Trump about whether or not he is going to make this decision to move forward with this broader campaign. Traditionally, the Iranians cannot be bombed into submission. And that is when you hear General Keane say that, he sees the reality of the situation and what the Iranians have been doing in the region for the past 47 years. And that is the challenge here, to be clear-eyed to see what they say and what they do and what they still have left and what has to be addressed on the battlefield.
27: Here's a question that I know it would be a stretch for you, because I'm not sure the last time you were in Iraq, but how close is the Iraqi government from controlling those militias? They say about 50,000, 10 separate units. I remember when we pulled all our troops out during the Obama administration, we got ISIS, in come these Shia militias that might have been there on some level, and they kind of worked with us to push ISIS out and save Baghdad, and they stayed and they grew.
2: Yeah.
27: How much power did they have in the north compared to the Iraqi government?
2: So they still have quite a bit of power. And the main organization there is an organization called Kataib Hezbollah. And they are an Iraqi, Iran-backed Shia militia group. And they have cruise missiles. They have a variety of drones and other things that they can use to attack U.S. forces and allies in the region. And they've been doing so. I was last on the ground in Baghdad in early January of 2020 after President Trump ordered the strike to kill Qasem Soleimani. And it was a very dangerous time. There was a hit out on all Americans. To be an American there in Baghdad at that time was dangerous because of these Iran-backed Shia militia groups that routinely kidnap and kill foreigners. And so they are a group that certainly receives funding and direction by the Iranian regime, but also they have enough weapons and willpower to continue fighting it. And at least at this point, the Iraqi government has not been able to deal with it independently. And the president actually talked about the Iraqi prime minister yesterday. He seems to very much like him.
27: Yeah.
2: And also he says that coordination is happening. He told me that they coordinated and gave them a heads up before these U.S. and Saudi strikes against the Shia militia groups in Iraq. I think the question remains, does the United States have the capability to provide support, whether it's intelligence, some level of weaponry, or direction and guidance to the Iraqi government to deal with this problem? Because if they're not dealt with, it just gives Iran yet another proxy and another lever to pull when they want to.
27: And in that region, you know better than most that if you're going after the militia, they're Shia. Now, the majority of Iraq is Shia. And then how many of your armed forces, your traditional armed forces in Iraq, are comfortable going after Shia militias? So I don't, that's a tough thing to tackle.
2: Absolutely. Absolutely. And then you look at the other proxy forces across the region, and the Houthis in Yemen, while they largely stayed out during Operation Epic Fury, have started to try and disrupt international shipping at the Bab al-Mandab Strait, this entrance to the Red Sea. And two really interesting things happened over the past several weeks. One, not only did they attack Saudi-owned tankers, they issued a declaration of a blockade for Saudi vessels going into the Red Sea. They're trying to do the same strategy that Iran is doing in the Strait of Hormuz. And in limited capacity, it's not a huge problem. But if they suddenly make this declaration about all vessels passing through, then Iran has a chokehold over another critical shipping lane in international waterways. Another very interesting thing, and again, this speaks to how these proxy groups are mirroring the Iranian regime and receiving direction. Just about 3 days ago, reports came out that indicated the Houthis are considering a tolling system for the Bab al-Mandab Strait. Again, the same language that the Iranians are using about the Strait of Hormuz, and it speaks to the coordination that is still taking place, because as the Iranians get weaker militarily, they have to rely more on these proxy groups that they have been funding and supporting for decades.
27: Yeah, and if people want to fight back on that, they're going to have to join us in some type of convoy and some type of shepherding of those ships to push back, and that's going to mean some NATO's got to do something. Trey Yinks, thanks so much. Unbelievably insightful, and this is a critical time. We'll find out in the next 48 hours if we go back to something look like Epic Fury 2. Thanks, Trey.
2: Absolutely. Sure.
27: Back in a moment.
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19: 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Expect a higher level of service. Crash on 15 northbound at Lake Mead was blocking a left lane. That has been cleared away and traffic flowing very well through the area. New crash in the northeast, Pecos at Washington. Left lane's blocked on the southbound airport connector between the tunnel and 215 for pavement work until 7 a.m. Mitch Kelly from the Air Supply Air Conditioning Traffic Center.
20: From the Fox 5 First Alert Weather Center, I'm Ken Smith. Starting out this morning in the mid-80s around most of our valley locations, and temperatures will quickly climb. We do have an extreme heat warning that goes into effect today, with temperatures topping out at 110.
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26: If you're interested in it, Brian's talking about it. You're with Brian Kilmeade.
41: I was disappointed. I had hoped that he would come forward and perhaps apologize. A million Americans died, and many people, myself included, believe that this virus came from a lab that was funded by the U.S. government. The decision for that funding came from Anthony Fauci. A terrible mistake, maybe one of the greatest mistakes in modern medical history, to fund this dangerous research in a less than safe lab in a totalitarian country.
27: So Senator Rand Paul brought up that he was kind of shocked that he took the fifth. I was surprised. But in the end, there were some questions that got revealed. I mentioned top of the show. First up, we found out that he was having nine different staffers apply to get money. So he got money. We know that he's worth now $12 million. He's richer now than he was before the pandemic. Tell me how that's right. He was infatuated with fame, but that's a tangential to the fact is that he told everyone the infection rate was 2 to 3%. It was actually 0.1 to 0.1%. That is a huge difference. He told everybody that the vaccine works. You don't have to wear a mask if you get that. You're totally free. Then it turns out people are getting sick. And he said, well, you just don't get as sick, and pretend he didn't say it. The same thing with wear a mask. Don't wear a mask. Then the same thing with 6 feet apart. He denied he ever said 6 feet apart. We have him 25 times saying stay 6 feet apart. Then he denied it. It was based on absolutely nothing. But because of that, they kept schools closed because no one can keep desks 6 feet apart and get all the students in. See how bad this guy was?
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15: Fox News, I'm Therese Crowley. Iran gets the message after attacking U.S. troops in Jordan.
16: We can hit them very hard. I mean, I can actually say that because in that, there's very little they can do about it.
15: And U.S. forces delivered the missiles.
17: U.S. Central Command released a statement saying CENTCOM forces successfully completed a heavy wave of strikes against Iran in response to yesterday's attempted missile attacks on U.S. forces. The strikes aim to further diminish threats posed.

0: by Iran and its proxies to American forces, commercial shipping, and neighboring Gulf countries.
1: Fox's Trey Yangst. Oil prices slipping at $83 a barrel. PCE inflation cooled in June as the Fed decides to hold interest rates where they are. An Idaho judge orders a new public defender for Brian Koberger in his effort to take back his guilty plea for killing four Idaho students in their beds, claiming his counsel tricked him into falsely pleading guilty. America's listening to Fox News.
2: 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Expect a higher level of service. Saw a driver getting some help on 15 northbound around Sahara. That's not causing any delay. Earlier crash on 15 northbound at Lake Mead that had a left lane blocked has been cleared away and traffic moving just fine through that area. All lanes are back open on the southbound airport connector between the tunnel and the 215 split. Pavement work was taking away a couple of left lanes there. Those lane restrictions will return tonight starting at 11. New paving project got underway this week on a 5-mile stretch of Rainbow from Tropicana all the way north to I-11. All that work not scheduled to be done until fall of next year. I'm Mitch Kelly in the Air Supply Air Conditioning Traffic Center.
3: From the Fox 5 First Alert Weather Center, I'm Ken Smith, and we're starting to wrap up the month of July on a very warm note. Well, maybe we'll call it hot, with temperatures really starting to climb. We're looking for a forecasted high of 110 degrees. An extreme heat warning has been issued by the National Weather Service, which means temperatures are really going to start climbing as we get into the upcoming weekend. By Saturday and Sunday, temperatures could top out right around 115 degrees, and no rain in the forecast for the next 7 days.
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1: I know it's really hard. Will may not be a principle of war, but it's a principle of leadership. When you get into a gunfight like this, who's got the stronger will to finish? The fact of the matter is, if you let a bad team stick around for a long time, like you've seen in football in the fourth quarter, they can tend to do something that you weren't expecting. So you got to close them out early. I think we've gone beyond that. I think we should close them out now, figure a way to finish this fight. I don't think we're close in that regard of finishing the job if we're just dependent on bombing.
2: So that is General Keith Kellogg. And talking about just amp it up because the pinpricks aren't working. The president's got a lot to balance out on that, but I would fight for 14 straight days of targeted attacks to take down this regime. Michael Makovsky joins us now, president and CEO of the Jewish Institute for National Security of America, a leading Washington, D.C. Based policy and educational organization. Michael, do you agree with the general?
3: Yeah, nice. Thanks for having me back, Brian. Yeah, I agree with General Kellogg. I think there's a tension here in, between President Trump knowing what needs to be done in Iran and his belief that if he just hits them hard enough, they're going to come to a deal. And I think we need to, I think the president needs to give up on the idea of getting a deal, what the Iranians won't abide by anyway. And I think finish achieving our key objectives, such as freeing the Strait of Hormuz, hitting the nuclear sites, degrading their conventional capabilities.
2: So I want you to hear what Tom Carrico said that might be the limitation. He's with Fox Digital. He was on Fox Digital, and he talked about the missile stock. Cut 26.
4: Yes. You don't have to be a rocket scientist to figure out that the relative to the inventories of the Patriots and the FADs and the Standard missiles, relative to those inventories at the start of Epic Fury, we have a problem.
2: So he thinks weapon stocks might be an issue. Have you heard that?
3: Sure. I mean, it's been leaked. It was leaked, I think, over the weekend that was one of the reasons we didn't escalate last weekend like many had expected. And, you know, I don't, you know, it's classified what the exact numbers are, but there have been reports of what they are. My understanding is certainly a problem, but I'm told by people in the know that it's a manageable problem. And I think that's the way Admiral Cooper, our CENTCOM commander, feels.
2: Yeah, it is. It's true. It's manageable. But you do have to be somewhat wary. But 2 weeks, you could do a lot. Cooper thinks that he's got those targets, the 20% of targets he did not get a chance to fulfill. Do you believe the IDF, will, if they're going to be Epic Fury 2, you believe the IDF will play a role?
3: I believe so. I think, I think as long as there's an understanding between the two countries, between Israel and the United States, of what the IDF will do, I think the IDF is more than happy and eager to do it. And I think to go in, and I think it'd be in our interest too, because why give up this great capability? You know, the Israelis are effectively almost equal with us. They don't have as many planes, obviously, and so on. But they were very effective in the 40-day war, and you'd want to get them involved. And I think on specifically for certain missions.
2: Do you think it would stop? Do you think the Gulf states would not work with us if Israel was doing that? Because Saudis did work with us in the last mission. The UAE has struck on their own. Kuwait has quietly struck back at Iran. Would that affect cooperation?
3: No, I don't think so. And I think you could go back even as far back as, which seems a long time ago, but in April of 24, when Iran first fired its first projectiles, missiles and drones at Israel, and you had a multilateral effort led by the United States, led by CENTCOM, in defending and basically repelling the Iranian attack. And that involved Saudis and Jordanians and American, the British even at that time. So they're happy to work together.
2: So do you have any reports of how Netanyahu and the president got along? The meeting was evidently productive. Netanyahu says one of their best meetings ever.
3: Yeah, I mean, that's my understanding. I mean, yeah, I think Prime Minister Netanyahu was careful coming in. He didn't want to see another New York Times report like we saw that big article, I can't remember, a little while ago, saying that Netanyahu, you know, got Trump in. And I think Trump's reaction, you know, says, I don't need to see Israeli intelligence and I know everything, shows the president was sensitive about that. So I think the prime minister went in and just laid out, these are like the three options. You know, there could be diplomacy, you could just have pressure and a blockade, and you could have escalation. I think those are the three options. I don't think diplomacy is going to lead anywhere. It's led us nowhere for 4 months. So I think the best two options for President Trump is one, just maintain the blockade and keep a steady pressure. But it's going to take a long time, I think, for that to be effective. Or we escalate and just rip the Band-Aid off and take care of this in a couple of weeks.
2: And couple it with assassinations of some key people. Joe Rogan had a, you know, you've heard this before about Gaza and the way Israel, IDF is operating in Gaza. Here's what Joe Rogan said. I want you to address this. Cut 29.
5: The fact that a take on something that, if you're just looking at it, like what are you? How could you defend that? Like, how could anybody defend that?
6: Right.
5: I don't even know how many people are dead. You have a complete wipeout of a city. Like 90% of Gaza's gone, or whatever the percentage is. You look at the buildings. You look at what it used to look like. You look at what it looks like now. Like, this is defensible.
2: What's your response?
3: Well, that's a great point that he should direct to the Hamas leaders and Qatar and others that have support, and Turkey that have been supporting Hamas. I mean, I think Israel has done, and we've seen the numbers, the overwhelming amount that have been killed have been, or at least half, but I think more than half are combatants or terrorists that have been killed in Gaza. And, you know, I think anyone that suffered, an October 7th event that's the equivalent of, like, I don't know, something like 40,000 people, Americans, that would have been killed, you know, is going to want to defend its borders. So they're trying to kill. If Hamas would just give up their weapons, you know, I think all this would go away.
2: Yeah, stop hiding in schools, hospitals. That might have a lot to do with it.
3: Yeah, hiding behind their own civilians, beating their own civilians, murdering their own civilians. I think, you know, if you want to liberate Palestinians in Gaza, you got to get rid of Hamas.
2: So when you see the Netanyahu here and you see him giving tribute to Lindsey Graham, they really lost a great ally in Lindsey Graham, right?
3: Yeah. You know, I was at the funeral. I think the guy was, you might not agree with everything he always said, and he said a lot of things, but both Israel, Ukraine, and I think national security of the United States, the guy was passionately dedicated to American national security. And it's a big loss for the Senate, but as you say, for Israel, it was a big loss, not only because he passionately cared and he knew so much, but because of his close relationship with President Trump. And I thought President Trump gave a really great eulogy at the funeral.
2: So on another note, it's revolving around New York. You had Zohran Mamdani come out and put together a judiciary committee that's going to help him pick judges. And it was amazing. Yeah. Not one Jewish lawyer made the cut. And he was asked about that. Cut 46.
7: When it comes to, in that same letter, there was a point around Mr. Leventhal and his appointment as to why it was not considered. And I want to be very clear that we decided not to move forward with his appointment because of the fact that he served on Ghislaine Maxwell's legal defense team and collected legal fees as such. And as much as possible, we thought it best to avoid any association between the committee that would be appointing judges and the Epstein world.
2: So your thoughts about this mayor continuing to act in bizarre ways?
3: Yeah, look, I think it's a disgrace, obviously. I mean, I think you referred to this judicial advisory committee. I mean, I think I've seen statistics, something like 45 to 50% of lawyers in New York are Jewish, so we could have picked. And there are, unfortunately, and I say this as a Jew, a number of Jews, not, you know, a minority, but a number of Jews that even voted for Mamdani could have picked a number of pro-Mamdani. But the bigger picture is what you raise. You have a mayor of a major city in America that is anti-American, anti-Semitic, and but where does he come from? He comes from the pro-Hamas protest movement, you know, and his wife, you know, liked, you know, on X, you know, many of these posts, you know, that supported October 7th. So I think he's a nefarious influence. I worry, we see, I don't think he might be aware of what, of the consequences of what he says. And I don't think he really cares that it leads to Jews being killed, because I think he hates Jews. But it's also linked, he's fundamentally anti-American. We see, I'm sure you saw this, Brian. I mean, there's a whole petition going around of survivors of 9/11 that don't want him to attend. And he wants to attend. I think, look, he's in a tough spot on that. If he doesn't attend, it looks bad. If he attends, he looks like a hypocrite. Because when he talked about 9/11 in that campaign, what did he talk about? He talked about this, I think a relative of his, an aunt, what did it mean to him that she felt uncomfortable with a hijab on a subway? Almost 3,000 Americans got killed on 9/11, and that's the only thing this guy thinks about? It's terrible, unfortunately.
2: Yeah, thanks so much. I appreciate it. We're going to see what's going to happen over the next, I really think, 48 hours. I don't think the president wants to go back and forth like this unless something dramatically happens. I think we're probably going to be back epic fury too. And we go even higher, heighten the intensity. Do you think so, too?
3: Well, yeah, I think if we go in again, I think we rip off the Band-Aid and we go big. Enough in this tit for tat. I think makes us look feckless. I think if we go in, we not only hit the missiles and the drones, which we're already starting to do, and we make sure that the Strait of Hormuz is open, but I think we also have to hit the nuclear. We have to address the nuclear facilities. As we talked about last time, President Trump mentioned Pickaxe Island, Mountain. The Israelis and the U.S. have a plan, I think, to address. They should execute that as long as the risks are manageable. And I think we have to hit the domestic energy facilities like the refineries and the natural gas and, frankly, turn off the lights on this regime, which is, by the way, killing, executing people publicly every day also. They're really like defying the world, by the way, and I think we have to really address the strategic threat they have.
2: We're the only one addressing it. It doesn't seem to bother anyone at NATO. They don't even have not one protest in the street in New York City over the killing of innocent people to a hang yesterday. Michael Bukowski, thanks so much. Appreciate it.
3: Thank you. Great. And have a great day, Brian.
2: You too. 1-866-408-7669. So glad you're there. When we come back, we'll also talk about what's happening in Texas. You're going to be stunned by these polls. Yes, stunned. And a big upset is brewing in the purple state of Wisconsin. We'll discuss that. Mike Watley got a setback poll in North Carolina, but we'll tell you where the hope is. Don't miss the Brian Kilmeade Show, because we are continuing on right after this.
0: He just doesn't read the headlines. He breaks them down. Real talk, real news. 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
13: 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We are still in summer vacation mode on the freeways. That's going to change in a heartbeat when the Clark County School District gets back in session on Monday, August 10th. Right now, though, things don't look too bad at all. 11 northbound dragging through downtown, though. 11 southbound, a bit of slowing, approaching Jones, where you lose the HOV lanes for work down to South Rancho. Moderate volume, 15 southbound Charleston to Sahara. Got a crash at the top of the Tropical Parkway exit from 15 northbound. Casino Center closed in both directions south of Charleston for work that's part of the ongoing Charleston Storm Drain project that's happening between Maryland Parkway and Commerce. It's Mitch Kelly from the Air Supply Air Conditioning Traffic Center.
14: From the Fox 5 First Alert Weather Center, I'm Ken Smith. Starting out this morning in the mid-80s around most of our valley locations, and temperatures will quickly climb. We do have an extreme heat warning that goes into effect today, with temperatures topping out at 110.
15: Thank you.

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5: Is Bernie making it harder for Democrats to recapture the majority?
6: Well, yeah. I mean, like, what's the out on it? Well, what's in it for him? You know, if it's not anything more at this point, ego. You know, maybe sit a few out, Bernie. You know, it's you're not helping.
7: That is Senator John Fetterman, who had a meeting yesterday because Senator Schumer sat down with him and said, please don't leave the Democratic Party. We need you. But as moderates, there's really no place for him. And Schumer's being kicked out, too. I mean, I don't know how he wins again. If he runs again, he's already 100 years old. So I don't know if he's going to run. But he's always looking up to Fetterman. He knows if Fetterman flips, it's going to be so tight. You know, Republicans could do very well, or they could be really tight. They could say, okay, 50-50. Well, not if John Fetterman flips, who basically sits in the cloakroom by himself and usually hangs out and goes with Republicans because they like him, because he definitely likes McCormick. They're definitely buddies. So John Fetterman just sitting down talking about where he stays. But I think there's a couple of things going on in politics that I think I should share with you. First off, in Texas, I know Ted Cruz had a hard time with Beto O'Rourke, but this is Talarico, who can speak and is composed, but his positions are absolutely awful. And you would think it would not fly in Texas when you talk about God being non-binary. You talk about the border being weak on the border, not saying if he's for trans men and women's sports. Things like that you would think would make it easy for John Cornyn would have a walk. Ken Paxton is trailing by 7 in the last poll. 7 points in Texas, the Republican trailing. Think about that for a second. So Talarico says he's outraising Paxton. But is Paxton going to get going? I see him nowhere. Cut 35.
8: If you become a multimillionaire on a government salary and now own 15 homes on the public's dime, then you should have to answer the public's questions. I get it. If I had Ken Paxton's record of corruption, I wouldn't want to answer these questions either. But he's asking for your vote. He is asking for your trust. And the people of Texas deserve answers. So I've challenged Ken Paxton to these 3 televised debates. The networks have already set the dates and the times and the locations. We're just waiting on Ken Paxton.
7: And that's all. He's got to debate at some point, and now he must, because the last poll, he's down 5, I should say. So Talarico leads him by 5 in the Texas public opinion poll. There's another poll out there today that shows another 5-point lead for Talarico. If you look at the average, it's a little bit less, but for the most part, Paxton's getting trounced in terms of money raised. So younger Texans seem to be going for Talarico, and the guy doesn't really represent anyone in Texas. Little things like not eating meat and condemning religion and God and Jesus is non-binary. All these things you would think would be a non-starter. The good news for Republicans happening in Wisconsin: Tom Tiffany, a solid Republican as a congressman, wants to be the next governor, head-to-head over the would-be nominee, Francisco Hong. He's got a lead. That's significant, 43-42. So he's up by 1 in that purple state that Tony Evers won back-to-back governor's races. And I know it really hurt, because when you're the governor, you control when the primaries are and things to that nature. And if something happens and someone resigns, you get to replace that person. So it really matters. So Tony Evers is out. And we'll see if Tom Tiffany gets his wish and gets a socialist, because this woman Hung is a real socialist, at which time she's made it clear she wants to ban the Senate. All those crazy things you see the socialists say. Well, she came out and said, let's ban the Senate, and was pointed out by Tom Tiffany. She wants to ban the Senate. So she said, I did not ask for ban the Senate. At no time did I ask to ban the Senate, get rid of the Senate. Well, it turns out Hung did. The congresswoman posted up

0: something very simple, abolish the Senate. And just, well, it was in the middle of the pandemic and I don't like how Republicans were acting. No, that's not the point. You were asked about it. You said you never said it. In fact, you put it online. So I just can't see the people of Wisconsin saying, let's go socialist. They could say they can go Democrat. I wouldn't think that's a big deal. But basically, they find out that that's an issue. And I mentioned before about Fetterman being approached. The other thing is Whatley did not get good news in North Carolina. Mike Whatley now down by 7, according to the latest poll there. The Real Clear average has it a little bit closer. But well, Mike Whatley in North Carolina, many people thought, well, that governor is pretty popular. That will be an opportunity to flip. But in North Carolina, you have Mike Whatley who will outwork you and get a ton of money because people want to hold that Tom Tillis seat. But we'll see, because it's also going to be hard. Oh, don't forget, we're coming up on Sunday night, 10 o'clock. We've got a great show lined up on One Nation on Fox News. Going to lead with Jim Jordan. We're going to have Jimmy Failla is going to be on with us, too. Bruce Blakeman's going to be there talking about a decree he just got from the Attorney General. Stop cooperating with ICE as Nassau County Executive, which he won't. There's going to be a major class as he runs for governor. You listen to the Brian Kilmeade Show. Keep it here.
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8: Rebounding from the biggest sell-off of the year. I'm Dave Anthony, Fox News. The Dow up 360 points the morning after plunging more than 1,100, the NASDAQ gaining over 600. And there are two updates to the economy. There was less growth in the second quarter, just 1.5%, down from 2.1 in the first 3 months of the year. Fox's Ginny Cassola has the other update.
9: Inflation cooled in June. The PCE price index found prices declined 0.1% last month. For the year ending in June, inflation came in at 3.7%, which was an improvement to 3.3%. The PCE report for June was compiled before the recent rise in crude oil prices that followed renewed tensions in the Middle East.
8: Well, speaking of that, Iran has again launched an attack targeting American troops in Jordan, but like the first one, the missiles were shot down, and the U.S. military retaliated for that initial attack last night.
10: U.S. forces unleashed heavy airstrikes against the regime. Dozens of targets were hit, including IRGC, military command centers, drone and missile facilities inside of Iran, along with remaining maritime capabilities. Earlier in the day, President Trump told Fox News, we're going to beat the effing S out of them.
8: Fox's Trey Yingston, Tel Aviv. The day after another funeral for late Senator Lindsey Graham in South Carolina, where he was laid to rest, his sister Darlene Graham, who was appointed to the Senate to serve out her brother's term, has put out her first campaign video running for that.

0: Senate seat.
1: Thank you all for your prayers. They provided strength through an incredibly difficult time. I'm honored to serve South Carolina and grateful for President Trump's endorsement, and I'll work hard every day to earn it.
0: The special Republican Senate primary in South Carolina to replace Lindsey Graham as the GOP nominee in November will be August 11th. In the Senate today, a committee will not vote as planned on Acting Attorney General Todd Blanche. It was postponed as two Republicans consider voting against approving Blanche for full Senate consideration, putting the nomination in jeopardy. America's listening to Fox News.
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3: As reports live in the Air Supply Air Conditioning Traffic Center, expect a higher level of service. Delays on both sides of I-11, typical stuff northbound through downtown. 11 south is dragging as you head around the Rainbow Curve and lose the HOV lanes for work down to South Rancho. They're blocked in both directions of 11 between South Rancho and Jones through September. A little bit of volume on 15 southbound approaching the Spaghetti Bowl, then again from Charleston to Sahara. Crashes in the northeast, Pecos at Washington and Tropical Parkway over I-15. Paving work is underway in a 5 mile stretch of Rainbow from Tropicana all the way north to I-11. All that work not expected to be done until fall of next year. It's Mitch Kelly from the Air Supply Air Conditioning Traffic Center.
4: From the Fox 5 First Alert Weather Center, I'm Ken Smith, and we're starting to wrap up the month of July on a very warm note. Well, maybe we'll call it hot, with temperatures really starting to climb. We're looking for a forecasted high of 110 degrees. An extreme heat warning has been issued by the National Weather Service, which means temperatures are really going to start climbing as we get into the upcoming weekend. By Saturday and Sunday, temperatures could top out right around 115 degrees, and no rain in the forecast for the next 7 days.
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15: Hi, everyone from 48th and 6th in Midtown Manhattan. Heard around the country, around the world, it's the Brian Kilmeade Show. Well, finally, I've been calling for this for a long time. We have city-run supermarkets. I'm so tired of paying a nickel more for cucumbers. This is really the type of break I was looking for. It's going to be a disaster, and we have a mayor who wants to live up to his promises, if not being practical. He says, I'm going to tax the rich. He's got a ridiculous tax now that will chase out the rich, but he doesn't care. Josh Kroshauer, Fox News Radio political analyst, is standing by, and Mark Thiessen needs me to buy some time. So let's go to the big three.
16: Number three.
17: This is an idea that is basically a pyramid scheme. It's basically a Ponzi scheme intellectually with the Democratic Party. And like a parasite, which I think the DSA is inside the Democratic Party, this parasite will eventually kill the host.
15: Yes, and that host will be the Democratic Party. Under 100 days to the midterms, and Dems are about to find out if socialism and radicalism can win in a purple state. Hello, Wisconsin and Michigan. While the GOP is struggling in two states, they need to hold on to the Senate. We'll discuss.
16: Number two.
18: We're seeing with our allies now going after their surrogates in Iran. Across the board, incredible pressure being brought to Iran. And the more these efforts will, I believe, ultimately move the country to a different government.
15: Admiral Robert Harwood, go big and it'll be better. The next move for the President of the United States, according to the Wall Street Journal, would be 10 to 14 days of an intense 24-hour-a-day campaign, along with the IDF, to cut down the IRGC. I'll discuss that with Mark Thiessen.
16: Number one.
19: Although it pains me to do so, under the advice of my attorneys, I will invoke my right under the Fifth Amendment to the Constitution.
15: That is the ridiculous, farcical Anthony Fauci. Fauci takes the fifth, but it doesn't mean we didn't learn anything from his testimony and the questions that were asked of him, even though he didn't want to answer. The answers may lie with his assistants and his staff as they basically find out that he deleted, the word is, tons of material. Do they know what that was? Is it any more damning than his 1,100-page diary? Mark Thiessen, former chief speechwriter for President Bush. He's a Washington Post columnist, and he is a fellow at the American Enterprise Institute and a Fox News contributor, which means he has a lot of Christmas parties to go to every year. Mark, how do you do that? I mean, you have so many places to go.
20: It's hard. It's hard. I've got so many people banning my time.
15: I mean, how many checks do you have every day?
20: As well.
15: And how many checks do you have coming in?
20: And I got to pick up your butterfly refresher.
15: Yes. You cannot forget about that. Have you tried it? Have you tried it?
20: No, because I'm a man.
15: All right. You're getting a kick out of this. All right. So Mark, the President of the United States hit back yesterday, and he said because the militias in Iraq who are affiliated with the IRGC decided to rocket Jordan, and Saudi Arabia hit back because they rocketed Aramco, their oil and gas site, as well as have the Houthis trying to shut down the Red Sea. So they hit back for the first time. What do you think the president's going to do? The Wall Street Journal, as I mentioned in the open, the Wall Street Journal says they're looking at Cooper's 14-day plan. He's got 20% of targets he still wants to hit.
20: Yeah. Yeah, we stopped at the 20-yard line, and we've gotten, into this cycle of tit-for-tat. You know, Iran violates the MOU. They fire at ships. They fire at Americans. We fire back. Then we negotiate again. Then it's never ending, and it's just dragging this whole thing out. Just as my understanding is from the public reports that the president was ready to execute Cooper's plan and resume major combat this week. And then all of a sudden, you know, he gets word that, oh, the Iranians want to talk. They're serious now. They really want to, they're desperate for a deal. And so he pauses it. And what happens? They try to kill Americans. I mean, at some point we have to take no for an answer. And he keeps he's been very well served by his team. They got Pete Hegseth and Admiral Cooper have done an amazing job executing the military strategy. John Ratcliffe has done a great, amazing job providing exquisite intelligence. Besant has done an amazing job with Operation Economic Fury. who hasn't done a great job has been Vice President Vance, who is the author of this memorandum of understanding that has gotten us into this cul-de-sac where we're stuck, you know, in this cycle of, you know, strikes, retaliation, negotiation. And it's like it's becoming like Lucy with the foot.

0: people. They keep, you know, keep telling the president, oh, this time they're serious, and then, you know, they're not. They respond by trying to kill Americans. It's some, I think he's going to have to go to combat because he's got Trump is not going to take a bad deal. And he has two red lines, which is dismantle the nuclear program and open the strait. And Iran has made clear they're not going to give those two things. So we just finish the job. Finish the job and stop listening to people who keep giving you bad advice and getting you, getting you into this cycle that's, you know, bringing it closer and closer to the midterms. And this could have been done months ago.
1: So I want you to hear what General Jack Keane said. Cut 22.
2: We got to open the Straits of Hormuz. If we're not going to be able to do it through negotiations, we got to do it by force. Certainly, anybody thinking that negotiations is going to be the pathway forward has got to come to grips with what reality is here. Iran is not going to make a deal with us that would satisfy us.
1: So the negotiations, he doesn't believe, should happen. And the president does indicate, according to his people, that there are moderate people there, and the IRGC is still doing their own thing. And if that is indeed the case, and if you believe that, just don't even talk to the moderate people if you think they're moderate, because they're not making any decisions. So it's either go directly with Vahidi, who seems to be running the IRGC, or don't do anything. Just take them out.
0: We've had this myth of the moderate Iranian since Iran-Contra. I mean, what moderate Iranians? They're all Nazis. They're just, you know, what's happening is that some guys talk to us, but they don't have the power. And the guys who have the power don't want to talk to us. They're not in charge. The people, and even the moderates, you know, like Galibeth, the Speaker of the Parliament, he was Qasem Soleimani's best friend. These are not moderates, even if they wanted to get a deal, they don't have the power to implement a deal. There's a very clear, simple strategy. It's complex because it's war. But we need to finish off the target set that we paused at the 20-yard line and bring this into the end zone. Take out their remaining military capabilities. Take out the economic.
1: Can you do that from the air, Mark? Can you do that from the air?
0: Of course you can. Okay. Of course you can. You don't look. We don't need to put. And this is another thing. Vice President Vance went on Rogan said, well, the people who want this, they want indefinite war. They want to send 150,000 troops to that. Nobody's saying send 150,000 troops into Iran. Nobody. This guy is all he does is put up straw men to take down. He says that there's no they just want indefinite war with no objectives. I can lay out the objectives for you. It's pretty simple. Eliminate the remaining leadership targets. Entomb the nuclear sites. Take out their remaining ballistic missiles. Destroy the economic and energy infrastructure that's giving the IRGC financial lifeline. Take out the roads, airports, bridges, seaports that allow them to trade with their neighbors. Demolish what's left of the defense industrial base, and then declare victory.
1: So I want
0: to be done.
1: So one of the hindrances is, to a degree, is missile defense with our allies and our bases. So Jim Taslett from Lockheed Martin is part of the problem. Our big four weapons manufacturers have not been manufacturing weapons at a pace that is needed for our allies and for today. And look at what Ukraine's doing with their 500 missile companies, and look at how they're mass producing. Look at the way Japan and South Korea have learned to mass produce. I'm not saying it's easy, but I'm saying we're usually the best. Here's what he said about our production. He says he had a big announcement. Cut 27.
3: So in our recent earnings call, you're absolutely right. We announced a $230 billion backlog. When you add the $54 billion in this contract modification, you're pushing $300 billion of backlog for the company. We are well positioned to make that happen. We have a joint plan with the Department of War and our suppliers, really important suppliers, to ramp up, triple, as you said, the Patriot missile production. We're actually going to be deploying and developing, again, with our government partners, a lower cost Patriot missile that we call PAC-3 ACE, which will be about half the cost, do about two-thirds of the mission set. So we want to innovate right along with the production ramp that we're doing, and we can do both of those at the same time.
1: I sense that if you give that licensing of the Patriots and the THAAD to the Ukrainians,

0: I bet you they do it in half the time.
1: Yeah, and they could probably give us some too.
0: Yeah.
1: Let's license it to the Ukrainians and have them, you know, give us 20% of their production so that we can replenish our stockpiles too. They'll do it faster and better. I mean, can you imagine if I don't know if you ever read Arthur Herman's book, Freedom's Forge, about how the U.S. industry came together to win World War II. But can you imagine if we said, well, we'd love to fight the Nazis, but we don't have the weapons. It's like, no, you build the frickin' weapons. It's ridiculous. And we may have a short-term shortage of things. You might have to make some strategic choices. The president is concerned about, because he keeps saying he doesn't want to become Herbert Hoover, because if the Iranians hit the economic targets in Saudi Arabia and the Gulf countries like that, we can't protect everything in Saudi Arabia and Qatar and throughout the region, but we can protect the most important things. We stopped Israel from Iran from launching 300 ballistic missiles at Israel and protected Israeli people. Do you think we can't pick the 10 top economic targets in the Gulf and prevent Iran from striking those? And by the way, if you launch the offensive capabilities and take out their ballistic missile capabilities, they won't be able to fire them in the first place. I mean, you know, why didn't they do this when we started the war? You know, they weren't able to hit. They did fire, but eventually it took a few days, but eventually their fires went down because they didn't have anything, because we were taking it out so effectively. We cannot be prevented from carrying out achieving a strategic victory and allowing the Iranians to win because our defense industrial base is so atrophied that we can't produce weapons. It's not true, and two, you know, we have to scale it up so that we can replenish our stockpiles.
0: What role do you think NATO can play now that we have two straits to deal with? Do you believe the president should get Matt Whitaker to start telling these guys, get involved?
1: Yes. So here's what you do. You finish the military campaign, then you maintain the blockade and you open the strait by force. And then over time, you hand that over to the Europeans as their mission, you know, with the U.S. in a supporting role. But yes, they absolutely have to step up. They're starting to. We have good allies in Poland, Romania, Greece, other countries who've been helping us. You know, let's take the good. You know, NATO isn't a whole. It's a bunch of individual countries, and some are good allies, some are not such good allies. Let's work with the ones who are good allies and pressure the ones who aren't.
0: So I want to bring you to politics now. In Texas, there's a new poll out, and Tallarico leads Paxson by 7. What is going on with a candidate who's not without talent, but his skill set and what he believes doesn't seem to meld with Texas? I'd much rather have had John Cornyn in, but I'm not in Texas, and they made a choice. Do the Republicans realize they got a problem here?
1: I don't understand. You know, we are our own worst enemies. In a lot of ways, this reminds me of 2022, when we saddled ourselves with weak candidates. You know, Herschel Walker and Dan Bolduc in New Hampshire, and we lost all these winnable races because Blake Masters in Arizona, because we had a safe incumbent in Texas. Why do we throw him aside? We had a senator in North Carolina who was occasionally a thorn in Trump's side, but isn't he better than having a Democrat in North Carolina? Why do we keep shooting ourselves in the foot? I just don't understand it.
0: And on the other side, we're going to find out in Wisconsin if in a purple state does socialism sell, and that's going to be the governor's race with Hung against Tiffany, and it looks like she's going to win easily, and she's running on abolish the Senate. Some of those outlandish statements. But this is going to be a big question, where our country is right now. I know where New York City is. It's a disaster. But I didn't think Wisconsin was there. Are you worried at all?
1: Well, first of all,
0: for the country?
1: I am deeply worried for the country, though I think, you know, if you look at someplace like Michigan, where El Said looks like he's going to win that Senate race. I mean, that's a race that Mike Rogers lost by 18,000 votes last time. That's a purple state. Trump won it. I don't know that they want to pick somebody like that for their candidate. But here's the problem, Brian, is that the Democratic Socialists are not that different than the Democrats. I mean, think about it. So they want to abolish the Senate. Well, the Democrats want to get rid of the filibuster in the Senate, which would effectively abolish the Senate. They want to abolish the Supreme Court. Well, the Democrats want to pack the court. You know, the margin of difference between what the Democratic Socialists want to do and what the mainstream Democrats want to do is not that great. It's just a matter of emphasis and rhetoric. They both want to eliminate all the roadblocks to implementing their radical left wing agenda. It's just the Democratic Socialists are upfront about it, and the mainstream Democrats are a little bit more cagey.
0: I am not for getting rid of the filibuster. So many Republicans are.
1: No way.
0: John Thune is not, but the president is. And a lot of people are, you know, that you wouldn't think would be for it are for it. They think it's so short-sighted. I'm worried about when Trump's out or Democrats in. You want people. I do not want two extra states. I don't want a packed Supreme Court. And I definitely don't want to get rid of the Electoral College. Mark Thiessen, thanks so much. Appreciate your diversity. I appreciate all your jobs, your Christmas parties, and your height.
1: I appreciate you as well, Brian. Thank you.
0: Back in a moment.
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10: This report is live in the Air Supply Air Conditioning Traffic Center. Expect a higher level of service. Had a pretty active start to the Thursday morning drive, but things have really quieted down quite a bit. Stall driver getting some help on 11 northbound around Charleston. That's not causing trouble. You hit some delays, though, on 11 north as you head through downtown. It's improved a little bit on 11 southbound heading around the Rainbow Curve to Jones, but you still have the HOV lanes blocked for work between Jones and South Rancho in both directions of I-11 through September. 15 southbound, just some moderate volume from Charleston down to Sahara. East side accident, Charleston at Nellis. One's in the northeast being cleaned up. Pecos at Washington, Tropical Parkway at I-15. Mitch Kelly from the Air Supply Air Conditioning Traffic Center.
11: From the Fox 5 First Alert Weather Center, I'm Ken Smith. Starting out this morning in the mid-80s around most of our valley locations, and temperatures will quickly climb. We do have an extreme heat warning that goes into effect today, with temperatures topping out at 110.
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1: We often think about slavery and the complicity in slavery as being exclusively to certain geographic areas of the country.
2: Right.
1: Here in New York City, we were very complicit. This is critically important because this is also what it looks like to acknowledge what history truly was.
3: What do you know? You came to America 7 years ago from Uganda, and now this mayor is telling us we're going to look at reparations to New Yorkers 150 years later. Meanwhile, we were part of the North, the Union, fighting against the South. Now, there was slavery prior in the late 1700s, sure, early 1800s, okay. But then we became the home of the Underground Railroad, where Harriet Tubman would use to get people in and out of New York City, out of Rochester. If you read Frederick Douglass's autobiography, he looked at New York as a haven, and not a place where you write checks to people who generations ago didn't even live here. And between all the blended different races and ethnicities by now, it is farcical to have reparations. Al Sharpton could say it all he wants. All these states can do the politically correct thing, but when they come up with a formula, it basically will bankrupt any state in any country. And back then, they were about reconciliation and forgiveness, not writing checks. But here we are in 2026, and this idiot wants to write a check. This is who you elected, New York City, and he's worse than anyone imagined. Tell him that when you see him.
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7: 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Fox News, I'm CJ Pop. A private funeral today for late Senator Lindsey Graham takes place in Pickens County near his hometown in South Carolina. His sister, interim U.S. Senator Darlene Graham, releasing a 30-second campaign video on X. Here's part of it.
8: I'm a conservative Republican, and I believe this. Every life is precious. Men don't belong in women's sports, and only American citizens should vote in our elections.
7: Senator Graham is seeking to run for a full term, but first has to win the special election primary August 11th and the general election in November. U.S. turning up the intensity in the war with Iran.
9: U.S. Central Command released a statement saying CENTCOM forces successfully completed a heavy wave of strikes against Iran in response to yesterday's attempted missile attacks on U.S. forces.
7: Fox's Trey Yangs in Tel Aviv. The Ebola outbreak in Congo reaches 1,500 deaths. 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

0: Fast Report is live in the Air Supply Air Conditioning Traffic Center. Expect a higher level of service. Not too many trouble spots on the freeways. Expected congestion on 11 north through downtown. Starting to see some volume again on 11 southbound as you head around the Rainbow Curve to Jones and lose the HOV lanes to work. They're blocked on both sides of 11 between Jones and South Rancho through September for wrong-way driver detection system installations and some overhead messaging signs. 15 southbound bottled up from Charleston down to Sahara. Got a west side injury accident eastbound Sahara past town center. A pair of crashes involving Charleston, one on the west side at Torrey Pines, east side at Nellis. I'm Mitch Kelly in the Air Supply Air Conditioning Traffic Center.
1: From the Fox 5 First Alert Weather Center, I'm Ken Smith, and we're starting to wrap up the month of July on a very warm note. Well, maybe we'll call it hot, with temperatures really starting to climb. We're looking for a forecasted high of 110 degrees. An extreme heat warning has been issued by the National Weather Service, which means temperatures are really going to start climbing as we get into the upcoming weekend. By Saturday and Sunday, temperatures could top out right around 115 degrees, and no rain in the forecast for the next 7 days.
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3: Lindsay, Mr. President, I would argue in my mind, probably has a heavenly version of Mar-a-Lago. It may even be a little bigger. He may have a little more gold in the Oval Office in his mansion in heaven. And I wouldn't be surprised if he added one big, beautiful ballroom and an arch somewhere on the property, because he would want to obviously duplicate his dearest friend in life, you, Mr. President. Lindsay, my friend, goodbye for now. We will see you again. We will finish the work that you started. Well done, good and faithful servant. Enter thou into the joy of thy Lord. Godspeed, Lindsey Graham.
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0: show that's getting you talking. You're with Brian Kilmeade.
1: I'm going to continue to do that, whether if it was like a trash bag like Plattner, or whether you got a guy like El Sayed, you know, running on like is essentially a pro-Hamas candidate. And now with that woman in Wisconsin, you know, that's Democrat Party has to decide what party do we going to stand for and what kind of parties are we going to tolerate, you know, especially these kind of people.
2: So that is Senator Fetterman, who's being lobbied by Senator Schumer not to leave the Democratic Party, which is interesting because El Sayed said the first thing he's going to do is try to put Fetterman's head on a pike, which means kill him off because he's moderate. And they thought he was going to be more liberal. So you got to literally kill him off. The language is ridiculous and irresponsible. And you're really going to take this guy on? Is that going to be a priority if you get to become a Michigan senator to take out a Democratic senator? Absolutely dumb. And what the president, what Fetterman was talking about is Francesco Hung, who wants to abolish the Senate. She's a big-time socialist. She's about to win the Democratic nomination by all accounts. And she's going against Tom Tillis.

0: Tiffany, head to head, Tiffany's got a 1-point lead in a purple state. Will socialism sell in a purple state? Josh Krashauer, Fox News Radio political analyst and editor-in-chief of the Jewish Insider. Josh, we're about to find out in Michigan and Wisconsin, aren't we?
1: Yeah, this is the biggest test of the socialist movement's staying power, at least within the Democratic Party. I would equate this to a virus that's spreading very fast within the Democratic Party, where we talked about what happened in Philadelphia and New York City in the month of June, where there were a lot of Democratic leaders that rationalized what happened in those Mamdani-endorsed races as just a product of a very progressive deep blue district. And even I, you haven't seen, this is the first time you've actually seen socialism winning elections in any district in the country. So, it's fair to say maybe this is confined to the deepest blue parts of the country. But what we're seeing now in Michigan and Wisconsin and frankly across the country is that the Democratic Party has been radicalized in social media rapid speed. And in governor's races, like, socialism was about as toxic as it gets. I mean, maybe for a congressional race, you're just talking about a debating society in Washington. Maybe the vote doesn't matter as much. For governor, you're talking about someone who's going to run your state and actually define the state's policies in cooperation with the state legislature. And that's where you have in those governor's races. That's not happening in Wisconsin, not happening in Michigan, and it's not happening across the country. Colorado, we saw just the last month, and Maine and other parts of the country. So we've heard this analogy made in other places. I think Melissa DeRosa, who was Andrew Cuomo's chief of staff, has called it sort of this rapid virus that's spreading within the Democratic Party. And I don't think they know what's about to hit them because, we know what's happening in the primary. The biggest question going forward is in Michigan, in Wisconsin, and some of these swing states, can that sell to a general election? I know Democrats are pretty pessimistic that a socialist candidate as the nominee or someone who's as radical as Abdul El-Sayed in Michigan in the Senate race can actually prevail in a general election.
0: So Francisco Hung dared Tom Tiffany to come up with an example of when she ever said abolish the Senate. So they looked on Twitter and they found a post, February 13, 2021, from Francisco Hung, abolish the Senate. So she's not even that smart. So she dared everybody to find out. All people had to do was check her history. She didn't even try to delete it. Allison Greer, Hung Communications Director, responds. She said, well, that was a different time. It was during the pandemic, and she was upset with the Senate. So she still wants to do these radical things, as Mark Thiessen just pointed out to our audience. How much different is abolish the Senate and abolish the Department of State than let's pack the Supreme Court and let's abolish ICE and let's add two more states? I mean, either way, Democrats are looking to fundamentally change America, aren't they? And get rid of the filibuster.
1: Well, and that spin does not hold even as recently as this past week. She was participating, this is Hung in Wisconsin, in a Democratic debate. And she was asked by reporters just this past week, does she still support defunding the police, as she has also said in the past? And she doubled down. She defended it for like 2 minutes on, you'd watch the whole interview. A post-debate interview online, and she defends it for 2 minutes and says we need to redirect funds from the police to other social safety measures. Brian, we know how that played in 2020. Like, we know how politically toxic, even as late as 2024, when Kamala Harris's positions in the 2020 race kind of defined her candidacy for president 4 years later. I mean, this stuff is politically toxic, and yet you see a lot of these same dynamics in other states. I mean, we're now at the back end of the primary process, but you're seeing socialist candidates come out of the woodwork and compete in some of the more unlikely places in Democratic primaries.
0: How alarmed are Republicans about this Texas public opinion research poll that has Tallarico up 5 on Paxson?
1: So, I mean, Texas is a big concern for Republicans. I will say, as a student of polls, that is a Democratic-sponsored poll. So I would put a little bit of a grain of salt on the actual numbers. Republicans have the race competitive, though. So, whether Tallarico's up, Tallarico's down, I think those numbers are far Tallarico, and I think, they're partisan ways that pollsters tend to juice the numbers for their side. I would put a little bit of a grain of salt on those numbers, but I do think that Texas is one of those races that should be a runaway race for Republicans if John Cornyn was the nominee, and Paxton is a very scandal-plagued, problematic candidate. So that's going to be a competitive race where Republicans are going to have to spend quite a bit of money to hold that seat.
0: So here is James Tallarico talking about Ken Paxton, who's got some ethical problems. Cut 35.
2: If you become a multimillionaire on a government salary and now own 15 homes on the public's dime, then you should have to answer the public's questions. I get

0: If I had Ken Paxton's record of corruption, I wouldn't want to answer these questions either. But he's asking for your vote. He is asking for your trust. And the people of Texas deserve answers. So I've challenged Ken Paxton to these three televised debates. The networks have already set the dates and the times and the locations. We're just waiting on Ken Paxton.
1: So, I mean, the guy can talk. Ken Paxton knows issues. But, man, he does have problems explaining a lot of his investments, air quotes.
2: Yeah, look, there are a lot of issues that Paxton's campaign has. I think fundraising is part of it. But the bigger issues are obviously his personal scandals, a messy divorce and breakup with his wife and the, you know, all the scandals around that, the ethical double standard that Calrico is already raising on the campaign trail. And look, I think Calrico knows he's probably the better debater. He's more agile on the stump, and that's why he wants to have more debates. Look, we always have known that, you know, the suburban Texas vote is the swing vote in the state of Texas, and the Hispanic vote, which swung to the right in the last couple of elections. Republicans are struggling with the Hispanic vote, and a lot of the stuff that Paxton has, the rhetoric Paxton has used to kind of rally the base, now that Republicans are in charge and now that it's less of a salient issue in a general election, within a general electorate, it's actually turning off some of those swing moderate suburbanite voters. So, you know, Texas is a red state, but it's going to be much more competitive than it usually is. And Paxton, as we talked about so much on the show, Republicans knew what they were getting into. they basically had a candidate in Senator Cornyn who, you know, would have been a very heavy favorite to win the seat and not force Republicans to spend money and get distracted in a red state, defending a red state. But they picked the most problematic candidate, and they're going to have to really work to hold that Senate seat.
1: So there's a new Fox News poll, Beacon Shaw poll, that says Cooper's on top of Whatley, 53-44. So that's 7. But there was another poll that came out, the public policy poll, that had it down to a 4-point race. Where do you think this race is at?
2: Roy Cooper, I mean, that's the Senate seat that Democrats are the most optimistic about picking up. Which tells you about the environment. North Carolina voted for President Trump all three times in all three elections. So that's a state that does tilt to the Republicans. And it's, you know, if you take the, I think the Fox numbers may be a little too bullish for Cooper, but I, you know, everything I've heard from the campaigns is that Cooper has a pretty sizable lead, five points or so. So, you know, I think that's a state that Republicans are going to struggle to hold on to. And it's a must win, certainly, for the Democrats to pick up if they want to have any chance of winning the Senate.
1: Zohreh Mamdani, the true socialist. He looks at himself as a power broker at 34 with no experience, but promises to build grocery stores run by the city. He promises to go after landlords, and now they're suing back. And now yesterday he's defending his Pierre de Terre tax, which taxes people for having second homes here. Instead of saying thank you, he says pay up. Listen to what he said. And by the way, because he did this, they published all the names and addresses of everyone they're going to tax and will tax unless they can prove it's their primary residence. Cut 44.
3: As we know, this is a surcharge on non-primary residences that are worth more than $5 million. And as required by the law, the Department of Finance sent informational resources to homeowners to ensure that they understood the tax, that they understood the options before them, and also, if they did not believe it to apply to them, that they had the time in order to be able to appeal.
1: So they have to go, and they can do it online, and prove it's their primary residence. But publishing all the names, they said they had to do it. And this is this a reason, a thing of pride with the socialists? You got to tax the horrible rich people?
2: Look, this is this is the easy stuff for Mamdani. He believes, and his movement, the DSA movement, believes like that this is what sells the most when it comes to populism. You go after the rich, go after the successful, and that's going to give you this kind of juice with the base. I mean, what we've learned, and we've seen this in cities across the country, when you have this kind of mentality in power, and when all these laws and positions are actually implemented, the reality is, like, people leave the city has trouble paying their bills, the economy goes to haywire, crime goes through the roof because of growing disorder and having trouble kind of keeping the city safe, and the reality is a whole lot worse than the promises that are made on the front end. So, you know, it's interesting that, you know, Mamdani has sort of succeeded rhetorically, but now he's actually trying to move forward with his agenda. and maybe he gets it through. He's clearly pushing along, and he has the political winds at his back in New York City. But boy, I mean, this what we've seen in other cities. San Francisco is probably the best case example, but there's so many cities across the country where you had rhetoric and an agenda like Mamdani's that literally drives people out of the city, and then people turn on the elected officials very fast.
1: Yeah, we're going to see what's going to happen. Now we're going to see if this guy is different. And now he's promising to look at reparations in New York. As you know, a state was in the union, but I guess he's looking to write more checks from, I guess Kathy Hochul is going to give him more money for this?
2: Well, I don't know if she is. I mean, that's the biggest hurdle for Mamdani to accomplish any of his massive redistribution type goals is actually having the money to actually accomplish this stuff. Even the easier stuff, like all, you know, expanded, you know, preschool and all the other programs that he made promises on the campaign trail. So Hochul has actually, you know, pushed back quietly that they don't have the money. Like, there's just not enough revenue. But look, I mean, that's why you're hearing more about taxing the rich and more about redistributive policies. But even there, there's a lot of Democrats in the city that are quietly, and maybe some not so quietly, pushing back against his agenda.
1: Josh Krasjar with us from Fox News Political Radio, and also editor-in-chief of the Jewish Insider. Josh, I also want to talk about Bruce Blakeman. And according to the latest poll, he's now within four of Governor Kathy Hochul, and he's, you know, he runs Nassau County, and another county executive he's county executive there, another county executive from Rensselaer upstate, has refused to go along with the state doctrine, which says don't cooperate with ICE. Both those state county executives say we will, and they're being warned by Letitia James not to. This is going to benefit Bruce Blakeman, I think, don't you?
2: Yeah, I mean, what we saw in the 2022 election is that in localities and states where, you know, the party kind of went off the deep end ideologically, and it was on crime and policing and immigration in New York in that election, even though Democrats had a good night, there were pockets of Republican successes, and New York was like the epicenter of that in 2022. And look, I think you could see a similar dynamic this time around where, you know, I think Mamdani is the face of the franchise. Like, everyone knows who he is. He's not viewed favorably in the rest of the state of New York. You look at the polling numbers, he is in the city, but not in the swing parts of the state. And he's very unfavorably viewed in suburbs across the state. So if I'm Blakeman, I certainly kind of focus on the silent majority of voters who want to campaign and speak out against the radical policies and you know, lack of enforcement in this case in counties and cities that are deep blue in the state. It's going to be a tough environment. I will say New York in a year like this is going to be tough for a Republican like Blakeman, but that's the playbook for him to beat the odds.
1: He is Jewish, and he is a moderate, and he's pro-choice. And I think those things help New Yorkers who might say, I don't want to take a risk against a real conservative. But just because he's friends with Trump, it doesn't mean he agrees with everything the MAGA world does do. Well, that'll help him here.
2: Oh, absolutely. And he's Jewish. He's moderate. He's from Nassau County. That's an area that was once very Democratic. It swung to the right very decidedly so in the last four years or so. So that is it, the playbook starts in the suburbs, and it, you know, then you win over the rural conservative parts of the state. That's how you win as a Republican in New York.
1: All right. And Josh, do you think that Todd Blanche gets through?
2: This guy's between a rock and a hard place, because all John Cornyn wants is him to kind of forswear the weaponization fund, which clearly I think the president still wants. And yet I think, you know, Blanche is not willing to do that privately to these Republican holdouts. And if not, I everything I've heard is that folks like Tillis and Cornyn are not going to, you know, support him if he doesn't, you know, offer those concessions.
1: Put in writing that they will not use the slush fund.
2: Exactly. This isn't just a handshake and a quiet agreement. It has to be on paper, and that's something I think the White House doesn't support.
1: And Josh, this is the problem. The president was sick of Tillis, was sick of, you know, wanted Paxson, and then he goes ahead and wanted Cassidy out. So you get three angry senators finishing up the string. It's not going to be easy.
2: It's basic politics and a basic political blunder from the White House. It's better to have your friends and even your enemies closer. And what Trump did is made a whole lot of enemies from people who were friends. And that's going to make it hard to get his agenda passed and his policies and his cabinet and nominees passed.
1: And in the North Carolina seat, it could flip it. So we'll see what happens. Josh, thanks so much. Appreciate it.
2: Thanks, Brian.
1: We come back. I got your emails from, especially from last night. I guess you guys were on the YouTube page, youtube.com/@TheBrianKilmeade Show. You could do that again, or you could just write me, BrianKilmeade.com, click on comments. I'll get it. Or we can get on the line, 1-866-408-7669. Don't move.
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10: Fast Report is live in the Air Supply Air Conditioning Traffic Center. Expect a higher level of service. Closing in on the peak of the morning commute, and things aren't all that bad. 15 southbound, you've got delays from Lake Mead down to Sahara. That's typical. So is the bottleneck on 11 northbound from the Charleston curb up to the Spaghetti Bowl. On 11 southbound, braking starts around Cheyenne, continues to Jones, where the HOV lanes are lost for work down to South Rancho. You've got those lanes blocked in both directions of 11 between Jones and South Rancho through September. Of course, the southbound signers we're seeing right now sees delays during the morning. Northbound gets it in the afternoon. Westbound Southern Beltway slowing, Gibson up to Green Valley Parkway. North Las Vegas injury accident, southbound Pecos at Cary. I'm Mitch Kelly in the Air Supply Air Conditioning Traffic Center.
11: From the Fox 5 First Alert Weather Center, I'm Ken Smith. Starting out this morning in the mid-80s around most of our valley locations, and temperatures will quickly climb. We do have an extreme heat warning that goes into effect today, with temperatures topping out at 110.
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18: He's so busy, he'll make your head spin. 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
19: Any reasonable person who has followed his unhinged obsession with me would readily come to the same conclusion. Therefore, although it pains me to do so because of the respect I have for the legislative branch of government and my decades-long record of cooperating with Congress, under the advice of my attorneys, I will invoke my right under the Fifth Amendment of the Constitution to refrain from answering your questions.
20: Sir, is it true you were a crack cocaine dealer for 7 years?
21: I plead the Fifth.
22: Sir, will you tell us about the cartels you dealt with in your time as a crack cocaine dealer?
21: No, but I can tell you that I plead the Fifth.
23: Exactly how much money did you earn in your time as a crack cocaine dealer?
24: So there was that Dave Chappelle from his special?
25: Yeah, from his show. 20-

0: When he took the fifth. That's funny. Anthony Fauci had to read it every time, but did it over 100 times yesterday. And was getting some email. Gary writes me and says, Fauci's federal pardon does protect him for a group of states prosecuting him for a crime. This angle should be used. Yeah, I think some people are talking about that. Other people are writing. You know what other people are writing? Did you guys see my look at those historic bars in Boston?
1: Yes, but are they writing about? Are they writing about your drinking?
0: People loving it, going to Boston because these two bars date back to the Revolutionary War, and I got a series of that. So some people just want a break, want some fun, and want to talk about America 250, which is perfect for see me at my shows in Clearwater, in Jacksonville, St. Louis, Red Bank, and Westbury.
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8: The American consumer remains resilient. I'm Dave Anthony, Fox News. That is in a new statement from the White House reacting to this morning's update to the economy, touting consumption and investment growth as smashing expectations last quarter. However, as Fox's Jenny Casola reports, overall GDP growth shrank.
9: The U.S. economy expanded at a more modest 1.5% annual pace in the spring quarter. The gross domestic product for April through June reflected significantly higher fuel costs.
8: Now, growth in the first quarter was more at 2.1%. The fuel costs went down last month, driving overall prices down. A June inflation report shows a 0.1% decline month over month, and the annual rate of inflation slowed to 3.7%. And on Wall Street, big stock market gains. The Dow's up almost 200 points, the NASDAQ over 500. But oil and gas have gotten pricier again this month with a flare-up in U.S.-Iran fighting. There was another night of American bombing, and Fox's Peter Ducey reports from the White House.
10: President Trump has now been presented a new option for 10 to 14 more days of strikes against Iran, according to the Wall Street Journal, that would aim to destroy Iran's missile capabilities again and break a cycle of just retaliatory strikes.
8: Iran launched missiles again into Jordan, targeting American forces there, but like last time, they were shot down. A Senate vote has been postponed to advance Acting Attorney General Todd Blanche's nomination to the full Senate. Two Republicans who fell out of favor with President Trump, John Cornyn and Tom Tillis, might vote no, putting the nomination in jeopardy.
11: Cornyn and Tillis both have a problem with the DOJ-approved settlement that grants President Trump and members of his family immunity from past IRS tax audits. They want more in writing. They also want more assurances that the $1.8 billion weaponization fund is really dead, as Blanche said so under oath. The taxpayer money that was proposed to go to citizens who say they are victims of government weaponization.
8: That's David Spunt. 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
1: Fast Report is live in the Air Supply Air Conditioning Traffic Center. Expect a higher level of service. Peak delays on 15 southbound Lake Mead to the Bowl, then Charleston to Sahara. A little bit slow also on 15 northbound approaching Tropicana. Bumper to bumper stuff on 11 northbound Charleston through downtown. 11 south from before Lake Mead to Jones. Of course, you lose those HOV lanes for work down to South Rancho. It's like that on both sides of I-11, and it's going to be like that through September. Southern Beltway delays. Westbound coming up from Henderson, Gibson up to Green Valley Parkway. A little bit slow on the southbound side of 215. Approaching Charleston. Usually don't see that at this time of day. North Las Vegas injury accident, southbound Pecos at Cary. I'm Mitch Kelly in the Air Supply Air Conditioning Traffic Center.
2: From the Fox 5 First Alert Weather Center, I'm Ken Smith, and we're starting to wrap up the month of July on a very warm note. Well, maybe we'll call it hot, with temperatures really starting to climb. We're looking for a forecasted high of 110 degrees. An extreme heat warning has been issued by the National Weather Service, which means temperatures are really going to start climbing as we get into the upcoming weekend. By Saturday and Sunday, temperatures could top out right around 115 degrees, and no rain in the forecast for the next 7 days.
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9: So glad you're there. I'm at 48th and 6th in Midtown Manhattan, heard around the country, around the world, a city that's changing rapidly that I think everybody should be focused on. I mean, it offers so much. You saw so many great things with the New York Knicks winning in the World Cup, being this real hub of the host, the final, and everything else. And I think it covered up for a lot of problems with this mayor who I think is intentionally destroying the country, destroying the city, and his goal of is destroying the country, changing everything about it with a smile on his face, which makes him lethal. But he does not know what he doesn't know. He knows how to implement things that would change our country. But I hope it results in him falling flat on his face. This hour, I'm going to be joined by Bruce Pearl, who's a former the former men's basketball coach over at Auburn and many other times. He is doing a big combat anti-

0: anti-Semitism movement. Very motivational guy. Wrote a great column in Newsweek. He's going to be with us shortly. Also, they might be passing some NIL legislation in the Senate. Senator Thune said that's definitely possible. I don't know if right now they're focused on getting Todd Blanche confirmed and it's being held up. But maybe they'll get something to change college sports for the better. Before we get to Matt Taibbi, let's get to the big three.
1: Number three.
2: This is an idea that is basically a pyramid scheme. It's basically a Ponzi scheme intellectually with the Democratic Party. And like a parasite, which I think the DSA is inside the Democratic Party, this parasite will eventually kill the host.
0: Yes, absolutely. Under 100 days to the midterms, and Dems are about to find out if socialism and radicalism sells in purple states. I'm talking about Wisconsin and Michigan. While the GOP is struggling in two states, they have to win if they want to hold the Senate.
1: Number two.
3: We're seeing with our allies now going after their surrogates in Iran. Across the board, incredible pressure being brought to Iran. And the more these efforts will, I believe, ultimately move the country to a different government.
0: Possibly. Let's hope. Go big and get better or move on, Mr. President. The pinpricks aren't working. The Wall Street Journal says he's got a plan on the table. 10 to 14 days, along with the IDF, to take out the IRGC. I'd like to see it.
1: Number one.
4: Although it pains me to do so, under the advice of my attorneys, I will invoke my right under the Fifth Amendment of the Constitution.
0: Yep. And with that, Fauci wasted our time for 2 hours. He takes the fifth, but it doesn't mean we didn't learn anything from his testimony. And the answers may lie with his staffers, who could be coming up next. With me now, though, is Matt Taibbi. Matt, we talked before he testified. I didn't really think he was going to take the fifth. Did it surprise you?
5: Absolutely. I had talked to a number of former officials the day before. Everybody speculated about what he might do. Not one person that I talked to thought he was going to invoke on the stand. That was a dramatic moment, I thought, which is not terribly common in Congress. And it ought to be a moment that propels everybody in the direction of investigating what happened with the pandemic. But it doesn't look like that's going to happen.
0: No, I mean, we discussed this, too. You know, after the laptop is real, no one believed it. Anyone who wrote tweeted that had their account taken offline. And then the Russia hoax. Everyone knows Russia colluded with the president to win. It turns out that didn't happen. The people got awards for writing those stories about that. And then you have a situation where Joe Biden's mental declined. No one acknowledged it. We were seeing it every day until he was eliminated in June. And then people like Jake Tapper made millions of dollars in writing a book about it while ignoring it. You would think that everyone would learn, play it straight, but they're not. Lawmakers are playing politics. But for the most part, did you see much on any other outlet about Fauci and what a fraud he is?
5: Not only did I not see that, but if you look at the New York Times this morning, you'll see Rand Paul compared to Joe McCarthy for his interrogation of Fauci. So the legend, you have to remember how extreme Fauci mania became in 2020 and 2021. You had a cold open with Brad Pitt playing Fauci. You had Joan Baez writing love letters to him, celebrities serenading him at his birthday. He became a sex symbol, improbably, and that image will not die. People see him as a kind of anti-Trump religious figure, when Trump is really not relevant to this whole story. They should have been investigating the science.
0: Yeah, let's just look at what we know. Don't wear masks, wear a mask 6 feet away. I never told you to stay 6 feet away. There's countless examples of them saying you got to stay 6 feet apart. It stopped anyone from going back to school that wasn't a private or charter school. And then you have the situation when it comes to the vaccine. If you take the vaccine, you're not going to get it. You don't have to wear a mask. Everyone started getting sick again. I told you to wear a mask. Then you got to wear it outdoors. You don't have to wear it outdoors. You better not have Christmas. You better not have Hanukkah. At the same time, he's one sitting in the stands without a mask on. He's the one now going out to dinner with Jake Tapper. And while calling Chris Cuomo after his show to say, hey, do you need any help? How can I help you? While showing Barbara Streisand how to work an Alexa. So this is unbelievable. This guy should be the laughing stock of the country.
5: Well, not only the laughing stock, though. I mean, Brian, I mean, I see all of that as a ruse to deflect attention from the real issue.

0: which is how did this bat
1: Yeah,
0: virus, which can
1: origins.
0: infect bat viruses, by the way, how did it come to have this furin cleavage site, this extremely rare collection of nucleotides inserted into its genome to make it highly transmissible to human beings, while it's discovered just miles away from an institute that's doing that exact kind of research, funded by the United States? We have to figure out the exact sequence of events that led to that. And his stonewalling yesterday isn't going to prevent that, but it should be a warning shot to the press that, look, this is going to end up blowing up in the faces of all of you folks. You might as well just look into this thing.
1: You would think, laptop is real. We just stopped talking about it. The Russia hoax didn't happen. We just stopped talking about it. And then you have a situation where President Trump is president again. And now we're looking back and we're also seeing the whole thing with the vaccine. I wonder, Matt, what do you think? If President Trump had won re-election, do you think it would have been the exact opposite? Republicans took the vaccine and the Democrats would say it kills people?
0: I think that's entirely possible. There was evidence for that. Remember that both Joe Biden and Kamala Harris talked about their hesitancy to accept any vaccine that had been recommended by Donald Trump. And this is really the key dynamic about the whole COVID story. Whatever Donald Trump said, the press assumed the opposite was true, which is, they accused him of being unscientific, which in some cases I think he was, right? He rushed,
1: Sure.
0: he jumped the gun. But the press wasn't any more scientific in saying just because Donald Trump says this means it's wrong. So when he said, it's we don't see that it's affecting children. That was true, and as a result, we had lockdowns in schools for much longer than we needed to, and we
1: And the
0: didn't
1: six
0: look
1: feet
0: at,
1: apart.
0: and the 6 feet apart and all this stuff, and we didn't look into the gain of function stuff.
1: So here's what Dr. Birx said. She's famously with her scarves working with Fauci, and she saw politics all over this. Cut five.
2: There were solutions, but it became very political, and we all have to be aware because it was a presidential election year. It was really important for blue states to show that they were taking it very seriously, and they overclosed. And we just have to be honest that that happened. And that's why that discussion from both sides of the aisle and a resolution and a way to go forward is critical so that we can do this right in the future.
1: So, I mean, obviously, and then they wouldn't open up, Matt. They wouldn't open up the schools. These kids were forever harmed. Was your family directly affected?
0: A little bit, yeah. I mean, look, my kids were home for an awful long time. If I didn't love hanging out with my kids, I'd probably be more angry about it. But it was completely unnecessary. It put in a tremendous strain on families all over the country. But more than that, it heightened the mass hysteria about this disease and kept people from looking at the real issue. If there had been more effort at protecting people in the older age group, then we probably would have had fewer deaths. Instead, there was this relentless propaganda about vaccination and no other information at all, and that really hurt people.
1: Absolutely. So the other thing is, so I looked at the questions. I thought, can you get anything out of this? And you can. I did not know that he made nine separate staffers fill out applications to apply for awards. He got $1 million. Shouldn't be doing that. Number two is his assistant deleted a ton of information. Now they're going to probably bring his assistant in, put that person under oath to find out what did you delete? I mean, imagine the 1,100-page diary, how damning that looks, how much he was saying something privately and it's something different publicly. Can you imagine what he deleted?
0: Oh, it boggles the mind to imagine. Unfortunately, you can't concretely speculate, but it would have to have been something that was not flattering or salutary for him. But certainly, just looking at the diaries, they're enormously damaging. They show that he had real information, for instance, about the possibility of genetic engineering and/or the links to the laboratory, and he held that back. He didn't tell the president, didn't tell the public, didn't tell Congress. I mean, all this stuff is terrible in a normal media environment.

0: This would be a huge scandal.
1: Here's what Rand Paul said that he learned later that day after the testimony was over. Cut nine.
2: We also found that he got a $1 million award, but that he used the work of eight government workers to fill out the paperwork for an award, that he got them to nominate him, that he was discussing with people, hey, nominate me for this prize. And if it has to go through ethics, let's make sure we get the money. Mm-hmm. And everybody make sure we try to get to yes on that I can keep the money. A $1 million prize is inappropriate for government scientists. It's inappropriate for government bureaucrats. And it's inappropriate to use government workers to do it. So even though he didn't testify, I think we learned a lot about him. We learned a lot about his decision-making process. And really, we learned a lot about the things we need to try not to do again.
1: Yeah, and hire him. And basically, he was doing policy by interview. But what about the Democrats? Andy Kim, I want to. I apologize by the way you're being treated. I want to salute you for all your help. Senator Blumenthal, you've done a great job. These guys just don't want to examine Donald Trump's ethics problems. Not one Democrat, even Fetterman, came out and said, look, I was lieutenant governor. I'm still examining what I did, wondering if I did anything wrong. It would be great if you would examine something that you might have done wrong.
0: It's unbelievable. And as you point out, it's a parallel to every other scandal beforehand. I mean, when I testified in Congress, I was privately going to the Democrats and saying, you know, look, this is not a partisan issue. This affects both sides. Let's not make it into that. And they didn't want to look at the issue because they thought it redounded poorly for Democrats. This is the same thing. They just think that this is a bad issue for them. So they don't want to look at something that could have catastrophic impact the next time. I mean, the next virus is not going to be harmless to children, most likely. And we're going to have a much more devastating impact. And because we're not investigating this now, or as much as we could, you know, they're all going to be guilty in the future.
1: Matt, how did this overlap with what you discovered on X when you were allowed to go in there after Elon Musk bought it?
0: So of the Twitter Files reporters, I probably knew the least about COVID when we went in. But in the process of looking at the documents, we found one of the major things that we discovered is that the platforms were not only taking direct direction from the CDC, the NIH, the Surgeon General's office, but also that they were censoring by narrative and not so much by individual facts. So, for instance, they would be, if you had a true story about somebody who died after they got the vaccine, that could be a true story, but they would say that promoted hesitancy and they would take that down or de-amplify it. And so this was a radical change in how platforms looked at the whole problem of regulating content. They wanted to align content with the Biden administration's policies. And so as a result, people didn't get good information either about the vaccine or about the virus.
1: Also, I remember Ron Johnson had that forum about ivermectin, about that being working, and they took it down. RFK Jr. had his account suspended because he doubted that about the vaccine, and he doubted a lot of these policies. I mean, it's amazing how that overlapped with the political process.
0: Yeah, and there was no reason for that either, right? Like, why denigrate, a possible cure for what's going on or a possible treatment? I mean, early on, there was no reason to think that ivermectin couldn't have some possible, important benefit. And there were a lot of doctors that I talked to who were not Republicans, they weren't conservatives, who said, yeah, this is working for my patients, but, you know, I'm getting a lot of flack for trying to get it to people. And the platforms did the same thing. They just assumed out of hand, because it was, you know, popular in conservative media, that it had to be wrong. There were studies that that didn't show a lot, but there was no reason to take down the speculation. There was no reason to punish people for asking about it. All of that happened.
1: And when you, we only have 30 seconds, but when you testified, the IRS was knocking at your door, weren't they?
0: They were, yeah. And, you know, all we were trying to do is tell people that, hey, this is happening. Your accounts are being censored. And, you know, we were treated like public enemies for that. It was really, you know, boggled the mind.
1: You got to look up, I mean, go on YouTube and watch Matt's testimony. It was absolutely a circus, but you wouldn't play into it. You did a great job. Matt, thanks so much. Appreciate it.
0: Thanks a lot, Brad.
1: The media keeps letting us down. 1-866-408-7669.
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8: This report is live in the Air Supply Air Conditioning Traffic Center. Expect a higher level of service. Well, we are past the peak of the morning commute, and it really hasn't been that bad on the freeways. We're left with delays on 11 northbound through downtown, 11 southbound approaching Jones, where you lose the HOV lanes for work down to South Rancho, and 15 southbound from Charleston down to Sahara. North Las Vegas injury accident, southbound Pecos at Cary, west side Sahara between Town Center and Hualapai, and a new accident in the southwest, Blue Diamond, west of Durango at El Capitan. Work underway in Henderson on a portion of Stephanie between Galleria and Wigwam. The work includes pavement replacement and water pipeline repairs. It's Mitch Kelly from the Air Supply Air Conditioning Traffic Center.
9: From the Fox 5 First Alert Weather Center, I'm Ken Smith. Starting out this morning in the mid-80s around most of our valley locations, and temperatures will quickly climb. We do have an extreme heat warning that goes into effect today with temperatures topping out at 110.
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3: Hey, we are back, and we have Bruce Pearl just around the bend, but right now let's bring in Frank. Frank's in Pennsylvania. Hey, Frank.
4: Hey, Brian, how you doing? Awesome, excellent show. Just want to bring up 2 points real quick. The first point is that even before the vaccines were approved, he said he knew the company. He knew the company he was going to use, which was BioNTech. And follow the money. Let's see where that trail ends. And the other part was, second main thing was, there were 6 miners who died in China, and they sent the Bat Lady to go ahead and take the samples, and that's where COVID then was used for gain of function on that. I think if they followed those 2 trails, I think that would answer a lot of questions, Brian. What do you think?
3: Yeah, I mean, this guy is just was not really interested in where it came from. He just wanted to try to stop it, but he took a long time to try to stop it, and his missteps were legendary, and his lack of humility is maddening. And now he takes the 5th when we finally get to find out what was really going on behind the scenes. Now, think about it. We got 1,100 pages, and he deleted a ton. How much don't we have? Then what would it have told? How many people is he covering for, or how many people are covering for him? Because they wanted grants. And think about this. Before the pandemic, when asked, they did a poll. Do you trust the CDC? 82% said yes. Now that number's at 30%. And he wanted to ridicule RFK. Read his book about Anthony Fauci. There's a one guy I trust there. It's more RFK than anybody else. I'll take a guy that's a little naive to some of the process, but that has a purity of thought and an openness to understanding, as opposed to a guy who thinks he knows it all and doesn't want to be questioned.
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6: Will I always hit back?
7: Yes.
6: Pretty much.
7: Yes.
5: CENTCOM delivered a new missile strike on Iran and proxies for attacking a U.S. base in Jordan. Fox's Peter Ducey.
8: The president has been presented an option by the head of CENTCOM to go big and escalate strikes, according to the Wall Street Journal. The idea behind Admiral Brad Cooper's high-end option is to go beyond the smaller retaliatory airstrikes that have done little to deter Tehran from threatening ships in the Strait of Hormuz.
5: The day after burying her big brother, Senator Lindsey Graham, a campaign ad from Darlene Graham while serving out his term.
9: I'm honored to serve South Carolina and grateful for President Trump's endorsement, and I'll work hard every day to earn it.
5: 12 candidates have filed to run in the August South Carolina special GOP Senate primary. Winner takes on Democrat Annie Andrews in November. 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
10: 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Expect a higher level of service. You're going to be slow on 11 southbound, heading around the Rainbow Curve to Jones, where you lose the HOV lanes to construction down to South Rancho. Moderate volume on 11 northbound through downtown, 15 south from Charleston down to Sahara. Bit of a wait on the eastbound Southern Beltway to take the 15 north transition ramp. North Las Vegas injury accident cleanup continues. Southbound Pecos at Cary. New accident in the northwest, Rainbow at Vegas Drive. West Side injury accident about an hour old on Sahara between Town Center and Wall. Tamaulipas. Now it's down to one lane in both directions north of Flamingo at Twain for sewer work through August 10th. I'm Mitch Kelly in the Air Supply Air Conditioning Traffic Center.
6: From the Fox 5 First Alert Weather Center, I'm Ken Smith, and we're starting to wrap up the month of July on a very warm note. Well, maybe we'll call it hot, with temperatures really starting to climb. We're looking for a forecasted high of 110 degrees. An extreme heat warning has been issued by the National Weather Service, which means temperatures are really going to start climbing as we get into the upcoming weekend. By Saturday and Sunday, temperatures could top out right around 115 degrees, and no rain in the forecast for the next 7 days.
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0: his mouth to your ears, it's Brian Kilmeade.
1: I think one of the bedrocks of our city is protest. It is something that has been a part of what makes our city so special, that New Yorkers can express themselves, whether they are in support or in opposition, no matter on whatever topic. We are talking about someone who has been charged with crimes against humanity, someone who has visited the city on many an occasion and who has been welcomed by previous mayors. And I want to make it very clear that that welcome ends with me.
2: So that is the ridiculous mayor of New York City who wants to focus on Prime Minister Netanyahu calling on New Yorkers to protest when he comes in here as invited to the UN for the National Assembly. Bruce Pearl is former fantastic basketball coach in Auburn and a member of the Combat Anti-Semitism Movement and a U.S. Advisory Board member there. Wrote a great column over in Newsweek, and Bruce joins us now. Coach, great to see you. Your thoughts about our mayor deciding to call for protest on a world leader?
3: Ryan, great to be with you. You know, one of the bedrocks of the great city of New York is protest. How about making the bedrock being unbelievable schools, like a safe place to live and grow up and raise a family, incredible diversity and ethnicity, just the greatest city in the world. But no, he says the bedrock is protest, because see, that's what Islamists do. All they do is complain and protest about how awful everything is here. If it's so awful, why is everybody in the world trying to come here? Look, Brian, he is who he said he was. And the longer he's in power, the more dangerous the man becomes. And from not walking in Israel Day parade to walking in every parade to having 18 lawyers be a

0: part of some judiciary that's going to decide who the next judges in New York are. Half the lawyers in New York are Jewish. I'm just saying. And he doesn't have one of them. These things are not done based on any kind of coincidence. But here's the kicker, Brian.
1: Yeah.
0: Okay. What he's doing in New York is the exact same thing that the Palestinians have been doing since 1948 in Israel. And that's trying to make it so difficult for the Jews to stay that they're going to leave. Well, guess what? I tell every Jew in New York that thinks about leaving, you know what? That's exactly what he wants you to do. And what happens to like countries or cities when they lose their Jews? I'll tell you what, take a look at history. It did not go so well.
1: Also, just look at your bottom line. You want to do all these terrible programs and you want to have your supermarkets. The most successful businesses in New York City are Jewish-run businesses. They're thriving. And if you're going to make it hard for them, not feel appreciated, they're going to stay in business. They're just not going to give you their tax dollars. I want you to hear how he described bypassing anybody Jewish for his advisory council. Cut 45.
2: In my 6 months of being the mayor, I've had the privilege of appointing a dozen qualified judges from a range of backgrounds, including Jewish judges. And I want to be clear that any suggestion that the composition of the advisory committee was motivated by religion is false.
1: So you feel better now?
0: Look, the enemy is inside the gate, and he's dangerous, Brian, because he's smart, and he knows the things to say that can motivate the public. Of course, this was intentional. If in one hand, he's going to brag about the diversity of his city and therefore the diversity of that committee, he should look at things like race. He should look at things like religion if he's saying he wants diversity in this commission. You don't have to do it that way. But on the one hand, you can't say you're doing it this way and that then not doing it all the way. And so, yeah, it makes no sense. Brian, I thought about something else I wanted to share with you. You and I have talked so much about, and you've asked me, like, Coach, why the rise in anti-Semitism? Why right now? What's taking place right now? And I thought about this, Brian, and this is not anything new. But when you combine Islamic extremism and the Islamism that has entered into the Democratic Party, okay, they obviously don't like the Jews. Israel's victory is Islam's defeat because the fact that it exists and it thrives right in the middle of their Mecca, okay? You then combine that with socialism or communism. Well, the Jews that came to America did really well in a capitalistic society, in a democratic society, in a free society where they had the ability to work hard, get educated, and absolutely live the American dream. Like, America's Jews should be the most patriotic people on the planet because there's never been a time in our history of 3,500 years where there's ever been a place that's been better for us to live with freedom of religion and freedom of commerce than the United States of America. And guess who hates that? The Democratic Socialists, the Communists, and the Islamic Extremists. And that's why they are attacking Jews in this country. And I think that you as a great patriot and other great patriots are absolutely recognizing that.
1: No question. And it's all combining too. And people say when you're anti-Semitic, you're really anti-American. And if they might start with being anti-Semitic, but it really goes to the freedom the whole country has. So that's what's going to eventually be targeted. And that's who we see the El Said guy say, well, I'm not a socialist, but everything about him running for Michigan Senate race is socialist and extremist. And he's all for globalizing infantata. And you know, he hands out with Hassan Piker, who you know is as despicable as it gets, thinks we deserve 9/11. It will take Hamas any day, once called for the death of Rick Scott. So those are the people this guy pals around with. So it's pretty much everywhere. I want you to hear something else that he's doing. He's actually entertaining reparations for New York City, for New York. Cut 48.
3: We often think about slavery and the complicity in slavery as being exclusively to certain geographic areas of the country.
4: Right.
3: Here in New York City, we were very complicit. This is critically important because this is also what it looks like to acknowledge what history truly was.
1: So he's going to acknowledge the New York was part of the Union. This was the end of the Underground Railroad that Harriet Tubman put together. It's where Frederick Douglass lived because he felt safe here. And now he wants to write a big check to the legacy of African Americans, which you're going to have trouble even finding them.

0: Well, Brian, he's a politician, and he's smart, and he recognizes that in his election, the Hispanic community did not vote for him, the African American community did not vote for him, unions and hardworking Americans did not vote for him. He was able to capture a bunch of college-educated young people that haven't made it yet, and they want change for the sake of change. So if you bring up reparations, obviously that's going to perk the interest of African Americans, saying, "Hey, well, yeah, cut me in. I'll take a piece of that pie," even though they may never have been. Obviously, they weren't slaves. The other thing to recognize, slavery still exists around the world, and where it exists the most and is in these Islamic extremist countries. They're getting right out of Africa, just like we did back in the day. And it's wrong. And African Americans in this country know that they're not going to be fooled.
1: Bruce, how many years did you spend on different campuses in your career?
0: Brian, I coached for 48 years in college basketball as a head coach in 30 years. So how many college campuses what was I on in 48 years?
1: You didn't just stay in the gym. I'm sure you walked the campus, taught classes. Did you notice the changing students in curriculum, the lack of history, knowledge, and caring about our country? Have you noticed that? Did you get outside the athletic department?
0: Oh, yeah. I mean, because that was one of the keys to my success, Brian, is to whom much is given, much is expected. And what I did, I participated in every university that I was at in ways that had nothing to do with athletics, to try to help our students come in and grow and achieve and love their country, love their God, and leave our community and go make America great again and make it even better. So, yeah, I was outside that. I think that, you know, obviously what took place with diversity, equity, and inclusion, as you know, how the pendulum swing. Look, affirmative action was really important back in the day because we had a long way to go to give everybody a better opportunity. And we made some adjustments in that. And I think it was important. Like every pendulum that swings, it probably went too far. And then we had qualified people that weren't going to be able to get into schools and in jobs and things like that because they weren't the right sex or they weren't the right race. And there has to be some adjustment, and there was. But the adjustment was then to just hate our country and to teach our young people how awful we are. Yeah, we are not perfect, but this is the best place in the world to work and to live. And we're simply, you know, trying to make it better. I think conservative, hardworking Americans did not get an education. And I know this is a shot, and I'm taking a shot at universities and the educational system. But I always used to say those that can't do and those that can't sometimes teach. Now, I was a coach. I couldn't play, but I coached. So I don't mean to be a hypocrite. I'm just saying that your best attorneys, they're out there actually practicing law and doing really well. There are other attorneys that are out there and they're teaching law. And so as a result, the people that are in there teaching our kids are way more left, way more liberal, have a lot of different ideas about capitalism than the American way, and obviously being infiltrated with all this foreign money. They've invested tremendously in not only sending students, but also sending faculty. These are the people that are teaching our children. And as a result, when we do all the polling of where everybody is, the younger people are way more left, way more liberal, way more compassionate to Hamas and terrorism because they bought into the fact that they've been there's been an apartheid or there's been a genocide, which is a complete and total lie and falsehood. But that's what they've been taught. Right. And that's the battle we're fighting.
1: And now we have this thing called the podcast world who just want to have conversations. I might bring Bruce Brawl in, and Bruce, you could say anything you want. You're here as my guest, and I'm not going to really challenge you. You're going to just tell me your opinions. That's really what Joe Rogan does. Does a great job, fantastic listener. We'll have an explorer in 1 minute, an astrologist in the next, and a comedian in. So he made this statement about Gaza. Cut 29.
2: The fact that a take on something that, if you're just looking at it, like how could you defend that? Like, how could anybody defend that?
3: Right.
2: I don't even know how many people are dead. You have a complete wipeout of a city, like 90% of Gaza's gone, or whatever the percentage is. You look at the buildings, you look at what it used to look like, you look at what it looks like now. Like, this is defensible?
1: So we lost Bruce. I don't know how much he heard, but you heard Joe Rogan just say this is genocide. There's no doubt about it. 90% have been wiped out. How could you say anything different? He says you look at the buildings, you look at what used to look like, and you look at it, what it looks like now, like this is defensible. Yeah, it's absolutely defensible. If you ask me, I want Bruce to have a chance to answer it, because people just get this idea it's genocide and that's it. Of all people, Laura Loomer, who for some reason has the president's ear, he really trusts her. She was just coming out, deciding who is loyal to President Trump and who is not. But she was one of the people that came out and called out Ukraine and said they're corrupt, that Russia had no choice about the invasion. She came out and said, I saw for myself that I was lied to. So, Bruce, I don't know if you heard what Joe Rogan said, if you heard that clip as I was playing it.
0: That was my fault, Brian. No, I didn't hear it all. About Gaza.
1: He goes, no doubt about it, it was genocide. 90% of the buildings are down.
0: Yep. 90% of the buildings are down. Absolutely. But when you drop 200,000 bombs and you kill about 60,000 people, 30,000 of which are male terrorists, okay? It's the most humane urban warfare that's ever been fought. The math just doesn't add up. Yep. The place has been destroyed. Why? Because they were hiding in tunnels, underneath churches, inside of hospitals. They're launching rockets from people's living rooms. Look, there absolutely wasn't an out of genocide. A genocide is when you're trying to remove a people from existence. Okay, after October 7th, Israel could have gone in there and dropped 3 bombs and killed 2 million people. And they did not do that. They want to be able to get rid of Hamas. We got to get back to a place, Brian, where people remember what Golda Meir said, and that's simply this. When the Palestinians or the Arabs stop hating the Jews more than they love their children, we're never going to have peace. And you're seeing places like UAE that have adopted that, and they've turned things around. So I believe it can be turned around. And President Trump, with what he's doing right now and his involvement in the Middle East, and listen, he did not want, and Trump too, to have to go back in there and do what he's doing right now. He didn't want to. But guess what? He wanted to see if he maybe could change the course of history in the Middle East. And Brian, he's doing it. Good is lining up on the side of good. Evil's lining up on the side of evil. The terrorists have been exposed. America is safer because of it. I know it comes with a cost, but I think a nuclear Iran, okay, would be worse any of the costs that we paid so far.
1: And you will not be able to have any sort of peace in the Middle East as long as Iran is propping up these proxies, training and telling them to continue to hit Israel. Islamic Jihad, Hamas, Hezbollah, and the Houthis. That's all Israel, Iran. Iran stops funding them, they go away. And then we'll have this huge situation, good situation when it comes to the Abraham Accords. Bruce, do you miss basketball?
0: No, I love basketball, and basketball was great to me, but it was time to do something else, Brian. I love my country, and right now, my opponent's no longer the SEC. My opponent is anybody that hates our country and our Judeo-Christian way of life, and I tell you what, that's a very important opponent to fight.
1: Go get him, Bruce. Doing a great job, and you're using your fantastic communication skills to get that point across. Bruce Pearl, thank you. Talk to you again soon. Back in a moment.
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2: Bit of a wait on the eastbound Southern Beltway to hop on to 15 north. Still seeing congestion on 11 northbound, Charleston through downtown, and 11 south from Lake Mead Boulevard to Jones, where you lose the HOV lanes for work down to South Rancho through September. New Henderson crash, Valley Verde north of Wigwam, east side Sahara at Paradise, west side Sahara east of Town Center. Northwest crash, Rainbow at Vegas Drive. I'm Mitch Kelly in the Air Supply Air Conditioning Traffic Center.
3: From the Fox 5 First Alert Weather Center, I'm Ken Smith. Starting out this morning in the mid-80s around most of our valley locations, and temperatures will quickly climb. We do have an extreme heat warning that goes into effect today, with temperatures topping out at 110.
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1: Well, the last poll that I saw in Pennsylvania, not a whole lot of Democrats think that he is representing them. And as you know, there's some question whether or not he flips and becomes a Republican. So I would not put too much credibility in what somebody like Fetterman says.
2: He said you should sit this out.
1: Is that what he said?
2: Yeah.
1: So you think I should take his advice? I probably won't. So John, not going to take your advice. We're going to work as hard as we can, not only to elect El Sayed, but Peggy Flanagan in Minnesota, and strong congressional candidates all over this country.
3: Yeah, he does not enter in John Fetterman, who just shows you how different I am from Bernie Sanders, and you are too. I mean, he doesn't sound crazy, just says, he acts like, why would we listen to John Fetterman? A guy that votes Democrat 80-something percent of the time, but has this thing called common sense, and even though he's not Jewish, likes Israel. Does sees them as an ally, sees Iran as a problem, sees the border that needs to be enforced. Is that those never used to be Democratic ideals. But that's why Chuck Schumer evidently sought out Fetterman, said, whatever you do, don't switch parties. I also found a pretty good source that he, when he goes to the cloak room in the Democratic, you know, in the Senate where they hang out, nobody talks to him. So he has now picked, stop going in there, and he goes and sits with the Republicans. I'd be real nervous, because either way, if you look at seats that could flip, Michigan probably is going to flip to Republicans if I was a betting man. And I think perhaps New Hampshire. But if you look at Democrats, they got to feel good about holding on to Georgia. I didn't think they would. In North Carolina, I like Mike Watley, but right now he is trailing. So maybe they think they can flip that. And maybe they think they'll get lucky in Iowa, Ohio, and Texas, which means a lot of pressure on Fetterman. You keep treating him like crap, and Bernie Sanders saying what he's saying and acting socialist, he's going to go, I don't want any part of this party. You know, he doesn't agree with everything Trump does, but you know what Trump did? Appreciates him. Had him down to Mar-a-Lago. And there's a line of communication. If he had something he needed, I'm telling you right now, the White House would get it done, because they really appreciate him. That's why I really wish, as much as I, you know, guys like Jim Justice do a great job in the Senate, but Manchin was always a beacon of hope, as was Senator Sinema, because they just wouldn't be crazy. They'd be Democrats.

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4: U.S. economy taps the brakes on Lisa Brady, Fox News. Growth expanding at 1.5% in the second quarter, down from more than 2% at the start of the year. But the Trump administration says there are signs the president's policies are working.
5: Slower GDP growth is attributed to an increase in imports, though U.S. consumer spending remained high, up to nearly 4% for the year. A White House spokesman attributes the import increase to a record number of capital goods shipped into the country, machinery and equipment, he says, that will fuel future growth.
4: Fox's Jared Halpern at the White House. The president's approval rating on the economy falling to 33% in a recent Fox News poll as Democrats hammer affordability ahead of the midterms.
6: For everybody out there who says they'd like to be paying less on their credit cards, they'd like to have a chance to be able to get a lower cost mortgage, the answer to that is your problem is exactly one human being, and that's Donald Trump.
4: Massachusetts Senator Elizabeth Warren, top Senate Democrat Chuck Schumer just proposing a federal anti-corruption bureau to investigate allegations of profiting from the presidency, which the White House has denied. The president just floating the idea of temporarily withdrawing the nomination of acting Attorney General Todd Blanche until after holdout Republican senators John Cornyn and Tom Tillis are out of office. Both already lost primaries and want concessions before supporting Blanche. A Senate panel delaying its vote on the nomination yesterday. President Trump reportedly considering a go big plan against Iran for firing at U.S. forces.
7: A senior administration official told the Wall Street Journal that the president is in an escalatory mood, but he is still weighing the depth of his response, indicating that the retaliatory strikes on Iranian targets last night, command centers, missile facilities, and defense sites may just be the beginning.
4: Fox's Jackie Heinrich at the White House. 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
9: 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Expect a higher level of service. Getting word of a crash now on the northbound airport connector past 215. Seeing a bit of delay on the airport connector exit from 215 westbound in that area. Still sluggish on 11 north through downtown and 11 south heading around the Rainbow Curve to Jones, where you lose the HOV lanes for work to South Rancho. Henderson injury accident, Stephanie south of 215. I'm Mitch Kelly in the Air Supply Air Conditioning Traffic Center.
10: From the Fox 5 First Alert Weather Center, I'm Ken Smith. Starting out this morning in the mid-80s around most of our valley locations, and temperatures will quickly climb. We do have an extreme heat warning that goes into effect today, with temperatures topping out at 110.
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22: 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The Markley, Van Camp, and Robbins Show. Jamie Markley, David Van Camp, Scott Robbins. Okay, if I were to ask you, what are the biggest things we learned from the Fauci diary? Your answer would be what?
23: Well, he lied.
22: Constantly.
23: Yeah. On everything. It's just about everything, yes.
24: He didn't feel safe with the vaccine about catching COVID.
22: No.
23: After telling us all that once we had the vaccine, we were unable to catch it or pass it.
22: Well, he had
5: an adverse effect from it.
24: Yeah, it's a lung clot or something, right?
23: But who knew? Yes. Nobody knew that.
5: He wasn't honest about any of that.
23: No.
5: Okay? And you think about what everyone went through with COVID. And I know the left...

0: Right now is saying, you know, people just want to move on and Republicans just want to go back to this old story. No, no, no, no, no, no, no. No, people want justice, remember?
1: No justice, no peace.
0: People want justice. They want the truth. It's starting to come out more and more for a lot of people that didn't know this stuff, right? ABC, Good Morning America. We want to know, how will they cover yesterday's hearing? And I'll just play it for you and get your reaction.
2: And Jay, a sign of the times, that Dr. Fauci hearing yesterday, about as partisan as it gets.
0: You're saying, wait a second, this wasn't part of the lead? No, no, no, no, no. No, we had Iran, which I understand. Then it's the weather. Then it's Trump's pick for AG and facing problems. And this is on the back end of that. Okay, that's where it starts.
3: It was, and now, after that hearing, the chair of that committee, Senator Rand Paul of Kentucky, says he wants to move to hold Dr. Fauci in contempt of Congress after Fauci pled the fifth more than 100 times in that fiery hearing yesterday. Fauci said he did so as a way of protecting himself because he accused Paul of having, in his words, a, quote, unhinged obsession with putting him in prison. Paul has said that because Fauci has this preemptive pardon from President Biden that covers Fauci's time in government, he may not be allowed to exercise his constitutional right to plead the fifth. But Paul acknowledged to me that's an untested legal theory that the courts are going to have to settle, George.
2: Jay O'Brien, thanks very much.
4: That's it.
0: There you go. That's it. Nothing about what he took the country through, how he lied on so many different things. Nothing about that. Just, you know, legally, where do we stand now? And that way they can say, well, we covered it.
4: Just sign of the times, partisan. Yeah.
0: But, you know, it was like you said yesterday, Scott. Well, at least the country is going to hear what happened.
5: Yeah.
0: And I said, you know, they're probably not.
5: No, they're not.
0: Because these media outlets want to shield their audience from ever knowing it.
5: I will say, I watched.
0: And that's what's maddening. And I'm not going to go off all day about it, but gosh dang,
5: no,
0: dude.
5: No, but the Today Show had a couple of excerpts that came from Republicans.
0: Well,
5: you know, while they were going hard after him.
0: Yeah, ABC is probably the worst.
5: Oh, ABC is definitely the worst.
0: You know, I'm texting with a buddy of mine earlier today, and this was a guy who didn't believe a lot of this BS and questioned the mask and never got vaccinated, didn't trust it. And his family made it out to be, you're crazy. Mm-hmm. I can't believe you're buying into all these conspiracies. And ivermectin, And it turned out he's right. And he's asking me, do you think my family's actually going to say, hey, you were right?
4: No.
0: Probably not. Because they may not even hear it.
4: No, I mean.
5: No, that's a valid point on your part. Yeah. I didn't even think about that. But I just keep thinking, I guess everyone will hear it. But you're
0: and
5: right.
0: I know it's not like I'm going to sit here and pine for the good old days. But it wasn't that long ago where at least when a story like this was out there, you could talk to people that you disagreed with politically and say, well, what do you think of this now? Because you're operating knowing the same information. And we're way past that. Because where they get news, they don't want them to know what really happened. And that's pretty frustrating.
5: Well, these were private conversations Richard Nixon was having about Watergate. They should never have been exposed to the public.
4: Well, plus, Nixon was set up. They framed him. Anyway.
5: Yeah, right. Exactly.
0: So, man, that's the part that's frustrating. Now, Trump talked about this, David?
4: Yeah, he did. Well, President Trump, he weighed in on Fauci's testimony, and he's trying to distance himself from Fauci as much as possible.
0: Yes.
6: But Fauci wanted to have nobody wearing masks, if you remember, and then everybody had to wear five masks, as many masks as you could get. I mean, made a lot of mistakes, and he wasn't a big factor for me. He was a very big factor for Biden. And if you remember, even though we were
0: Well, hold on a second.
4: Yeah.
0: I mean, dude, it was in the diary that he was yelling at Birx that Fauci and you basically trashed our economy.
4: Yeah.
0: I mean, so, yeah, I mean, you were leaning on him early on.
7: James!
0: You know that's true. Come on.
4: That is true.
0: It's fine. I don't blame anyone for saying we had no idea what was going on. We had to trust this guy. Who else were we going to trust? You know, I would go along with that, but anyway.
6: Prime time in terms of that whole disaster of COVID, far people died, fewer in the Trump administration than in the Biden administration. We ran We ran it well. Operation Warp Speed was talked about as being one of the great success stories anywhere in the world, actually.
0: He held it up.
6: He did a good job. But many more people died under Biden than died in the Trump administration from COVID. COVID was a disaster, but Fauci did not help.
0: No, he did not help. No.
5: Well, that is a true statement. Well, Fauci did not help.
4: Yeah, because then, I mean, you know, this guy turned full fascist, Fauci did, and, you know, with the vaccine, it's like, now it's time to do what you're told. Dude, there is not another person in the medical world who has done more to damage trust in science and in medicine than Anthony Fauci, and he will never acknowledge that.
5: 100% agree with you on that.
0: Yes.
5: From
0: well
5: now
0: said.
5: On, if something happens again, we are going to be as skeptical as we can be.
0: Yeah.
5: Because we won't believe a damn word they're telling us.
0: No.
5: Rightfully so.
0: Yeah.
5: You've earned that privilege.
0: No, he was out to protect himself.
5: Yes.
0: In a number of different ways.
5: He's a monster. The guy's a monster.
0: Oh, and a complete narcissist.
4: Oh, yeah.
5: Yes.
0: Addicted to celebrity. More on that a little bit later. What's the clip here?
4: Well,
0: Birx on Fauci.
4: Deborah Birx, the White House coordinator for COVID early on. Big player in the Trump administration.
5: Scarf lady.
4: Yeah. Yeah,
5: yeah, in case you're wondering.
0: Well, you found her pretty attractive. You were a little smitten there for a while, Scotty.
5: Well, I mean, it was the scarves. I fancied them.
4: On News Nation, she said, hey, you know, the initial intent was not to have people close down entirely. And then she did let something slip. I mean, she's kind of throwing Fauci under the bus in like a very polite way. But
0: okay,
4: yeah,
0: roll it.
1: We put out guidelines to slow the spread, and the next thing we know, everything is closed down. Now I know that Dr. Fauci was having private conversations with these governors and mayors to tell them to close the schools and to tell them, while we were trying to figure out how to contain the virus without doing all of that, a long way of saying, you know, you have to follow what your commander in chief is saying to you. That doesn't mean that you change the science. It doesn't mean you change the data, but you figure out a way to execute the plan that they want. There were solutions, but it became very political, and we all have to be aware, because it was a presidential election year, it was really important for blue states to show that they were taking it very seriously, and they overclosed. And we just have to be honest.
0: Oh, my gosh.
5: Where were you at then?
0: Yeah, no kidding. Because Trump was being called a monster.
4: Yeah.
0: By saying, hey, we want to open up by Easter.
4: Yeah.
0: Remember that churches wanted to be back open? Oh, no, no, no.
4: Yeah.
0: I mean, Fauci didn't even want families getting together for Christmas.
4: Nope. Right.
0: Thanksgiving.
4: Unless it was him and his wife and the family of Jake Tapper from CNN.
0: Of course. Yes. Or getting together with Chris Cuomo. Yeah, that was all good and fine. But you, the little people. No, no, no, no, no. We can't have any of that. And Birx also said what?
4: Oh, dude, this one is funny to me. This was on CBS, on their online, on the streaming platform. She was asked about Fauci's obsession with his own fame.
0: Oh, I haven't heard this.
8: Right. Let you go, Dr. Birx. You know Dr. Fauci well. In his diaries, it is clear there are times he is captivated by his rising international fame. Is that a recognizable trait of his?
1: Well, if you've been to his office, you can see that he has a lot of photos of his dealing with high-level influencers and presidents. That is something that means something to him. It doesn't mean something to me, so it's difficult for me to comment.
0: Time out. It doesn't sound difficult for you. It sounds like you're clowning that dude because you're laughing.
4: Completely clowning that guy.
0: Yes. I mean, it's something to him.
4: I don't know.
0: That's hilarious.
1: But I don't think that clouded his judgment on what he was trying to do for the American people.
0: Please.
1: We all are human, and I hope we step back and allow Dr. Fauci that humanness at the same time holding Dr. Fauci, myself, and others accountable.
0: Okay.
5: She doesn't mean herself either, by the way.
0: There's okay.
5: No, she didn't even brought up in anything.
0: I forget who put together this montage, because it's like, I just, you know, we're human here. And when she says that, I'm like, no, you need to remember some things with the likes of Chris Hayes and Rachel Maddow and Fauci and all that.
9: Fox News, Rupert Murdoch's company, night after night, peddles these incredibly dangerous, poisonous lies about the literally life-saving coronavirus vaccine.
0: So Fox does,
10: We all know already, right, that if you get vaccinated. That vaccine will basically prevent you from getting sick with COVID. It will prevent you from having to go to the hospital with COVID symptoms. It will prevent you from dying from COVID. Great. Good for you.
11: Our data from the CDC.
0: Hold on a second. I feel like I need to add sound effects to this, if you don't mind.
4: Sure.
0: Okay, go ahead. Roll it.
11: Data from the CDC today suggests, that vaccinated people do not carry the virus, don't get sick, and that it's not just in the clinical trials, but it's also in real-world data.
10: Oh, instead of the virus being able to hop from person to person to person to person, spreading and spreading, sickening some of them, but not all of them, and the ones that it doesn't sicken don't know they have it, and then they give it to even more people because they didn't recognize they were... Mm.
12: If you're vaccinated, you don't have a risk. And that's the reason why we say it's as simple as black and white. You're vaccinated, you're safe. You're unvaccinated, you're at risk. Simple as that.
10: Right? Instead of.
0: He lied through his freaking teeth.
4: He sure did.
5: He knew it. He knew that wasn't true.
0: I'm not even halfway through
5: that.
0: He
5: knew that wasn't true.
0: We'll get to the rest of it later. Oh, it's maddening.
5: Rachel Maddow.
0: Oh, yeah. You can trust her.
5: Very matter of factly.
0: Yeah.
5: You won't spread it, you won't get sick. Beep, beep, beep, beep, beep, beep, beep, beep.
0: Yeah.
5: Yeah, okay.
0: Russia collusion. Beep, beep,
5: beep, beep. Again, right. Over and over again. Just nonsense.
0: And then there's a funny Fauci meme, David.
4: Yes, people are having a whole lot of fun with Fauci just pleading the fifth over and over again and splicing in other, like, viral moments. And this one caught my attention, and I think you fellas would appreciate it, too.
0: Okay.
13: Why are you gay?
14: On the advice of counsel, I respectfully decline to answer based upon my rights under the Fifth Amendment to the Constitution.
13: You are gay. Oh,
0: man. That clip is one of the all-time classics.
4: That was Gizmo memes, by the way. I want to give a hat tip to them.
0: Well done, Giz. Oh, Bill de Blasio. You got to hear this take from that guy. Remember the mayor of New York and the five stories we're watching today coming up.
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0: The Markley Van Camp and Robbins Show. Jamie Markley, David Van Camp, Scott Robbins, and the five stories we're watching today.
4: One. Right, number five, someone put up missing person posters for Mitch McConnell outside of the U.S. Senate. Describes him as 84 years of age, 5'9 in height, and turtle-like in appearance. Yes, because he's been...
5: No, see, that's mean. That's just mean.
4: Well, he owes people an explanation as to where he is, like what's going on.
0: I can tell that you feel deep in your heart how mean it is by the way you busted out laughing.
5: Well, I didn't expect it. When it came, it was funny. It was funny.
0: I felt bad.
5: I know, and I heard somebody say yesterday, James Carville was sitting on a hot rock, and that made me laugh, too.
4: All right. Number four, the Seattle Police Chief, Sean Barnes, dismissed by Mayor Katie Wilson. After controversy, because he wasn't in town and hasn't been in town for many crises in the city, because his family lives in Chicago.
5: He got blown out?
4: Yeah.
5: Whoa.
0: Only because that came to everyone's attention.
4: Yeah.
5: I guess what are you going to do, right?
4: Yeah. Well,
0: and he was upset with you, David?
4: That's what I heard, yeah.
5: We heard this. Yeah, we heard this.
4: That, like, somebody at the police department wanted, like, my number or something like that. Not for an interview, but to, like... cease and desist or something. Okay.
0: Well, because you're like, if his family's in Chicago, maybe this isn't a good idea to have you the police chief in Seattle.
5: And Van Camp also questioned, how can you work remotely as a police chief?
4: Yeah, that doesn't make any sense. But yeah, after the deadly shooting at the Bite of Seattle, it's you got to go. Yeah, there's enough questions, and the response has been terrible, and he's suggesting midnight basketball and all that to teach kids to not shoot each other.
5: Well, Brandon Johnson will hire him in Chicago. No big deal. Put him in charge.
0: Yeah, well, so. I wonder, is he going to say, this is because of the color of my skin? Are we going to go that route?
4: We'll see.
5: Because David Van Camp talked about me.
0: Well, that's right.
4: Yes, I have a direct line to Katie Wilson. I'm sure, the communist mayor,
2: yeah,
4: who should also resign, by the way. But anyway, number three, outgoing Texas Republican Senator John Cornyn is blocking Trump's AG nominee because he's bitter about losing his primary. Number two, this is the same guy who, by the way, enthusiastically voted to confirm Merrick Garland.
2: Yeah. Right.
4: To restore justice in the Justice Department and impartiality, please.
2: But he's got a proven conservative record.
4: Yeah. A little shaky. Number two, authorities in Spain are scrambling. This is crazy footage. Thousands of migrants are swarming and breaking through the border that separates Morocco and the Spanish territory of Ceuta in northern Africa.
2: Man,
4: it is wild, man. I saw one estimate of like 30,000 people trying to get in because Spain just granted amnesty to a whole lot of illegal aliens.
5: Yeah, and that's so what happens.
4: Now it's like, all right, let's kick down the door. Let's go.
5: Yeah.
4: Then number one, the U.S. has launched a new wave of strikes on Iran. We'll see what happens moving forward.
2: Yeah, I saw something sort of comical. And it was BuzzFeed. They don't do a lot of stuff right, but little things like this could be entertaining. Asking older adults what everyday inconvenience from the past would frustrate people today. And some of the answers were pretty good. Like waiting by the phone for a call.
5: Oh, yeah.
2: And you're just waiting. Yeah. Waiting, and there's no text. There's nothing like that.
5: No.
2: That would frustrate people. Or if you had to write everything down by hand. Because you don't have your phone.
4: Yeah.
2: So whether it was directions to something, a recipe, certain notes, you just have to write everything. The people would be frustrated by that today if they had to go back to it. Only mentioned finding out about snow days if you live in that part of the country. If you're like listening to the radio, just praying that your school was one that was going to be canceled.
3: And you know you missed it if you didn't hear it.
2: Are you sure?
3: We got to listen to that again because I'm sure.
2: Yeah. Using a manual typewriter.
3: Oh, gosh. Yeah.
2: Because you make a mistake and you have to get the white out. But you'd have to then flip the page up, and then to get back down, and something would happen, and the line wouldn't be straight anymore.
3: Oh, God, it was terrible. Yeah.
2: That was very frustrating.
3: The sound of the paper you had to roll up in there, too.
2: Oh, yeah.
3: Just that sound.
2: Oh, yeah. Or waiting for report cards to know your grades.
3: Oh,
2: they wouldn't tell you.
3: Hated that.
2: And you're just gripping.
3: Hated it.
2: And then trying to figure out if you could turn one of the letters into something else.
3: Right. Well, you can turn a D into a B. I mastered that.
2: But that line is tough because it goes all the way, and you start to curve it out. It looks pretty obvious.
3: Depends on the penmanship of the teacher, too.
2: I guess.
3: Yeah.
2: Republicans shouldn't talk about COVID anymore. People just want to move forward. Who said that? The answer and what's your story? Straight ahead.
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24: Gianna Gelosi, the U.S. economy slowed last quarter, but the Trump administration says there are signs the president's policies are working.
25: GDP expanded at just 1.5% from April through June, a deceleration from the first 3 months of the year, the Commerce Department says. A White House spokesman attributes the import increase to a record number of capital goods shipped into the country, machinery and equipment, he says, that will fuel future growth.
24: Fox's Jared Halpern, Dr. Anthony Fauci pleading the fifth more than 100 times at a Senate COVID hearing yesterday. So what now?
26: The question is if the Senate can hold Fauci in contempt and send a criminal referral to DOJ for prosecution. A contempt resolution could face a filibuster on the floor, but Rand Paul believes he can bypass that.
24: That's Fox's Chad Pergram. 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

0: The Markley Van Camp and Robin Show. I'm Jamie Markley, the Gen Xer. David Van Camp, you know, he's the millennial and the sexy boomer. That's Scott Robbins. So happen to see this from CNN. Bill de Blasio, former mayor of New York, talking about Fauci, talking about COVID, and get a load of this. Roll it.
1: Fauci is one of the people helped this country get through it. I worked with him very closely when I was mayor of New York City because New York City was originally the epicenter in this country. And Fauci was, thank God, someone who actually knew something and was consistent in the advice he gave and was someone you could have a real conversation with, unlike so many other folks in the administration.
0: Just time out for a second.
2: Mm-hmm. Consistent?
0: How was he consistent? What does that mean? Dude, I know you know what I'm going to do.
2: Yeah.
0: Oh, gosh.
2: You have to.
3: And right now, people should not be walking. There's no reason to be walking around with a mask. When you're in the
0: And a month later,
3: there's no doubt that wearing masks protects you and gets you to be protected.
0: He was consistent.
3: So it's people protecting each other.
0: Right, of course. Anyway, go ahead.
1: But I think the bottom line here is Trump once again and the Republicans in the Senate, surprisingly, they can't get out of their own way, Caitlin. They should not be talking about something that happened 5 years ago, which the American people want to put behind them. They should be talking about the crisis of today, that the American people feel overwhelmed by their economic reality. And every time the Republicans relitigate the past, whether it's the 2020 election or whether it's COVID, it really sends a message that they're totally out of touch with the day-to-day life of average Americans. I just don't understand why they wanted to have this hearing, honestly.
0: Do you know how many people died?
2: Yeah.
0: Do you know how many people couldn't bury their relatives properly because of what was going on? You know how many people lost their jobs or lost their business and have wanted to see justice? Yeah, you just forget about that.
2: Yeah. There was...
0: Gas prices are high right now. They are, whatever.
2: Not to mention, one of the reasons why economically we are where we are is because of COVID. Because 100%. Of our reaction to COVID. So,
0: yes.
2: Yeah, that's pretty pertinent, actually.
4: Last night I saw so many videos, too, of when they had those three-year-olds, two-year-olds, and those parents that had to put masks on them.
0: Oh, yeah.
4: And those poor tortured kids. Good God, man.
0: I know.
4: And you're going to defend this guy?
0: Yes.
4: Sit down.
0: There were a bunch of them out there.
4: Gosh, I know there were. And some senators.
0: Yeah. Well, and yeah, David, to your point, you think about when inflation hit, it was...
5: I signed the bipartisan infrastructure again, which...
4: Well, the interfloxion thing was going to work. On paper, it worked.
0: I'm sure it was.
4: Principle, no.
0: Yeah. And yeah, people shouldn't forget how so many lied about it. James Clapper. How many things did that guy lie about? This was CNN 2020.
6: Dr. Anthony Fauci tells National Geographic that the evidence is very, very strongly leaning towards this could not have been artificially or deliberately manipulated. Everything about the stepwise evolution over time strongly indicates that this virus evolved in nature and then jumped species.
7: From the weight of the scientific evidence, and I think Dr. Fauci, whom I consider the real authoritative voice here, kind of reaffirmed that it was natural, and most likely scenario is it occurred from, you know, bats in the marketplace.
0: Yeah, bat. Except we know from the diary that out of, what, 12 scientists, 10 or like that came from a lab.
2: Yeah.
0: The two were like, maybe a wet market. I'm going to get him to change the mind on that.
2: Yeah.
4: Well, they didn't publish anything. They didn't, you know.
0: It'd be a shame if you lost all your funding.
4: Right, exactly.
0: Yeah.
4: Yeah.
0: Yeah. Okay. I know we should just probably move on.
4: It's hard to move on from this. It really is. Yeah. So difficult.
0: Well, if you want a completely different story, I'll tell you what. Candace Owens has now cracked the case.
4: Of what?
0: With the Charlie Kirk murder.
4: Oh, I thought we were going down a COVID rabbit hole again.
0: Oh, no. No.
4: Okay.
0: No, I mean, we've talked about this before. I think it's just terrible what she's done. And I know the people that follow her, there are some that are going to believe everything that she says. But she's really getting clowned online now. Because it's video of the dude that's doing a certain maneuver that... Apparently, according to Candace, can only be done by a special very special military people. It takes a ton of training.
2: Yeah, it's the rooftop video that was shown in court of the sniper, presumably Tyler Robinson, because, well, the defense really didn't want that video out there.
0: No.
2: Because it's kind of damning to their case. But anyway, it's this guy up on the roof right before shooting and killing Charlie Kirk. And apparently, yes, there is a move that he does that can only be done
0: by a specialist.
2: There's no way.
0: No way a Tyler Robinson could complete this move. Okay.
8: A rooftop guy begins a tactical crawl. It's actually known in the military as a lateral crawl. Let's watch that.
0: That's what they do. And I'm watching like videos of people watching this, and they're laughing their heads off.
4: Well, it's yes.
0: Because you saw what somebody had a clip of a baby doing the same move.
2: Doing the same move. Yeah, the lateral crawl. Yeah, there is something that people get trained how to do when they're carrying a rifle. Yes. Sure. But, I mean, I've seen a 290-pound hunter who's never been in the military do a lateral tactical crawl, you know, six paps in a deer blind, you know?
4: Yeah, right, exactly. Yeah.
0: But just to continue this on. Is
4: you just keep finding stupid things. Okay, lateral crawl. That's the new
2: tactical
4: one.
2: Tactical
4: huh?
2: Yes.
4: Tactical lateral crawl. I think that's a Brooks and Dunn song.
0: Oh, there are comments. I mean, what was it? And I'm paraphrasing. It's Colvin from Turning Point USA.
2: Colvin. Yeah.
0: And I think it was something to this takes a new level of retardation. So, like, believe this. Like, it just, and I saw other videos of people clowning it. I don't understand it.
4: Believable.
0: But I guess it's if you're making tons of money on it,
2: sure.
0: You got to keep it going.
4: That is unbelievable.
2: You had the side by side of a guy who's presumably not wanting to be seen by the crowd below, kind of sliding over towards where he would eventually take the shot. Mm-hmm. And she puts it up side by side with a military officer.

0: balls are getting shown, demonstrating the lateral slide. See,
1: but
0: they're identical.
1: Yeah. But there are people just lapping that up.
2: I guarantee you I'm going to hear from a couple today.
1: Yeah.
2: Up for us mocking Candace.
0: Well, too bad. I don't know what to tell you. It's silly. Yeah.
2: How do you possibly?
1: Very much. Yes.
2: Truth teller she is.
1: Okay. Yes, sure. She's the only one that's willing to stand up to power.
2: Tactical lateral crawl.
1: Yes.
2: Wow, there's a new one.
0: My dog does a tactical lateral crawl when she has some poop left on her.
2: Yeah, when it's time to express the glands.
1: All right, it's that time. We do it a couple of times a day, go around the table. It may not be the biggest story out there, but it caught your attention. You want to bring it in. David, today, what's your story?
0: Something that I've never heard before. It's from Rachel Dolezal. This is the woman who led the NAACP Spokane branch, was caught lying about being black. And, I mean, it was just a case study in mental illness, obviously. Now, apparently, she was on that site Cameo, where you can pay a celebrity to give a personal greeting.
1: Really?
0: And somebody trolled her, and given her history and who she is, you know, she was a professor at some point of African-American studies.
1: Yes.
0: And she missed the troll completely, and this joy was brought to you by $20 and some ingenuity.
1: Roll it.
3: Hi, this is Rachel Dolezal sending congratulations to the 13% crew for hitting 55% this year. That's amazing. When 13% of the company does 55% of the work, you deserve recognition. But truth be told, it's really more like 6% getting it done. So you know who you are. Congratulations on your success. And this message is from your regional manager.
0: So that is a troll referencing crime stats. It has nothing to do with sales.
1: Okay.
0: It's pretty spicy for the pepper, man.
2: Yeah, it is.
1: That is a crime stat. 13%, 55% of the crime. Yeah. Oh, that's hilarious.
2: Just read what's in front of you and get paid.
1: Yeah.
0: I think we should sign up for Cameo.
2: Yeah, definitely.
1: That would be fun.
2: Yeah.
1: Oh, my gosh. All right, Scotty, what do you got for What's Your Story?
2: A Kentucky Governor Andy Beshear piling on. Particularly in the Anthony Fauci Rand Paul discussion. Andy Beshear pointed this out yesterday. He said, today Rand Paul wants to force an 85-year-old Dr. Anthony Fauci to address the American people, but refuses to ask the same of 84-year-old Mitch McConnell. Now, did Mitch McConnell facilitate the pandemic there, big brain? No.
1: No, I can blame Mitch for a lot of things.
2: That's a hell of a reach there, though, isn't it, huh?
1: But as David said earlier, who's done more damage than Anthony Fauci?
2: No one.
1: That you can think of.
2: In my time, no.
1: No. What a crappy comparison.
2: And Andy, everybody's just grasping here.
1: Yeah.
2: Trying to get their woke points.
1: Of course.
2: While trying to also toe the company line, you know? I mean, it's ridiculous.
1: Defending Fauci.
2: Yeah.
1: Yeah, there you go.
2: He's responsible for the deaths of millions of people.
1: Okay.
2: Maybe just sit down on this one, huh? Maybe just be quiet.
1: For my story, I bring it in for you more than anything, Scott.
2: Yeah, what you got?
1: Some collector's things I don't understand.
2: Okay.
1: But I saw this piece on the priciest sports cards ever sold.
2: Mm.
1: And number one, I figured it was a baseball card. It's not.
2: Oh, it's a Pokemon?
1: No.
2: Oh, what is it?
1: The Michael Jordan, Kobe Bryant, 2007-2008 Upper Deck Exquisite Collection Dual Logo Man Autographs card.
2: Yeah. It was signed?
1: Yeah.
2: But there were only, how many of them made? I mean,
1: I don't know, but it's
2: a very small amount.
1: What would you guess that goes for?
2: $200,000.
1: $12.93 million.
2: That's insane. Yeah. Well.
1: Okay, so you're saying...
2: Yeah,
1: okay.
2: I mean, I'm out at $100. So.
1: Yeah. Now the Mickey Mantle 1952 Topps card.
2: That's a big one.
1: What do you think that goes for?
2: $500,000.
1: $12.6 million.
2: Oh my God. I didn't know it was that big. Yeah.
1: And all I'm like, what do you do with it?
2: You
1: admire it.
2: Yeah, well, and you have it encased so it never gets bent or ruined or
1: right.
2: Fire retardant on there too.
1: Yeah.
2: Mm-hmm.
1: Part of that was right. I just don't understand it. The 1909 Honus Wagner.
2: Yeah, that's the
1: what's
2: one.
1: Do you know this T206 card?
2: Yeah, I do know it.
1: What
2: yeah.
1: does that mean?
2: I mean, I've seen it.
1: What is T206?
2: It's the numbering of the card.
1: Okay.
2: And, you know, it's...
1: That's over 7 million.
2: Yeah.
1: There's a 1914 Baltimore News Babe Ruth card, 7.2 million.
2: Is the Ty Cobb one still on there?
1: Ty Cobb, let's see.
2: I mean, that was a big one.
1: I don't see Ty Cobb on here.
2: Well, the Honus Wagner, I think, was for tobacco, too. They used to have him packs of cigarettes.
1: Okay.
2: Cards. Took all the fun out of smoking. After they did that, stopped doing that.
1: Man. Yeah. Well, then there's some NBA stuff. You got Steph Curry's 2009 Panini National Treasures Logo Man autograph card?
2: No.
1: I don't even know what that is.
2: No.
1: It's almost $6 million.
2: Different brand of cards. Yeah, there's several card companies.
1: Yeah, there's an Aaron Judge. There's another LeBron James. 2018 Flawless Luka Doncic Rookie Logo Man, $4.7
2: million. Mm-hmm. There's only so many. There are like 10 made, I think. Maybe less.
1: Okay.
2: There weren't that many. So you had, and you had to get lucky to find them. And you had those guys on those shows, those collectible shows, that buy, like, somebody's stock, $100,000 worth of cards, and they go through them all to see if they got anything in there or not, whether they're going to pay for it or not.
1: But I just...
2: Tyler McGregor had some of those.
1: Okay.
2: Yeah.
1: The part I guess I don't understand is just, once you get it, if you really want it for yourself, what... You just have people come over and say, see how cool this is?
2: I guess. I mean, it's like anything else if you got that kind of money. But I'm a novice, like I said.
1: I would rather say, you know what? Why don't you take us on a trip somewhere? Cool.
4: Yeah, no kidding.
2: I did get the 3 Bobby Witten bobbleheads, though.
1: I know you did. You were very excited.
4: It's incredible.
1: Boy, if you Google, does God forgive murderers? That's probably not going to look good later. That Nimrod's the news
5: from
1: coming up
5: three
1: in a news
5: generations.
1: Update next.
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3: The Markley Van Camp and Robbins Show. People talk about weight loss injections because they've been effective for a lot of people. But some people that would like to lose significant weight don't want to deal with the needles. Just don't want to give themselves shots. Don't want to have someone else do it. It's just kind of a hassle. And then you've probably heard about some of the intense side effects that can happen.
0: Yeah, I have. I've heard a few of them.
3: Yeah. You don't want to wear Depends. I know a lot of people don't.
0: No, I don't want to wear Depends.
3: Because we don't need to get into that doesn't happen to everybody, but it's happened to people. We know that.
0: Yeah.
3: And so if you're in that boat where, I just want to lose significant weight, but I don't want to deal with all that, there is a product called Lean. It's worked for a lot of people.
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3: 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You know what I mean?
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3: Anyway, go ahead, Scott.
0: No, they don't. 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
4: They're trying to react to a national emergency in Spain as there's a North African territory still owned by Spain, and tens of thousands of people from Morocco are breaking through the border right now.
3: Whoa, man.
4: It looks like World War Z zombie movie.
3: Keeping updated on that.
0: General admission seating. That's a problem.
3: Oh, boy. We got to get
5: the
3: Nimrods.
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8: I love the poorly educated.
3: General admission. Golly.
0: Well,
3: I know.
0: All right. Seating and be fine.
3: Nimrods in the News. We go to Connecticut. 27-year-old woman, Cynthia Martinez, charged with murder. She killed a man in March. Police haven't revealed what the motive may have been, but they think it was premeditated. Why? Well, earlier that day, Cynthia Googled, "Does God forgive murderers?" Oof. Well, we should ask David. Not Van Camp, David in the Bible.
0: I was just going to say, the book of Van Camp.
3: I mean, I wouldn't say go out and kill people at all.
0: No.
3: God forgive me. Yeah, but whatever she found and whatever Google said, it didn't stop her, apparently. She's in custody on $1 million bond, and that's Nimrod's in the News.
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3: A key nomination may be in limbo. I'm Lisa Brady, Fox News. After the Trump pick for attorney general hit a Republican roadblock, the president is floating a new plan.
4: President Trump says he has no objection to temporarily withdrawing acting attorney general Todd Blanche's nomination and renominating him next year. A vote in the Senate Judiciary Committee was postponed after Republican Senators John Cornyn and Tom Tillis demanded more information from the Justice Department about ending a weaponization fund and other elements of a settlement between the president and the IRS. Responding to the president's social media post, Cornyn says President Trump is mistaken if he believes concerns are limited to just the two Republican senators.
3: Fox's Jared Halpern at the White House. Both Cornyn and Tillis are on their way out. Tillis is not running for re-election. Cornyn lost a primary to a Trump-backed challenger. The commander-in-chief may be weighing a plan to hit Iran harder. A senior administration official telling the Wall Street Journal, CENTCOM Commander Admiral Bradley Cooper recently proposed a go-big plan as one of several options.
5: The option includes 10 to 14 days of intensive airstrikes intended to cripple Iran's missile capability. And quote, if the U.S. wants military action to be effective, Cooper has maintained, the U.S. must step up its air attacks, significantly blunting Iran's missile threat to try to break the stalemate.
3: Fox's Jackie Heinrich at the White House. In the meantime, Jordan says it intercepted Iranian missiles for a second day after retaliatory U.S. strikes on Iran last night. Soccer's governing world body, FIFA, is facing a boycott by European teams of FIFA events, including the World Cup, to protest the FIFA leaders' plan to sell stakes in the game.
6: His plan is to create a $20 billion operation, 20% owned by private investors, led by a New York investment firm created by Joshua Kushner, the brother of Jared Kushner, son-in-law of President Trump.
3: Fox's Frank Lanza. 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
11: The Markley, Van Camp, and Robbins Show. Jamie Markley, David Van Camp, Scott Robbins. David, you say Abby Phillip from CNN apparently doesn't see much news?
12: Well, yeah, that's what I'm to gather here, because on CNN, Abby Phillip was still defending Fauci's integrity last night. She was talking to that, what's her name, Lydia Moynihan, who's a conservative panelist, and she just wanted to know, well, is there anything really that shows that Fauci was saying one thing and doing another?
11: You're joking.
13: Yes, there is.
12: Yeah.
11: There's a diary. Did you read it?
13: Yes.
11: All right, roll the clip.
14: Can you be a little bit more specific about what you think Fauci did and said that was so wrong that based on what we knew at the time, that you should hold him accountable for every bad thing that happened during COVID as a result of the virus and lockdown?
15: So the diaries are quite illuminating because he was writing one thing at the same time that he was saying something very different publicly.
14: About?
15: He was extremely dismissive, for instance, of the origins of COVID. At the same time that he was saying, oh, I don't think this is from the wet market. That's just one example.
14: So, okay.
11: Oh, my gosh.
12: So, okay, but aside from that, what else? Well,
11: he funded it.
12: Right.
11: There's the vaccine. There's the masking. There's all of it.
12: Well, there's also, Dr. Birx, the task force coordinator at the time, has also said this, like, you know, at the time when we were talking like 15 days to slow the spread, there was general guidance.
11: Mm-hmm.
12: And then now we know, and she, I actually do kind of take her at her word here, that she didn't realize that Fauci had been on the phone with all these different governors and mayors telling them to completely lock down.
11: Exactly.
12: And she's like, whoa, that was going around the president.
11: Yes. And he wrote it in the diary.
12: Yes.
13: I think Abby Phillip makes the question so long, you forget what it is. By the time you get to an answer, you just...
11: There's something specific.
13: Well, it just goes on and on. It's a 30-second ask. I mean, golly.
11: Well, I got a longer clip. But this is Mark Halperin.
13: Okay, I love him.

0: Crawford.
1: He was out of his mind a little bit about the media coverage of this thing.
0: Okay.
1: And especially at the end, he gets to Brian Stelter from CNN, who's supposed to be the media guy, right?
0: Brian Stelter.
1: Oh, I know. It's a joke. But anyway, here's the
2: question. I could spend this entire hour talking to you about the media coverage of this thing. If you read the stories in the so-called mainstream press about the Fauci diaries, you will see an exact parallel to the Biden acuity situation. They were present at the creation of the cover-up. They were present, engaged in nonstop bias, pro-Fauci, anti-Trump, and they're just sustaining it. There's no consciousness raising. There seems to be no awareness. And this goes across a range of things. It goes across the question of whether Dr. Fauci lied, whether Dr. Fauci helped fund the gain-of-function research. And it also goes to Dr. Fauci's insane obsession with fame and celebrity. There's no other way to describe it. Yes, there is, because it's not the way it's described in the Washington Post, New York Times, or Wall Street Journal news stories about this. They kind of say it had kind of a fascination.
1: He's getting so worked up. Okay. And by the way, this is the show he does with the one guy that's conservative and one guy that's more liberal. They go back and forth or whatever. But then he gets to this part.
2: The high point, or say low point, of how you can understand how the mainstream press is thinking about protecting Dr. Fauci still, even after reading the diaries, comes from Kevin's close friend, Brian Stelter of CNN, who writes about the media.
3: I don't claim him.
2: 111. Brian Stelter should be Christmas for him. This should be the greatest day of his life to get to write about all the connections between Fauci and the media here, and the ethics involved in people secretly being friends with him and helping him and then praising him on TV. There's so much rich stuff here.
1: Oh, but he'd have to go after Jake Tapper.
0: He would. Well, that's just it, right? Yeah, of course. That's the first thing I thought of, too.
1: And many others, but...
2: And Fauci's obsession with celebrity... Again, I don't know how many of you have read them. He's obsessed. He talks about Julia Roberts. He talks about Cher. He talks about covers. He talks openly to his daughters about how people blocked him from TV. And he acts like being blocked from a TV appearance is like someone trying to strangle him underwater. Okay? This guy has a problem. And by the way, if you've covered him in the last 50 years when he's been in Washington, this comes as no surprise. Here's what Brian Stelter...
1: By the way, I thought that was funny. Because obviously Halpern's covered him.
0: Mm-hmm. Yeah,
1: everyone knows this guy's ego.
0: Well, they know more about him than we did.
1: Yes.
0: Yeah, absolutely. I knew nothing about him.
1: Going back at the time of, well, how many people in the gay community hated him for the AIDS thing? I remember looking back into that going, oh my gosh, I had no idea this even happened. But anyway, back to Halpern.
2: Here's what Brian Stelter writes about the diaries. He says, while MAGA media ridicules Fauci's quote-unquote obsession with fame, the diary entries read more like someone documenting the objectively wild speed at which a government immunologist became internationally famous. Brian Stelter in his career has written many corrupt sentences to protect the liberal side of the house. Many. But Larry, can you think of a more extreme example than that characterization?
1: Yeah. You see what I mean? I don't know that I've ever heard Halpern that passionate about something.
3: Right.
1: Because it's like, boy, you got to be freaking kidding me.
3: It is ridiculous. That framing of him, like, dealing with it. No, I don't know, man. It's like you're kind of the face of the COVID response. And you're talking about how neat it is that people are saying, thank you, Dr. Fauci. Please.
1: Yeah.
3: But, I mean, the word was he always felt like he didn't get his due in his work with AIDS. I did not realize this, but Deborah Birx, she was named as some like ambassador for global health under the Obama administration, dealing specifically with AIDS and HIV.
1: Okay.
3: And apparently Fauci was ticked about that because he was supposed to be, and they had worked together for years and years and years on epidemiology and especially on AIDS, HIV. And apparently he was ticked that he didn't get this sort of ambassadorship from the Obama administration because he's like, with AIDS is my beat. What are you doing, toots?
1: Oh, wow.
0: I think, though, really, if you look at the psychological profile of guys like him, Mm-hmm. They've been working in relative anonymity their entire lives. They think they're the smartest guy in the room, and they just never get recognized for it. You don't get invited to the cool parties. You don't get to hang with the cool kids. None of that happens. And then instantly it happens.
1: Right.
0: And you lose your mind. Because you've got Julia Roberts as, you know...
1: Yeah, but the dude was a narcissist before that.
0: Well, he was a narcissist, but he had nowhere to take it.
1: Yeah.
0: You know, he was still getting stuffed in lockers.
1: Yeah.
0: You know, but when this happens, then
1: this is probably a terrible analogy, but it's almost like a drug addict that can't get drugs that often, and he just found a Colombian drug dealer with pounds of cocaine.
0: Yeah,
1: he's
0: now
1: like,
0: just stay wasted forever, right? As long as he can, or it's the athlete. Who is the high school athlete, college athlete, goes pros, gets all this money, and just loses his mind.
1: Yeah.
0: With the influence and power he has, because it's not because of you, it's because of what you can do and who you are.
1: Well, and not only that, but you have something to protect, so you got to lie your butt off.
0: Yeah, exactly.
1: Because you funded it.
0: Dude, you can't lose status, though.
1: Exactly.
0: You're addicted to the white hot spotlight now. Now it's on you. Now you can't have enough. You can't get enough of it.
1: Yeah.
0: Yes.
1: Okay.
0: I mean, he could probably get in a celebrity bowling tournament coming up or something, you know.
3: Do they have those?
0: Darts? I don't know.
1: I don't know. I can't see him being much of a bowler.
0: No, yeah, I saw him throw. Yeah, no.
4: Can we bring the bumpers up?
0: I need the bumpers.
4: Bring me the children's ball, too. Nothing over 6 pounds, please.
0: Put his little tiny fingers in it.
1: Oh, gosh.
4: Do you have this shoe in a women's 3 narrow?
1: You know what? People were also talking about this online, like the way he didn't cooperate at all yesterday.
0: Yep.
1: And we'll see, man. It is an interesting case of when you have immunity, you're supposed to then talk.
0: Yeah.
1: Are you in contempt? We'll figure that out later. But people were talking about, he always said he would cooperate if there was some sort of hearing, you know?
5: If there are oversight hearings, I absolutely will cooperate fully and testify before the Congress have asked. You may not know, but I've testified before the Congress a few hundred times, okay, over the last 40 years or so. So I have no trouble testifying. We can defend and explain and stand by everything that we've said. So I have nothing to hide.
1: Of course. Except I plead the fifth.
0: Did you see the Philadelphia Eagles open their training camp? And Vic Fangino, their defensive coordinator, opened the Q&A session with he's pleading the fifth.
1: Oh, that's really? Hilarious.
0: Yeah, right, yeah.
1: Oh, good for him.
0: On the advice of my attorneys.
1: All right, David, what's the story with the Epstein survivor?
3: Yeah, well, Acting Attorney General Todd Blanche, he met with Epstein survivors. The people who talk a lot but really don't want to go under oath, it seems. It's very odd to me. But they're very upset with him because he's not taking them seriously. Here's one of them talking about it after the meeting.
1: Okay.
6: I mean, he actually said the words, get to the point to us. We're survivors who've been waiting to meet with him for 9 months, 8 months. We've been asking for meetings. And he very much said, can you get to the point already? Like, what are you getting at, right? So to treat us with that sort of, you know, there was no integrity. There was no understanding that he's dealing with the largest sex trafficking ring that we've seen in the U.S. ever. Instead, it was like, you have an Epstein problem, right?
5: How did he just...
1: You're not buying this, David.
3: I'm not. Well, one, largest sex trafficking ring, okay. I do believe that, yes, he was trafficking women to people other than himself.
1: I think so.
3: I think there probably was blackmail involved.
1: Mm-hmm.
3: But... You know, these are people who they say, well, we can't name names because we're under like this non-disclosure. By your own definition, if it's the world's largest sex trafficking ring, then it certainly didn't die with Jeffrey Epstein.
1: No.
3: So you're willing to let other women fall victim into this world because you're worried about an NDA? Yeah, I agree with Todd Blanche. Get to the freaking point. Name names or shut up.
1: Because they have not named names.
3: No.
1: As far as I can tell.
0: No.
1: Why?
3: They say, well, you don't want to get sued. Really?
0: Repercussions and all that. Yeah.
1: Yes. So, and who's going to sue them?
3: Well, that's a big question, isn't it?
1: Yes, it is.
3: I mean, because yes, it is. If you don't think, okay, you name names and somebody sues you or whatever, takes you to court, you don't think that you'd be able to launch one of the most successful GoFundMe campaigns in the history of that website?
1: Of course.
3: To try to cover your legal bills?
1: And you would be a hero. You would risk it all to name these people.
3: Nah, I'm not buying it.
1: Yeah. News from the entertainment world. Katy Perry had what is called a Spinal Tap moment.
3: Oh, yeah?
1: Yeah. Apparently, when she does a live show, you've got this big, like, plastic bottle that she can walk into, and then it goes out into the crowd.
3: Oh, no.
1: Then it can't open.
0: Oh, no.
1: Oh, yeah.
0: She's banging on it to open it?
1: Well, she's saying, somehow take me to the straw, which is of the other part where they take this giant plastic bottle, you know, to the, like, middle of the stage. And there, maybe they can get it loose. Like, get me to that straw, she's heard telling the crowd, because they control where it goes as it goes out into the crowd. I mean, I've seen...
0: So you can still hear her while she's trapped inside the bottle.
1: Well, yeah, you can. Get me back to the stage. Can you just get me back up there?
0: You guys got it with blow torches and pickaxes trying to get it open.
1: It was a comedy number. Oh, my gosh. All right, the five stories we're watching today coming right up.
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4: All right. The Markley, Van Camp, and Robbins show. Jamie Markley, David Van Camp, Scott Robbins. You know what it's time for. The five stories we're watching today.
5: Number five, several immigrant business owners in New York are preparing to sue the mayor, Zoran Mamdani, over the plan for city-owned grocery stores, creating unfair competition.
4: That'll be interesting.
5: It's going to be a very interesting battle. Number four, Seattle Mayor Katie Wilson has reportedly relieved embattled Police Chief Sean Barnes of his duties following mounting criticism over his absence from the city and the department's delayed public response to a mass shooting, also a run-in with a reporter, and questions over his frequently being out of the city.
6: Good thing he was a renter.
5: Right. Doesn't have to worry about it. It's a tough housing market, you know?
6: No, it is, yeah. Yeah. It's gonna go
4: they won't have to pay that high rent anymore.
6: Right.
5: Yeah, right, exactly. Number three, outgoing Texas Republican Senator John Cornyn blocking Trump's AG nominee. He says it's because of the weaponization fund. He wants to make sure that, remember that, when
4: yes.
5: Trump got the big settlement, and a lot of us were like, I don't know about that. Mm-hmm. They called off the dogs. John Cornyn wants guarantees that it's not going to be resurrected after he leaves. I don't think he's satisfied with that. I think he's also very bitter from Trump endorsing his primary opponent, and he's leaving the Senate now.
4: Well, you know, he and Tom Tillis have a proven conservative record.
6: Yes, they do.
4: Just so you know.
5: We're going to bat for Merrick Garland, one of the most corrupt attorney generals in David Van Camp's lifetime.
4: Yes.
5: All right. Number two, authorities in Spain are scrambling right now. Tens of thousands of migrants are swarming and breaking through the border that separates Morocco and the Spanish territory of Ceuta in northern Africa. So part of this is because there had been a policy where, because it's in North Africa, mm-hmm. if somebody arrives there from Morocco, they can just be turned around. Well, there's been a court ruling in Spain. They said, well, no, you have to treat that like you would if they landed on the continent. So you have to give them, quote unquote, due process before you turn them around. So people got the word and they're like, all right, I'm going.
4: You know what I've noticed? It's a sausage fest.
5: Yeah,
4: it's all dudes.
6: It is all dudes.
5: Yes.
6: Yeah, young guys.
4: Just like it was at our southern border.
6: Yes. Yeah. There's like 100 of them on this little boat.
5: Yeah.
4: Well, they're swimming to shore
6: yeah.
4: and then running up, and there's a camera, and you got guys, you know, mugging for the camera. Guys sticking his tongue out. Yay!
5: Yeah.
6: Yeah.
4: Like we made it.
6: Game 7 just hit a home run, just hit a walk-off. Yeah, the guys
4: right.
6: made it. Man.
5: And then number one, the U.S. has launched a new wave of strikes on Iran as Trump weighs other military options in this war.
4: All right. Boy, I happen to see this, Scott. And you've talked about it many times.
6: Yep.
4: As far as you're a collector, you got a lot of stuff. And I know some of that stuff's worth some cash.
6: Yeah.

0: 49% of people in this poll would rather inherit nothing at all than, quote, have to deal with a relative's junk.
1: Well, it's not junk.
0: That with you, some of it might be junk, but there's a lot of it that's probably worth money.
1: Well, somebody's got to sort all that out. It ain't going to be me.
0: I know. By the way, just so I know, if anything does happen, mm-hmm. and I know it'll be your daughter that's going through this stuff.
1: My daughter, my wife, yeah.
0: Yeah. Do you want David or I there just to say, hey, you don't want to throw that at, that's going to be worth money?
1: No, because you guys would say nothing is worth money.
0: That's not true at all.
1: Oh, okay, well, yeah.
0: I at least you, know the rock and roll stuff that's worth money.
1: If you want to stand there, yeah. I mean, the T-shirts alone.
0: Oh, my gosh.
1: See, I've never sold any T-shirts.
0: Dude. Some of those.
1: I got a ton of promotional shirts.
0: Yeah, but they're the crappy artists.
1: We'll go
0: over that later.
1: Yeah, they can.
0: Okay. News update. What's your story? All straight ahead.
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4: I'm Therese Crowley. President Trump calls Todd Blanche a star, but the Attorney General's Senate nomination is delayed with opposition from progressive Senator Elizabeth Warren, Trump's former personal lawyer, working on Trump's IRS settlement with the government.
5: That's just not how things are supposed to work in America, right? We're supposed to be a country where everybody's equal before the law, and nobody gets a special, special deal.
4: And two GOP senators hung up on Blanche. President Trump posting he refused to endorse Tom Tillis and John Cornyn, ending their political careers. So he has no problem with pulling Blanche until they leave Congress for a vote next year. The vice president's anti-fraud crackdown moves to South Carolina for a record fraud bust. And European soccer agrees to boycott FIFA to protest a private equity plan for the World Cup. That would mean no France, Spain, no England, no Portugal. 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

0: right. The Markley, Van Camp, and Robbins Show. Jamie Markley, David Van Camp, Scott Robbins. Well, I'll at least say this. CNN last night, talking about the Fauci stuff, had a professor from NYU, legal professor, named Goodman. Aaron Burnett's talking to him about Fauci pleading the Fifth over and over and over yesterday.
1: 112 times to invoke the Fifth Amendment. I mean, you can't even string all that together. That obviously, it sends a message. Will that strategy work? Because he says, well, I had to do that because, you know, they're looking for perjury traps. Or does that just make it worse, and is he in real trouble?
2: I think it makes it worse. It's even a curious way in which you wonder what his legal advice was, why they decided to do that.
1: Yeah.
2: Because he does not face criminal jeopardy for the pardon, in all likelihood. He's pardoned for all actions before January 2025. But that also means that you're forced to testify. That's how prosecutors use immunity or pardons, and they say now you're forced to testify because you don't have any criminal liability, what we're going to ask you about. So then to plead the Fifth is actually, he could then be held in contempt. There could be, theoretically at least, a Justice Department that goes after him for not answering when he is not really facing that criminal charge.
1: Yeah, and also when the reason put out is perjury traps, then of course, again, to the layperson, it's just saying, well, why wouldn't you just say the truth? What would be the problem in that?
2: Yeah.
1: So, you know, I understand that's a layperson thing, but it doesn't sound good.
0: Yeah. Well, sometimes the layperson thing means a lot in public opinion.
3: Yeah.
4: Oh, it sure does, yeah.
3: In other words, most normal people.
0: Right.
3: Mm-hmm.
0: And they see something like that. Now, Mr. Stop the Hammering himself, Lawrence O'Donnell.
3: No.
0: Well, you know, Bernie Marino yesterday from Ohio.
3: Yeah.
0: It's like, who the you think you are?
3: Right.
0: Mm-hmm. You hire this lawyer, that usually means you're in deep bleep.
3: Mm-hmm.
0: You feel like you're in deep bleep? I bleed the Fifth.
3: Yeah.
0: It was just over and over and over. Well, Lawrence O'Donnell didn't like that.
5: Bernie Marino's target in that hearing today was a man who has done more in service to this country and the world than every senator in that room and the entire current United States Senate combined.
3: Yeah.
0: This guy.
3: Did he light up a cigarette after that?
4: No. I hope one of the producers had a bottle of Listerine handy.
0: Man, no kidding.
3: No kidding. Oh, my gosh.
0: Man.
3: Oh, man. I hope he bought him dinner.
0: Gosh. In some ways, that dude's a national treasure.
3: Who is?
0: Lawrence
3: O'Donnell?
4: Yes, he is.
0: Oh. You just have to have the right mindset.
3: That's ridiculous.
0: Of course it is.
3: That's one of the craziest takes.
0: And he says it with such passion.
3: Oh, my God.
0: I never want that guy to stop the hammering, ever.
3: No,
5: you have
3: me.
5: Insanity in the control room. You have insanity in my earpiece. Stop the hammering. Stop the hammering out there. Who's got a hammer? Where is it?
0: When's the last time we played this? You guys requested once a quarter.
3: At least.
4: It's been at least a quarter, yeah.
0: Are you sure? I don't want to overdo it.
3: I'm pretty sure, yeah.
0: I mean, all right.
3: I hear.
5: Stop the hammering!
3: Yes.
5: I'll go down to the floor myself and stop it. Keep the commercial break going. Call Phil Griffin. I don't care who the you have to call. Stop

0: the hammering. Empty out the control room and find out where this is going on. It's either there or there.
1: David's favorite part. It's either there or there.
2: Or there or over there somewhere.
3: Yeah. You know, when you hear banging noises, it's sometimes hard to identify exactly where it's coming from.
2: Right. Yeah. Yes. It's like one of my cats chasing a bug that no one else can see. Right. It's over there or there.
3: No, it's there. Oh, my God.
4: That, if you don't know, is the classic Lawrence O'Donnell meltdown.
3: Yeah. It's a perfect.
4: Well, I think this is probably my favorite part, is when he's just kind of talking himself insane.
0: Oh, yeah. Or out there somewhere. Out of control. Crazy sound coming in my ears. Stupid hammering. It just sucks. It sucks to be out here with this out of control.
4: Just bleep and bleep control. With this out of control.
0: With this out of control.
4: Yes. I don't disagree at all.
3: Oh, man.
4: That's a pro's pro right there.
3: Ah, yes, it is.
4: All right. It's that time. We do it a couple of times a day. We go around the table. It may not be the biggest story out there, but it caught your attention. You want to bring it in. David, what's your story here?
2: Democrat congressional candidate Joanna Mendoza is very upset and hurt because people are pointing out how she supports far-left policies like defunding the police. It's bullying to bring up things that she believes while she's campaigning for office, apparently.
4: That's bullying?
2: Yes.
4: Okay.
5: There has been a very aggressive tracker who has been following us, and a tracker, someone who's hired by the opposition party to really basically harass the candidates. And I mean, I'm sure Christina and Paige have very similar stories about that. And we've been getting attacked relentlessly on social media, in news articles by the Republican Party.
4: Well, sometimes it's also other Democrats.
2: Yeah.
4: But that's just because of her policy positions?
2: Yeah.
4: That she doesn't want to defend.
2: Well, you're on the campaign trail. Yeah, people are going to write things about you.
4: Yes. It's a tough game. You didn't know that getting in? Wow.
3: Well, I mean, for a lot of them, this is the first time they've experienced pushback in a long time, if ever.
4: Yeah, that's true.
3: They associate themselves with people who think like they do.
4: Yeah, that's true. All right, Scotty, what do you got for your story?
3: There is a new Quinnipiac poll out.
4: Really?
3: Finding that 71% of men disapprove of the Democrat Party. Apparently, if the loudest people are Tim Walz, Della Rico, David Hogg, et cetera, he might have a problem.
4: Well, yeah.
3: And, I mean, can they fix it? Well, I hope they don't, because it makes it more fun for people like me.
4: So 71%.
3: 71%.
4: Does it go into it what exactly the policies?
3: There wasn't a ton of that. It was more of an overall to people of the voting age.
4: Okay.
3: Yeah.
4: Hmm.
3: But okay. That doesn't surprise me at all. I mean, they've got a man problem. They've got a huge man problem.
2: I don't understand.
3: Because they don't know who men are. They don't know how men act. They don't know.
2: I don't know, man. I talk to my local mechanics, the guys at the local gun club. I talk to a lot of guys who are really big fans of jazz hands and land acknowledgments.
3: Right, exactly. Right. Land acknowledgments and Tim Walz.
2: Yes.
4: Well,
3: sashaying
4: you can find,
3: across the stage.
4: I can find plenty of regular guys that don't care for Trump.
3: Yeah.
2: Oh, definitely. Yeah.
3: You can find those, yeah.
4: But when you start talking policy stuff.
3: Right.
4: Usually you're pretty close.
3: Or you start talking alternative.
4: What do you mean?
3: And who do you like?
4: Exactly.
3: Man, I don't like any of these guys.
4: Right. But if you're talking about open borders, when you're talking about crime.
3: Right.
4: When you're talking about, dongs and girls sports.
3: Yes.
4: I mean, most people are pretty unified when it comes to that.
3: I think the Democratic Party, all this stuff is so fixable for them, but they just can't do it because the people that are screaming the loudest won't let them.
4: Right.
3: I mean, it'd be easy to go ahead and say, hey, you know what? We want overshot the runway on this whole dongs and girls sports thing.
2: Yeah, there is actually something to be said. And I know it sounds like sort of just an offhand dig or something like that, but it is true. There has been, and I think we're seeing the effects of this, a massive campaign within the DNC and within the Democrat Party to not have straight males. Forget skin color.
6: Just straight males.
3: Straight males,
6: In the comms area, in the messaging area. So it's a lot of gay men and younger women who just, they don't know how to talk to straight men.
3: No, they don't.
6: And that's a pretty important demographic in this country.
4: Yeah, it's pretty tough. Well, for my story, it's about betting. And this was Angel Reese of the WNBA. And is it Paige Buchers? I don't want to mispronounce her name.
3: Buchers,
4: I think. I know she's supposed to be very good. I haven't seen her play.
3: She is.
4: But I've heard she's good. You've seen her play?
3: I have seen her play.
4: Yeah.
3: I don't watch a lot of it, but when somebody's name is out there, I can watch. Particularly if I could root against Angel Reese, I'll say it. I just said it.
4: Okay.
3: I want her to brick as many as possible. I got money on that.
4: Well, they put it on social media, their actual bet.
3: No,
4: you're not supposed to do that.
6: Yeah, they made a bet on the game.
3: Betting with each other?
6: Yeah.
4: Yes, on a game. $400.
3: Oh,
4: yeah. There's audio of it. They put it out.
7: All-Star weekend, you and Angel made a bet with each other on this game. Is that bet
8: still? This is how the rich stay rich.
9: You gotta save this money. I'm gonna see you next week on Wednesday.
7: Yeah.
8: At night?
7: Yeah. No, at practice.
8: Oh, at practice?
9: I mean, I know y'all gonna lose, but if y'all lose,
8: I can have that.
9: If y'all win, you get $400.
8: And if we lose, then you get.
9: No, you owe me $400.
4: Right.
3: You didn't understand how betting worked. So if I lose, you owe me money, right?
4: Right.
3: Why not? Why?
6: Well. Yeah, I saw. Didn't the WNBA official account actually post it?
3: Yes, they did.
4: Yeah. That was the deal.
3: They did, yeah.
4: That's and then they took it down.
3: Knew about it, yeah.
4: And then it was like, well, was that a joke? No, Angel Reese then admitted.
9: Yeah, I'll be requesting my Apple Pay after this. But
4: yeah, from their All-Star game. Well, so now you got the WNBA making the statement. Yeah, it is a violation of league rules. For players to wager money on games. Now, while the social media post was intended to be lighthearted, WNBA players are well aware of the league's policies prohibiting betting on WNBA games and receive training every year reinforcing those policies. That's what a spokesperson for the WNBA said. Man, they're boneheaded, aren't they?
6: Well, it's just Angel Reese doing what Angel Reese loves to do. Miss the mark.
4: Yeah, if you're on X,
3: that is true,
4: and you don't follow Brick Center, it's a fun follow.
3: Yeah. It is.
4: The Angel Reese misses from close range, incredible. Oh, but anyway, statement goes on to say, we recognize that the post missed the mark, removed it shortly after it was published. I'm not joking, dude.
6: That's actually what it said.
4: Yeah. Yes. I thought you knew that.
6: No, I didn't.
4: That's why you did it.
3: Oh, yeah.
6: I was just making a joke about how Angel Reese sucks at basketball, the thing she does for a living.
4: And address the matter internally. We will also use this as an opportunity to reemphasize with the players involved that conversations about wagering on WNBA games, even when intended as a joke, can have negative consequences.
6: The good news is that considering Angel Reese is involved, they will definitely rebound.
4: Well played again.
3: Yeah.
4: Oh, my gosh. Yep, so there you go. Okay. Boy, oh, boy. Another woman has an affair with an inmate. What is going on? Nimrod's in the news coming up and a news update next.
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5: 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They believe the information in this report is very important. 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

0: Van Camp.
1: Well, Scott mentioned this, and I just saw the audio. The Eagles defensive coordinator opening up camp, talking to the media.
2: Mm-hmm. Dick, what's the plan at safety? Is that Marcus's job to lose?
3: I'm going to be like Fauci and just take the Fifth Amendment out on questions. Did you guys see that?
2: Yeah.
3: Oh, my God. What was the question?
2: Yeah, you had a line.
4: Vic Fangino, everyone. Yes.
0: Just clowning now at this point. It's a joke to anyone that's seen it.
1: Yeah.
0: You missed it earlier. We did the whole report from Good Morning America. They don't even address the things that people were talking to Fauci about, trying to ask him about.
4: Nah.
0: They just talked about the legal part of it, not about the part that he lied to the country. Because they're still trying to protect him.
1: Yeah.
0: Which I guess means what? Protect themselves?
1: Probably.
4: Well, yeah.
1: They've seen the montages of them, you know, slobbering all over Anthony Fauci.
0: Yeah. The whole thing, man. That's what is maddening. It's like if everyone sort of knew exactly what he did, that would be a lot better. But you're going to have to try to convince the people you argued with 5 years ago about this that he actually knew. No, he didn't. Because you have actual employees at these media outlets still defending him, which is just crazy. All right, we got to get the Nimrods. Here we go.
5: When the going gets tough.
6: Damn it, this is too hard.
5: The dumb get dumber.
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8: I love the poorly educated.
0: All right. Nimrods in the News. We go to New Jersey, where authorities have charged a prison officer with having sex with an inmate.
4: Mm.
0: This is at the Federal Correctional Institute at Fort Dix. Corrections officer Jordan Pinsack. Apparently she had sex with an inmate several times in an office starting in 2024, and the inmate paid other inmates to act as lookouts during the encounters.
4: Well, can't be too careful.
0: I guess. So the FBI served this woman with a criminal summons at the prison. She is scheduled to appear in federal court next week. The complaint describes a federal investigation in which investigators seized two cell phones the inmate used that contained numerous sexually explicit chats with Jordan Pinsack and photos and videos of the two.
1: Ah.
0: Inmates just get phones?
4: I don't know. I never heard of that.
1: They get smuggled in.
0: Okay. Wherever you keep them. Okay.
4: Yeah.
0: Investigators used a search warrant to examine an Instagram account that they allege that Jordan Pinsack used to communicate with other inmates about her alleged relationship with the victim inmate.
4: Oh, gosh.
0: Because they call the inmate a victim in this.
4: A victim?
0: Yes.
4: Well, lucky this guy on the cell block.
0: Well, like the headline at NBC 10 Philadelphia says, New Jersey corrections officer charged with sexually abusing inmate. Like he was an unwilling guy. It's all
1: just
0: sort of crazy.
1: To keep photos and the videos.
0: I guess. Hmm. Oh, did I mention she's also married?
4: Ah. Oh, see.
0: No, yeah, and that's Nimrod's in the News.
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2: Strikes and counterstrikes. Lisa Brady, Fox News. Jordan intercepting more missiles after U.S. strikes on Iran last night.
3: CENTCOM describing those attacks as a heavy wave. They hit a number of targets, dozens of command and control centers that belong to the Revolutionary Guard.
2: Fox's Steve Harrigan in Tel Aviv. Those strikes are a response to missiles fired the previous night at U.S. forces in Jordan. The White House not confirming a Wall Street Journal report that the president is considering a plan for a bigger operation against Iran, among other options. Migrants storm the border in Spain, prompting calls to declare a national emergency.
4: Spain may be in Europe, but it has a land border in Africa. Thousands of people have crossed from Morocco into the Spanish territory, Ceuta. Local officials say it's absolute chaos. Footage shows people, mainly young Moroccan men, walking around breakwaters to access the city. Civil Guard officers say thousands have crossed, with the border having totally collapsed. The head of Ceuta's regional government wants to see a national emergency declared and police and soldiers sent in.
2: Fox's Jonathan Savage. Spain's Interior Ministry says it's working with the Moroccan government. A White House spokesperson just telling Fox President Trump has long warned Europe what would happen if they continue to implement far-left globalist policies, including enabling mass migration, calling it a destructive philosophy. A father just sentenced in Georgia to 15 years in prison for giving his son the gun used in a deadly school shooting and failing to address the boy's deteriorating mental health.
5: The warning lights were flashing brighter and brighter. And you didn't get him help. And you didn't remove his access to the guns.
2: Barrow County Superior Court Judge Nicholas Prim sentencing Colin Gray days after sending his 16-year-old son Colt to prison for life. Colt was 14 when he killed four people at his high school. America is listening to Fox News.
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17: The Markley, Van Camp, and Robbins Show. Jamie Markley, David Van Camp, Scott Robbins. You guys mind going to the Wayback Machine here to 2021?
18: Oh, sure. Why not?
17: All right. You remember Peter Daszak? He's the guy whose company was being funded to do gain-of-function research in Wuhan?
18: Yes.
17: Okay. He also led the World Health Organization investigation into the origin of COVID.
18: Oh, yeah.
17: A lot of people in America don't even know that.
18: I remember that.
17: Yes.
18: Yeah.
17: At the time, Janice Mackey Frayer, foreign correspondent for NBC News, had the news that the World Health Organization was on this, and everything was on the table as far as the origin, except one thing. That's right, except one thing. Roll it.
19: The organization team has spent the past few weeks looking at data, doing field work in Wuhan. They came up with 4 possible explanations for how the coronavirus might have spilled over to humans. And of those possibilities, there's only one theory that they're willing to rule out. They say it's extremely unlikely the virus leaked from a lab.
17: Really?
20: The lack of any clear path to humans had long stirred speculation. The virus could have leaked from the Wuhan Institute of Virology.
19: In coming here, the World Health Organization has said all hypotheses are on the table.
20: The WHO team visited the lab, but now says it has ruled out a lab accident or leak as a possible driver for the pandemic.
19: The WHO team says that it will no longer pursue research into the lab leak theory. So that's over.
17: Yeah, that's over.
18: That's over.
21: Yeah. Guy so there you go. A vested interest in keeping that lab open. Ruled that one out.
17: That's right.
18: Led the group.
17: And, hey, hats off to NBC. They've actually apologized for that report earlier today. No, they didn't.
18: Man, you had me for just a second. Like, when did that happen?
17: No, that's not going to happen. David Axelrod yesterday on X. There were plenty of senators who could have asked Dr. Fauci about what lessons he learned and the country should from the COVID pandemic. Instead, they engaged in an obvious attempt to demonize and entrap the 85-year-old who received the Medal of Freedom from a Republican president. Okay. By the way, Britt Hume, old Britt Hume from Fox,
22: Britt Hume, he wasn't having that.
17: He actually answered that, oh, Pete's sake. He wouldn't even answer when asked about the color of the rug on the floor.
21: Right.

0: He was not going to answer any questions, no matter what they were. You know, which is true. Senator Dick Durbin, one of your favorites, Scott.
1: Oh, geez. Who told him what to say and when did he say it?
0: Yesterday on X.
1: Yeah.
0: Dr. Fauci is a deeply caring physician, a brilliant scientist, an extraordinary public servant, a humanitarian, and a patriot whose work has helped save tens of millions of lives. It is a shame to watch him be dragged in front of Congress in the name of bogus conspiracy theories.
1: He's terrible, man. He is terrible.
2: Well,
1: he's a bad person. I'll just go ahead and say it.
2: Did you hear?
1: He can't get out quick enough.
2: Did you hear Andy Kim, Democrat senator, at that hearing yesterday? Dude, this is embarrassing.
3: And in the words of Teddy Roosevelt saying, it's not the critic who counts, not the man who points out how the strong man stumbles or where the doer of deeds could have done them better. The credit belongs to the man who is actually in the arena, whose face is marred by dust and sweat and blood, who strives valiantly, who errs but comes short again and again, who spends himself in a worthy cause, who at the best knows in the end the triumphs of high achievement, and who at the worst, if he fails, at least he fails while daring greatly, so that his place shall never be
0: stilts.
3: With those cold and timid souls who neither know victory nor defeat. Thank you for your service, Dr. Fauci.
1: You could draw some sort of parallel between Fauci and Teddy Roosevelt? Sit down.
0: He can't sit down. He's already on his knees.
1: You
0: hear
1: load.
0: That?
1: What a load. What a load of garbage that was. Thank you, Captain Pontificator, on Teddy Roosevelt.
2: All I know is I hope he hit the hand sanitizer before that.
0: Oh, no kidding.
1: Yikes.
0: Gee whiz. You know, a couple of clips from yesterday as far as, you know, different senators that certainly were not going to get played on any sort of legacy media. Well, there was the one from Josh Hawley.
4: During the pandemic, you got rich, didn't you? You got rich. While people were dying, hundreds of thousands of Americans, over a million in the end, and you were getting rich, and not only were you doing that, you were using federal employees with taxpayer money to apply for and solicit cash prizes for you personally. Cash prizes totaling over $1 million. You did all of that during the pandemic, didn't you?
5: I believe the fifth.
0: Yeah. And then there was Ron Johnson.
6: But you know, said there's no evidence. There's no evidence that ivermectin is helpful. On that exact same day, and I've got the studies right here. There was a website that was tracking the random controlled studies. Here they are, showing 60, 70% efficacy of ivermectin. The same day, and you say there's no evidence. There's all kinds of evidence.
0: Oh yeah. Remember the Joe Rogan horse glue?
2: Yeah,
0: oh, yeah. Right. That whole controversy with ivermectin. Oh, he had Tim Robbins on yesterday. Rogan did. They were talking about Fauci.
2: Oh, yeah.
0: Tim Robbins is pretty left.
1: Mm-hmm. Oh, yeah, real left.
0: Oh, dude, he was like, he dogpiled too on Fauci. Oh.
1: Susan Sarandon let him say those things?
0: Aren't they broke up?
1: Are they? I don't. Who knows?
0: I think so. We'll have to look
1: that
0: one up.
1: That's a shame.
0: No, I think that was a number of years ago.
2: Well, that's, you know, what he brings up with the ivermectin stuff, and I don't know if it would work or not, but it's crazy that it all just got shut down so quickly, which is why when I hear the, hey, look, everybody was doing the best they can, or the best they could.
0: No, and, they weren't.
2: Some
0: natural
2: things,
0: immunity, dude.
2: Right. But, well, that's my point is, you know, everyone was doing the best they can only works if there was room for counter arguments at the time.
0: Yes.
2: Right. Like, okay, some people had one opinion, other people had a different opinion, and they said, hey, you choose. But when you get to a point where guys like Anthony Fauci are just saying literally it's time to do what you're told.
0: Yes.
2: No, that's not a guy who was just doing the best he can.
0: No, it's not.
2: In the interest, that's a guy who was an egomaniac on a power trip.
0: You know, earlier I had part of that montage from PMS Now, you know, that was talking about it, the vaccine safe and you take it and it stops. And it was a mix of Rachel Maddow and Fauci and, oh, what's the weird, Chris Hayes, all together. I said we got about half of it. Do you want to hear the rest?
2: Sure.
1: Yes.
0: Okay, yeah.
7: You're not going to get any more mutations.
8: Now we know that the vaccines work well enough that the virus stops.
5: with every vaccinated person.
8: If you're vaccinated, you really don't need to worry about getting it in a way that's serious or wrong. Transmitting it.
9: Wrong!
10: That is true. That is correct, Chris.
5: A vaccinated person gets exposed to the virus. The virus does not infect them. The virus cannot then use that person to go anywhere. It cannot use a vaccinated person as a host to go get more people.
10: The risk is extremely low of getting infected, of getting sick, or of transmitting it to anybody else. Full stop.
11: Fox News, Rupert Murdoch's company, night after night, peddles these incredibly dangerous, poisonous lies about the literally life-saving coronavirus vaccine.
5: Now we know that the vaccines work well enough that the virus stops with every vaccinated person.
0: And there you go, and that's the end. That's probably enough of that.
1: You know,
0: we got to go to Madison, Wisconsin.
1: Well, we can if you want.
0: Because
1: that's where
0: we
1: the
0: got,
1: newest thing is. Protesters blockade there, a street in Madison, Wisconsin, where the felon was killed after knifing a cop. The city is helping them out. They're calling it CRAZ now.
0: Hold on a second. We're talking about an autonomous zone.
1: It's an autonomous zone. Yes, yeah, called CRAZ.
0: Why are they allowing that?
1: Or the city's allowing it.
0: They're calling it CRABS?
1: CRAZ.
0: Oh, not the crabs.
1: Over
2: Tori Ruiz, this dirtbag.
1: Yeah, autonomous zone, yes.
2: Yeah, the dirtbag who got what was coming to him after he stabbed a cop.
1: Yeah. This guy's got a litany of problems in his life that he is, I mean, illegal stuff that he's arrested for.
0: Like what?
1: Well, I had a partial list here that I could go over. Court records, 25 criminal cases dating back to 2007. Several of them related to violent encounters with police in 2023.
0: Well, they had it out for him.
1: He was convicted of battery to a law enforcement officer and resisting law enforcement officers. He most recently was convicted in 2025 of retail theft and resisting arrest.
0: Well,
1: he had recently been released from prison, knifed a cop moments before he was fatally shot, according to authorities.
0: Well, he had just turned it around.
2: Yeah.
0: Just before that happened.
1: I mean, it's crazy.
0: Now they're shutting it down.
1: Yeah, they're shutting it down. And,
0: you're not going to get another George Floyd out of this. Sorry. You can try. You can make fools of yourself all day.
1: But, I mean, so there's a side of me that says, you know what? If I'm Trump, yeah, could I send the National Guard in? I could, but I won't.
2: No, they don't want it. It's not
1: widespread. They don't want it there. I'm not going to argue with that nutty governor of Wisconsin over it either. That Evers, Tony Evers, forget it.
0: Oh, man's man, that guy.
1: Deal with it, dude. They elected you to lead, and they're bringing porta potties in for him, lawn chairs. It's crazy. Big screen TVs.
0: Oh, gosh. I bet a bunch of hotties, too.
2: From what I've seen, again.
0: No?
2: Both extremes of the BMI spectrum are well represented.
0: We got some good colored hair. We got some wild cub pink and fuchsia.
1: Heads that aren't shaved.
0: Yeah.
1: Yeah, got some nice sleeves, too. Nice tat sleeves.
0: Nice.
1: It's all good.
0: Yeah, okay.
1: It's all good, man. I mean, you know, it's... Again, I mean, this stuff's just going to be allowed to go, I guess, until somebody gets killed. More people get killed. Yeah, and they're using... they've got boards now with nails sticking out of them. So if cars get close to where they are, the tires will pop, of course, on the cars. And it's crazy.
0: And you got someone telling a police force, "Yep, don't do anything.
1: Don't do anything." Well, as a matter of fact, we'll bring in porta potties to make sure nobody's dumping out on the street. We'll make sure you got a place for it. Yeah.
0: Crazy.
1: Great.
0: Happened to see this. I knew you'd enjoy this, Scott. Gen Z workers. They're young in the workplace.
1: Yeah.
0: They're looking for some micro joy at work.
1: What is that? What micro joy?
0: Just that word. I knew you'd love it.
1: God.
0: Well, they're trying to enhance their workplace culture with what they're calling micro joys. Just small moments that make the workday more enjoyable, productive, and sustainable.
1: Okay. Do we have examples?
0: Yes, just some of these breaks. It could be like stepping outside for fresh air or chatting with some coworkers or enjoying a snack they like or a favorite beverage. What you used to call a smoke break, I do believe.
1: Yeah, when I was...
0: Like, Barkley, smoke outside? Sure.
1: Well, yeah, because the monkey was on my back chirping. I had to go
0: smoke.
1: Yeah,
0: I know. We both had that problem.
1: Yeah.
0: Long time ago. But yes, they're

0: I guess if you're just like looking to like hang out for 5 minute break here and there, that's fine, or just get a little fresh air. But if you call it a micro joy,
1: oh gosh, I know.
0: Like everybody else is just going to roll their eyes.
1: Like a candy bar.
2: It's the fun size, yes. Almond joy.
1: It's the micro joy.
2: The micro joy.
0: Yeah. Yeah. Sometimes you feel like a nut. Sometimes you don't. Was that almond joy?
1: Yeah.
0: Okay.
1: Almond joy's got both.
0: There you go.
1: Mounds has got both.
0: Oh, yeah.
1: Mounds has got both.
0: Okay.
1: I've been corrected. Yes.
0: Thank you, nut man. All right. We got to get to a news update on the five stories we're watching today. Next.
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3: One, two, three, four, five.
4: All right. President Trump, number five, announcing today the official launch of his Freedom Haulers initiative to replace illegal and non-English speaker truck drivers with veterans. Veterans will get a fast track to receiving their CDLs. Again, they're calling it Freedom Haulers. That's the initiative name.
2: You like it?
4: I think it's a cool program. And
5: should be a trucking company's name.
4: Yeah. And it's
5: Freedom Haulers.
4: There might
5: not
4: be
5: bad.
4: One.
5: I like that. Yeah.
2: Yeah.
4: But I think, they're prioritizing people who are driving heavy trucks in the military. It's like, okay, I know not exactly a one-to-one comparison, but if you can be responsible with a war machine, then yeah, I'll trust you with a big rig.
5: No doubt.
4: Get the right training. Yep. Number four. Several immigrant business owners are preparing to sue the mayor of New York City over his plan for city-owned grocery stores. Hey, man, we're trying to live the American dream.
5: They should sue him.
4: And you're undercutting us.
5: Yes.
4: I think strategically it's very good as opposed to, you know, a bunch of Americans suing because, well,
5: right.
4: Now it's like, well, hey, you say you love the immigrant community and yet you're hosing us.
5: Yeah, these bodega owners. Yeah.
4: Mm-hmm. Number three, Seattle Mayor Katie Wilson reportedly relieved embattled police chief Sean Barnes of his duties following this disastrous public relations response to the deadly shooting at the food festival on Sunday.
2: Tragedy like that will expose character, won't it?
4: Oh, yeah. I'm just wondering, when does Katie Wilson resign?
2: Should.
4: Because she's deer in the headlights on this, too.
2: Oh, my gosh.
4: Yeah. Number two, authorities in Spain are scrambling right now. Thousands of migrants are swarming and breaking through the border that separates Morocco and the Spanish territory of Ceuta in northern Africa. They've said now the border has collapsed there.
5: Oh, it has.
4: So this is that's what Spanish authorities are apparently reporting is like, no, it's done. There is no border anymore.
2: Dude.
4: So
2: what does it remind you of when you, because the video just happens to be up on the monitor right now of this happening. What does that look like?
4: It's an invasion.
5: Yeah.
2: I
5: mean, when I see them running like that, it does remind me of those days that, you know, Riverfront Coliseum or wherever the Who was playing and everybody's running in and trampling over the other person.
2: Well, it's because they're coming in with the water the way they are.
5: Yeah.
2: And obviously they don't have weapons. But it looks like a D-Day video.
5: I was going to say that, too. It does. It looks very much like that.
4: So this little territory, it's Spanish-owned. It is a Spanish territory, but it's just like on the tip of North Africa. And it had been that if Moroccans or people coming in from Morocco crossed the border there, they could be turned away immediately. But a court ruling and then the socialist leader... They're saying, well, no, human is illegal, blah, blah, blah, blah, blah.
5: There they go.
4: They said, no, you got to have the due process if you get into that territory. Again, the policy had been in place for pretty obvious reasons because it's just a hop, skip, and a jump there. It's much harder to cross that section of the Mediterranean to get into Spain proper. And now it's just the border's collapsed. It is.
2: Yes.
4: Insane to watch.
2: What a mess, man.
4: And then number one, the U.S. has launched a new wave of strikes in Iran. We will see what happens. Maybe we'll be talking deal by dinner time. I don't know. Who knows?
2: Yeah. Yeah, a few other stories we haven't had a chance to get to yet. Maybe we can before your trifecta, Scott. St. Paul, mayor there facing sexual harassment investigation.
5: Hmm.
2: And I saw this a couple days ago. It's just a great story. This dude that beat a rare cancer celebrated by canoeing 2,000 miles with his dog. Wow. Had you heard that story?
5: No.
2: Really? Yeah, we should get to that. Could use a cleanser.
5: Good story, yeah.
2: And the Scott Robbins trifecta all coming up.
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7: I'm John Saucier. Vote to advance Acting Attorney General Todd Blanche's nomination, officially become head of the Justice Department, postponed after two Republican senators withheld their support. Senators John Cornyn and Tom Tillis calling for the Trump administration to commit to never creating a proposed anti-weaponization fund. Senator Cornyn questions why the administration won't agree to it.
8: It's what he testified to under oath, so it's not like this is something new and different. And it causes me concern if they don't want to put it in writing that this is not something that is going to be enforceable in the long term.
7: We heard from Senator Elizabeth Warren. She blames President Trump for the nation's economic challenges.
9: For everybody out there who says they'd like to be paying less on their credit cards, they'd like to have a chance to be able to get a lower cost mortgage, the answer to that is your problem is exactly one human being.
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0: The Markley Van Camp and Robbins Show. Jamie Markley, David Van Camp, Scott Robbins, the Robbins Trifecta coming up in a few. News update, David Van Camp.
1: Well, it's still keeping an eye on that Spanish territory in northern Africa where there's just thousands of people breaking through the border there. I don't know what they're going to do, because apparently they can't just turn them away right now.
0: Well, dude, all those people got to eat in the next 24 hours, you would think, or 36 hours. You got to go to the bathroom. Where are they going?
2: There's many more where they came from. This isn't going to stop.
1: Yeah.
2: I mean, it's going to keep going.
1: And I'm kind of two minds of this, but after all of the back and forth with the Spanish government where they're saying you can't use our military bases for staging for the Iran war, I don't want to hear Spain asking for help. And there's part of me that would be really disappointed if President Trump did provide some sort of aid to them, just because. But then there is that other thing of kill them with kindness, you know?
0: Yeah.
2: You elected socialists.
0: This is the thing, man. And the one thing I'm wondering in my head, will our legacy media cover that story? Do you even want your viewers to see what happens when you go open borders like that? I wonder, will Good Morning America be on that tomorrow?
2: That's a great question. How do you ignore that story, though?
0: Think about everything that's happened in the UK over the last 10 years.
1: Yeah.
0: And think of all the rapes that happened there. And the authorities knew about it. And then that story busts open. Our media didn't even freaking cover it. No. It was massive. Like, if you would have polled just average Americans, hey, if this story were out there, would you want to know about it? You know they'd say, well, yeah, I'd want to know about that.
2: Of course, yeah. If you guys have not seen the video of this, check it out. It's remarkable.
1: I just happened to look in news, Associated Press. What to know about the Spanish enclave of Ceuta as migrant arrivals from Morocco spike. That ain't a spike, bro.
2: No, it's not. No.
0: That's an invasion, man.
2: See, there you go. There you go. It's all about the headline, isn't it?
1: Yep. That's not a spike. And you got cops who are just basically throwing their hands up and saying, well, what are we supposed to do?
2: Yes. Dude, they're overwhelmed.
1: Yes.
2: It's overwhelming when you see it.
0: Oh, yeah.
2: When there's no barrier there to hold you back, yeah.
1: Yeah, there's a Spanish, and now it's in Spanish, so I can't really play it, but there's a Spanish reporter who was down there and talked to one of the migrants, hey, why are you coming here? And they said, well, one of them admitted he's wanted for murder.
0: Well, yeah.
2: Time to hightail it out of the country.
0: If you were wanted for murder, wouldn't you get out?
1: Well, yeah. Especially if I'm wanted for, whether I did it or not, exactly. I don't want to go to a jail in Morocco. Uh-uh.
2: No, I'm asking those guys, you got room for one more on that boat? I'm with you.
0: Man, oh man. I mentioned this real quick. In St. Paul, the mayor there, Kaylee Herr, under investigation for sexual harassment.
2: She is?
0: Yes. Oh. After police chief Axel Henry filed a formal complaint. Complaint alleges that Kaylee sent inappropriate text messages to city staffers, including one reading, Happy Wiener Wednesday. With a hot dog emoji and the line, wish I was having a hot dog emoji with you all on 6 today. Followed by an image with a crude caption. So Axel Henry's attorney said the chief came forward after learning the alleged behavior went beyond isolated incidents and included sexual harassment of subordinate employees, including members of the police department.
2: Maybe she's just a fan of tube-type meat.
1: Well, I'm looking at her photo, lawyer, and that's probably true.
0: It might be. Her office had declined to comment on the active probe. Said the mayor has deep respect for city employees and regrets any unintended impact her actions may have had.
1: Mm. Well, sometimes you try to be edgy and fun, and it just doesn't come off the right way.
0: Yeah.
1: I had a boss, and I'm not going to mention who or for what company, but this was a long time ago. They were going back and forth on like copyright images, and it was very frustrating because the lawyers were saying, hey, you got to really, like, they were really cracking down on this because stations were getting sued for not having the proper photo rights. And so he decided to be fun, and he sent out a mass email to a lot of people, about, hey, here's an approved image of Ed Sheeran. And it was a cartoon.
0: Oh, yeah.
1: Do you remember that?
0: Yes, I do.
2: I don't.
1: It was a crudely drawn sketch of Ed Sheeran standing in front of a sheep, and he had his pants down and had a rather large erection.
0: It was
1: I looked at that.
0: Thought that was a good idea?
1: What are you doing, man? And then it was 5 minutes later, recall notice. Do not share this image, please. Apologize. This was sent by mistake. Really? Then why'd you list everybody, huh?
0: Yeah. I think you were in the hospital with a heart attack. So this would have been around 2015, 2016, yeah. Right?
2: Yeah.
0: Wow.
2: Oh, yeah. Who knew about Ed Sheeran and sheep? I didn't know.
0: I think that was Photoshopped.
2: Oh, well, what's it?
1: It wasn't even Photoshopped. It was just made with colored pencils.
0: Yeah.
2: Okay.
0: One other thing before your trifecta that I mentioned. Yes, we need a cleanser. This dude, Frank Carter, he's 67, from Orange County, Florida. He completed this more than 2,000-mile journey down the Missouri River with his dog, Amos. This is after he underwent this groundbreaking immunotherapy treatment after cancer. He is a long-distance adventurer. This was before the diagnosis. He spent 5 months hiking the Appalachian Trail in 2019, stuff like that. But once he got the cancer, because all of a sudden he noticed, man, I've got no stamina anymore. Then it was the cancer diagnosis, mm-hmm. And it was rare. And they were thinking, you know, he may not make it. And he tried this, you know, rare form of therapy that ended up working. And I can't even pronounce what it is. It's known as CART cell therapy. But it involves extracting the patient's own immune cells, genetically altering them in a laboratory to identify cancer cells, and then adding them back into the body.
2: Okay.
0: And so he's feeling great. And
2: wow, then, good for him.
0: And he made the canoe.
2: Really?
0: Yes. Wow. 67. Wow. And dude, they were brave in the weather. They're canoeing down, and all of a sudden they got to stop and camp somewhere.
2: He and the dog?
0: Yes.
2: Yeah, it's nice.
0: Because when he was recovering, he's like, I want a dog.
2: Well, good for him.
0: So he got this golden retriever, and nice. There you go. I thought, yeah, that's
2: a cats would have jumped out of the boat in 20 seconds.
0: You ready for your big three?
2: Yeah,
0: here we go.
3: Are you ready?
4: One, two,
3: it's the three most important news stories of the day.
5: I hit the trifecta.
3: Well, at least according to Scott Robbins. It's the trifecta on the Markley, Van Camp, and Robbins Show.
0: Every day about this time, Scott Robbins' top three stories, helped by his hero.
6: I'm Casey.
2: Well, hi there, Casey.
6: Yes.
2: Nice day, huh?
6: Yeah.
2: A little warm.
6: I'm ready.
2: Okay.
6: Three.
2: You didn't want to talk about the weather either. Okay.
1: Bye. All right. Number three, J.K. Rowling has weighed in on a WNBA controversial position that 90% of people agree with.
2: I agree, yeah. The left's most hated author, that would be J.K. Rowling, dropped the hammer on some disgusting things that took place at the Indiana Fever-Seattle Storm game earlier this week. Now, you may have heard, one of the co-owners went to a couple of young girls who were holding signs praising Sophie Cunningham's stance on keeping boys out of girls' locker rooms. It was in support of that. She lost her mind and went up to him and started screaming at him, saying, are you blanking insane? I mean, this is the co-owner of the freaking team.
0: It's crazy.
2: You know, and by the way, she's been suspended for 5 games for doing that. But because she's sane, Rowling, unsurprisingly, had a take on it. She said, look, these young women are heroines. They peacefully are protesting against the grotesque unfairness of men playing in women's sports. The only people who are blanking insane here are those making a mockery of a fair sport for women and trying to bully girls like this into silence. And I'm not having it. So she said, I support these girls 100%. They're heroines. They should be applauded for what they're doing. This is crazy that I have to say these things.
6: She's really a terrific lady.
2: Yeah, I agree. She's, boy, you talk about fearless. She'll step right into the ring. She knows.
1: No.
2: That she's going to take a beating, social media beating.
0: She doesn't care.
2: But she could care less.
1: She's on the right side of history and also has bleep you money. So,
2: And they weren't jumping up and down. They were holding the signs. That's it.
0: Not only that, she's just smarter than most anyone that comes after her.
1: Oh, yeah. For sure.
0: Just twist them into knots.
4: Now, on with the countdown.
2: Sophie Cunningham, by the way, for her part, is not back down in her stance either.
1: No.
2: She's doubled down, if anything. I don't hate anybody, but this is not fair.
4: Now, on with the countdown.
2: There you go. Thanks, Casey.
0: Scott Robbins, trifecta, top three of the day. Up to number
4: two.
1: Number two, 40% of higher ed people wouldn't hire Trump voters.
2: A quarter of faculty in social sciences and humanity departments would, quote, support a campaign to remove colleagues for expressing conservative views. These are some of the issues, too, by the way. New report out, America First Policy Institute published this, painting a picture of how higher education is more polarized than ever before.
0: Yep.
2: They said, listen, you got institutions out there that are being captured and co-opted by this kind of woke DEI critical theory mentality, and this is the result. You chase out people who have even mainstream perspectives now.
0: Oh, yeah.
2: So even if it's mainstream, that you're not a nut, they still want you gone. And they said that 40%, that number's pretty high, but they said if they find out ahead of time, they won't hire them. How the hell can you say that? If you think about it, half the electorate voted for President Trump, yet on the university campuses, 40% of that faculty would not hire them and will not hire them. And by the way, if they find out you are, they want you gone.
0: Well, there was just a new study done, and pretty wide survey, where people on the left think that people on the right are like monsters.
2: Oh, I know. Yeah. Oh, I know.
0: And a lot of people on the right look at those on the left like they're just kind of silly, like naive.
2: Yeah.
0: Goofballs. It's a completely different thing. But for the people on the left, they're like, they're monsters, so they will lie, cheat, steal anything to beat them because they think that they're going to destroy everything.
2: Oh, they hate you.
0: It's kind of a mind virus, yes.
5: And the countdown doesn't stop till we reach the top.
0: Yeah, thank you, Casey. The Scott Robbins trifecta, top three of the day. And
4: finally, one.
1: Number one, The Atlantic has a strange allegation that they put out.
2: Yeah, Senate Homeland Security Committee met yesterday. You know about the hearing featuring Dr. Anthony Fauci. The only testimony the doctor gave was an opening statement, which after that he pleaded the fifth 111 different times. Somewhere along the way, one of Fauci's lawyers tried to answer questions on the client's behalf. At that point, Rand Paul lost his mind, had the guy booted out of the room. The Atlantic now is reporting the hearing is being full of unchallenged allegations about Fauci. They were unchallenged because he wouldn't say anything.
7: You're really attacking not only Dr. Anthony Fauci, you're attacking science.
0: That is crazy.
2: And exactly were things by the senators going unchallenged. Why did that happen? Why did that happen? Did you not watch what we all watched?
0: I know.
2: How can you write that drivel? How can you say that?
7: You got all that?
2: I mean, it went unchallenged. Well, of course it did.
5: And there you have it.
2: It's not a bad thing.
0: I didn't know if you were done ranting. I didn't want to get in your way.
2: Oh, God, this stuff.
0: I know. The Scott Robbins trifecta.
2: Shockingly went unchallenged.
0: Oh, gosh.
7: It's really been an honor for me.
0: I think it always is. Yes. All right. Dude got his 12th DWI. Says he was simply unlucky.
2: Well,
0: yeah, we'll get to that. Nimrod's in the news and a news update. Just a few.
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2: News update, David Van Camp.
0: Well, Reuters reported yesterday that the Chinese were going to be sending a shipment of about 400 shoulder-fired air defense missile launchers to Iran, which would be flying in the face of an agreement that they apparently made with President Trump. President Trump responded by saying, well, I'd be surprised. You know, things happen, but I'd be surprised if they did that. Now, the Chinese government is saying, no, that's fake news. We want to end the conflict. But they are saying, no, that's not true. We're not doing that. But it's China. You know, it's China versus Reuters. You know, I don't know who to believe. They both lie all the time.
2: That's a conundrum there.
3: Yeah, it is.
2: All right, we got to get to Nimrod. Here we go.
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5: I love the poorly educated.
2: All right. Nimrod's the News, story out of Amarillo, Texas. This is the story of Raymundo Ayala. Sentenced to life in prison after his 12th DWI.
1: 12th?
2: 12.
1: How in the heck does that happen?
2: Well, he had learned that his 11 prior, where he had served some prison time before, you get another one. This could be a life situation. And sure enough, known as a habitual offender, the district attorney's offices noted, he should be going away. And he just testified that he was just unlucky with these prior convictions.
1: Well, the next one will be lucky 13.
2: Yeah, you're done now. You're going to jail, and that's Nimrod's in the News.
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1: President facing pushback on Capitol Hill. I'm Lisa Brady, Fox News. President Trump says he may pull the nomination of Acting Attorney General Todd Blanche temporarily after hitting a Republican roadblock led by two senators who are leaving office in January.
2: Fox has heard from multiple sources that there are other senators who have the same concerns, and they are not directly about Todd Blanche at all himself.
1: Fox's David Spunt.
2: Now, the concerns relate to an IRS settlement with the Trump family that offers blanket immunity for the president and members of his family to be protected from tax audits and fines in the past. Now, both senators, and we're learning others, wanted in writing that the immunity does not apply to future tax years for the Trumps.
1: A Senate panel postponing its vote on Blanche's nomination yesterday. The top Senate Democrat wants to create a new federal agency to investigate possible corruption in the Trump administration.
3: A proposal from Senate Democratic leader Chuck Schumer would form a federal anti-corruption bureau amid what he says is unprecedented profits from President Trump and members of his family, totaling $4 billion.
4: The presidency is supposed to be a public trust. Trump has turned it into the single most profitable scam of his entire life.
3: The White House has repeatedly denied allegations President Trump has profited from the presidency or engaged in conflicts of interest. Schumer's bill is highly unlikely to advance in the Republican-led chamber, but is part of a Democratic pitch to voters ahead of the midterm elections.
1: Fox's Jared Halpern at the White House. A federal anti-fraud task force says it's working to protect taxpayer money, building partnerships around the country.
5: A dedicated coalition of state and federal public servants committed to guarding taxpayer dollars like they guard their own bank accounts.
1: Assistant Attorney General Colin McDonald in South Carolina announcing data sharing agreements with six states. 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

0: come along.
1: Give me sort of a true or false on these. Abolish the Senate.
2: True.
1: Okay. Replace the presidency and Supreme Court as we now know them.
2: Yep.
1: Abolish ICE.
2: Absolutely.
1: Abolish borders and give amnesty to anyone currently in the U.S. illegally.
2: As a long-term plan, yep.
1: Defund the Pentagon.
2: Absolutely.
1: Abolish prisons, at least in large part.
2: Yeah, again, that as part of a long-term program, yeah.
3: Freedom is back in style. Welcome to the revolution.
0: Yeah, we're coming to your city. 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
3: 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More behind-the-scenes information on breaking news and more bold, inspired solutions for America.
4: All right, thank you, Scott Shannon. Thanks to all of you for being with us. Write down our toll-free telephone number. You want to be a part of the program. It is 800-941-SEAN if you would like to join us. Got a lot to get into today, a lot of catching up to do. Thank you to Jason Chaffetz and my buddy Mark Simone and people filling in and, you know, a lot of kind words from a lot of people. As I spoke at the National Cathedral, perhaps that will come up later in the program. I've got pressing issues I've got to get to today, and not the least of which is Dr. No. 111 times Anthony Fauci invoked his Fifth Amendment rights. This is a guy in 2022 that said he'd answer any question that Congress wanted to have answered. Here's what he said then.
5: Well, if I become a punching bag, I'm a punching bag, but I am very happy to testify before any congressional oversight committee. I have nothing to hide. I can explain and validate everything that I've done. So, you know, it's going to be inconvenient if they actually are out there essentially threatening to make my life miserable. But I'm going to do what I need to do, and that is cooperate fully, because we have nothing to hide at all.
4: Well, that was, of course, before this was published in Rand Paul's book. I think we did the first interview with him at the time. We have the Fauci diaries that have been released that are unbelievably shocking, released by Senator Rand Paul, written on a government computer using government resources, documenting, you know, Dr. Fauci's time as the top paid government official, health official in the country, and what an egomaniac narcissist he comes off as. I mean, the ramblings of somebody so self-obsessed, so fame-hungry, pride preceded the fall. Unbelievable. You know, for example, big front page article of me in the Washington Post. Very, very flattering. The situation with my national and international fame is explosive, really unimaginable. Why would this be his top priority?

0: priority, and Americans are dying. I'm the most famous and talked about person in the country. Then he included a quote, petition to make me the sexiest man alive. Video games are being named after me. There's a Fauci bobblehead. Millions of people idolizing me, Fauci wrote, you know, so giddy with excitement, even detailing a video chat with actress Julia Roberts. Had a wonderful Instagram discussion with Julia Roberts. She went on to say I was her personal hero and how happy she was to have this conversation with me. Hundreds, you know, thousands of entries where Fauci gushing about Fauci. Beyond weird and sick and egomaniacal and narcissistic, it is bizarre. Like any good diary, he also gossips about people he doesn't like. I got a few honorable mentions in all of this, which actually makes me proud. He accused me, other Fox News hosts, of lying and calling us stooges, trashing me for wanting to open up quickly, ending shutdowns quickly, getting COVID contained quickly. And he detailed the meeting he attended with President Trump where he called Sean Hannity up to schmooze about TV ratings. But amid all of this, so many damning, you know, revelations mixed in, including real concerns about the efficacy of these COVID vaccines, about masks. You might recall this is the same guy. My mask isn't going to work. Maybe it'll stop a droplet or two, but it's ridiculous. And changing that position to one mask, then two masks. His real concerns about the efficacy of social distancing and, you know, things that he would never tell the public. Seemingly to believe that COVID-19 was more than likely man-made. Now, we learned this in Rand Paul's book. Because Paul, I think he did the first interview with us, said and had the conversations back and forth, panic conversations. I believe it was late 2019 into 2020, just before the complete COVID Adam Schiff show unfolded before the nation. I remember it was March of that year. I was in my at the time I was living in New York years ago, and I was in my backyard. I got a call from a friend of mine in a local hospital, and he worked there. He said, you have no, Sean, you've got to listen to me. You have no idea how bad this is. He goes, we have in the hospital right now, we have no beds available. We have people in the halls of every floor we have. We have people that are dying before our eyes. We have nothing that we can offer them as help. They're in the waiting room, out the door, down the hall, down the street for crying out loud. And there's nothing we can do. I remember I got on the phone immediately with the president. I called the White House. I got him. And I explained the situation as I was hearing it on the ground. But he was already aware of it, to be very honest. And they had everything in place. Now, the president, like me, is not a doctor. The worst part of Rand Paul's book, you know, leading up to these revelations of this insane diary, is that they were very well aware that the NIH had monies that they gave to the Eco Health Alliance, and they knew that the Eco Health Alliance was funding the Wuhan Virology Lab. They knew at that lab that coronavirus research was taking place, and they knew gain-of-function research took place. I remember quoting at the time Fauci saying in 2012 something to the effect that even if it caused a worldwide pandemic, he would support gain-of-function research. I mean, he answered zero questions. He has the protection of a presidential pardon. And he does face a lot of legal challenges. Number one, there is issue, although it's I think the majority of the opinion, the established view would be it would be very hard, even though you have, you know, gotten a pardon, it in terms of that you usually would give up your right to plead the fifth. The more interesting challenge might be whether or not Biden used the auto pen or made the decision himself or if somebody else made the decision for him. There is no defense for this legacy of mistakes, no defense for this egomania. No defense for the pressure campaign. I've explained many times on this program the amount of pressure that was brought to bear on yours truly to tell you, my audience, what you should do and that you should give in and take the shot. I refused to do it. I explained at the time, I said it so often, I can repeat it verbatim now. Take it seriously. I knew because people were dying, especially older people. I said, take it seriously. I said, you've got to make an informed decision. Do your research. Check in with your doctor. Factor in your unique medical condition, your medical history, maybe comorbidities you may have, pre-existing conditions you may have, and then make your own decision. I am not a doctor. I was in no position to tell people what to do. Now, we did put on other people that had, and this was a little bit later on, George Fareed was on the program. Ty Brian Tyson was on this program. Dr. Robert Malone, the creator of the technology that led to the creation of the mRNA virus. And he was very clear that this technology had not been perfected. There would not have been a Pfizer or Moderna without his technology. And he was saying very clearly that it is not perfected. It was always experimental, and saying that at best, maybe the most vulnerable comorbidities, pre-existing conditions, and the elderly, which were more likely impacted by COVID, you know, they might be the people and the only people that would be eligible for these vaccines that they mandated on everybody. I will tell you that Fauci now is, just because he got a pardon, we'll find out if it's an auto pen pardon or not. I think there's a challenge there legally. I know in my free state of Florida, we got a really good attorney general appointed by Governor Ron DeSantis. His name is James Udmire. He's been on this program before. And he launched a pardon-proof Fauci investigation. He said about a month ago that he was losing sleep over thinking of ways to prosecute Fauci. And one of the options for holding Fauci accountable for COVID crimes, and again, he would state lawsuits, state charges, you know, whatever pardon he got from Biden, be it auto pen or otherwise, would not be applicable here. He can be prosecuted at the state level. His federal pardon would not apply. And in order for that protection to have a fair chance of succeeding, it would have to be brought in a red state, because the chances of any blue state jury rendering an objective verdict would be likely slim and none. So it looks like Florida is going to be, my free state of Florida is going to be the first state to attempt to pardon proof prosecution of Fauci. Now, by the way, we did put on these doctors that very successfully were treating people with alternative solutions. Yeah, there was a protocol. I got the alpha strain, and there was everybody demanding that I give my status. You know, did I get the shot? And the answer is I never got the mRNA shot. There's my answer. And I don't mind telling it to you now. Once they were demanding that I say it, the media pressure campaign, the mob, I just said, it's none of your damn business, to be very honest with you, and piss me off. And otherwise, I would have normally been glad to have shared what happened. I did get the alpha strain. I had already spoken to many doctors that said, well, if you get it, it looks like hydroxychloroquine taken early. And this was borne out through studies post-COVID, starting with the Henry Ford Hospital study and then many others thereafter, taken early did mitigate symptoms. I already had all my stuff on hand, vitamin D, vitamin C, zinc, Z-Pak. It was all there. I got notified that I had been exposed, that I likely had it. Started taking it, kicked everybody out of my house, and I just said, that's it, stay away from me. But I never missed a radio show, and I never missed a TV show. And the only one that broke protocol, Sweet Baby James, you know, a couple times he'd walk in, I said, get the hell out of here. I remember screaming at him, and it's not usually my way of dealing with people. But I was like, I told you, do not come in here. This is like this is a no-go zone, kind of like Europe. Anyway, so he can be held accountable. James Utmire, the Florida Attorney General, announcing the state investigation on Fauci yesterday. And, you know, he was the chief of staff of DeSantis, now our Attorney General. He did a great job and is doing a great job. Friend of the program. his diary entries. He knowingly overestimated COVID's death rate in public pronouncements. You know, for example, entries from early 2020 now expose personal diaries that he privately estimated the COVID death was significantly lower than what he was telling Congress under oath only weeks later. I mean, lying under oath to Congress would normally be a crime. The stated mortality over all of this, when you look at all the data, including China, is about 3%. It started off at 2%. Now it's 3%, he said before the House Oversight Committee. And during the hearing, just weeks after the virus reached the U.S., Fauci said the COVID death rate was 1,000% higher than the seasonal flu. I think you can count all the cases of minimally symptomatic or asymptomatic infection that probably brings the mortality rate down to somewhere around 1%. So he wasn't telling Congress the truth at the time either. And we found out what an egomaniac he is. You know, he might face contempt of Congress vote. Remember, Steve Bannon, Peter Navarro both refused to testify. They were cited for contempt. Let's see what happens here. Josh Hawley was just absolutely phenomenal. We had him on TV last night. And you were using federal employees, taxpayer dollars, accused Fauci of illegally using his staff to solicit prize money. You know, he's bragging that he might be the sexiest man alive and may actually, you know, have a bobblehead doll designed after him. I mean, it's so bizarre. It's so weird. It's so narcissistic, so egomaniacal. It's like, how did this guy ever get in this position of power? How many times have I warned all of you in this audience? Don't trust the government. Look at how bad government schools are. Spend more per capita per student than any industrialized country. The worst results. How bad was every Obamacare promise? How bad was, well, the borders closed, borders control. Joe's cognitively strong. The Social Security lockbox been raided. I don't know why people trust government. I never trusted them. Never. And I never gave in to the pressure. And it was enormous at certain times. Man, and I will say, my employers never forced me or even tried to influence me one way or the other. And I've just got to tell the audience the truth. All right, born on America's darkest day, 9/11/01, the Tunnel to Towers Foundation. They have been helping American heroes ever since. Now, in this 25th anniversary year of 9/11/01, we do honor heroes like New York City Police Department Detective Eric Michael Kaleha and a Bensonhurst, Brooklyn native. Eric dreamed of being a police officer. He did fulfill that dream. He joined the NYPD in 94. And he worked his way up the ranks of detective. He answered the call on September 11th. He served at Ground Zero in the months that followed. Sadly, in 2022, he was diagnosed with multiple cancers tied to his heroic service. 5 months later, sadly, he passed away from a 9/11-related illness. Eric survived by his wife, Marilyn, their two children. Now, to honor his life, the Tunnel to Towers Foundation paid off the mortgage on the family home through their Fallen First Responder program. Now, if you can donate a car or land or one big donation, or just give up two Starbucks a month, please, and give it 11 bucks a month, because that is the special sweet sauce. Frank Siller says it all the time. Go to their website, the letter T, the number two, the letter T.org. The letter T, number two, letter T.org, Tunnel to Towers Foundation.
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0: So what are we learning in all of this? We had an egomaniac, and now we have evidence of that on top of the previously disclosed evidence that Dr. Fauci knew and that other members of the NIH knew that they had given money to the EcoHealth Alliance, that they funded the Wuhan Virology Lab, where they knew coronavirus research took place and they knew gain-of-function research took place. And he can't be held accountable federally because of the pardon. If the pardon wasn't an auto pen pardon, we don't know. But that does not give him immunity from being prosecuted on the state level. And the state of Florida looks like they're going after Dr. Fauci. We have that and how radicalized the DSA is.

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3: Fox News, I'm Carmen Roberts. President Trump posts online he may temporarily pull Todd Blanche's nomination for Attorney General and renominate him next year.
4: A vote in the Senate Judiciary Committee was postponed after Republican Senators John Cornyn and Tom Tillis demanded more information from the Justice Department about ending a weaponization fund and other elements of a settlement between the president and the IRS.
3: Fox's Jared Halpern. A judge in Georgia sentences Colin Gray, the father of the Appalachian High School mass shooting, to 15 years in prison. Judge Nicholas Prim.
5: The warning lights were flashing brighter and brighter. And you didn't get him help. 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
3: Gray gave the son an assault rifle, which he used in 2024 to kill two students and two teachers. 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
1: All right, 25 now till the top of the hour. 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I did it in a long, extended podcast with the Prime Minister of Israel, Benjamin Netanyahu. And he is, if you go wherever you watch your video podcasts, iHeart, YouTube, Spotify, Apple, we have it everywhere. I think it is worth your time. You will get a very different story than what the, you know, legacy media ever tells you about what we're dealing with and the radicalism and the dangers. You know, this is one of the things I said in the eulogy about Lindsey Graham. His entire life, he had moral clarity. It was probably one of his greatest gifts. He understood good versus evil, right versus wrong. And he never backed down from his beliefs. And he didn't care. He was not a guy that would, you know, shift with the winds. He just understood evil for what it is. The evil we're dealing with now is radical Islamic terrorism. And there'll be those people that hate Israel so much, they'll deny that it's even a threat in spite of, you know, nothing but being the number one state sponsor of terror. This is why President Trump would not allow the Iranians to get a nuclear weapon. He was right. We see what the Iranians have been doing to Israel, either directly or through their proxies. They have been targeting densely populated human areas. The opposite of what Israel has done to Iran, the opposite of what the U.S. has done to Iran. And as a result, there has been a massive humanitarian crisis. I know the headlines move on, but they don't pay much attention to the humanitarian cost. You know, people that have been, that have lost everything. They've lost their homes. This is where our partnership with the IFCJ, International Fellowship of Christians and Jews, comes in. They are on the ground providing food and water and shelter and medicines. They're providing mobile medical clinics for the elderly that are unable to see doctors. And they've been on the front lines providing all of this assistance. There was recently an attack by Hezbollah, a drone attack. It struck the home of a woman named Yelena. And she had recently been widowed this year. She was living alone, trapped inside by the blast. Thankfully, she was not injured, but now she has no home to go back to. And she doesn't want to leave, but she has to. This is where the International Fellowship of Christians and Jews are providing all that humanitarian assistance. Any assistance you could provide them, I mean, is greatly needed and greatly appreciated. Please go to their website. It's prayifcj.org. That's prayifcj.org. Now, we're going to get back into Fauci. We have a lot on Fauci coming up today, a lot, because I'm so disgusted. You know, let's see if he does face a contempt of Congress charge. Josh Hawley was just pretty unbelievable. You know, you were using federal employees, taxpayer money to apply for and solicit cash prizes for you personally. Prizes totaling over $1 million. He was the number one paid federal employee. You know, when Hawley explained, was $900,000 cash award? Was that one of the prizes? And he got it because he used federal employees to get it? And this wasn't even the only award, was it, Dr. Fauci? You know, on advice of counsel 111 times. But staff, employees on a federal dime during a pandemic being paid with federal dollars soliciting cash for him. Fauci wanted the money. We want to get to, yes, he wants it. You know, that's his chief of staff, again, using federal email to pressure, you know, others that he could get rich on top of everything else. And then love being a star. Very sick, very critical of me, but I take that. It's kind of like Marco Rubio was told by a senator in a hearing, I'm sorry I voted for you. So I take that as a great compliment. Fauci criticizing me, I take as a great compliment. He revealed in his diary that he enlisted Barack Obama's help to beat back bad publicity in terms of the Beagle torture experiments that he funded. You know, he used six-month-old Beagle puppies who had their vocal cords cut out to prevent them from barking. They were then infested with ticks and sedated and placed in cages with infectious sandflies in a lab in Tunisia. Anyway, the former National Institute of Allergy and Infectious Diseases, Dr. Fauci, enlisted the help of the media friends and former President Obama to beat back allegations in 21 that his agency funded painful experiments for dogs on puppies who were later euthanized, all of them, according to records by released by Senator Rand Paul. You know, they approved a $375,000 grant to fund these gruesome experiments. Senator Joni Ernst, I don't understand that on at least five different, you know, funded tests on dogs, including puppies as young as 6 months old, are planned. This drug will involve invasive, painful, potentially deadly procedures. And it just shows you how nuts this guy is. Senator Ted Cruz demanding that Fauci face jail time, labeling him America's most damaging bureaucrat. I just don't think there was anybody more damaging. You know, him invoking the Fifth Amendment, really? When he said in 2022, oh, he'd never do that. You know, he had his own lawyer tossed out of the hearing by Senator Rand Paul. You know, Senator Moreno, you know, what the F do you think you are? Just letting him have it. Paul announces a contempt vote, which is good. That's going to take place. And Senator Paul questioning whether Fauci's invoking the Fifth was even valid after the Biden pardon. Hopefully that can be tested in the courts. You know, as it relates to the auto pen pardon, that is, you know, on questionable legal ground. Then, of course, I mentioned Florida, my free state. James Utmeyer, our attorney general here in the free state of Florida. He's a great attorney general. I have a lot of confidence in him. But the documents unveil Fauci's thoughts on the lab leak debate and mask doubts and testing failure, which we have already chronicled on this program. And we told everything we told you was true. And to think, you know, of all the pressure being brought to bear, and I know all the criticism of the likes of me and others behind the scenes. Fetterman revealed his one regret from COVID, and he told Fox News Digital he stayed quiet because the idea was dismissed as a right-wing fringe theory. He said his one regret from COVID was that. You know, he said his greatest regrets was not speaking up more forcefully. Well, I mean, a lot of people, when the government tells people, this is why I tell you all the time, my beloved audience here, you know, I tell you, do not count on the government. Don't. You can't trust them. That's the bottom line. As evidenced by their failed schools, the lockbox rated, Social Security headed towards insolvency, Medicare towards insolvency. You know, look at the, you know, what are they doing? They've opened borders, but the borders are closed. The borders are secure. Lie. Joe Biden is cognitively so strong, I have a hard time keeping up with him. Peppermint Patty, you know, circle back Jen Psaki saying. You know, look at what we're up against in 97 days. All these candidates, eliminate the U.S. Senate, you know, eliminate, you know, who chooses the president and getting rid of judges, amnesty for illegals, open borders, abolish ICE. They're saying it. You know, this is what came out this week on Fox News Sunday when you had one of the co-chairs of the Democratic Socialists of America, which, by the way, they're really the Democratic Bolsheviks or Communists of America, you know, defund the Department of War, end all deportations, eliminate cash bail, you know, establish a wealth tax. That means confiscation of wealth, pass the Green New Deal, cradle to grave, womb to tomb, abolish prisons, abolish police, abolish public ownership of most corporations. And their co-chair confirming the party plans to abolish the presidency, the Senate, the Pentagon, prisons, capitalism. You know, not a peep, the silence of the likes. And by the way, Chuck Schumer was

Sitting behind me at the National Cathedral, along, who else was behind us? We had Senator Thune back there, Senator Barrasso behind me, Chuck Grassley, Dick Durbin. I was nice to everybody. Linda would be very angry with me. You know, it just is, they're leaders in name, all their silence is deafening, which makes the what happens in 97 days that much more important, which is why we are trying to highlight this for you and make you fully aware of what is at stake here. We've got 37 of these lunatics that are running. You know, look at Marxist Kami Mamdani out of New York. By the way, he won't rule out reparations in New York. He can't even afford buses. And now he's talking about reparations. You know, on top of, you know, this ridiculous tax, which, by the way, they bungled the whole, you know, New Yorkers are seething at the state tax, which explicitly, you know, is sold as levying, targeting wealthy owners of luxury second homes. Well, it turns out most of these people are actually living in these homes. And then he's doxing the names of wealthy and rich people. Historically, you got to understand something. If you are considered wealthy in America, there's a certain risk you have. And I interviewed Steve Wynn for my podcast, and he talked about he had a child kidnapped because people knew he was wealthy. And it didn't work out well when he started doxing with a stupid smile and grin of his and video in front of Ken Griffin of Citadel. I don't know Ken Griffin. You know, his luxury apartment in New York worth over a couple of $100 million that he's paying taxes on. And now this guy, he's doxing anybody that has an apartment that maybe they're not living in. Okay, well, they're all gonna sell those apartments, you idiot. By the way, our friend Bruce Blakeman was on this program last week, the Republican, running against Kathy Hochul. It is now a four-point race, according to the most recent poll that came out. Four-point race. I mean, I'm really pulling for him. I just hope the people in New York, this is probably your last chance to fix your state. This is it. This is going to be your last shot. You know, he's breaking New York City. Mamdani runs the city. Kathy Hochul scared to death of Mamdani. By the way, there was a release of Gavin Newsom's mistress apparently giving a tell-all, Mr. No-Show Governor, which goes back some time ago, detailing and describing their fling in explosive detail, their steamy hot tub sessions, and this confession to her husband that it was just, quote, about sex. And anyway, it just detailed Newsom's early part of his career. The sad part is the husband of the woman he's having the affair with, or was having the affair with, was Newsom's close friend and top aide. And, I mean, it's just sad. I mean, you talk about disloyalty at a high level. Well, that happened years ago. All right. Whatever you want to say. If it was a Republican, people would be all over it. By the way, story out today, Jonathan Turley writes this. You know, these Zohra Mamdani, they spent $50 million on one government-run grocery store. And they say it's going to be a 30% discount. The problem is, those groceries are going to be the most expensive in the city. Here's the truth about markup in grocery stores. They deal in volume. The markup is like 2% to 3%. I mean, it's unbelievable. But Mamdani now has put everybody in danger by posting the names and locations of the rich people to be taxed. He's listing it publicly. There's got to be a lawsuit here in terms of doxing or making it illegal to dox people because of the homes they own. Now, maybe if people are delinquent on their taxes, you might have a case to be made there. But no, it's anybody with money that he wants to get his greedy hands on because he, you know, has his, you know, democratic, communist, socialist agenda that he wants to pass. And then you got, for example, the U.S. Supreme Court. You know, Louis Brandeis famously said that laboratories of democracy, talking about states. Now, the Supreme Court has long recognized that one state cannot govern
the citizens of another state

0: And anyway, the reason I bring this up, because New York is now trying to go after states like Missouri and Iowa. And it's the core tenet of federalism, by the way, the structural part of our nation's constitution that allows for great variation, great competition between our states. And anyway, it's this new greenhouse gas reporting rule that requires fuel suppliers throughout the nation to register with New York and report information related to greenhouse gas emission so that what, New York can pick the pockets of taxpayers in other states? Now, meanwhile, they could be there's more liquefied natural gas in New York than you could even shake a stick at. New York's economic problems, you elect Bruce Blakeman, and New York's not going to have economic problems. They're going to go away. And Bruce Blakeman will solve those issues on behalf of everyone. But we are living through, there are now, 37 Marxist or DSA people, whichever you prefer to call them, that are now on the ballot in 97 days. What have I been asking you? I've been asking, well, I ask a couple of things. 3 hours a day for radio, an hour a day for TV, 2 podcasts a week. It's not a lot to ask among friends. But with all that said, the most important thing you will do this year is take this midterm election seriously. Turnout in midterm elections determines the outcome. If every one of you listening to this show, if everyone that watches my TV show gets out and vote, we will win these races. We will control Congress. We will control the House. We will control the Senate. And these radicals will be defeated. It is doable, but all of you have to participate. There's been a recent survey. 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
9: A border breach overseas. I'm Lisa Brady, Fox News. Spain is preparing to send in the troops after thousands of migrants streamed from Morocco into a tiny Spanish territory, Ceuta, where reception centers were already overwhelmed after a much smaller surge in the past week.
10: Ceuta authorities previously blamed the surge on a Spanish Supreme Court decision that guarantees due process for illegal migrants arriving by sea. The White House has already

0: reacted to this today, writing, quote, President Trump has long warned Europe what would happen if they continue to implement far-left globalist policies, including enabling mass migration. Spain and other countries who have adopted this destructive philosophy should immediately reverse course or risk their own demise.
1: Fox's Nate Foy. Spain's socialist government recently launched a program to provide legal status for 500,000 illegal migrants. Spanish officials just confirming at least 9 people have died trying to cross the border from Morocco. The latest U.S. strikes on Iran last night, not stopping Iran from targeting U.S. forces in the region. Jordan intercepting more missiles today. But the Wall Street Journal reporting the president is considering a plan to hit Iran harder, proposed by the CENTCOM commander.
2: This go big approach, which is among a series of options he has developed, would reduce the need for the U.S. to use defensive munitions because Iran would have less capability to attack, he insists. Critics have warned the U.S. is running low on air defensive munitions. U.S. officials, though, most recently U.N. Ambassador Mike Waltz, have countered that the U.S. military has everything it needs to conduct this war effectively.
1: Fox's Jackie Heinrich at the White House. The U.S. economy growing at a slower pace in the second quarter, 1.5%, but the White House points to higher consumer spending. It says current policies will fuel future growth. A separate report shows inflation cooling in June. And on Wall Street, the Dow up 615 points at the bell. 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

0: Give me sort of a true or false on these. Abolish the Senate.
1: True.
0: Okay. Replace the presidency and Supreme Court as we now know them.
1: Yep.
0: Abolish ICE.
1: Absolutely.
0: Abolish borders and give amnesty to anyone currently in the U.S. illegally.
1: As a long-term plan, yep.
0: Defund the Pentagon.
1: Absolutely.
0: Abolish prisons, at least in large part.
1: Yeah, again, that is part of a long-term program, yeah.
2: Freedom is back in style. Welcome to the revolution.
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4: 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Toll free on numbers 800-941-SEAN. If you want to be a part of the program, it is so frustrating. It is so scandalous. It was so despicable what we witnessed on display yesterday. Now, there is some legal dispute as to whether or not once somebody gets a pardon, whether or not they forfeit their right to the Fifth Amendment. Some lawyers say yes, some lawyers say no. It's one thing that is absolutely for certain. I think there is a legal challenge if Fauci got one of Joe Biden's auto pen pardons, and that will be playing out in court. The other big, you know, separate delineation that I think we got to focus on, and that is, you know, just because he got a federal pardon doesn't mean the states can't go after Fauci. If you really want to know the reason why Fauci clammed up so much yesterday, because my state, like the free state of Florida, has every intention of investigating Anthony Fauci, and I would not mess with James Upmeyer, our attorney general in Florida. I mean, he's a lawman's lawman, and he's going to follow the law. And the amount of damage that this man caused is unfathomable. 111 times he pled the Fifth Amendment. Listen.
5: Although it pains me to do so, because of the respect I have for the legislative branch of government and my decades-long record of cooperating with Congress, under the advice of my attorneys, I will invoke my right under the Fifth Amendment of the Constitution to refrain from answering your questions.
6: Do you have that in front of you?
5: On the advice of counsel, I respectfully decline to answer based upon my rights under the Fifth Amendment of the Constitution.
6: Let the record record that the witness has refused to answer whether there's a folder in front of him.
7: Did you partner with Bill Gates on global health initiatives or vaccines?
5: On the advice of counsel, I respectfully decline to answer based upon my rights under the Fifth Amendment to the Constitution.
8: Just apologize to the people who you harmed through your actions. Will you say, do you have the dignity to just say you're sorry?
5: On the advice of counsel, I respectfully decline to answer based upon my rights under the Fifth Amendment to the Constitution.
4: So that's Fauci, you know, saying over and over again, I please the Fifth Amendment, please the Fifth Amendment, please. You know, the New York Post had a great headline, which is Dr. No invoking the Fifth Amendment 111 times, denying Americans answers about COVID. Now, then we have this whole other separate issue, which is Fauci and Fauci being in love with himself. And these were documents discovered

0: on his computer, owned by the federal government, not by anybody else. And, you know, what did we learn? We learned that Fauci, compelled to testify, did this whole game yesterday. Fauci showed up with an army of lawyers, one that got kicked out of the room because he wasn't supposed to speak. And 2 days before the hearing, Senator Rand Paul published all of these, this 1,000-page diary. The diary entries did not resemble the work of a diligent government official whose first priority was the safety and security of you, the American people, during a pandemic. It just exposed what was a self-obsessed, fame-hungry egomaniac. He bragged about a video chat with Julia Roberts. You know, had a wonderful Instagram discussion with Julia Roberts. She went on to say that I was her personal hero. To be very honest, it's a level of narcissism that I find disgusting and despicable. And like any good diary, gossiping about the people he doesn't like, including yours truly, you know, accusing me and others of lying and calling us stooges, trashing me for wanting to open up the country quickly and end the shutdowns quickly after COVID was contained. You know, in the end, looking back, Linda, you can verify this. I'm very proud of our coverage. I stuck to my guns. There was enormous pressure put on me at the time. Enormous. Linda, you remember this. And it's pressure that doesn't impact me or affect me, but they were coming after me because they wanted me to disclose my status. They wanted me to tell you what to do with your body. I am not a medical doctor, and I kept repeating it. I said, take it seriously, you know, because I saw that many people were dying. I don't want my listener to die, especially unnecessarily. How could I possibly tell you what to do when I know nothing about your medical history, your current condition, any comorbidities you have or pre-existing conditions you have? And I'm just not a doctor. I'm not equipped. But the pressure was there to tell me to tell you to take the shot. And we went about it very differently. We put on people like, you know, Dr. Tyson. How many other doctors did we put on that did a great job? I know we're not getting everybody in here, but we had, Linda, how many great doctors?
1: We had Dr. Malone. We had Dr. Tyson. We had Dr. George Fareed. It was incredible.
0: They were great. And by the way, they actually helped friends of mine that were in deep Adam Schiff at the time, and they had protocols that they developed. You know, later studies like the Henry Ford Hospital study, that was the first of what became many studies that proved taken early, hydroxychloroquine mitigated symptoms. Dr. Robert Malone is the person responsible for actually creating the mRNA technology that led to the creation of these new experimental, and it was always experimental, vaccinations. You know, meanwhile, he's on my show telling my audience, you, that it's not perfected. He's telling you that. He created the science. Listen to the science. Don't listen to the scientists that created it, but listen to the science. And he was saying, but in this case, because this is impacting older people, he said on an experimental basis, temporary basis, he would, you know, with, of course, caution, recommend this only for people 65 and older and people with comorbidities and pre-existing conditions, not children. And then you had COVID, then you had, you know, Fauci all over the place. Masks, they don't do a thing. It won't even stop one little droplet. Remember that quote? We played it over and over again. And then one mask and then two masks. And, you know, obviously just full of himself, angry with people like me. Anyway, so the Oversight Project, their visiting fellow for deportation studies, Scott Mikowski, is with us, and he is with the House Judiciary Committee. And anyway, you know, he put out there, for example, when Dr. Fauci pushed the shutdown and mask policies, the fallout didn't stop at schools and storefronts. It reached straight inside federal law enforcement. The lockdown doctrine became the rationale for turning off interior immigration enforcement officers who are essential to, by statute, they were sent home. At-large operations were stopped, and the detained population was cut nearly in half from roughly 45,000 to 20,000. That was just one of the many factors. Never mind your kids couldn't get in-school learning unless, of course, you know, you had the money of Gavin Newsom and you were sending your kids to a private school in California. You couldn't go to restaurants out there unless, of course, you're no-show Gavin Newsom and he was at the French Laundry. Anyway, welcome to the program, Scott. We appreciate you being with us.
2: Thank you, Sean. Thanks for having me.
0: I mean, just the more we learn, the more angry I get. And the more that I have come to realize, never trust the government. I tell my audience this all the time.
2: Absolutely, Sean. Yeah, it's astounding what goes on daily. But you're absolutely correct.
0: Okay, so tell us what was happening on the immigration front, and you know, because for 4 years we were told during Biden, for example, that the border's closed, the border's secure. We were told by Biden himself. We were told by Kamala Harris. The borders are that never went to the border. We were told by Mayorkas. That was the second big lie. First big lie being that Joe is cognitively sound.
2: Yeah, Sean. So like what I would like to tell everybody out there is that the border was wide open. Border Patrol was being overwhelmed. Resources from the interior were getting shipped down to the southern border. They were processing. They effectively dismantled interior enforcement. They weren't worried about removals. They weren't worried about criminal aliens within our interior. They were doing everything they can to get people processed and then releasing them into the interior to make it a problem later on down the road.
0: Okay, so what else has your group discovered that went wrong beyond all the health issues that so many Americans faced, not the least of which was another big lie? If you got the shot, you're never going to get COVID. If you got the shot, you're never going to infect another person.
2: Yeah, I think the American people understand that, it's so divided, right? If you didn't get the shot, you were an anti-vaxxer. I mean, somebody who served in the military, served for 37 years. I've taken every shot the military's given me. I trusted the government. Then this thing came out, COVID came out, and I was still in the military. I was deployed overseas at the time. And, you know, it was like, you're either getting the shot or you're getting out. And so people opted to get out of the military, and then because it was a big farce. I mean, I know people that got the shot and the boosters, they wound up getting COVID, you know, 4 or 5 times.
0: Pretty unbelievable to me. What about the people? I mean, myocarditis became a big issue, especially for athletes in school.
2: Yes, sir. That was a big concern. And I think there's still studies being conducted about that. I believe there's a lot of health things. I believe a lot of people were misdiagnosed with COVID purposely. And we were sold a bag of goods. And, you know, what Dr. Fauci did yesterday on the stand was just disgraceful, in my opinion. He owes the American people an explanation and to stand behind the Fifth Amendment when he's already been fully pardoned and knows that. Unless he doesn't.
0: No, there's definitely legal liability in his future, in my view. I mean, my free state of Florida is doing a full investigation, as they should. I think these are very damning. But it was Rand Paul in his book, and we had him on. I think we did the first interview for his book. In his book, he described in detail panicked late night messages within members of the NIH, because they knew that they funded the EcoHealth Alliance. They knew that taxpayer dollars went to the EcoHealth Alliance. They knew that they gave money to the Wuhan Virology Lab. They knew at that lab that coronavirus research took place. They knew the gain-of-function research took place. So, I mean, all of which was true, and they did it anyway. And at that point, they knew damn well that they were culpable. And rather than be straight with the American people, then they tried to divert attention. Well, likely came from a wet market, probably a bat, you know, exotic animals that are being sold and people in China eat this stuff or whatever they were selling.
2: Yes, sir. I mean, I think once you realize it's not about the issues people write about or talk about, it makes more sense. And there was an attempted hostile takeover, and that's what they did effectively. They shut everything down.
0: All right, Scott Makowski, thank you, sir. Appreciate it. And good job testifying before the House Judiciary Committee. All right, quick break. Right back. When we come back, we'll hit the phones. Toll free. Our number is 800-941-SHAWN if you want to be a part of the program. I want to remind you, I mean, I know everybody, you're planning on opening a business. It's your dream. That moment is here. Your dream come true. And okay, then you realize, okay, certain state federal laws I've got to follow. I need this insurance and then that insurance, and I've got

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0: In our final moments, as we discuss the issues of Fauci invoking the Fifth Amendment 111 times yesterday. By the way, Linda, I'm not saying we were perfect in terms of the advice we gave this audience, but I gave the best advice I could. And we made available to people doctors that had a very alternative point of view. It turns out that if you look at Dr. Fareed, Dr. Tyson, the admonition of Robert Malone, who created the technology, we helped to inform people. You know, we brought up, ask your doctor about monoclonal antibodies, which I think you got so sick of me saying it. I never said to people to take them. I said, I'm hearing very good things about it. They were giving it away to any Floridian, anybody in Florida for free and, you know, with great results. So anyway, it was pretty amazing.
1: It was an amazing time. And I think it was a difficult time because unfortunately, anything you said that wasn't get the shot, get it now, get every booster was frowned upon. And there were people that were in very precarious positions because we wanted to be honest with the audience, but there was so much misinformation that you got to a spot where it was like, you have to make your own decision and you have to do that with your own doctors, whether they be holistic, conventional, what have you, but you have to make those decisions. But the mandates was where really the rubber hit the road.
0: Well, and then the New York Times had two separate writers writing that if my grandmother or my mother listened to Sean Hannity, she'd be dead.
1: Well, that was the problem. Look at Tyson and Fareed. They lost their licenses and had to go to federal court to get them back because they saved 7,000 lives using their own protocol and not the one mandated by Fauci.
0: It was unbelievable what the amount of pressure brought to bear on people. Anyway, we're going to get to your calls on this and anything else on your mind today. Toll free, it is 800-941-SHAWN if you want to be a part of the program.

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0: Fox News, I'm John Saucier. President Trump writing in a post on Truth Social. He may withdraw Acting Attorney General Todd Blanche's nomination until next year when Senator Sean Cornyn and Tom Tillis, who are blocking that confirmation vote, are out of office. Senator Cornyn telling reporters he wants the president's family excluded from a settlement with the IRS.
1: They weren't parties to the lawsuit, so they shouldn't be parties to the deal. And then the only other thing that we asked for is confirmation of what Blanche said to us, that the weaponization fund is dead.
0: The Democratic Socialists of America is growing in power as members look to unseat more moderate Democrats in upcoming primaries. Nebraska Republican Senator Deb Fischer thinks their popularity is temporary.
2: The more that Americans learn about what the so-called Democrat socialist is, they're going to reject that.
0: And the comments there in an interview on the Fox News channel. 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
1: All right, 25 now till the top of the hour. Toll free, our number is 800-941-SEAN if you want to be a part of the program. 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That's where Sig Sauer comes in. They're celebrating 250 years of freedom. They have this great summer promotion. When you buy any new P365 pistol, that happens to be my everyday carry, you will get a free Sig Sauer everyday carry flashlight. 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And right now, when you buy the number one concealed carry pistol in the country, you will get that absolutely free. Now look, Sig Sauer, proudly made in America, the live free or die state of New Hampshire. Half their workforce is former military, and they are a proud partner at Sig Sauer with the U.S. military. They are the official sidearm of every branch of the U.S. military. I have the M17 pistol of Sig Sauer, the same one carried by our brave men and women that defend freedom around the world. Now, remember the P365, the number one concealed carry pistol in the country. We are a Sig Sauer family here on the Sean Hannity Show. Sweet baby James, like me, we have several Sig Sauer firearms. Linda, well, she's in a little bit of a world of her own. She owns the P365 Rose Special Edition. Now, is the rose on the inside or the outside? Is it on the bullet
2: or
1: is it
2: outside. On the outside? It's gorgeous. And it's honestly,
1: it's gorgeous.
2: It is. It's gorgeous. It's got beautiful detailed work. And I mean, I love it. I keep it. It's my downstairs gun by one of my entrances. So it's great. You know, I'm going to shoot you with style if you come, you know, on the premises uninvited.
1: Yeah, remind me not to knock on the door of your house.
2: Well, you'll be invited. And that's different.
1: Buy any new P365. 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All right. Let's get to our busy phones. Let us say hi to George in Mississippi. George, hi. How are you? Glad you called.
3: Mr. Hannity, real pleasure. I've been following you since Hannity and Combs.
1: So. Oh, thank you, my friend. It means more than you know. I truly appreciate it.
3: I was calling to get some clarity. Why they can't turn this guy over to the international courts to get it off of our back? This is my first part of the question.
1: You're talking about Fauci?
3: Yes, sir.
1: Okay.
3: I mean, if the international community was affected, couldn't he be tried, you know, outside of the country?
1: It's really, you know, remember, he worked for the federal government. He was the highest paid employee in the federal government. I'm more concerned about what he did in America to Americans and the vanity and the narcissism at a level that is shocking to me. If any pride or ego creeps into my thought process, I just find it a very dangerous thing. Does this make any sense to you? You know, there's a quote in the Bible.
3: I mean, I'm not a vendetta kind of person, Mr. Hannity, but, you know, he certainly hurt a lot of people everywhere.
1: He just flat out lied to us, as far as I'm concerned. He knew more than he told people. And now the evidence is there. He got his pardon from Biden. I'd like to know if it was an auto pen, which should be investigated and see the legitimacy of it. But he didn't help when the country was desperate. And then the pressure campaign on everybody to do what they wanted you to do. It was, and many of you listening to this program, and I'm going to tell you something. I understand if you wanted to believe the experts. Do you remember the movie, The Poseidon Adventure? Have you ever watched that movie?
3: Is it Gene Hackman?
1: Right. Gene Hackman. Exactly. I forget the woman that was in there that used to be the swimmer, and she saved a life and then she passed away in that movie. She was amazing. And what was so incredible, there was one group of people, you know, they had this passion.

0: sister, played by Gene Hackman, who was listening to this young man, this young kid who had actually taken the time to get to know the ship. And he decided to listen to the informed kid while others were saying, follow the doctor, follow the doctor. All the people that followed the doctor died. Everyone that listened to the kid lived. It's like sometimes the experts are not worth listening to. George, how many times have I told you on this show, don't trust the government. Always make plans to be as self-sufficient as you can.
1: Every time I've listened to you, I can't.
0: You know, and I say that because I love my audience. I'll tell you why I say that. Because you know what? At the end of the day, Social Security, they raided the lockbox. The educational system has failed. Look at what the DSA now wants to do to the country. Look at what these lunatics will do to the country if they ever get control. I mean, they're stating it public. Eliminate the Senate. Eliminate the presidency. Eliminate, you know, the Supreme Court. Amnesty for illegals. Abolish ICE. Defund our Department of War. End all deportations. Eliminate cash bail. You know, a massive wealth tax, the Green New Deal, all of it, abolish prisons and police. I mean, we're dealing with very tough times. And that's why in 97 days, we have a midterm election. I'm begging, I will beg everyone in this audience to take it seriously and to vote.
1: Mr. Hannity,
0: yes, sir.
1: Other part of my question that I wanted to ask is, in the GOP, use this as a platform to push the needle a little bit before the midterms.
0: You mean the issue of Fauci, how we were lied to?
1: And it's got blue fingerprints all over it.
0: 100%. I think they should. I thought the Democrats yesterday were a disgrace. Just a disgrace on that committee. And when I watched it, it was jaw-dropping. George, God bless you. Thanks for being such a big supporter of the show. We appreciate you more than you know. You make this happen. Thank you. Janet in Maryland, next Sean Hannity Show. Hey, Janet, how are you? Thanks for checking in. Glad you called.
2: It's an honor to speak to you, Sean. First of all, this isn't what I wanted to call about, and I'll get to that. Fauci is a criminal. He needs to be charged with crimes against humanity. And your coverage of COVID was spot on, and you were right about everything.
0: I was not loved by Dr. Fauci, which actually means it's kind of like Marco Rubio says, I regret voting for you, some senator. And he goes, oh, that just means I'm doing my job. So I feel the same way.
2: Take that as an honor if Fauci said that. I wanted to extend my condolences, or all of our condolences, to you for losing your friend, Senator Graham. I realize you talk for a living. I get it. But your eulogy was over the top. It was heartfelt, funny, beautiful. You brought everybody in, his family, his staff, foreign leaders, like all of South Carolina. And the scripture at the end was perfect. You're just an American treasure. And I hate to gush because I'm not that kind of person, but I was so, it choked me up. You were spot on. And thank you. Thank you for speaking and being so beautiful at this man's funeral. You were amazing. Thank you.
0: Janet, you're very, very kind. You know, I do speak for a living, and I started saying that at the beginning of the speech, but
2: I know
0: it's never the speech you want to give. It just isn't. And, you know, when I was asked, I was honored. I said yes right away. I was asked by his sister, Darlene, and because we were close, and we didn't always agree. I mean, we'd fight hard, but we always got along. But I wanted to honor him. And I wanted to set some records. I wanted to set the record straight, because people lie about him. They smear him. They besmirch him. They never understood him, in part because they never listened to him.
2: Right.
0: And I took it very seriously. I remember I woke up Saturday night. I'll be very blunt with you, at about midnight. And I just realized I have to write this. And I pounded out that eulogy, which, you know, stayed very.

0: be close to the original text. At midnight on Saturday night, I stayed up to nearly 4 a.m. writing it. And then I put it away, went back, polished it up a little bit, and that was the eulogy. And I was not looking forward to doing it, but I was honored to do it, if that makes any sense at all.
1: It does, 100%. And Sean, listen, what you do is so awesome for everybody that listens to you. Please don't ever change what you're doing. Stay the course. God bless you. And
0: oh, it means a lot. Thank you.
1: Go Bills.
0: I will tell you, we're missing a force of nature, especially when it comes to right and wrong and good versus evil. There's a lot of dumb people out there right now, and I'm so frustrated with many of them. But you know what? You know, for evil to succeed is for good people to do nothing. What I love about you and this audience is full of good people, the heart and soul that makes this country great, and people of common sense, which is not so common. And I'll tell you one other side note. It's not exactly the easiest spot to be in to follow the president of your country and speak, but I promise you, I put my heart and soul into it and meant every word that I said.
1: CNN cut you, right? When you started to talk, CNN cut away. My brother told me that. I don't watch CNN.
0: Somebody else told me that. Are you surprised? I'm not surprised. Oh. But by the way, it might have been the first time in their life they got ratings. They should have kept it on.
1: Probably. You're darn right about that. Please take some time for yourself. This was a huge loss for you.
0: I appreciate it. I was grateful that people filled in. I was able to stay on TV. It was the hours of the funerals and the services that prevented me from being on radio the last 2 days. I'm grateful. Jason Chaffetz and Mark Simone for filling in and my team working extra hard. Very supportive. Thank you.
1: Beautiful. Well done, good and faithful servant.
0: Yeah. By the way, maybe the hardest words I had to utter in the whole speech, to be honest, it's got a finality to it. And, you know, it's funny because people would say to me, Linda, I brought this up before. Do you know that you're quoting scripture when you say at the end of your TV show, let not your heart be troubled? And I guess for many, I was answering that question in the eulogy. And then I went on to read the whole scripture, which... and then I started choking with the president and I said, Mr. President, he has his own heavenly version of Mar-a-Lago and it might be a little bigger than yours because it's heaven and it might have more gold than the Oval Office and it may even have one big, beautiful ballroom and somewhere on the property, a big arch. That did get a pretty big laugh among people. Did you laugh at that, Linda?
2: Yeah, I mean, I think there's a lot of people who are of the opinion that, you know, when it's painful and it's sad and you're at a funeral, there's a moment of levity that you can offer them. And I think you did.
0: You're very nice. Thank you. Quick break. Right back to our busy phones. Toll free. It's 800-941-SHAWN if you want to be a part of the program as we continue.
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0: right, back to our busy phones. It's 800-941-SHAWN if you want to be a part of the program. Danny in Boston. Danny, how are you? Glad you called, sir.
1: All right, Sean. And Communist China sent that deadly coronavirus to America, killing Americans. And people want to continuously protect Communist China by never bringing this up. In the last 48 hours, I have heard no one mention that China sent that virus here. And also, Rand Paul never mentioned stopping flights coming in from China with people who had that virus in January of 2020. Why ain't anybody calling him on the carpet about that? People want to continue to protect this communist country, China, and completely ignore China for bringing it here. In December of 2019, people were dying in China. China was blocking people, throwing them in their houses. They knew what was going on. They would give no cooperation to the United States of America, and they let flights leave China to go to Europe, Australia, and the United
0: States. Oh, no, it was even more specific, Danny, than that. They were not allowing anybody to fly from any other part of China into Wuhan, but they weren't allowing people in Wuhan to go to any other part of China, but they were allowing people in Wuhan to travel the world. And they went to Europe and the United States and other countries. They knew damn well what they were doing. And that was the most damning thing, I think, in the entire process. And then you can add Fauci's incompetence and egomania, you know, to it, and the fact that he knew so much more and just flat out, as far as I'm concerned, lied to us. It's a disaster.

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And I'm going to repeat one thing I said earlier. Never trust your government. 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

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Lethal altercations are less than 0.01% of situations that arise. 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
3: President Trump calls him a star on Lisa Brady, Fox News. But the president may still withdraw the nomination of Acting Attorney General Todd Blanche temporarily, suggesting in a post today he could leave him in the acting role until after to hold out Republican senators leave office in January. One of them, Senator Tom Tillis, telling reporters,
4: "And this is not about Blanche. Blanche is negotiating in good faith. We have somebody else in the way, and I don't believe it's the president, and hopefully we can resolve it."
3: They're looking for assurances that an IRS settlement granting immunity to the president and family members for past tax audits will not apply to future years. The other senator, John Cornyn of Texas, says they're not the only two with concerns. The White House says there are signs the president's policies are working after slower growth for the U.S. economy in the second quarter at 1.5%.
5: Slower GDP growth is attributed to an increase in imports, though U.S. consumer spending remained high, up to nearly 4% for the year. A White House spokesman attributes the import increase to a record number of capital goods shipped into the country, machinery and equipment, he says, that will fuel future growth.
3: Fox's Jared Halpern at the White House. Dave.

0: Is after his 16-year-old son was sent to prison for life for a deadly shooting at his high school. A Georgia father is sentenced to 15 years in prison for giving him the gun.
1: This is not a happy day. This is a relief day, I would say.
0: Barrow County District Attorney Brad Smith and the judge focusing on the ongoing trauma for survivors and loved ones of the two students and two teachers who were killed.
1: We just hoped it. We've done honor to them. We've done honor to their loved ones in the work that we put forward, and that's all we could do.
0: Smith says Colin Gray failed to address his son's mental health issues. The defense argued the boy hid the depth of his involvement in an online community obsessed with mass shooters. 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
1: Give me sort of a true or false on these. Abolish the Senate.
2: True.
1: Okay. Replace the presidency and Supreme Court as we now know them.
2: Yep.
1: Abolish ICE.
2: Absolutely.
1: Abolish borders and give amnesty to anyone currently in the U.S. illegally.
2: As a long-term plan, yep.
1: Defund the Pentagon.
2: Absolutely.
1: Abolish prisons, at least in large part.
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3: 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Welcome to the revolution.
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3: 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Coming up next, our final news roundup and information overload hour.
5: All right, news roundup and information overload hour. 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If you want to be a part of the program, in a moment we'll be joined by Aaron Seary. He's a managing partner of Seary and Glimstad and author of Vaccines Amen, The Religion of Vaccines, close confidant to Health and Human Services Secretary RFK. He's been on a lot of big podcasts. Apparently, Joe Rogan is a big fan. Remember when Rogan got COVID? Remember, he came back, he was healthy, and he said to the world, we threw everything at it. Monoclonal antibodies. They tried hydroxychloroquine. Again, a lot of studies in the aftermath. Taken early, it mitigated symptoms, starting with the Henry Ford Hospital study and many others thereafter. I never did see a study on ivermectin. You know, some people swore by it, but there was no downside that I saw. I never read anything about a downside. And for example, when I first got COVID, I got the alpha strain. Didn't talk about it at the time. Didn't miss a day of work. I was tired, but that was about it. And I took HCQ, and I took, what else did I take, Linda? Vitamin D, vitamin C. I took a Z-Pack.
6: You took zinc.
5: Zinc. Yeah, you had me sucking on those horrible zinc tablets all day.
6: That's
5: long.
6: Because they're a good carrier of good things like HCQ and ivermectin.
5: Okay, so I just kicked all of my staff out of my home studios at the time, and I worked alone. Although Sweet Baby James got yelled at on more than one occasion for breaking protocols and actually walking in the room. I mean, I screamed at him so loud, I nearly lost my voice. I'm like, what part of why are you laughing? What part of stay out of this room do you not understand? Last thing I would ever want is to infect somebody else, you know, with COVID. Didn't want that to happen, especially him, because he doesn't take the best care of himself like he should. But anyway, I want to play, if I can. Let me play Dr. Fauci. I'm happy to testify before any congressional oversight committee. I have nothing to hide. This was in 2022.
7: Well, if I become a punching bag, I'm a punching bag. But I am very happy to testify before any congressional oversight committee. I have nothing to hide. I can explain and validate everything that I've done. So, you know, it's going to be inconvenient if they actually are out there essentially threatening to make my life miserable. But I'm going to do what I need to do. And that is cooperate fully because we have nothing to hide at all.
5: 111 times he pled the fifth. He has nothing to hide. All right. So now we welcome to the program Aaron Seary. And author of Vaccines Amen, The Religion of Vaccines, close confidant on RFK. And he's been a guest, I guess, on Rogan. Do you remember when they did this to Rogan? You know, I don't know Joe Rogan. I think he does a very interesting podcast sometimes. You know, I don't think he's as political as I am by any stretch. But he has a lot of interesting people like you on there. And he's big into health, wellness, fitness, nutrition, longevity, which I'm very into. And you know, you think that people would be gracious and say, oh, I'm glad whatever you did worked. Glad you're healthy. Glad you're back on the air. Congratulations. And he's sharing with his audience the experience he went through. I refused to share it because everyone was in the media, the left wing media was demanding that

0: I tell everybody my status. So I'm like, you know what? Screw you. It's none of your business. I'm not telling you anything. And I just never understood that. Can you explain it?
1: You'd have to get into the workings of the government and why they do the things the way they do them. And, you know, you cover it all the time. They often don't make sense, or they're driven by interests of those who don't have the best interests of the American public at heart. But the main thing that Rogan, you know, talked about was taking ivermectin. If you recall, he got attacked for supposedly using a horse dewormer, even though ivermectin was the person who invented it, won the Nobel Prize, and it's one of them, you know, one of the most commonly used medicines in the world. What I understand
0: that was such a big lie that it was a horse tranquilizer, a horse something, I don't remember.
1: Ivermectin is used as an antiparasitic, so they also do use it with horses. But you want to hear an amazing fact about ivermectin, or that was reported in a book by Pierre Corey called The War on Ivermectin. There were 80 lawsuits that were brought to seek an injunction to force the hospital to administer ivermectin. In about 40 of them, the court granted the injunction. In 40 of them, the court did not. So for the 40 cases where the court granted the injunction and the ivermectin was administered, according to the summary in this book, okay, 38 of those patients lived. In the 40 lawsuits where the family lost and the ivermectin was not administered, around 38, 39 of the patients died. Statistically, now that obviously is not a, you know, epidemiological peer-reviewed study that you will find in a journal, but those two data points are quite compelling standing on their own.
0: Well, I will tell you this. There was a very close friend of mine that actually was part of the syndication of my radio show, and he was hours away from being put on a ventilator. If you were put on a ventilator, it turned out your odds of living at that point during COVID early on, it was about 12%, it turned out. And it was bad. Linda, you know who I'm talking about here. And I don't want to give his name out. And he's been on this, actually should, because he's been on the program and he told the story. Dr. Oz and I got on the phone with this man's doctor and we begged him. We begged him to please administer hydroxychloroquine. Dr. Oz, by the way, was very brave, very courageous, criticized roundly. They ended up putting this guy on hydroxychloroquine. And for some reason, within hours, his symptoms were mitigated just enough that they didn't, his oxygen levels went up just enough that they didn't have to put him on that ventilator. And it was amazing. I don't think he'd be alive today, except for that happening. The number of people that we referred to, people like Dr. Tyson and George Fareed, that wrote a book later, you know, about the 7,000 patients they successfully treated that had COVID using ivermectin and HCQ. They had this whole protocol that they had, and we put them on often. I didn't tell people to do it. I just said, here's an option. Pay attention to ask your own doctor. I never played doctor on radio or TV. And they did it successfully, and nobody died. Nobody. Then they had to fight to keep their medical licenses. What the hell is wrong with this country that it would do that to people that have come up with a protocol to successfully treat them? Or monoclonal antibodies that were given to anybody for free in Florida that, you know, got some of the early strains of COVID. Why they didn't keep up with that treatment, I have no idea, but it was working.
1: Well, one of the reasons that have been put forward is that in order to grant emergency use authorization for the COVID vaccine, there needs to not be any safe alternative treatment available. Because if there is an alternative treatment available, well, then the grounds for emergency use authorization for COVID-19 vaccines, which at that point were being developed by Fauci's Institute at NIAID along with Moderna. NIAID was the one that was developing the COVAXIN with Moderna. And then, and obviously there was the Pfizer product. And so one of the arguments,

0: made for why they had to suppress hydrochloroquine, ivermectin, the other potential alternative treatments, inhaled budesonide, inhaled steroids, which ended up proving the inhaled steroids in particular ended up being, you know, in clinical trials proved to be very effective at preventing the worst outcomes from COVID, was in order to be able to grant that emergency authorization. The other reason that's been put forward is that Gilead Science, which is the maker of remdesivir, has pretty close connections with Anthony Fauci. And, you know, back in the AIDS days, Gilead Sciences worked hand in hand with Dr. Fauci, and in some way say he kind of owed them a favor. And so, you know, if obviously from hydrochloroquine and other budesonide were effective, then there would be no need for get remdesivir approved. Meaning if you could use already a licensed, an existing product off the shelf and just use it for another purpose, that would kill the market for remdesivir. So, you know, those are the types of potential forces that drove the outcomes that we ended up seeing.
1: All right, quick break. We'll come right back. We'll continue more with Aaron Seary, and he is the author of Vaccines Amen, the Religion of Vaccines, a close confidant to RFK Jr., who was on Hannity last night. Then we'll get to your calls coming up, 800-941-SEAN. You know, I know the headlines move on. The heartache, the terror has not stopped. You see what the Iranians are up to every single day, creating nothing but terror and death and destruction in the region. And, you know, poor Israel has been, you know, slammed and hit with, you know, cluster bomb after cluster bomb, ballistic missile after ballistic missile in densely populated areas. It has created a massive humanitarian crisis. That's where our partnership with the International Fellowship of Christians and Jews, well, it's so important. They're on the ground every day. They're providing all the humanitarian assistance. That means food and water and shelter and medicines. They even have mobile medical clinics for the elderly. Look at the recent incident in, you know, out of Lebanon. A Hezbollah drone recently struck the home of a woman named Yelena, and she had been widowed earlier this year. She was living alone. She was trapped inside the blast. Thankfully, she's not injured, wasn't injured, and remains displaced. That's where the IFCJ comes in play, and they are providing that shelter that she so desperately needs. So for everybody. Now, they need your help to continue this great work. Please go to their website. It's PrayIFCJ.org. That's PrayIFCJ.org today.
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0: right, our final moments with Aaron Seary coming up. And he, of course, wrote the book Vaccines Amen, The Religion of Vaccines, close confidant to the Health and Human Services Secretary, RFK Jr. And anyway, we have a few more questions also coming up for him. And then we'll get to your calls straight ahead. You know, I can tell you on a personal level, what I did is I was interviewing all different doctors with different points of views, many that had very good protocols that turned out to be very successful. I never saw that Remdesivir was that successful, but I wanted people to know about you. You yourself served at the NIH for over 54 years, 38 of those as the director of the National Institute of Allergy and Infectious Diseases. By the way, if you have a better idea than Zyrtec for me, I would really appreciate it. You testified before or briefed the Senate and House committees well over 200 times in that 38-year period. And during COVID, you appeared multiple times for hearings in the Senate and the House, usually under oath. How much of this did you see with Fauci going on, and what were you thinking at the time?
1: So you're

0: asking about Fauci's record, which you just read to me. So, you know, Anthony Fauci in that long tenure as head director of NIAID and testifying at all those times. What are you asking me? What did he see?
1: What did you see with him? And maybe what did you recognize as troubling to you?
0: Well, I had an occasion to actually go down to the NIH with the now Secretary of HHS, Robert F. Kennedy Jr., with RFK, during the first Trump administration. You might recall President Trump in the first Trump administration said he's going to convene a vaccine safety commission. Well, in some ways he did. And what he did is one of the things, I guess, that was part of that was a meeting that happened down at the NIH, where on one side of the table was RFK Jr., and he brought a few people. I was one of them. And on the other side was the then director of the NIH, Francis Collins, along with the heads of various of the NIH institutes, including the National Institute of Allergy and Infectious Disease, NIAID, Fauci's institute. So Dr. Fauci was there, as well as a number of other institute heads. And at the head of the table was somebody from the White House kind of, you know, observing to see how things went. Two-hour meeting. And during that meeting, you know, very basic questions were posed to Dr. Fauci, including, why are clinical trials for childhood vaccines not done using placebo-controlled, you know, controls in them? Not only the current versions, but, you know, when you go back down the chain. And his answer wasn't to say that they were done. His answers were, you know, I know this is a short segment, but they were nonsensical. He didn't have any good answers to any of the questions we posed to him. Why are the safety durations too short? Why are injuries being ignored? Why is vaccine safety not being done properly? In many ways, we went through all of the different issues. And that was my first exposure to Dr. Fauci directly. And what I took away from Dr. Fauci from that two-hour meeting, sitting right across the table from him, is that he's a true believer in these products. He's got almost a zealous conviction that this is the way. Vaccines are the only thing that are going to save humanity. We, you know, there's no alternative approach to them. And he has almost an a priori belief that they are safe. I think you saw that with COVID vaccines. You know, there was this basically announcement that they were safe and effective by many camps of the medical establishment before it was even possible to make that pronouncement. There was not even enough data to have gotten to that decision point, but yet they made it because it's part of, you know, what they believe when it comes to these products. So that's my experience with Dr. Fauci, direct experience.
1: Well, I want to talk about Fauci and what we learned about what he knew and when he knew it. If you can stay with us just a couple more minutes, Aaron Seary, managing partner at Seary and Glimstad and author of Vaccines, Amen, The Religion of Vaccines, a confidant to RFK Jr. If you can stay with us, we'll talk a little bit more on the other side, and then we'll get your calls coming up. 800-941-SHAWN is our number if you want to be a part of the program.

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1: Fox News. I'm Carmen Roberts. Spanish authorities say at least 9 people have died trying to cross the border from Morocco and reach the territory of Ceuta.
2: The head of Ceuta's regional government said today's surge came after more than 1,500 migrants arrived over the past week. Ceuta authorities previously blamed the surge on a Spanish Supreme Court decision that guarantees due process for illegal migrants arriving by sea.
1: Fox's Nate Foy. Senate Minority Leader Chuck Schumer wants to create an agency to investigate possible corruption in the Trump administration.
3: The presidency is supposed to be a public trust. Trump has turned it into the single most profitable scam of his entire life.
1: The White House denies the president is profiting from his office. The bill has little chance of passing in the GOP-led chamber. 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
13: We will continue to hold on to these above normal temperatures
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1: All right, 25 now till the top of the hour. 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
1: So I want to go back because we're going to get back to Aaron Seary. Wrote the book, Vaccines, Amen, The Religion of Vaccines, close confidant to RFK, the Health and Human Services Secretary. But, you know, he's apparently a friend and has been on Joe Rogan's podcast. And let me go to fake news CNN. Joe Rogan makes the proclamation. He has COVID. Okay. Listen to what CNN did after he told his audience what worked for him.
3: One of those drugs he mentioned, ivermectin, is something more often used to deworm horses.
4: When you have a horse deworming medication that's discouraged by the government, that actually causes some people in this crazed environment we're in to actually want to try it.
5: He did say something about ivermectin that I think wasn't actually correct, about CNN and lying, okay? Ivermectin is a drug that is commonly used as a horse dewormer.
6: You're right. I mean, the FDA even put out a statement saying, you know, basically reminding people, it was a strange sort of message from the FDA, but that said, you're not a horse, you're not a cow, stop taking this stuff, is essentially what they said, referring to ivermectin.
1: Ivermectin, yes, it could be used as a horse dewormer. It was never designed for that originally. It was designed and it is prescribed to this day for human beings. Now, he took issue with all of this because he was rightly pissed off. And here's what he said.
7: But what they didn't highlight is that I got better.
3: Yeah, you got better quickly.
7: They try to make it seem as if, like, I'm doing some wacky shit that's completely ineffective.
3: And right.
7: CNN was saying that I'm a distributor of misinformation.
3: It's just wild that there's people that are like, I wish you were more sick. I wish you were in the hospital.
7: Because I wasn't scared during the entire pandemic, what they would like is that when I did get sick, that I was really sick.
3: And you learned your lesson.
7: I became really scared and learned my lesson.
3: Yeah, that's true.
7: And instead, it's the worst case scenario for them.
3: Right.
7: I bounced back about as quick as you can.
3: Yeah.
7: And they're haters.
3: Yeah.
7: But that's their life. You got to live like that. Imagine spending any time whatsoever wishing that a person felt bad.
3: Yeah, that's
7: true. It's the dumbest thing you could ever spend your energy on.
3: Yeah.
7: And it doesn't work. You can't.
1: I've explained in detail the pressure that was being brought to bear on me in this show, on my TV show, to tell people what to do. I'm not a doctor. I don't know anything about your medical condition. I don't know if you have comorbidities. I don't know if you have pre-existing conditions. And I'm not qualified to give advice. And then they were pressing me so hard to tell people what to do, and I refused. And the media then, you know, New York Times writing two articles that if my mother, my grandmother listened to Sean Hannity, she'd be dead. All I said was take it seriously, talk to your doctor, factor in your medical condition, and make up your own mind. You know, do your research. I don't think that's bad advice. I listen to everybody. We put all these other doctors on that were having successful moments. Then Rogan had a moment where he got to confront fake news CNN's Dr. Sanjay Gupta over the ivermectin coverage on his network. Here's the, how that went down.
7: Do you think that that's a problem, that your news network lies?
6: Well, I don't think, what did they say?
7: They lied and said I was taking horse dewormer. First of all, it was prescribed to me by a doctor.
6: Yeah.
7: Along
6: they
7: with
6: shouldn't have said
7: a
6: it was
7: bunch
6: horse.
7: Of if, other if medications.
6: Was, if you got a human pill, because there were people that were taking it, the veterinary medication, and you're not, obviously. You got it from a doctor, so that it shouldn't be called that.

0: Ivermectin can be a very effective medication for parasitic disease. And as you say, it's probably, you know, I think what, 250 million people have taken it around the world?
1: More.
0: I get that.
1: Way more.
0: So,
1: way more. Billions of people have taken it.
0: Can I just come back to the one I want to talk about?
1: Two things on the ledger. Before we get to that, does it bother you that the news network you work for out and out lied, just outright lied about me taking horse dewormer?
0: They shouldn't have said that.
1: Why did they do that?
0: I don't know.
1: You didn't ask? You're the medical guy over there.
0: I didn't ask. I should have asked before coming on
1: the
0: podcast.
1: But they did it with such glee.
0: No,
1: yes,
0: Joe.
1: I watched.
2: Why couldn't they just be happy that what he did worked and he didn't get sick and die like others? You know, when I first got COVID, the alpha, I kicked everybody out of my house. Everybody. And I never missed a radio show or a TV show. I just did it by myself. I had a robo camera that works for TV. I turned on my own microphones on radio and I did every, Linda, you remember. I was tired, you know, I felt the effects, but I already had, because of the doctors we had interviewed, I already had my hydroxychloroquine ready to go, my zinc, my Z-Pack, my vitamin C, my vitamin D. And that's what I used the first time I got it. One time I got monoclonal antibodies.
3: You tried all the different things. And I think the reason why I just really respect and admire Aaron Seary so much is he did something that nobody else could do, which was he spoke the truth and facts. And people just got very uncomfortable with that to give people those other options.
2: We continue with Aaron Seary, the author of Vaccines, Amen, The Religion of Vaccines, close confidant to RFK, served at the NIH for 54 years. 38 as director of the National Institute of Allergy and Infectious Diseases, testified before Congress over 200 times. So I decided, after all the pressure was being brought to bear on me to play doctor on radio and TV, I just refused to do it. But I did bring on all these doctors, Dr. Fareed and Dr. Tyson and Dr. Robert Malone, who created the technology for the mRNA vaccine, which I never took myself. You know, I just gave people information and told them you've got to make your own decision in consultation with your doctor based on your medical condition. Because would it not have been wrong of me to tell people what to do? I think that would have been the height of irresponsibility.
4: Well, it would have certainly been wrong, I think, or wrong is maybe too strong, but it wouldn't have been the right thing to do for the Fourth Estate, the media, you, to just parrot what the government tells you to parrot.
2: I'm not a doctor.
4: You're not putting aside that you're not a doctor. That's how we end up having problems where the government just gets to do what it wants. The whole role of media should be to push back on the government. And the fact that they were pressuring you to just repeat what their mantras were without any pushback is in of itself a danger. And then when they wanted to attack you for refusing to just toe the government line, that is almost a form of censorship. That is dangerous in of itself. But I think it's absolutely, I think what you did was absolutely right. And you were brave to do it. I mean, just letting other doctors come on who may not have the same exact view as Dr. Gupta come on and express what they've experienced in their clinics, in their medical experience treating COVID. And, and when I think of censorship, what the government often has to censor is not lies and not silly things. It's the truth. It's often the truth that the government is most afraid of. And when you have medical doctors coming on and giving their real truthful experiences with some of these alternative, other these products that the FDA was not promoting, I think that's when you got that backlash. And thank you for, you know, not folding to it.
2: Well, we had doctors like Robert Malone. There wouldn't be an mRNA vaccine without him. He came on the show and said it is not perfected. The technology is not perfected. He said that. With that said, you know, considering older people were more susceptible, especially if they had pre-existing conditions and comorbidities, his advice was, I would only allow this experimental vaccine to be used for them because of the higher rate of people dying. And certainly not children, certainly not anybody else. And then I had, you know, other doctors, like I mentioned, Dr. Fareed, George Fareed and Dr. Tyson. I mean, these guys had to fight to keep their medical licenses for daring to recommend ivermectin, hydroxychloroquine. They had a whole protocol. They wrote a book about 7,000 people that they success. Nobody died under their watch. Nobody taking their protocol. But nobody wanted to put them on, but we put them on regularly. And it was such a

0: a screwed up, messed up time. And it's why I don't trust government. And I tell my audience all the time, don't trust these people. They want a cradle to grave, womb to tomb, you know, environment. Obamacare has been a disaster. Social Security, they raided the lockbox. They do a lousy job with government schools. They want to defund the police. They want open borders. I'm like, I'm so sick of these people. You don't want to weigh in on that, do you? I'm not trying to drag you into politics.
1: I went to Berkeley for law school, but I was probably the most ideologically, you know, libertarian minded of all the folks there. Let me just say I had a very entertaining 3 years there. I think government to me is a necessary evil in a way. You need it for some things, but you want as little as possible. Because, you know, the moment that you see that you let the government decide, that's when you've given up your individual and civil rights, and rights ceded are rarely returned. The whole idea of, you know, to me, the whole idea of this country, the whole idea of America when it was founded was to do something different than everything that preceded it. And what did precede it? The idea that some other central dictator, king, politburo can decide how you should live your life. Instead, we decided to go forth with the idea that we are endowed with inalienable rights, that we have our own civil and individual rights, the right to speech, to assemble, to religion, and so forth. And to be sure, nothing's been perfect, but we've aspired toward that over the last 250 years. And individual freedoms come with their own dangers, letting people say what they want and assemble what they want. But the bargain I think we have struck, and it's worked out real well in this country, is the greater danger is ceding those rights to the government. And that's what we saw happen in a very bad way during COVID, where a big portion of this country said, you know what? I don't want to make my own decisions. We need to let the government decide what's best for us.
0: Have you read Rand Paul's book where he put in detail the fevered, you know, back and forth late into the night messages with Fauci and other people in the NIH because they knew that they funneled money to the NIH? And the NIH money went to the EcoHealth Alliance. They knew they were funding the Wuhan Virology Lab, which they knew had gain of function research and coronavirus research. And they knew then the truth. And then they just lied.
1: And this is the problem with letting government make decisions, especially when it mandates and things of that nature, because once they've taken that position, they then view retracting it or admitting they were wrong as the greatest threat, because it would cause the public to no longer trust government, and they see that as the biggest problem. And so here you have Fauci, here you have his institute. They, like you pointed out, they funneled money to the Wuhan Institute of Virology, that then went and did what they did there, and we have the outbreak we had. Is he going to admit that in fact our own government might have had a hand, his institute might have a hand? Of course he doesn't want to admit that. And so he goes and he plays these games, and the repercussions are dire. So the man at the center of responding to the pandemic might have very well been part of the cause of the pandemic. That creates all kinds of problems in getting a proper response. In any event, it certainly draws that there should be two red lines in my mind. Number one is that the government should never, ever be involved with any kind of gain-of-function research. Period. In fact, it should be criminal to do it. There's no reason to ever take virus and make it more lethal to humans.
0: And Fauci said in 2012 he would support it even if it resulted in a worldwide pandemic. I've got to run. We did not expect to keep you this long. We appreciate your willingness to stay. Anyway, Aaron Seary, he wrote a book that I think is worth pulling up and finding. It's called Vaccines, Amen. The Religion of Vaccines, close confidant to RFK. We appreciate you being with us, sir. Thank you for your courage in all of this. It means more to us than you know. Thank you.
1: Thank you.
0: All right. It's no secret that the checkout line for a lot of people is tough. I've been there. I know what it's like to live paycheck to paycheck. 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
3: We are so happy that we got to

All right, that's going to wrap things up for today. Hannity tonight, 9 Eastern on the Fox News Channel. We'll have the very latest on the Fauci files. We'll also update you. It looks like in Wisconsin that another DSA candidate is going to be their gubernatorial candidate. We'll update you on that. We'll have the other news of the day. We have Cash Patel. We have Brandi Krause was at the game with two teens last night. We'll tell you about that. Sage Steele, Jason Chaffetz. 9 Eastern, set your DVR on the Fox News Channel. See you tonight. Back here tomorrow. Thank you for making this show possible.

0: I know the headlines move on, but the heartache and the aftermath of being hit by Iran and their proxies, you know, and the terror and the fight for survival, that does not go away. Iran, all these proxies continue to target Israel. Look what they're doing. They target densely populated areas. The result is a humanitarian crisis in Israel. People need the basics. They need food and water and shelter and clothing and medications. And that's where our friends at the International Fellowship of Christians and Jews are needed. But they can't do the great work of providing humanitarian assistance without your help. 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She was trapped inside by the blast. 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
3: He could pull the nomination. I'm Lisa LaSera, Fox News. A Senate vote on President Trump's nominee for Attorney General has been put off after it hit a roadblock from Republicans.
4: President Trump says he has no objection to temporarily withdrawing Acting Attorney General Todd Blanche's nomination and renominating him next year. A vote in the Senate Judiciary Committee was postponed after Republican Senators John Cornyn and Tom Tillis demanded more information from the Justice Department about ending a weaponization fund and other elements of a settlement between the president and the IRS. Tillis is not running for re-election, and Cornyn lost a primary to a challenger endorsed by President Trump. Responding to the president's social media post, Cornyn says President Trump is mistaken if he believes concerns are limited to just the two Republican senators.
3: Fox's Jared Halpern at the White House. 15 years in prison for the Georgia man who gave his son the gun used in a deadly 2024 school shooting. Colin Gray's sentencing comes a day after his son Colt was sentenced to life in prison without the possibility of parole in the shooting at Appalachia High School. It killed two students and two teachers.
5: The loss here is profound. But I still have to distinguish your acts from the malignant heart in the acts that Colt Gray committed upon the Appalachian school.
3: Judge Nicholas Prim, Colin Gray is one of only a handful of parents in the U.S. to be criminally charged after their children were accused in shootings. Spain will deploy its military to restore order at its border with Morocco in Ceuta. After thousands of migrants streamed into the territory, at least nine people have died.

0: Wall Street, Microsoft's best day since 2008 leads U.S. stocks as AI stocks regain some of their recent sharp losses. The Dow gained 614. 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
4: This report's live in the Air Supply Air Conditioning Traffic Center. Expect a higher level of service. Starting off with a bit of a struggle on 11 southbound. Slowdowns as you head around the Rainbow Curve and pass a crash at Jones. That crash, though, is off to the left and protected by construction cones that continue to block the HOV lanes on both sides of 11 between Jones and South Rancho. Those lanes going to be blocked through September. That slowdown also affecting eastbound Summerlin Parkway drivers trying to get on to 11 South. 11 North dragging a bit through downtown. Same can be said 15 southbound Lake Mead to the Spaghetti Bowl, then Charleston down to Flamingo. Not too bad on 15 northbound. Sluggish, we'll call it, from Russell up to Sahara. I'm Mitch Kelly in the Air Supply Air Conditioning Traffic Center.
5: From the Fox 5 First Alert Weather Center, I'm weather anchor Tip Mullen. We are currently under an extreme heat warning that lasts through your weekend, expiring at about 8 p.m. on Sunday. But we could see that extend as we are expecting near record heat through next week.
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1: Oh, you're damn right it is. And we got a hot Thursday episode coming your way. Byron Donalds, favored to be the next governor of Florida. He is in the house. That's a big damn deal. But long before we talk about BD and Fauci, we've got what sounds like a bit of an escalation over in Iran where Trump is running out of patience.

0: patience on the world stage, and he is not backing down.
1: President Trump has oranges the size of beach balls,
0: I think is the clinical way to describe it. But 888-788-9910 is the phone number, whichever way you would like to describe it. Fox Across America, of course, an all skate. Everybody's allowed into the rink. Republican, Democrat, Libertarian, Independent, take as many laps as you want. Just do not, under any circumstances, behave like a complete and total amen. Happy Thursday, everybody. I'm in great spirits. A lot going on. We're putting together Fox News Saturday Night this weekend. You know, corralling guests and hiring bookers. There's a lot of chicanery going on behind the scenes that we'll get to later in the show, because the women of Fox News Saturday Night will join us, as they do on this show every single Thursday.
2: Hubba, hubba.
0: Well, not if you hang out with them. These women are all drunks. But as we get underway, this is not about an intervention from my staff. I want to give you a quick update on Iran. And I will explain how this is directly affecting what's going on with Fauci, with what's going on with the Save America Act. Long story short, Iran is a bit of a political liability for the president because people see it as an impediment to our economic growth. There's obviously the ongoing struggle with rising and volatile gas prices. And essentially, that lessens the president's political capital on Washington, which is why the John Thunes of the world aren't getting off their asses and passing the Save America Act. What you watched yesterday, where they just thoroughly dressed down Fauci, and the guy who calls himself the science had to get up there and plead the fifth 111 times.
3: That was embarrassing.
0: But the truth is, it wasn't embarrassing to him because he's a deep state shill and he was just running the play they sent into the huddle. But the long and short of it is, a lot of Republican senators thought humiliating Fauci would absolve them of all of our frustrations, disdain, and scorn for not passing the SAVE Act.
4: Wrong.
0: Okay, and the Iran thing, which is of course becoming the biggest challenge to Trump's political momentum. I mean, again, manufacturing's good. The GDP number that came out today was good. You know, wages are rising faster than inflation. That's good. Trump accounts, good. Trump RX, good. Big, beautiful bills, the largest tax cut in history, and the lowest 1% of income earners benefited the most. So the things Trump are doing economically are good. The tariffs seem to have helped in most sectors where they're onshoring production now. Okay, but the reality is, it's not getting credit for any of that, because everybody's just going, hey, Don, what the f*** is going on in Iran already? How many times can you tell us we want to make a deal? Iran really wants to make a deal. But anyway, they shot at a bunch of our ships last night and we shot back. All right, Iran, they're coming back to the table and they better come back to the table or I'm going to bomb the hell out of them. Actually, let's take a pause. Let's have a pause. Pakistan intervened. Or the United Arab Emirates is bombing them now. We don't have to. They really want to make a deal. Guys, I got to be honest with you. Okay, if somebody really, really wants to make a deal, do you know what they do? They make a deal. Iran doesn't want to make a deal. They are trying to slow roll this. They're apparently getting assisted, you know, rocket launchers from China behind the scenes. It sounds like Russia has become somewhat of an asset. And the president was asked about that yesterday. And he said, well, that would be news to me because both of those leaders, Xi Jinping and Vladimir Putin, expressed, you know, to me that they wouldn't get involved and help Iran. But of course, they're not going to directly get involved. They're going to funnel their weapons. They're going to funnel their capital through other proxies. No differently than Iran attacks all of our bases in the Middle East. They don't do it. They call up a bunch of goat humpers and go, hey, Hamas, Hezbollah, do me a favor, bomb these people. Here's a bunch of money. Here's a bunch of missiles. You're going to have to leave your wife at home on Saturday night, unfortunately. Okay, and that's how it works. And that's what's actually going on in Iran. And what Trump is starting to realize is he looks like he's getting played. Like, is he winning the war? Yeah. They don't have a lot other than whatever reinforcements they're getting from Iran, from whatever reinforcements they're getting from Russia, you know, from China. But the reality is Trump was talked into this war by a circle of people who, some of them, just represent the military-industrial complex and want a war for profit at all costs. But a lot of people who have national security interests in mind, like, hey, we can't have Iran getting a nuke. They're a homicidal regime. They're religious fanatics. They want to blow up the West. There's a very good reason to be at war in Iran. But I think Donald Trump was still hesitant to go until they told him there would be a version of this

0: that involved a short trek over there, an annihilation of their leadership, a regime change, and a completely open Strait of Hormuz. Did any of that happen?
1: Not even close!
0: Like, he wiped out the Ayatollah, but you know who's in charge now? The Ayatollah's son, who's more radical than the first guy, if only because we just killed his dad. You know, the Strait of Hormuz is open and shut. It's a weird... It's a lot like marriage. You know, in the beginning, it's always open there for you. Then, you know, you married a few years for such shut. You know, there's a headache. I don't know what's going on. Shout out to Jenny. She's not listening. But the point is, we're not getting a consistent engagement from Iran, and Trump does not have a consistent message for the world. Do you know how many times after something's been blown up, he's gotten in front of reporters and said, they really want to make a deal? Like, objective people like myself understand they really ain't in a rush to make a deal. They want to get as close to the midterms as possible and then hope the pressure from mounting gas prices and the drag it constitutes on our economy are enough to get him to maybe do something on their deal, on their terms, or just prolong it even more. Okay, I'm telling you the truth. It might not be popular on the show.
2: This guy will say anything.
0: Okay, but mostly the truth. But let me give you the Trey Yingst, because Trey Yingst summarized this morning's attacks, which, of course, come on the heels of Trump's statement yesterday that he was going to bomb or beat the effing S out of them. Let's start with yesterday's quote, clip 21.
3: President Trump reacting to that Iranian attack on U.S. forces overnight in Jordan. President Trump tells Fox News about Iran, we are going to beat the effing S out of them. He went on to say, we'll be hitting them hard. They're going to get a beating. So clearly the United States is going to respond to what the president described as a surprise attack. He says U.S. forces had just minutes to shoot down these incoming Iranian ballistic missiles. The president says he has reviewed video of the shootdown and it was U.S. forces conducting this operation to defend that area.
0: So that's President Trump, okay, flat out announcing to the Ayatollahs,
4: you do that again and I'll break every bone in your body.
0: Now, I don't know if every bone was broken, but a lot of military institutions were hit last night. Here's the clip, clip 22.
3: Just 12 hours after President Trump warned Iran would get a beating, U.S. forces launched heavy strikes against the regime. Dozens of targets were hit, including IRGC military command centers, missile and drone launching positions, and the remaining maritime capabilities belonging to Iran. Now, U.S. Central Command released a statement saying CENTCOM forces successfully completed a heavy wave of strikes against Iran in response to yesterday's attempted missile attacks on U.S. forces. The strikes aimed to further diminish threats posed by Iran and its proxies to American forces, commercial shipping, and neighboring Gulf countries.
0: Now that soundbite sounds like something I've played at least 55 times since March. Okay, Iran did something, we shot back. We blew up a lot of stuff, we retaliatory, equal, all that jazz. Okay, but what we're running up against now is Trump, who is an America First president. That traditionally is his superpower. He's the only guy we've thrown into office who, for the most part, has prioritized the homeland. Closing the border prioritizes the homeland. Bringing manufacturing jobs back to America prioritizes the homeland. Okay, making sure South America doesn't become a staging ground for narco-terrorist regimes who don't support us, that prioritizes the homeland. Throwing the National Guard into big blue cities, a lot of them liberal, to get the crime rate under control, prioritizes the homeland. Trump RX, everything I like to talk to you about that are his economic accomplishments prioritize the homeland. The problem with Iran is, yes, we benefit greatly from not having a nuclear Iran out there in this big bad world of ours. But no, nobody cares about that right now. Okay, they want lower gas prices. They want more affordable groceries. It's the only lane the Democrats have to run on in the midterms. And I bring up the midterms, why? Because part of being an America First president means making sure we don't get a political party in power that wants to destroy the place. The Democrats let 21 million people into the country illegally under Biden's watch. Okay, with that came a devaluing of American labor, came 300,000 fentanyl poisoning deaths, 500,000 kids sadly went missing, and all of the crime that's ensued along the way in sanctuary cities. Disgusting. It's horrific. Breaks your heart, man. And you understand this next wave of Democrats is not just an open borders crowd. They're the Democrat Socialist of America crowd that wants to defund the police, abolish prisons. Okay. Get rid of the Supreme Court, eliminate the Senate. abolish ICE, who's tasked with deporting pedophiles and rapists and murderers? That's who they are. Okay, and I'm not saying that because this is my little cute takeaway of the Democratic Party. Everything we do here is based on fact. It's based on their own words. That's what we do on the show. Yesterday, I played you a clip of Shannon Bream interviewing the head of the Democratic Socialist Party, who flat out said, no, we'll get rid of everything. All of it. Cops, ICE, borders, courts, the whole barnyard jamboree. And that happened with a straight face. But you understand, if you're Donald Trump and you're going to be the America First president, you can't continue a war that's going to give them a political upper hand. And I believe he knows that, which is why things might start to escalate dramatically over in Iran. Do we want, okay, a major escalation in Iran? I think the average person would say no. They'd rather have a cheaper gallon of gas. If you said to the average person, would you rather pay 20 cents less a gallon of gas or, you know, go at it with Iran? They're going to say, we'll take the 20 cents every time. And a 20-gallon tank of gas, that's $4. It adds up. Okay, if it's 50 cents, heaven forbid a dollar, we're talking about big money here. Okay, when I was a cab driver, if gas prices went up a dollar, that was $20 a day out of my pocket, dude. Okay, in a job where in all honesty, if I was making $150 a day for a 12-hour shift, it was a huge day. So if you start taking, you know, $20 a week out of a $20 a day out of a $700 a week job, it matters, you know, big time. Like, you feel that. And the people who powered Trump back into the presidency, they're the ones feeling it. Okay, it's not the market. Market had a bad day yesterday. It's had a good day today. Okay, the big companies are making big money. If you were a worker who was invested in your 401k, it has skyrocketed, as Trump said, under his presidency. There are a lot of deliverables for the American people. But as long as we're talking about Iran and not America, he's not going to get credit for any of it. And I think that's why you start to hear things like General Kellogg said yesterday, that Trump has been handed a plan that would escalate things severely. It's because we're now getting to this place where it's either them or it's us. And when I say them or it's us, I don't even mean Iran. Okay, I mean the midterms are coming. If the Democrats win the House, Trump is getting impeached the first day they get sworn in. Now, if the Republicans hold on to the Senate, they're not going to be able to throw him out of office. But they are going to be able to end his presidency from a legislative standpoint for good. Okay, and the reality is anything that comes after that is just an executive order that can be reversed by the next Democrat in power. So if Trump is going to be an America First president and he's going to cement a legacy, hold on to the Senate, hold on to the House, assuming the senators are alive and accounted for and we're not still doing this Mitch McConnell charade a year from now, the only way for him to cement his legacy as America First is to do something in Iran that treats them like a last.
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20: 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Crash on 11 South at Cheyenne has vehicles on both the left and right shoulders. No delays on the approach there. A little bit of a struggle on 11 Southbound approaching a crash at Jones that's actually protected by cones that have been blocking HOV lanes for work on both sides of 11 between Jones and South Rancho. They're going to stay up through September. It's Mitch Kelly from the Air Supply Air Conditioning Traffic Center.
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0: Busy day on Fox Across America with Jimmy Failla. Got a lot of stuff to get to regarding Dr. Anthony Fauci.
1: He should be behind bars.
0: I'm trying to put a bow on this Iran conversation really quick. Sam is down in Knoxville, Ohio, Jenny Failla territory. Yo, Sam.
2: Hey, this is Sam. How you doing, Jimmy?
0: I'm good, man. You know, I saw you call in about gas prices. So what was your take, man, that you don't think it matters? Where were you at on this deal?
2: I don't give a crap about paying a dollar extra for a gallon of gas.
0: You're
2: I mean, it's unbelievable that, you know, they've killed 40,000 of their own people. They threaten the United States and Israel every day. We definitely, he should have been preaching regime change from the beginning and not veering from that. I also say to arm the people over there, let them decide their own fate.
0: Yeah.
2: You know, obviously there'll be a few casualties that you're not happy with, but it's not going to be 40,000 people that are killed for protesting. It's unbelievable that people, there's people that have given way, way more than just a dollar.

0: $1 a gallon for gas. I mean,
1: yeah,
0: people have lost their lives and had their lives ruined and what. It's just, it doesn't bother me one bit. I'm happy to do it.
1: Yeah, well, listen, I think the point is, when he went in, I think they went in under the auspices that they would change the regime and free the people, because he said that. He said to the people of Iran, this is your chance to rise up and change your country forever. And I think they sold him a version of this war that wasn't the real thing, meaning they didn't arm the Iranian people. There wasn't an uprising. And now we are left with the same dirtbag. So even if we do, I guess, what would be considered a deal, it's not going to be worth anything. So to your point, it's all or nothing. You either have to wipe out all of them, or we're just going to be fighting the same kind of little intermittent skirmish thing for the next 10 years.
0: Always. Oh, yeah, 100%. And I know he's thinking about the election and everything. I don't know what's worse. You know, if you got to finish a job eventually, if you're worried that the Democrats are going to own things in the election because of what's going on. He's in his last term. Do whatever you want to do. Get the job done. Tell him to call me. I'm his backdoor man. Whatever he needs.
1: All right, Sam. We got your number. I'll tell the Trump man when he lands.
0: Yeah,
1: he's got a 1:30 speech, so we might not call you till about 3, okay?
0: I'm there.
1: All right.
0: I'm there.
1: Have the ringer on loud. We'll see you soon. The great Sam in Knoxville, Ohio. Listen, I mean, this is the point. There's no version of current Iranian leadership that's going to honor a ceasefire and not re-engage, that's not going to break terms and start a little side skirmish and do something that upends our economy because now the Strait of Hormuz is closed and everything else. You can't negotiate with these people. It's unfortunate, but they don't share our values. You understand? There is a language barrier. When you say to them, here's a bunch of money, they say death to America. When you say to him, here's a nuclear deal, we'll inspect your site so you don't reach uranium, they say death to America. Okay, this went on under Barack Obama. He gave them $50 billion.
2: That's stupid. Use your common sense.
1: But again, $50 billion in exchange for their word that they wouldn't enrich uranium. Okay, meaning the people who chant death to America, he gave them $50 billion for their word that they wouldn't want to harm us anymore. Might have been the dumbest thing you've ever heard.
3: I don't see you doing any better in the booty department.
1: Okay, and I think Trump is running into that same reality. The people who negotiated the Abraham Accords, like Steve Witkoff, Jared Kushner, that wing of the cabinet, they were able to normalize relations with Israel between them and six countries who hated them by making commerce the North Star. Hey, you guys can make a lot of money. Okay, if you just stop blowing each other up, you can put some cash in the bank and get on with your lives. These guys in Iran don't think that way. They're fanatics. They don't want money. They want to blow us up. Nutbags.
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5: Sometimes it feels like the news is full of things that have never happened before. 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Trade embargoes? Thomas Jefferson tried them. Rent too high? We've been arguing about that for a while. 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
6: Fox News, I'm John Saucier. President Trump on Truth Social says he may withdraw Acting Attorney General Todd Blanche's nomination until next year when Senators John Cornyn and Tom Tillis are blocking the confirmation voter out of office. Senator Cornyn telling reporters he wants the president's family excluded from his settlement with the IRS.
7: They weren't parties to the lawsuit, so they shouldn't be parties to the deal. And then the only other thing that we asked for is confirmation of what Blanche said to us, that the weaponization fund is dead.
6: Michigan Democratic Senate candidate Abdul El Sayed campaigning in support of tougher regulations on data centers.
8: There's not an event that I've done where I haven't gotten a question about a data center. It is never a positive one. Nobody's ever raised their hand and be like, hey, how are you going to promote the building of data centers? It's always like, hey, how are you going to stop them from building a data center in my backyard?
6: His opponent, Haley Stevens, a congresswoman, is okay with data center construction, citing job growth and innovation. America's listening to Fox News.
9: This report's live in the Air Supply Air Conditioning Traffic Center. Expect a higher level of service. Driving as you would expect on 11 North through downtown, then again South Rancho to Jones with those HOV lanes blocked for work through September. On 15 northbound, braking from Russell to Trop,

0: then Spring Mountain to the Spaghetti Bowl. Sluggish on 15 southbound approaching the bowl, then moderate volume, Charleston down to Flamingo, and then very heavy on that awful collector-distributor road between Russell and 215. Sewer Line Project has Nellis down to one lane in both directions north of Flamingo at Twain through August 10th. You've got a southwest crash on Decatur north of Flamingo at Twain. New one in the southwest now, Sunset at Valley View. Two northwest accidents involving Tenaya, one at Cheyenne, one at Lake Mead. I'm Mitch Kelly in the Air Supply Air Conditioning Traffic Center.
1: From the Fox 5 First Alert Weather Center, I'm weather anchor Tiffany Olin. We are currently under an extreme heat warning that lasts through your weekend, expiring at about 8 p.m. on Sunday. But we could see that extend as we are expecting near record heat through next week.
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0: Talks Across America with Jimmy Fallon. Trying to have a grown-up conversation with the American people. 888-788-9910. Byron Donald's coming by. He's going to be the next governor of Florida. Katrina Campins is here. She sells mansions down in Miami. She's going to be on Fox News Saturday night this weekend. She knows President Trump as good as anybody because she was on season one of The Apprentice. And I love to get her on whenever the news cycle's getting a little crazy, because she's kind of like, you know, they have like the dog whisperer. She's kind of like a Trump whisperer. So it's good to have her insights on all things specifically related to the economy. I want to talk Fauci, though, for a minute before we get there, because there's so much stuff in my feed right now about yesterday's hearing, obviously, because Fauci went there and pled the fifth and did so, of course, after previously saying he'd cooperate with any and all inquisitions. He'd love to be a help and talk publicly. And of course he'd cooperate if he was ever asked to go under oath and let them inside the process.
1: He is so full of shit, this guy.
0: And of course he did not do that. Okay, Fauci, who famously did tell you he represented the science. Do you remember this clip? Clip 14?
2: Anybody who's looking at this carefully realizes that there's a distinct anti-science flavor to this. So if they get up and criticize science, nobody's going to know what they're talking about. But if they get up and really aim their bullets at Tony Fauci, well, people could recognize there's a person there. So it's easy to criticize, but they're really criticizing science, because I represent science.
0: He represents science.
3: Shut up, fool!
0: My God. There was no science to the 15 days to slow the spread, the 6 feet of separation, obviously the masks, and whatever the science was on masks, he changed it literally every time they put him in front of a microphone. I have played you this clip 1,000 times.
4: People should not be walking around with masks. Let me just state for the record that masks are not theater. Wearing a mask might make people feel a little bit better. And masks are protective, but it's not providing the perfect protection that people think that it is.
5: There has not been any indication that putting a mask on and wearing a mask for a considerable period of time has any deleterious effects.
4: There are unintended consequences. People keep fiddling with the mask and they keep touching their face.
6: And can you get some schmutz sort of staying inside there?
4: Of course.
5: You do not need to wear a mask indoors if, in fact, you've been vaccinated. But good that you're vaccinated, but in a situation where you have people indoors, particularly crowded, you should wear a mask.
4: So even if you are vaccinated, you should wear a mask.
5: But if in fact you are vaccinated, fully vaccinated, you are protected, and you do not need to wear a mask outdoors or indoors.
4: When the children go out into the community, you want them to continue to wear masks.
5: You know, if you look at children outside, particularly when they're with the family, walking down the street, playing a game or what have you, don't have to wear a mask.
0: I mean,
7: that was a hot mess inside a dumpster fire, inside a train wreck.
0: He changed positions more times than Stormy Daniels. I mean, come on, man. What are we talking about here? And I only bring that up because the arbitrary nature of the science was guided by multiple things. It obviously wasn't science. A lot of it was political science. But what you got to understand is the Fauci thing is a lot more nuanced than the current news cycle has any room or time for. And I think this is a big frustration for a lot of people on the right. But as someone like myself who kind of wants to level with you and sort of cares, okay, the problem with yesterday, I mean, first and foremost, is if you thought you were going to get accountability for Fauci, no, there's no accountability. He's been pardoned. He's not going to jail. If they hold him in contempt of Congress, he's not going to jail. Fauci is scot-free. Okay, you can tell me his reputation is ruined. It's ruined with you. It's ruined with people in my Twitter feed. Is it ruined with the other half of the country? No, they still think he's a patron saint. Harvey Levin at TMZ basically cried last night saying we were persecuting a superstar career servant.
8: That was embarrassing.
0: Really was. Andy Cohen took time out from doing what he does best, which is young boys, to give Anthony Fauci his mazel of the day on his show last night.
8: That was embarrassing.
0: Okay. Lawrence O'Donnell. I can't even play the clip. I don't like playing Lawrence O'Donnell clips because he talks like he's trying to hold in a fart. It kills me. I know, exactly. And it's a hard thing for me to watch without laughing, and it always takes me away from serious analysis. So I have a no Lawrence O'Donnell rule on this show. I almost never play his clips for that reason. Okay, but understand, they're lionizing him in their circles because they see him like everything else. Like, masks don't work. Obviously, we know that. They scientifically told us they don't work. But how many times a day when you're out in this country do you see people walking around with masks on?
3: They're crazy.
0: Okay, they're not crazy. It's become a liberal MAGA hat. Okay, just the way Republicans wear their red MAGA hats and it pisses off Democrats. It's a lot of Democrats that wear masks for no other reason than it's a quiet way to tell the rest of the world you are a liberal. Straight up, it's a branding exercise. And yes, I don't doubt there are some paranoid people who were beaten down by all the fear they instilled in us. But the reality is half of this country does not think Fauci is a criminal. He is not like banned from polite society. Okay, and the reason why is there's so much more nuance to all of this. So the thing I've tried to focus on, and obviously that nuance comes from the fact that we're living in completely different information silos. If you're consuming right-wing media, they've been pretty upfront about the fact that the lockdowns didn't work, the masks didn't work, the kids shouldn't have been vaccinated, the kids shouldn't have been masked. Very upset about the fact that people didn't get to see loved ones die, kids didn't get to go to proms and football games and high school graduations, that people learned remotely for a year and a half, 2 years plus in blue cities, lost all

0: kinds of education and all kinds of normal socialization that helps kids grow up to be more well-rounded, more exercised. You know, a lot of damage was done at a societal level to regular people, and it was done regardless of their politics. And that's the thing I'm trying to focus on here, because anybody getting on the air right now still telling you there's a day coming for Fauci where he's not going to jail. You know, it's fun. It's fun to say. It's silly to picture. But anyone who's even like, come on, guys, we got this contempt of Congress vote coming. Who can you tell me that's gone to jail for being in contempt of Congress in the last 100 years? They got Peter Navarro. They got Trump people. Okay. Trump people. Steve Bannon got locked up for a minute. Those guys go to jail. Do the Republicans go after their political opponents in the same way?
1: Not even close.
0: So I don't want to sell you that pie in the sky thing. I know it's entertaining. It's good for radio engagement. I'm sure there's a show on in this time slot right now that can do that for you. But if you want to have a real conversation, what I'm trying to get people to focus on, okay, is yes, you need to have a healthy cynicism when it comes to your government, especially in this hyper-politicized moment. And I hate to say that. I don't want us to lose faith in our institutions because it's unsustainable for a country. But what I want you to realize, if you are a Democrat, I'm not going after you, but I want you to realize your people, okay, own this. You didn't do it. You're not guilty of anything. But your people caused so much damage to the country and our faith in institutions. It's almost impossible to quantify. It doesn't make you a bad person, but allow for the possibility that, yes, you voted for a party that damn near destroyed the country as we know it. Okay? Understand why I say that. Okay, let's take a look at COVID. Let's take a look at societal restrictions. This is a good one. Okay? Do you remember in the summer of 2020 when Black Lives Matter was looting cities, lighting stuff on fire? Okay? It was happening while we weren't allowed out of the house. Let me give you two NBC News articles that were posted 1 hour apart. The date is June 14th, 2020, okay? June 14th, 2020. At 4:50 p.m., NBC posts, "Rally for Black Trans Lives draws packed crowd to Brooklyn Museum Plaza." And there's a picture. "Americans come together at Black Lives Matter protest around the country. Activists have also put a lens on the black lives of trans people." And it's a bunch of fist raised. That is the NBC headline at 5 p.m. You know what the NBC headline is at 6 p.m.? "President Trump plans to rally his supporters next Saturday, but health experts are questioning that decision."
2: The media is a bunch of losers.
0: So if you're getting out in the street for a Black Lives Matter rally or riot, NBC's got a picture framing the crowd with raised fists. Kumbaya, girl. But if Trump's having a rally a week from now, health experts aren't so sure about this.
3: That's why I don't read the newspaper, because it's garbage. And the editor that let it come out is garbage.
0: And once you realize there's a double standard, there's no standard. Okay, this is what I mean when I say the Democrats destroyed faith in institutions. All the Democrat cities, the blue cities that locked down too long, even Deborah Birx talked about that, okay, that they locked down too long and the politicization of COVID. It happened in blue cities. And while they were locking down too long, meaning kids couldn't go to public school, they were sending their kids to private school. Remember, Gavin Newsom got caught shutting down the public schools, but his kids were going to private school.
4: That's just how white folks will do you.
0: Well, hold on to that soundbite, because Gavin Newsom shut down all the restaurants. But you know what else he did? He rented out the French Laundry and continued to go out to dinner.
4: That's just how white folks will do you.
0: Nancy Pelosi got caught doing that in hair salons. She shut down all the hair salons. Can't go to the hair salon. But she showed up and got a blowout.
4: That's just how white folks will do you.
0: It's just how Democrats will do you. Okay, here's Deborah Birx admitting that they shut down too long and that it got over-politicized. Clip 7.
5: There were solutions, but it became very political. And we all have to be aware, because it was a presidential election year, it was really important for blue states to show that they were taking it very seriously, and they overclosed. Mm-hmm. And we just have to be honest that that happened. And that's why that discussion from both sides of the aisle and a resolution and a way to go forward is critical. Yeah. So that we can do this right in the future.
0: So that's her saying, okay, that it was politicized and the health was no longer the priority of anyone, certainly not Dr. Fauci. How do you go from no masks to some masks to I can't believe it's not masks? You know, how do you go to you can't go out to eat, but we can? You can go out and protest in the streets if you support BLM. This virus is so sophisticated, it knows if you're standing up for social justice causes. You won't get COVID. But if you go to a Trump rally, you're all going to die. That's what they were doing to us. And you understand objective people, not Trump supporters, not MAGA white supremacists, objective people had natural questions to this sort of thing and said, how the hell is it okay? Let me give you a great one. Here's an NPR headline. Okay, from June 2nd, 2020. As the country's on fire, NPR, dozens of public health and disease experts have signed an open letter in support of the nationwide anti-racism protests. White supremacy is a lethal public health issue that predates and contributes to COVID-19.
1: You are so full of shit.
0: White supremacy does not influence or contribute to COVID-19 in any way, shape, or form.
6: He knows what he's talking about.
0: And objective people were watching this double standard play out. This effort to push one political agenda while stifling another, and quickly came to lose all faith in our institutions. Guys, people couldn't watch their loved ones die. They couldn't be there with them in the hospital. They couldn't have a funeral for them. Okay, they couldn't have an outdoor burial ceremony. But do you know how many funerals George Floyd had? Multiple funerals with thousands and thousands of people there.
7: What in the wide, wide world of sports is going on here?
0: Read the Fauci diaries. How he's talking about the dinner parties he went to with Jake Tapper and Dana Bash. And of course, that night, Jake Tapper and Dana Bash would be on TV telling you, going out to dinner's bad. You got to lock down.
2: CNN is the worst.
0: Guys, this happened. Okay, and I'm only bringing this up because there's going to be no accountability in Washington. No one's losing their job. No one's going to jail. But Washington works for us. And if you want to really change the country, you have to own things at your level. What role did your party play? How can they be penalized for that at the ballot box? I'm not saying if you're a Democrat who hates Trump, you have to start voting for Trump, because I'm sure he did plenty of things you don't like either. I mean, it's my biggest frustration with the midterms. Every single person that I talk to that's a real political person, I'm talking they analyze it for a living, they host a serious national talk show and not this radio flop house. Okay, they're like, these are the biggest midterms ever. Oh my God, the stakes are so high. I'm like, why? The Republicans won everything in 2024 and they're not doing anything. They let the government get shut down twice. They're not passing the Save America Act. They're hiding behind a lack of votes. Why? Because their party's not going to hold them accountable. John Thune in the Senate yesterday legitimately thought, well, if we just call Fauci a bunch of names, they'll forget about the Save America Act. Okay, you shouldn't forget about the Save America Act just because you like to see Fauci sitting there with the body language of a cat getting a bath. Okay, but what you should come to understand is we lost faith in institutions and we fractured this country in irreparable ways because they were actively scapegoating the unvaccinated. And they were doing it despite the fact that the vaccine didn't even work to block transmission. Can I give you 2 seconds? This is the Democrats, clip 13.
8: You've been patient, but our patience is wearing thin and your refusal has cost all of us.
9: People who are incubators for every variant to come, walking around lawfully unvaccinated? That's psychotic.
10: For the unvaccinated, you're looking at a winter of severe illness and death. For yourselves, your families, and the hospitals you may soon overwhelm.
11: About this, in a world of threats and tyrants and terror, you know what our biggest enemy is in America? Our fellow Americans.
12: Because they are the ones that are propagating this outbreak.
13: I've been frustrated that there is still a percentage of the population who are not vaccinated.
14: I wish that he would go further to restrict the activities of the unvaccinated.
0: I mean,
15: I'm surrounded by idiots.
0: Okay, condemning them, restrict their activities, take their jobs away, except there's only one small problem. Every one of those people were wrong. But they didn't mind being condescending. They didn't mind scapegoating. They didn't mind attacking. They didn't care about the damage it did. Because if they scared you half to death, it gave them more control over your lives, which meant they had more control over your politics. Your fear was worth their political ratings.
16: Welcome back to Scared at 5. I'm Don Deathly. Sue Strangler is in for Don Dronham. Take it away, Sue.
17: Is there a 45-foot boa constrictor living inside your household plumbing?
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26: 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New trouble out on the Western Beltway. An injury accident northbound at Charleston causing backups to around Sahara. hearing of a Northern Beltway crash on the North 5th exit from 215 eastbound. On 11 northbound, typical struggles, Charleston through downtown, then South Rancho to Jones. 15 north is slow, pretty much from Tropicana up to the Spaghetti Bowl. 15 south with delays, Charleston down to Flamingo. Then again on the 15 south Collector Distributor Road between Russell and 215. Southwest crashes, Decatur north of Flamingo at Twain and Sunset at Valley View. Paving's underway in a 5-mile stretch of Rainbow from Tropicana north to I-11. The whole project not expected to be done until fall of 2027. Mitch Kelly from the Air Supply Air Conditioning Traffic Center.
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0: as hell, and I'm not going to take this anymore.
1: Okay, they call it the free state of Florida for a reason, and that's why their economy is thriving. Okay, the government needs to get the hell out of your way. And what happened during COVID is they force-fed you so much government, we were all a little bit overwhelmed. And it might have been forgivable if the government actually did their damn job. But was that the case? I said it before and I said it again. Ronald Reagan was right when he told us,
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9: This is a Fox News alert, a deal to disarm. I'm Lee Silasera. President Trump just posting on Truth Social that the Board of Peace reached a historic agreement for the complete disarmament of Hamas and all other armed groups in Gaza, calling it a monumental step towards lasting peace and security. The president thanking the mediators, Egypt, Turkey, and Qatar for their efforts, along with his team, who he says made the breakthrough possible. And he wrote, under this agreement, Gaza will finally be in the hands of a new Palestinian government that serves its people. Spain has deployed its military to a small territory that borders Morocco as thousands of migrants crossed the border with at least 9 killed.
10: Spain's interior ministry says the government actually could not declare a national emergency because under Spanish law, migration flows are not considered a national security risk. The head of Ceuta's regional government said today's surge came after more than 1,500 migrants arrived over the past week. Migrant reception centers were already overwhelmed before today.
9: Fox's Nate Foy. Meanwhile, Italy's prime minister says she's considering suspending her country's open border agreement with Spain, saying it's to ensure the safety of Italian citizens. President Trump says he may pull the nomination of Todd Blanche as attorney general after two Republicans, including Senator John Cornyn of Texas, voiced objections over an IRS settlement that grants immunity for the president and his family over past tax audits.
11: The fact that they're balking at putting that in writing tells me that they were hoping to get by with this settlement agreement and his testimony and then revitalize those provisions at a later date.
9: That fund was criticized by both Republicans and Democrats. Cornyn lost a primary earlier this year to a Trump-supported candidate. Senator Tom Tillis, who also objected to the nomination, is not running for re-election. 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
3: 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You got trouble out on the Western Beltway. An injury accident 215 northbound between Sahara and Charleston. A couple of right lanes are blocked. Slowdowns all the way back to town center. There's also reports of an injury wreck involving the Northern Beltway on the North 5th exit from 215 eastbound. New West Side injury accident on the Buffalo exit from eastbound Summerlin Parkway. Mitch Kelly from the Air Supply Air Conditioning Traffic Center.
4: 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We are currently under an extreme heat warning that lasts through your weekend, expiring at about 8 p.m. on Sunday. But we could see that extend as we are expecting near record heat through next week.
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1: Boom! There it is, back in action on a big Thursday episode of Fox Across America with your radio buddy Jimmy Failla, bringing you top shelf radio in a bottom feeding political world. A lot of fallout from yesterday's Fauci testimony. Is it actually going anywhere?
2: The answer would be no.
1: The answer would be no. He's not going to jail. The right wing's going to continue to hate him. The left wing's going to continue to play with their bobblehead dolls while they call Trump a Nazi. But a long story short is whatever side of the conversation you find yourself on, you are welcome here because I am a former New York City cab driver. So I treat radio the way I treat my cab. You can hop in. I have no idea where you want to go or what you're into. My job is to just get you there and make some polite conversation along the frickin' way.

0: Can you dig it? Can you dig it? Can you dig it?
1: Well, 888-788-9910, the phone number. Even if you can't dig it, you're all welcome here on the program. We spout the same stupid rule at the top of every hour, at the bottom of every show. You can be a Republican or a Democrat. I just implore people every day to not be a... There it is, and here we go. So let me give you a couple of things really quick off the top. We talked a little bit about Fauci earlier in the show. And my biggest issue with all of this is that there is no societal shaming when we are lied to as a people. Like, that's what would help us as a country more than anything in the world. As divided as we are, you know, people, I'm not going to Thanksgiving anymore. You know, not if Karen's going to be there, not after what she said about the Trump man. Or, you know, we're not going to Thanksgiving if your brother's going to be there. He supports the Second Amendment. I can't be around him. It's a white supremacist. And everybody's like alienating friends and family on behalf of politicians who, oh, by the way, don't care about any of us. Do not lose friends and family over politicians. Politicians care about one freaking thing.
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4: It costs a lot of money to run for political office.
1: Okay, and we know that. Which is why politicians no longer engage in civil discourse ever. Okay. And this is not new. This is not a social media thing. Let me give you a Johnny Carson clip after the 1984 midterm elections. Okay. So this clip is 42 plus years old. This is where politics were in 1984.
4: Nobody talks anymore about the issues.
5: No.
4: They simply just, this man is for toxic drinking water to kill your children. I mean,
1: does that sound familiar? Nobody talks about the issues. This man is for toxic drinking water that'll kill your children. That's Johnny Carson saying that out at Studio One in Burbank. Okay, here's Gavin Newsom, governor of California. You guys all know Gavin Newsom, right?
6: This guy's a serious ass.
1: Listen to Gavin Newsom tell you that unvaccinated people are like drunk drivers. Listen to this. Clip 11.
7: If we can just get everybody vaccinated that's not vaccinated, that's refusing to get vaccinated, that's living vaccine-free and impacting the rest of us. It's like drunk drivers. You don't have the right to go out and drink and drive and put everybody else at risk, including your own life at risk. California is one of the highest vaccination rates.
1: Can I just jump in there for a second? Okay. If the vaccine works, there is no way the unvaccinated people can actually affect you.
8: When you're right, you're right, and you're right.
1: So in demonizing and dividing us the way Gavin Newsom just did, that's obviously done with politics in mind. Make people hate one side. We will represent the other. That's why they started calling Trump a Nazi the minute he came down the escalator.
9: Democrats just call everyone racist so they go along with their stupid ideas.
1: Totally. He's a racist. He's a racist. He's a racist. Hey, you don't want to be caught supporting Racy McRaceface, do you? Come over and vote for us. That's a political playbook in the Democratic Party. They think calling you a bad guy makes them a good guy. Not quite the case. But that's Gavin Newsom saying the unvaccinated like drunk drivers. No, no, no. Understand. If you are vaccinated and the vaccine works the way they lied and said it did, the way they justified firing you from your job because you were that much of a menace to society if you were unvaccinated, if the vaccine worked, it would not matter if anyone else was vaccinated. You'd be fine. You couldn't get the vaccine. So when they started saying things like, well, you might be healthy. You might not want the vaccine, but you could get COVID in your young body and pass it on to somebody who was overweight or elderly, and you could kill them with your COVID. But hey, you told me the vaccine blocks transmission.
10: I think he's got a point.
1: Yeah, the point is they're all full of okay, and that's when they start condemning, when they start dividing like that. Okay, there's never a moment where we slam on the brakes when it's over and point out as a society which group of people was making stuff up, okay?
11: You can't just make up lies about people.
1: No, no, you can make up lies. You just get away with it. If they told you Donald Trump colluded with Russia for 3 years, do you think they stopped at the end of that and were like, well, we were wrong. We've really got egg.

0: in our face. No, they were like, Bill Barr, he's a Nazi too. He was in on the cover-up. I don't believe a word this guy says. That was every night on CNN.
1: CNN is the worst.
0: Okay, they never owned it. They just moved on to the next thing they were lying to you about. Trump said there were fine people on both sides in Charlottesville. He never condemned the neo-Nazis and the white nationalists.
2: And you had people, and I'm not talking about the neo-Nazis and the white nationalists, because they should be condemned totally.
0: But there was never a stopping point where we said, hey, guys, here's he condemned them all. The neo-Nazis, the white nationalists, they should be condemned totally. Okay, there was never no accountability for Russia. There was never no accountability for that. Okay, let me take it a step further. Let's do the Biden thing for a minute. Okay, we now know through released recordings that prior to Joe Biden being the president, he already had no memory or recollection of fact when he was talking to his ghostwriter and openly bragged about giving the guy access to classified information. Classified information.
3: This could be a problem.
0: It's a problem if you're a Republican. It's not a problem if you're a Democrat. Joe Biden wasn't in trouble for that. But do you understand? When they gaslit us for every year of the Biden presidency, said, oh, these are cheap fakes. The Republicans are lying. Biden's fine. He's running circles around the interns. Never seen anything like it. Okay, when all of those people were outed for having lied to us for 4 years, we didn't slam on the brakes and go like, hey, or put on like a dunce cap or we'll slime you like Nickelodeon. You can't do that on television. They just got to move on to the next lie. Do you remember me telling you this? If you really listen to the show, okay, I had a great guy. A great guy came to my show in Napa on the 18th from Israel. He listens over in Israel. And Jenny and Lincoln loved him so much. And we were at the meet and greet and we were talking for a little bit and I had to take a picture with somebody else. And I was like, Jenny, this mofo came from Israel. And they talked to this dude and he was the coolest dude in the world. And he had real perspective because he's listening to the show over in a freaking war zone. Okay, but if you're one of those people that listens to the show on a level that you're willing to travel from a war zone to someplace even less safe, like California, okay, it means a lot to me that you support the show, but more importantly, it also tells me that you're really listening to what I say. Okay, and if you're one of the people that is really listening to what I say, you might remember that if you go back to June of 2024, when I heard that Joe Biden was going to be debating Donald Trump before the presidential conventions, I said, dudes, he is officially auditioning to stay on the ticket.
4: Tell him like it is.
0: You remember me saying that to you? I said, this is unprecedented. Do you know in the history of our country, we've never had two presidential candidates debate until after the conventions. So the fact that Joe Biden was engaging in a debate before the conventions meant the donors had questions. They were concerned about his polling and they wanted to make sure he wasn't cuckoo for Cocoa Puffs. And every Democrat shill got on TV, said he was fine. Oh, you never seen prep like this. It's intense. You better have your stuff together. And then we come to find out after the debate, when he was taken off the ticket, that Biden stopped preparing and just jumped in the pool. I'm going to play you the clips in a second to back this up. But the point is, when they lied to you for 4 years about Biden's condition, and they lied so much so that people were legitimately aghast at what they saw on the debate stage that night. They didn't slam on the brakes and go, hey, we're sorry. We lied. Shame on us. We got this one wrong. Because they didn't get it wrong. Because saying they got it wrong would imply that they ever made a good faith attempt to get it right. They knew he was out of it. They just wanted him to be the vessel through which the rest of them procured power. This is Joe Biden before he was president.
5: We hold these truths to be self-evident. All men and women created by the thing.
0: But you're like, all right, Jimmy, he glitched out. He forgot the rest of the verse. Okay, fine. All right, this is also Joe Biden before he became president.
6: You know, the rapidly rising
0: Here is Joe Biden before he became president, mobilizing an effective strategy to do something. It's a word none of us understand to this day.
5: I'll lead an effective strategy to mobilize true and international effort to pressure.
0: None of you have any idea what he said. That poor sign language interpreter stopped signing, pulled a flask out of her jacket and just chugged it. She's like, you got me. But understand, there was no societal accountability. They didn't slam on the brakes and the media went, well, we're wrong about this one. because they weren't wrong, as I said, because they knew. They knew he was gone. They just wanted power. They just wanted to stop Trump. And what the Democrats decided is that if they convince enough people that Trump is Hitler, in theory, if you believe that, anything would be justified in stopping Hitler. That's why so many people didn't care when he got shot in Butler or when he almost got shot at his golf course a month later. Certainly people didn't care about the White House Correspondents' Dinner when that nutbag shot it up. And I had to go call Jenny, tell her no TV tonight. Chubbs is going to be spooning three Guatemalan waitresses who are crying because of the gunshots. True story. Okay, but I bring all of this gaslighting up because telling you everything they did about Fauci to scare you into believing and complying with COVID lockdowns is no different than everything they told you about Russia. Vladimir Putin controls our government. You don't understand. It's like an Austin Powers movie. Dr. Evil has hijacked America.
3: You shut your mouth, you bastard.
0: But they didn't have to own it when they were proven wrong. They didn't have to own it when they were proven wrong about COVID vaccines, lockdowns. They didn't have to own it when they were proven wrong about Biden. But if you remember back in June of 2024, and I said to you, hey, man, just so you understand, Biden's auditioning to stay on the ticket. And when Biden glitched out on the debate stage that night, if you were listening in June of 2024, I said, hey, man, just so you understand, most people in the media are now going to call for Biden's resignation because it's safe to do so. And they want you to believe they've been bargaining with you in good faith. They want you to believe they were shocked by his condition. They never saw this coming. They're as aghast as you are. And I said, they're only doing that so they can go back to lying to you on the next big thing. If they get back a little bit of store credit, a little bit of credibility, they can then go back to shilling for the next falsehood. And what did they tell you? They said Kamala Harris is the sharpest, most qualified nominee we've ever had.
4: Don't be fake, all right?
0: But that's what they said. The lady with the fake Woody the Woodpecker laugh, she was the one that was going to save our democracy. And of course she got blown out. Okay, she was pretty much running for president because she needed the designated driver that the job comes with. But the reality is there's never been any type of accountability. Okay, let me give you this quick back and forth, okay? This is about Biden. Here's Caitlin Collins, June of 2024, in the run-up to the election, telling you it's the sharpest debate prep we've ever seen. Clip 26.
7: President Biden has spent days locked in intense preparation, surrounded by his closest advisors at Camp David. And our sources are telling us tonight that full mock debates are underway at the podium, under the lights. He's even watching tape to know exactly what he's going to see when he steps up to that lectern. His team shot a video during a walkthrough of the CNN studio. And as I reported while covering him at the White House, when Biden prepares, he does so incredibly intensively.
8: You are so full of sh**.
0: Completely lying. Her own same network, CNN, April, the following year, 2025. As they're all starting to now, Biden's been forced off the ticket. They lost the race. They're all coming clean with the American people. Here's Abby Phillip quoting Biden's chief of staff about how there was no debate prep. So you understand, Caitlin Collins was on TV telling you when Biden prepares, he really prepares. It's some of the most intense stuff you've ever seen. Okay, and they're not telling you that because they know that to be true. They're telling you that because they want to sell you a narrative to protect their political party. Here's Abby Phillip coming clean after the fact, clip 27.
9: So just how worried were Biden aides before the former president's disastrous debate last summer? According to Ron Klain, his chief of staff, his concerns could not be overstated. At his first meeting with Biden for debate prep, quote, Klain was startled. He'd never seen Biden so exhausted and so out of it. Biden was unaware of what was happening in his own campaign. Halfway through the session, the president excused himself and went off to sit by the pool. Part about the pool, he went off, this is in the middle of debate prep, went off to the pool and he took a nap.
0: Caitlin Collins, when Biden prepares, he does so incredibly intensely. Dude went to the pool. Okay, but they didn't mind lying to you. They didn't mind lying to you about any of it because they're not news networks. They're activists masquerading as journalists. They're the people who shilled for Fauci, shilled the Russian collusion narrative, the fine people in Charlottesville, anything that had to do with lockdowns or vaccines or Joe Biden or anything along the way. They told you the border was closed when 21 million people came into the frickin' country, ladies and gentlemen. I mean, good frickin' God.
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1: Crawling along on 215 northbound, you've got a crash between Sahara and Charleston blocking the right lane. Unexpected delays on eastbound Summerlin Parkway. An accident at Buffalo the reason. That's off to the right. Delays on 11 northbound through downtown, then south Rancho to Jones. 15 south on and off from Lake Mead down to Flamingo. 15 northbound, Flamingo up to the Spaghetti Bowl. Got a crash in the southwest on Rainbow just south of 215.

0: Also ones Decatur north of Flamingo and Sunset at Valley View. In the southeast, Flamingo at Pecos. In the northwest, Rainbow at Lake Mead. Again, the big problem right now, though, a crash 215 northbound past Sahara blocking a right lane. It's Mitch Kelly from the Air Supply Air Conditioning Traffic Center.
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0: Bang. There it is. Fox Across America with Jimmy Failla. Byron Donalds in the On Deck Circle. And then we're actually going to open up the phones. If you want to weigh in on the Fauci stuff and the way forward in this country, 888-788-9910. One of the things we got to get to with BD, and he was pretty open about this the last time he was sitting in our studio, the Senate absolutely, positively sucks right now.
1: I admire your honesty.
0: Okay, they suck. Okay, and you know who controls the Senate? The Republicans. So this is not a show that does 3 hours a day of owning the libs. I don't care. I just want a functioning government that gets the hell out of the way. Can we have that right now?
2: The answer would be no.
0: The answer would be no. Okay, but one of the things he's been talking about, and he shares my frustration and maybe even yours, is that we have this big fat Senate majority, but nothing is going to happen with voter ID. Okay, straight up. Okay, here's John Kennedy talking about what we need to do, clip 34.
3: In my opinion, for both sides to have credibility in the elections, in our elections, we need to do two things and only two things. Number one, you have to prove you are you who you say you are in order to register to vote and to vote. And number two, however you decide to vote, that's up to the states. We need to go back to having an election day, not an election month. We've got to know the results of the election that night or shortly thereafter if it's close. That, to me, is what the SAVE Act is all about.
4: Oh, you're right. And when you're right, you're right. And you're always right.
0: Okay, I don't want to say always, but the point is, there's one thing we need above all else, and it's belief in institutions. And if the Republicans get off their ass in the Senate and do something, they could actually help the frickin' country for a change.
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8: This is a Fox News alert. I'm Kevin Uretsky, Fox News. President Trump announces on Truth Social an agreement to disarm Hamas and other armed groups in Gaza as that area moves towards a new Palestinian government. Meanwhile, the president says he may temporarily pull Todd Blanche's nomination to be attorney general after hitting a roadblock led by Republican Senators John Cornyn and Tom Tillis.
9: Fox has heard from multiple sources that there are other senators who have the same concerns, and they are not directly about Todd Blanche at all himself.
8: Fox's David Spun, a Senate panel postponed its vote on the nomination yesterday. And you may not know her name, but you may remember her most famous song. Arlene Smith, the lead singer and co-writer of the Chantel's 1958 hit Maybe, died at 84 of a heart attack. 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
10: 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Expect a higher level of service. Big backups on the northbound side of the Western Beltway where a crash between Sahara and Charleston has a right lane blocked. You also have some unexpected delays on the eastbound side of Summerlin Parkway. That was due to a crash at Buffalo. It looks like that crash, though, has just cleared. Sluggish on 11 northbound through downtown, then stacked coming out of the Spaghetti Bowl to Jones with the HOV lanes blocked for work there through September. Braking on 15 northbound stretches from Russell up to the Bowl, 15 south from Washington down to Flamingo. Northwest crash on Rainbow at Lake Mead. Southwest, Decatur north of Flamingo at Twain. Also on the Rainbow on-ramp to 215 eastbound.

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1: From the Fox 5 First Alert Weather Center, I'm weather anchor Tiffany Olin. We are currently under an extreme heat warning that lasts through your weekend, expiring at about 8 p.m. on Sunday. But we could see that extend as we are expecting near record heat through next week.
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0: There it is, Fox Across America with Jimmy Failla doing the damn thing in New York City. Home for two more weeks, then we are back on the road hard this fall. We're going to be in San Antonio at the Empire Theater Saturday night, August the 15th. Then I'm going to be out in Rockford, Illinois, Saturday night, the 22nd. Then the following weekend, we take Jenny and Lincoln up to college, drop them off. Actually, I'm only dropping off Lincoln, unfortunately. I got to keep Jenny. And then we're taking Jenny away. And then I will be on the road literally every weekend from September 12th till December 5th. All of those tickets available at foxacrossamerica.com. Joining us now, a gentleman who came to one of my stand-up comedy shows down in Naples, Florida, and did not heckle. Thankfully, he was better behaved than I thought he was going to be. I thought I might have had to go toe-to-toe with this man, but he is going to be the next governor of the great state of Florida, so he's got to hold it together in public. Byron Donald's on the line. Hey, man.
1: I wanted to heckle you, but my wife said I had to be nice.
0: I actually believe that. Like, I believe that because you walk into comedy clubs with comedian energy. Comedian energy just means, like, friendly and easy to be around, you know? And those are the people. Like, the guy who shows up to your club already drunk is not a threat to you because he's going to speak incoherently and make you look good, okay?
1: That guy makes the show.
0: Yeah, I know. No, that guy... In a lot of ways, he does make. So the next time, if I have you at a stand-up show, I got to make sure Eric is not there.
1: That's exactly right. Well, how you doing, Jimmy?
0: Everything's good, man. One of the things I was talking about before I got you on the phone, there's two battles I'm fighting today. We spent a lot of time on Fauci earlier. To the credit of your home state, you guys did not get crushed by COVID. DeSantis, to his credit, was an early adapter to kind of doing it his own way. Is that something, I mean, heaven forbid we have another pandemic. Is that the headspace you're in as the governor of Florida?
1: Of course, we're going to follow the actual data. We're going to follow the actual science and do what's right on behalf of our people. And even back then, you know, when the governor issued the first order about that, you know, they couldn't issue mask mandates, it just made sense. And, you know, now we know it. But at that time, there was a lot of fear that was going on. And so, you know, they were saying you had to wear those blue surgical masks. Mm-hmm. And I remember I asked a doctor friend of mine, like, it was early in the pandemic. I go, do these masks even, these blue masks work? He's like, no. He's like, Byron, just look at them. The things are flimsy. They fall off on the side. You can breathe around them. It's not like the air hits the blue screen and it just, and the virus just dies in the blue screen of that mask. He's like, it's ridiculous, but that's what the public health establishment was saying. And that was the dogma. And so you have to be willing, even when sometimes people are afraid to hear the fears, but you got to look at the information, look at the data, and make decisions. And that's what Ron DeSantis did. And at the time, it seemed like the entire world would vilify him, but Florida remained open. And I think now, in retrospect, not even retrospect, we all know he was right, Fauci was wrong. And what's happening where today, David Jobs, looks like he's going to be the Democrat nominee. He supported Fauci's lockdowns. He thought that that's what Florida should have done, was locked down like Fauci was saying. And now that guy wants to be our governor? Just crazy.
0: Yeah, crush your freaking economy. And you know what? And the other thing is, too, there's so many offsets to this. What I mean is, obviously, kids didn't learn in these states. They lost maybe 2 years of academic gains. I don't know if I ever told you the story. I was Lincoln's high school Spanish teacher for the last 3 months of sixth grade. And I knew homeschooling didn't work because my kid asked me what date we celebrate Cinco de Mayo on. At that point, I was like, all right, let's go back to the classroom here. But there were all of these other offshoots. But let me ask you this. This is not even a political question. I have this theory, okay, as corrupt and as wrong as Fauci was, and he was obviously disingenuously dealing with the public, writing one thing in his diary and obviously telling a different story on TV. But what I think his ultimate downfall was is that he was a science nerd that got turned into a celebrity and just really didn't know how to act because he got so drunk on that fame. I mean, if you're a 4'10" guy, the only time you're talking to women is if you inflate them first. Okay. Now this dude, I'm just saying, okay, now he's getting phone calls from Julia Roberts. You don't think that broke the compass on a guy like Fauci?
1: It absolutely did. This is a guy that nobody ever heard of before. And all of a sudden, he was doing every TV show, doing every press conference, not just in America, but around the world. Mm-hmm. And I think it went to his head. And then what happens is the fame that you, quote unquote, you create or that's created around you. Now, when you see real information, you can't turn around and be like, oh, oops, I was wrong. Because now your ego's in the way.
0: Yes.
1: And that's the real problem of of Fauci is that his ego got in the way when he was getting questioned by Senator Paul, by Governor DeSantis, and many others. Then they had to go through the process of frankly bullying and intimidating the social media companies to suppress free speech because Fauci couldn't be wrong. And to be blunt, Joe Biden couldn't be wrong.
2: Yeah, that was a big...
1: This is what happens when you don't follow the information, actually follow the science. But in Florida, we've been consistent on this. We actually read the data, we follow the science, and we make the best decisions on behalf of people. And Governor DeSantis has led the way on that.
0: So let's say you're talking about a guy like David Jolly, who could be your opponent in the general as the Democrat nominee. What would the motivation be on his end to not just follow suit on what Florida did, being it was as successful as it was? Because it worked. Like, people are moving to Florida. They're not moving here. They're not moving to California. They're moving to Florida. So what would the motivation? Is he just banking on, like, a culture war, cater to the people who hate Republicans?
1: Yeah, that's exactly what he's banking on. I mean, look, his speeches are boring. The words he uses, the phrases, it's all bumper sticker stuff. There's no details there. But the truth is, what he's banking on is that he gets a resurrection of his political career. People need to understand that the only reason he became a member of Congress is because he was a full-time staff for former Congressman Bill Young in Florida. When he passed away, David Jolly ran for the seat of his boss, Bill Young, who passed away. He was a career staffer. He gets to Congress, and then he's in Congress, and then he turns around and loses that seat to Charlie Crist. So this is a guy who was a career staffer, became a member of Congress, and then after he lost his seat in Independent, then he went to CNN and MSNBC, trashing Don Biden, trashing Joe Biden.
0: Terrible.
1: No, he didn't know what was going on. Biden in 2020, we all knew that Joe Biden wasn't mentally with us. This guy just wants to be in the limelight. He wants to have power, and he's using this moment to see if he can just get by with cute phrases that don't actually mean real policy. Meanwhile, he still supports Trump kids.
0: It's insane. Let me jump in because you're breaking up at the end there. It's like they threw you back into lockdown for a second. No, I agree. And that's that. But that is the problem, is that when you get to something like science, when you get something like health, when you get to something like the well-being of children, okay, if your North Star is politics and not, like you said, the data and the well-being of other people, you're kind of disqualifying yourself in normal times, meaning in normal times. You know, if a political party says they want to abolish ICE, defund the police, and eliminate, like, the Senate, I mean, right now I would eliminate the Senate because they won't do anything on the SAVE Act, but in normal times you don't run on stuff like that.
1: That's what Democrats are running on right now. Everything you just said, you know, and these Democrats are running on that. And even the ones who try to play like they're moderates, they're not. They're going to bend a knee to the Democrat Socialists of America, because I've seen this on Capitol Hill. Look, I'll give you two examples. Mikey Sherrill, who now is the governor of New Jersey, and Abigail Spanberger, now governor of Virginia, they were quote-unquote moderates, but not when they were voting. What they did is they bent the knee to Nancy Pelosi and the radical left. And now how are they governing? Now that they're in office, they're governing like radicals, even though they campaign like moderates. David Jolly's going to do the same thing, but he's not going to win in Florida. We're going to keep Florida red.
0: Amen. I'm with you there. We're talking to Byron Donalds, superstar congressman, frontrunner to be the next governor in the great state of Florida. My last question for you then, while I got you on the phone. We have an NFL season about a month away from kicking off. Now, on this show, historically, we consider you to be the foremost handicapper in politics. You've always given us good gambling advice. As a guy running for governor, you can still do that, correct? I mean, you're not betting the games. It's for entertainment purposes only, right?
1: I am not allowed to make your booking line. I'm not allowed to let you set your lines for you anymore, Jimmy.
0: I lost the connection.
1: Honestly, I haven't been able to pay attention, man. I've been busy, so I haven't paid attention much to preseason and what the moves are. But listen, let me get a couple games under my belt. I'm gonna call you back and I'm gonna let you know what I think.
0: Listen, this is all we care about. We love it if you're a governor. We root pretty hard for the state of Florida. I have to go down there for stand up in October. But between now and then, the rent doesn't pay itself. You know what I'm saying? So catch a little sports center and we'll reach out to you in a week or so, okay?
1: All right, done. Make sure you make your collections, okay? Don't mess up.
0: I'm going to go break some thumbs like Rocky. Thanks, BD. I'll see you soon, brother.
1: See you, Jimmy.
0: You're the best.
1: Right.
0: The great Byron Donalds. I want you to really wrap your head around this, okay? And I know his phone broke up for a second there. I could hear him. I wasn't sure if you could. But the point is, we brought up David Jolly. Now, I'm not, you know, I don't know a lot, a hell of a whole lot about David Jolly. I know he's lost a lot of races. I know there's been a lot of opportunism. But the one constant that I do know about him is I don't listen to what politicians say. I listen to what they do. People who supported lockdowns are insane if they can't at least have the humility to go, well, that didn't work. Guys, we have a larger mortality rate, higher mortality rate here in America than Sweden did. Sweden had the lowest mortality rate in the world from COVID. And do you know what Sweden never did? They never, ever, even once for an hour locked down. Lowest mortality rate in the world without the lockdowns, without the masks, without the vaccine mandate. The people who did the least benefited the most. And leadership requires a degree of humility, if only because it shows your followers that you're bargaining with them in good faith. You can be a flawed leader. You got to be able to think beyond a news cycle. Do you remember when Ron DeSantis was reopening Florida? They said he was conducting an exercise in human sacrifice. That's what they said, because they were tearing down any Republican they could, building up any Democrat they could find, because it was all about the 2020 election. So you understand, the 2020 election, they told us, was a battle for the soul of our nation. That's what that was Biden was running on, which is why you had that insane NBC headline an hour apart. NBC tweets, tens of thousands of activists gather to protest black lives and trans lives. An hour later, same publication, same day, Trump planning rally, but health experts say it's a bad idea. And that's why nobody trusts the media. But you also shouldn't trust

0: leadership who at this point, it should be politically expedient to distance yourself from Anthony Fauci. Fauci went on TV in January of 2020 and was like, there's no way this thing came from a bat. But do you know what he was writing in his journal? In his journal, no way it came from a bat. 10 out of the 12 virologists on my panel say it couldn't have come from a bat. But do you know what he was doing on TV every friggin' day? He's going, it comes from a bat. It came from a bat. Couldn't be the Wuhan market. And they were crushing people who suggested it. Can I give you this? Let me read you some of these really quick while we have time. Okay. Here's the New York Times. Love this one. All-time fave of mine. Okay. Senator Tom Cotton repeats fringe theory of coronavirus origins. Scientists have dismissed suggestions that the Chinese government was behind the outbreak, but it's the kind of tale that gains traction among those who see China as a threat. Now, mind you, they were wrong. Our intelligence community concluded that it came from a Wuhan lab.
1: So, I guess we have some issues.
0: No way. The New York Times science writer, okay, Apoorva Mondavili. Do you know what she wrote? May 26, 2021. Someday, we'll stop talking about the lab leak theory and maybe even admit its racist roots. But alas, that day is not here yet. Here's the Washington Post. Tom Cotton keeps repeating a coronavirus conspiracy theory that was already debunked. Here's NPR. Scientists debunk lab accident theory of pandemic emergence. ABC News. Sorry, conspiracy theorists. Study concludes COVID-19 is not a laboratory construct. I remind you again, our own intelligence community said it came from a lab.
2: Bingo, man. Bingo.
0: Here's the USA Today. Fact check. Did the coronavirus originate in a Chinese laboratory? Their fact check was that it did not. Okay, here's the AB. Here's the Associated Press. Debunked COVID-19 myths survive online despite facts. What fact besides the fact that you're completely full of CBS, Dr. Fauci again dismisses Wuhan lab as source of coronavirus. Oh, Dr. Fauci. That's Dr. Fauci, May 5th, 2020, saying there's no way it came from a lab. He was writing in his own journal in January that it definitely came from a lab. ABC News. Trump administration pulls NIH grant for coronavirus research over ties to Wuhan lab at heart of conspiracy theories. Here's CNN Politics. Anthony Fauci just crushed Donald Trump's theory on the origins of the coronavirus. Okay, you understand, none of this was based in fact. They were just trying to cater to this confirmation bias that Trump was an idiot who didn't know what he was doing and we were all going to die. But Donald Trump had less COVID deaths than Joe Biden did, despite the fact that Joe Biden inherited not one, but two, but three vaccines, okay? And you understand. Here's Vox. Nearly a third of Americans believe a conspiracy theory about the origins of the coronavirus. Okay. Washington Post. In latest clash over Wuhan lab, Fauci tells Rand Paul, you do not know what you're talking about. Okay, but you understand. Here's another one, Business Insider. Dr. Fauci throws cold water on conspiracy theory that coronavirus was created in a lab. But you understand, Fauci, again, was full of, which means these people were full of, and you could tell me they were just fog of war in real time, building the COVID plane as you fly it, you get stuff wrong. Real humility allows you to say that, and we forgive you, you move on. I have a Donald Trump's cabinet called him a Nazi. Think about that. J.D. Vance, when he first got into politics, was consuming the same mainstream media sources that people on the left still take seriously to this day. And he thought Trump was this existential hothead here to get us all killed. And as he started to pay attention and see how many different times the media contradicted its own reporting and gaslit us on things that weren't true, he started to gravitate to the Trump side. That's how Trump won in 2024. The things the Democrats did to Trump after he won in 2016 suddenly made him a sympathetic, accessible idea to people who never once considered him before, because they realized that the people saying he was the baddest man to ever live were actually a hell of a whole lot worse.
3: What can I tell you, kid? You're right. You're right. You're right. You're right.
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16: 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Problems starting to build. 11 southbound at Eastern, a crash with emergency crews on scene blocking multiple lanes. Backups through the bowl. 11 northbound heavy from Charleston out to Jones. Still have backups on 215 northbound approaching a crash between Sahara and Charleston. Southern Beltway accident, top of the Rainbow on-ramp to 215 east. Normal headaches, 15 northbound drop to the bowl, 15 south Charleston to Flamingo. Northwest wrecks, Rainbow at Lake Mead and northbound Rampart approaching Summerlin Parkway. Central Valley, westbound Sahara at I-15. South Valley crash blocking multiple lanes. Southbound Las Vegas Boulevard at Pebble. I'm Mitch Kelly in the Air Supply Air Conditioning Traffic Center.
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0: damn. They're playing Leave Me Alone by Michael Jackson. The government would not leave you alone during the Fauci era, not if you weren't vaccinated, but there were some ramifications to this. John knows all about him out in Pittsburgh. Yo, John.
1: Jimmy, great stuff this morning. I love it.
0: Oh, how about it?
1: Just a couple things that nobody really knows about COVID and the whole thing. First of all, 3 million kids ended up with speech disorders.
0: Jeez.
1: Number two, you know the V-Safe program where the CDC mm-hmm. got 10 million people to sign up and report how the vaccine was going for them?
0: Mm-hmm.
1: 7% of those people had severe injury. They were calling the CDC hotline. No one was answering. It was so bad, CDC shut the whole thing down.
0: Sheesh, that is crazy.
1: There was a lawsuit in California against Pfizer. Now, you know, the whole COVID thing fell under the PREP Act.
0: Yeah.
1: So it was under emergency measures. So in California, there was a lawsuit against a really bad batch from Pfizer, a vaccine.

0: I think it's because he was just too short to throw a ball.
1: Good job, John. Way to go.
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8: This is a Fox News alert. They would lay down their arms. I'm Lee Silicera. President Trump announces a deal he says will mean the disarmament of Hamas and other armed groups in Gaza.
9: In a Truth Social post, President Trump called the work of his Board of Peace a monumental step toward a lasting peace. Provisions of the plan, he said, will result in a Palestinian government in control of Gaza with no harbor for terror groups. It would also, according to the plan, ensure security for Israel. The president said a phased implementation of his 20-point peace plan will commence with Hamas laying down arms, Israel withdrawing its troops, and Gaza patrolled by an international stabilization force working with Palestinian police. A Board of Peace official would only say the process would take some time to implement.
8: Fox's Grinnell Scott, a U.S. official, says Israel is skeptical that Hamas will disarm. This comes as the U.S. carried out strikes on Iran last night.
10: They were targeting Revolutionary Guard command and control centers.
8: Fox's Steve Harrigan in Tel Aviv. This coming after Iran attempted to hit U.S. forces in Jordan. CENTCOM says those missiles were intercepted. The U.S. economy slowed last quarter, but the Trump administration says there are signs the president's policies are working.
11: GDP expanded at just 1.5% from April through June, a deceleration from the first 3 months of the year, the Commerce Department says. Slower GDP growth is attributed to an increase in imports, though U.S. consumer spending remained high, up to nearly 4% for the year. A White House spokesman attributes the import increase to a record number of capital goods shipped into the country, machinery and equipment, he says, that will fuel future growth. President Trump's approval rating on his handling of the economy has been sliding down to 33%.
8: Fox's Jared Halpern at the White House. 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